0: at dogging them too. I think the fact that you're using game seven again on Saturday night as an excuse is crazy, crazy copium.
1: All I got to say is this, individual is a few beers short of a six pack. Like seriously, man, what the hell are you watching? Wimby had an awesome stat line. I mentioned that earlier on the show, but it was embarrassing. It was humiliating. It was unacceptable and excusable how poorly he played in the fourth quarter. He was so tired. He didn't get his nap. Oh, he didn't get his necessary 8 hours of sleep the night before. That's all hogwash. It's poppycock. It's BS. You know, you mentioned it. The 3 days off, they were fully rested. They just got owned, and they failed to perform when they had to rise the occasion. And as a result, the better team, the tougher team won. And, you know, you could say Jalen Brunson didn't have the greatest shooting night. He honestly statistically didn't, but he hit the biggest shots and the brightest and most necessary moments. And that is one of the key reasons why it propelled the Knicks to a 1-0 advantage. So bury the bias, people. Look at things through an objective lens. Pat's doing a decent job of that. Yeah, some of the Knicks' blood is bleeding through, but it's utterly preposterous. The take that this individual just had with you on social media. Come on, wake up, man.
0: I agree. And it said he ain't got a dog in the fight. It sure sounds like he does or they do. They want the Spurs. And by the way, most impressive stat line for a big man in an NBA Finals debut. I'm sorry, nobody's ever scored more than 26 points before. But 26 points, but 6 of 21 from the field. With 6 turnovers,
1: not great.
0: I don't think anybody looked at Wemby's game last night and said, wow, that was impressive. I think it was quite the opposite.
1: Oh, all time. Yeah, all timer. No, yeah, I totally agree. That is an ice cold chili take.
0: All right, let's get to our 3-point stance here with the New Orleans Saints. So I know you feel pretty strongly about the Saints this year, Brad, and I know Combs feels pretty strongly about the Saints as well. New Orleans, coming off a season ago where they finished strong in the NFC South, and there are a lot of people's dark horse to win the NFC South this year. Now, again, last season, they did finish last, but that division was very tightly packed, and New Orleans had a big, big impact in Week 18, losing to the Atlanta Falcons, which helped seal the deal for the Carolina Panthers to get to the postseason. So 6-11 for the Saints, but they started 2-10. So they finished the year 4-1, wins against Tampa Bay, against Carolina, and then convincing wins over the Jets and the Titans before a 2-point loss to the Atlanta Falcons. Now the Saints go into 2026, and they've got a decently easy schedule. You got Tyler Shuck going into year two, Kellen Moore going into year two as the head coach of this team. They drafted Jordan Tyson from Arizona State. They've got a defense that should be a lot better this year. You know, you look at some of their acquisitions and their drafts. They took Christian Miller with the number 42 overall pick, Tyree Wilson, who they got in a trade with the Raiders. And also, they didn't lose a ton of key pieces. So they beefed up the offensive line. But more importantly, it's Tyler Shuck in year two and a very mediocre NFC South. I'm not that high on the Saints, Brad, but I don't know if I can fault a lot of people that are going to be high on the Saints. I still think what happens with Alvin Kamara this offseason is worth watching. They haven't discussed a pay cut yet. Apparently he hasn't asked to take a pay cut. That was reported today. So we'll see if that happens. We'll see if Alvin Kamara is even on the team to start the season. But Chris Olave's coming off a big year last year, a big bounce back year. I don't know. I still think there's a lot more things to be pessimistic about than optimistic when it comes to the New Orleans Saints, but I don't know. Maybe convince me that I'm wrong.
1: Yeah, look, it's warm and fuzzy. My feelings about this New Orleans Saints team. I think the fleur-de-lis has got to have a lot of fight in them, and I think they are going to be the best team in the NFC South. It is a tightly compacted division. I think it's going to go more of the same this season. But Carolina's at all that outstanding. Atlanta's got some question marks. So I love Drake London. I love Bijan Robinson. Defensively, we'll see. And who the hell is going to be under center? Is going to be Tua? Is going to be your boy Michael Penix? That's going to be determined. during training camp. And then you got Tampa. In Tampa, that offense could be incredible. It could be slightly above average. Defense, far more question marks, you know. I think this New Orleans team is probably the most balanced squad in the NFC South, and it's all going to come down to Tyler Shuck and what he can do in year numero dos. He really impressed me from an accuracy point of view, Pat. He was top 12 last season, according to Pro Football Focus, in adjusted completion percentage. You mentioned Chris Olave and Jordan Tyson. Juwan Johnson ain't too shabby at tight end. You bring Travis Etienne in, a guy that can, you know, carry the mail for this offense with or without Alvin Kamara. And, you know, I'm not entirely sure Alvin Kamara is going to get cut. I'm not entirely sure he's a surefire roster spot either. His best

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1: You got some question marks on the offensive line, but man, you mentioned it. Strength of schedule. According to Mike Clay, ESPN, it is the third easiest in the entire NFL. You know, take that with the entire minus salt, because there's a lot of turnover in the league every year. But on paper, in a regular season, they got a pretty easy road to hoe. So, it, again, just comes down to Shuck. If he can be a slightly above average quarterback, and I think he can be with the weaponry around him, the defense was number 10 in overall EPA per play D. If they are in that same vicinity when the season ends, they will be the kings of the NFC South. I'm raising a Sazerac on Bourbon Street. You know, I have any idea where the Sazerac is. Educate yourself, because they're downright delicious, and I probably drink it at least a gallon every time I go to New Orleans in my lifetime, which is way too often. I like this Saints team a ton. I'm going to be partying on Bourbon Street, possibly without clothes.
2: Clothes or not, as long as you have the beads, as long as you have the Mardi Gras beads, then those kind of count as articles of clothing. Okay.
1: It does.
2: All right. So let's get to our three point stance here, Brad. Best fantasy value, player prop pick, over or under team wins, which our friends at BetMGM have 7.5 listed for the New Orleans Saints this year. But let's start with fantasy value. Who on this team, in your opinion, gives you the best value when you're getting ready for your fantasy football season?
1: Bang for the buck, and using 12 teams as a measuring stick here, this is a guy you're getting as a premium WR4, so basically a bench guy. Jordan Tyson, outstanding rookie who I think is going to deliver instantaneous results. WR37 is the average draft position, 87.19 overall. There's a lot of value there, because I think he's going to be a firm, very rock-solid WR3 and 12-team half-point PPR. That stands for points per reception. Leagues, projection for Mike Clay, 110 targets, 67 catches, 917 yards, and 5 touchdowns. I think he's underselling the touchdowns. It could be 7 or 8. He has got excellent high-point skills. He's got to be a field stretcher guy, works primarily outside the numbers. Fabulous, fabulous data against man coverage at the collegiate level. He was in the 81st percentile in separation rate last season, and a very good quarterback rating on hitch routes, go routes, post routes, slant routes. So he's got a lot of branches on the route tree. Oh, and cherry on top of the sundae, the 10th easiest strength of schedule for a fantasy wide receiver. He may not get 1,000 yards, but it could be like 7-8 touchdowns. He, reaches that number in TDs easily, a WR3, and a guy's got to flirt with WR2 numbers come season's end.
2: I like that on Jordan Tyson, but you know, call me the sucker here. Call me going after the layup or the easy one. I don't know. I think there's still value in Chris Olave, who is wide receiver number 12, and his average draft position is number 30. So in a 10 team league, he'd be the last pick of round 3. 12 team league, you're still getting him in round 3. I still feel like people are kind of wary about the concussions that he dealt with 2 years ago, where it was kind of scary and you were worried about his career and his future. Brett, he played all but one game last year. He sat out week 18 once the season was over, and Chris Olave put up 1,163 yards and 9 touchdowns. The fewest receiving yards he's had in a full season is 1,042. The guy's a machine. He's one of the best receivers in football. And so, yes, as with every player we discuss in the NFL, if they stay healthy, then so and so. But if Chris Olave stays healthy, the numbers are there, man. Year two, he put up 1,100 yards and 5 touchdowns. Rookie season, 1,000 yards, 4 touchdowns. Last year, over 1,100 yards and 9 touchdowns. And the chemistry that he had with Tyler Shuck down the stretch. I mean, look at the way he finished his season. Week 15 to week 17, my man brought in 362 yards and 4 touchdowns in the last 3 games he played of the season. He is one of the best in football, and I still think that you could say there's value in getting Chris Olave in round 3. So that is the one for me. We move on to the favorite player prop pick of the year for the New Orleans Saints. Brad, who are you choosing?

0: Well, I'm just going to piggyback on what you said, and I'm going to take it a step further. Daddy want, daddy need, daddy gotta have it. Come on, bring it, bring it. All right, here's what we're doing. I'm going to take the over on Chris Olave receiving yards. It's only 1,025 and a half right now at BetMGM at a minus 110. Pat, I completely, wholeheartedly agree with it on Olave. I think he is undervalued at WR12. I think he is in contention. And this, you know, I'm saying this stone sober, folks. There are no drugs coursing through my veins at the moment I am saying this. He's in contention to be the WR1 overall in fantasy. He's in contention to be a dark horse to lead the NFL in receiving yards. That's how much I believe in Tyler Shuck. That's how much I believe in Olave's overall skill set. I think Jordan Tyson's only going to help him see a little bit more in terms of overall single coverage. Now, I look at the projections. Mike Lady, ESPN's got him having almost identical seasons last year. Last year, 1,163 yards, as you said. Clay's got him projected for 1,162 yards, only one shy of last season. He was number one in air yards last year. He was also number one in unrealized air yards, which means those unrealized air yards become more realized. Hard data in the scorebook, in the box score. It could be a banner campaign because his overall profile is outstanding. Separation rate, contested catches. He can literally do everything. Monster year on the immediate horizon for Chris Olave. Cheers on Bourbon Street.
1: Yeah, I like it. I like it a lot. And just because I love that and I love Chris Olave and I think he gives you value and I think he could get a ton of yards, he might not get a ton of touchdowns because, Brad, I don't know if Tyler Shuck gets a lot of touchdowns this year. I'm actually going to fade Tyler Shuck, and that's part of the reason that I'm not a big believer in the New Orleans Saints. I think Tyler Shuck was a nice story last year at the end of the season. I think a lot of those, what dare I say, garbage time, garbage game stats, when the Saints were 2-10, that's when he played his best.
0: Still count.
1: So they do count. They absolutely do count. You can't take them off the board, but in 10 starts, he had 10 passing touchdowns. Even if he plays every single game, all 17 of them, what's the chances that he's throwing for more than a touchdown per game? I still think it would probably be rather low because I think the Saints want to commit to the run. Kellen Moore's offenses always want to commit to the run, especially in the red zone. And so if you have Travis Etienne, you're going to be handing him the rock. I think Tyler Shuck also is more than capable of running it in. So he might not have that many passing touchdowns. He had 3 rushing touchdowns last year. He was more than capable with his legs. I don't think he's getting more than 20 passing touchdowns. So I will fade Tyler Shuck under 20 and a half passing touchdowns on the season for the Saints. Finally, Brad, over under 7.5 team wins. That's the number for the New Orleans Saints. What do you think? Does New Orleans get over that? If you think they can win that NFC South, I have a feeling you're leaning towards the over.
0: Oh, hell yeah, I am. I'm not going to budge off that. Minus 125, a little bit heavier juice on that over, but I will certainly pay it. I think this is probably a 9-win team at a minimum. Maybe they flirt with 10 overall. Again, I think the defense is going to overachieve. I think the offense is going to overachieve. I like the weaponry. Adding Jordan Tyson, you got Travis Etienne there, a proven running back. And I also believe in Tyler Shuck. I also believe in Chris Olave. I also believe in Juwan Johnson. So I like the assets at the disposal there in the Crescent City. And as I already mentioned, too, third easiest overall strength of schedule. They have a 45% or greater win probability in 7 games, according to Mike Clay at ESPN. So Clay, based on his algorithm and analytics, it's going to be a little bit dicey, but I am confident this is a 9-win team this year and they win the NFC South. Give me the over.
1: Yeah, I'm going to fade them. I'm going the under here for the New Orleans Saints. Yes, bit of a weaker schedule. They do play the Las Vegas Raiders in week 3, and that still could be Kirk Cousins at that time. They do play the Browns The NFC South, we know it's mediocre. So between the playing the Falcons twice and the Buccaneers twice and the Panthers twice, you would think, okay, maybe they get two or three wins. That's probably at most the amount of that I think they get in division play. They do play the Arizona Cardinals. I'm struggling to find how they get to eight here. You know, they start the season, Detroit, Baltimore on the road back-to-back weeks. So even if I'm gracious and say that they go 3-3 in division play, I'll give them a win against the Browns to get four. I'll give them a win against the Cardinals to get five. I'll give them a win against the Raiders to get six. I don't see many other wins after that. They're going to have to pull off some upsets on the road in Chicago against your Bears, on the road in Cincinnati against the Bengals, beating the Giants on the road, winning against the Steelers across the seas. Seven wins is the max amount of wins I think they get, but it's more likely, in my opinion, that they go 6-11. So I'm going under on the New Orleans Saints. All right, we'll take a short break. 310-840-4910, the number to join the show. We got some other NFL news and notes to get to, including Russell Wilson hanging it up. Retirement homes. Let's ride. We'll talk about it when we return. He's Brad Evans. I'm Pat Boyle. 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
1: Alrighty, welcome on back. BetMGM Tonight, Westwood One Sports. He's Brad Evans. I'm Pat Boyle. The phone number to join the show, 310-840-4910. Let's get you the first scoreboard update here. Game two of the Stanley Cup Final. Golden Knights, they won game one in a wild one. 5-4 over the Hurricanes. So Carolina at home looking to bounce back. And right now in game two, first 5 minutes, and it is scoreless. 0-0, although the Hurricanes are on the power play for, I believe, about another couple of seconds here. But as we take a look at the team's stats, both teams have had a shot. Carolina's already, they're coming out physical. They've laid the wood already with four hits in the first 4 minutes. But again, Vegas just a couple of seconds away from staving off the power play, and it looks like we are indeed back at even strength. So it's an early chance opportunity missed by the Hurricanes, Golden Knights, and Carolina, scoreless right now, opening 5 minutes of game two. Brad, before we get to some other NFL news and notes, you want to give us an update here on your Cubbies on a hot, windy night blowing out in Wrigley Field. They are still struggling to put some runs up on the board.
2: Yeah, 0-0, but the Cubs, of course, squandered another opportunity. Two men on base, and they just can't get guys, you know, shifted to another bag or touching home plate. It's astonishing to me how this team was just blasting balls all over the field about a month ago, and they did it consistently for like 3 weeks, and now all of a sudden they are in a deep freeze, and they cannot break out of it. They're continuously leaving guys in scoring position and not knocking them in with some of their big bats up. As Bregman squandered the opportunity, Ian Happ squandered the opportunity. 0-0 right now. Nico Hoerner just popped out, bottom of the second inning, one out. Cubs and A's, kill me now.
1: Kill me now. All right, by the way, you can call the show and you can text the show, 310-840-4910. You can also tweet at us. You can tweet the show at BetMGM Tonight. You can tweet Brad at Noisy Huevos. You can tweet me at PapBoyle44. And Brad, I told you about a Twitter interaction I heard earlier, or that I had earlier in the show, with Velcros 205, who said that, I don't know if we're watching the same series, that the the Spurs team was tired in the fourth quarter because of the game seven that they played on Saturday. We went back and forth a little bit. Velcros has responded and says, okay, let me defend myself real quick since y'all had to put me on blast. I'm not saying it was just game seven. It's the fact they had to play seven versus OKC, no less. Knicks looked fresh and legit, but they had longer to recoup. You deny that? Knicks didn't run with the game till 2 minutes. I'm guessing he's meaning the final 2 minutes. And then he said, as far as what I said about the Wemby stat line, I was not pointing out that he did so well. I was pointing out that he had a historic level stat line, even when he played horribly. If he is just a little bit better in game two, I don't see how you don't think they ain't bounced back. Then he added you and said, gotta say, I love the show too. While I got y'all, favorite new radio show to come out this year. I hope you grow and thrive for many more to come. See, we can have healthy discourse on Twitter and on social media. Velcros 205, appreciate you. Got a lot of love and respect for you coming back like that. Even though I called you a nerd for being a big Pokemon fan, it was just a joke. And look, Brad, that's a nice heartfelt interaction.
2: Yeah, it's healthy, man. That's what it's all about. We're all going to have varying opinions. That's what makes the United States of America great, right? We can be on one side of the aisle. We could be on the other side of the aisle. You could be this fan. You can be that fan. As long as we have a healthy discourse and we have some of those exchanges and we reach that C word, that compromise word, you can have your opinion. I respect it. You can respect my opinion. So as long as we are living in that realm, let's carry on. That's what it's all about. I love engaging with people, and I love disagreeing as well and having those debates live right here on air at BetMGM Tonight. So keep bringing them. 310-840-4910. We want to hear your voice. You can also text us in. and we'll, you know, read your opinions on like Velcros and we'll agree or disagree.
1: That's right. All right. How about we ride? How about we ride here? How about Russell Wilson riding off into the sunset, or at least riding off into the CBS sports studios in New York City every Sunday this football season? Russell Wilson announced his retirement yesterday. Combs and I got into it a little bit later in the show yesterday, Brad, but, you know, 14-year career for Russell Wilson, nearly 47,000 yards and 353 touchdowns in 205 games with the Seahawks, Broncos, Steelers, and Giants. Super Bowl champion with Seattle, got there twice, infamously should have won it twice, but didn't hand the ball off to Marshawn Lynch, instead tried to throw the ball. Malcolm Butler, hello. So Russell Wilson led the league in passing touchdowns in 2017, and he was a 10-time Pro Bowler. Brad, is Russell Wilson a Hall of Famer as he is now done in the NFL?
2: Yeah, according to Pro Football Reference, he's just a little bit shy. They have a Hall of Fame rating on that fantastic site, and it's like 94.2, right in that vicinity. The average NFL Hall of Fame quarterback is like 105.5. So there's an argument to be had. If I had a vote, I don't think he's a Hall of Famer. Like, I think he's a guy that's is fringy, kind of like a Matt Ryan type. Now, you could say, well, he's got a ring. Yeah, it's only one ring, but, you know, the statistical output, yeah, it was good, but was it great? Was a Hall of Fame worthy in the era that he played? That's highly debatable, and I don't necessarily agree with it. He really did not have spectacular seasons down the stretch. He was very average or below average, and a guy that's not riding off the sunset, let's be real. I mean, I think he's going to crush it in the media world working for CBS, kudos to him and good luck to him in that area. But last time I saw Russell Wilson, man, I think he was driving in a local fast food joint, quite frankly. I mean, he probably put on a good 10, 15 LBs. I think this decision he had made a long time ago, but wanted to make it official once he sewed up everything with CBS. And again, he's got to have a fruitful career in media. Maybe not as great as J.J. Watt, but I think he's certainly going to be in contention. But as far as my Hall of Fame vote goes, nah, man, I think he's a little bit short. I'll pass.
1: Yeah, and I agree. I don't think he's a Hall of Famer. I'm sorry, if Eli Manning's not a Hall of Famer, and I don't think Philip Rivers was going to be a Hall of Famer, and then he reset his clock anyway, and he certainly didn't do himself any favors coming back to play for the Colts. He's not a Hall of Famer. Russell Wilson's not a Hall of Famer. He's not. I mean, again, he won a Super Bowl. Great. Yes, 10 Pro Bowl appearances, 47,000 yards. Like, again, now, especially as we get older, and the NFL is now, what, 60 years old? Like, the Hall of Fame is reserved for the no-doubters, the best players of all time. It's not the Hall of Very Good. And it certainly ain't the Hall of Good. Just because you win a Super Bowl, I don't want to say he was carried. That is a little bit too harsh. But he's not winning that Super Bowl. He's not making two Super Bowls without the Legion of Boom playing behind him, without Pete Carroll and Seahawks. Let's be honest here. Russell Wilson was a very good quarterback, if not a great quarterback, for a solid 4 or 5 years. The end of his career, once he went to Denver, god awful. Went to Pittsburgh, wasn't very good.
2: Terrible.
1: Went to the Giants. Very good. So, I mean, I don't even think it's a debate. I don't even think it's close to being a debate. I think what is more of a debate, Brad, is actually how good will he be as a studio analyst with CBS Sports? Because we've all kind of taken some shots at Russell Wilson because he is, you mentioned he's cringy, the danger wit. You ever do anything dangerous? He's not a free Mr. Unlimited. Like, embarrassing. Like, he's like dad jokes. Modernized. If he's not afraid to be himself and he's not afraid to be a little quirky and he shows his passion for football, that's to me is what is most important. You got guys that are too buttoned up. They want to be cool. They want to be, they want to be tough. They're afraid to kind of let loose. If Russell Wilson is himself, which yes, can be cringy, but he's passionate when he's breaking down, film reels and he's breaking down highlights and he's talking about the game, I think he actually might be freaking great at this. I got to admit, I'm very excited to see if he's going to be on NFL Today Sunday mornings. And if it's Coach Cower and J.J. Watt, Matty Ice and Nate Burleson and Russell Wilson, I'm very excited to see how he does in that studio panel because I think he really could be really good.
2: It could be. You know, I think there's a little bit of, is he for real? Right. Because you see like the Mr. Unlimited and some of the bits that he has, but isn't an act. And that's the thing. It's like, we can all read through BS in terms of personalities. And, you know, when the lights turn on, you know, I've been in a studio. You've been in a studio. I've done television for a number of years. And I am who I am. You know, I'm loud. I'm boisterous. I'm a jackass, admittedly. And I'm like that in real life. Somehow I married a woman and we've been married for over 20 years. And somehow I had two kids and they weren't delivered by the stork. Yes, it's a miracle, folks. So, you know, Russell Wilson is just got to stick to who he truly is. And if he comes out and tries to be somebody else, everybody is going to read through the BS immediately. It's going to set off alarms in their head and it's going to be the end of his media career. So I'm really curious what version of Russell Wilson we truly get on camera. You know, is it going to be like the super buttoned up one as you just laid out, or is it going to be Russell Wilson with a little bit of spice? And I'm all right with being quirky. If that's who he truly is, be that guy, be real, be 100, be you. And he'll have a very successful career, maybe for decades. He's still a young man working in the television industry, but we shall see.
1: Okay, 310-840-4910. Somebody from Vegas just took a puck, I think, to the mouth or the nose and either just broke their nose or lost some teeth. You might be picking chicklets up off the ice. Yeah, I just saw it as it happened. I don't know who it was, but I just happened to look over. I got the game on right now on my screen. Somebody just took a puck to the face, and it was not a good look. Man. Immediately went right to the locker room. Oh, right to the face. Oh, my. You know, Brad, out of all the like the sports injuries that you could put yourself into play on a daily basis, where it's like you get blindsided going over the middle for a catch in the NFL, I don't know, get flattened by a center in the NBA going up for a shot, getting hit by
2: a 95 mile an hour pitch in the ribs. What about taking a baseball to the lip or something?
1: Yeah, I think that's the two worst things. Taking a hockey puck to the face or getting hit potentially in the face with a baseball. Vulcanized rubber at like 90 miles an hour or a baseball at 90 miles an hour. Yeah. Pick your poison. Those are the two worst things that I think could possibly happen to you.
2: I thoroughly and wholeheartedly agree with that, man. You know, I played baseball growing up and I always had nightmares of, you know, having like an Andre Dawson incident when Eric Schau of the San Diego Padres hit him in the mouth and he fell to the turf and then got up and nearly beat his ass. He charged it. He was fired up, back in, I think it was like 1989, 1990. So I would, you know, I was always worried as a kid that it could happen to me. At some point, but I have never, you know, thought about taking an actual puck to the face, but it's probably about the same. That's why we need like the old ESPN show. What was it, Sports Science, to do an experiment, with some dummies.
1: RIP.
2: Somebody, you know, shoots a puck at 90 miles an hour to some figurine and you measure the impact of it and the damage it could do. And the same thing with a 90 mile an hour pitch thrown right to the dome and see and measure what the effects overall would be. I think it'd be neck and neck, but I got a feeling the puck could be worse.
1: Yeah. Yeah. Oh, by the way, RIP, John Brankus. Crazy. I think that was a year ago. All right. We'll take a short break. By the way, it's 0-0 still with the Golden Knights and the Hurricanes. And still looking to see who took that puck to the face. I'll tell you actually in 1 second because it was Mick. Something. It was MC, which means that it was Braden McNabb. That'd have been Braden McNabb from Vegas because it was MC something. He's the only one that has MC Mick something in his name. So, yikes. All right. Golden Knights, Hurricanes, scoreless. And we come back. Is Brandon Ayuk going to find a home this year in the NFL? Had some troubling news with Brandon Ayuk. And then also, what is going to happen with Jahmyr Gibbs this year? Could he potentially be the best offensive player in all of football? We'll talk some more football when we come back. 310-840-4910. He's Brad Evans. I'm Pat Boyle. This is BetMGM Tonight on Westwood One Sports.
3: 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The NFL Defensive Player of the Year joins league MVP Matthew Stafford. 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Can anyone knock off Myles Garrett and the Rams? Westwood One Sports.
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1: Welcome back. BetMGM Tonight, Westwood One Sports. He's Brad Evans. I'm Pat Boyle. Phone number to join the show, 310-840-4910. Well, we got a goal in the Golden Knights-Carolina Hurricanes game. Game 2, Stanley Cup Final. Carolina was dominating the first 14 minutes of the proceedings or so. They were out shooting Vegas 6-1, had double the amount of hits. And then all of a sudden, Brad, out of nowhere, Vegas is in their own defensive zone, and Mitch Marner, who, by the way, we had Pete Jensen on in the show earlier, NHL.com. Mitchie Marner is going to win the Conn Smythe Trophy if Vegas wins this cup. He's going to be the Stanley Cup Finals MVP, for those of you that don't know what the Conn Smythe Award is. And Mitch Marner gets his 16th assist of the playoffs by basically just backhand shovel dumping a puck the length of the ice. And Brett Howden, wrestling with a Carolina defender, breaks free, collects it on a little mini breakaway, snipes it right past Freddie Anderson, who had no chance. And just like that, after getting dominated for the entirety of the game so far, the Vegas Golden Knights pull in front. This team, man, they have got the magic. They have got the voodoo. They've got it all working. They lead 1-0, 5 minutes to go in the first period. What a freaking goal.
2: Yeah, they got some wrist flick action, man. They have been quick twitch, and they've just been scoring machines. Really, it's interesting. It seems like every game that we give you updates on here in the Stanley Cup has been a lot of quick scoring action. These have been higher scoring affairs, and I mean they're getting on the board and put it between the pipes and into the net quite quickly. So the sirens have been sounding often. Whoever is pushing that button, man, they're working overtime.
1: That imagine being the guy or gal, by the way, that does get to push the horn.
2: Dream job.
1: For the goal.
2: Dream job.
1: Like you're waiting for that, man. And then you get to press it once. Yeah. You get the first one's the long one. Then I'd probably go, then I'd hit the I'd probably hit the triple tap on the second one.
2: The remix.
1: Yes. And all of a sudden, you just start going like, "What's that one Swedish House Mafia song?" Anyway, that was stupid. We're stupid. You know who's stupid, Brad? And I say this with respect for a professional athlete, Brandon Ayuk. How stupid can you be? Warrant issued for his arrest, stemming from an alleged traffic violation last year. That's according to the Santa Clara County District Attorney's Office. Misdemeanor exhibition of speed. A couple days before Christmas last year, the complaint was then executed in February. When I say exhibition of speed, Brandon Ayuk posted to YouTube in December a clip of him driving over 100 miles per hour on Santa Clara roads right near Levi's Stadium where the 49ers play. Like, how dumb can you be? How stupid can you be? Now, we've know that John Lynch and the Niners, they've already basically said Ayuk's not coming back. He didn't play at all last season who knows? We had some disputes with what happened with his recovery coming back from the torn ACL from 2 years ago. Didn't play at all last year. Niners have basically said openly they're getting rid of him. Is anybody going to take a chance on Brandon Ayuk here this offseason?
2: No, I don't think so. It could be entirely on the table. He's played his last down in the NFL, man. There is a lot of baggage there. The problem is he's just immature. I don't understand how you could go out a couple of days before Christmas. I used to work at Yahoo. And I was there every single weekend in the Bay Area in Sunnyvale, which is the South Bay area, very close to Santa Clara. And I did shoots. I did events. I hosted a Levi's Stadium. Some were affiliated with the Niners. Some were just affiliated with Yahoo. So I know that area really well. And when there is no game action around that venue, those streets are quiet. I mean, they're dead. So chances are, of course, there was no game action going on. And yeah, you would hear that just ricochet through the neighborhood, and then you post that you were going 104 miles an hour in a 40 mile per hour zone on social media for clicks, for engagement? How big of an imbecile are you, Brandon Ayuk, to do that, to give corroborating evidence, surefire, point blank evidence of a crime that you committed? Here you go, authorities. Yeah, I committed the murder. Oh, this isn't a bloody knife that I have in my hand right now. This is not the murder weapon. I mean, it's preposterous how dumb this is. And as a result, there's going to be just massive repercussions for him for the rest of his career. That's why I think it's going to take GMs to really vet him to cockily clack and roll the dice and maybe signing, say, a prove it deal for like the league minimum to see if he can actually stay on the straight and narrow. I mean, this is a killer to his career, and there's only one man to blame, the man in the mirror.
1: Yeah, well, hey, at least he got paid, right? Remember, he was basically holding out for that big contract extension, and the Niners gave it to him, 4 years, $120 million. Now, last I heard, they were trying to void a lot of those guarantees, but, hey, congrats, man. You got your payday. I don't know, Brad. You think he might not play another down in the NFL again? I still think that he'll probably get a chance, but I mean, his leash, his opportunities, he's going to have to make the most of it. We know he's a great receiver when he's healthy and when he's got his head on straight. But man, these last 12, 18 months for him have been anything but that.
2: Yeah, that's exactly right. It's all going to be about the interview process. There's going to be an extra team out there. They're going to be felled by various injuries at the wide receiver position. They're going to be like, oh, all right, what do we do? Desperate times call for desperate measures. Well, I guess we got to pick up the phone and call Brandon Ayuk's agent, bring him in, sit down, have a chat with him, see, you know, if he's in the right space mentally, see if he is committed to playing football and, you know, abiding by the law. That's absolutely key. So we'll see. But I give it less than a 50-50 proposition that he winds up playing another down in the NFL.
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1: 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Hey-o! 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We bid adieu to Brad Evans for not only the night, but the rest of the week. 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I'm Pat Boyle. 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I know that was not for a dramatic pause. I thought I had a burp about to happen, and it was just a mini hiccup, if you will. 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You can call. You can text. Well, it hasn't even been 24 hours since the Knicks' incredible comeback win last night over the Spurs in Game 1 of the NBA Finals, and I still feel like I'm living on cloud nine. I still feel high off the win from last night. It's basically as if, I don't know, sometimes you ever take one of those edibles and it just kind of just never goes away. Well, not never. I don't know. I mean, one time in college, it took one and it felt like I was high for like an entire day. That's what it feels like with the Knicks coming back to beat the Spurs down by 14. And when all looked lost, when it was the Sunday scaries and I was just sitting there and I'm doing the show, but it felt like I was in a dark, dark room. Nightmare fuel, like my sleep paralysis demon is staring at me, and it's Victor Wembanyama, 7'5", and he's saying, Brunson's hurt. Brunson's hurt. Brunson's hurt. I could do nothing. Jalen Brunson exits to the locker room at the end of the first quarter, limp, noticeably limping with a hobbled knee after Harrison Barnes crashes into him. Brunson comes back in the second quarter. Doesn't look great at one point. Brunson was 7-for-22 from the field. It was an overall inefficient night, you know, the entire game, no matter what happened. But then Jalen Brunson rose from the dead after a third quarter where he also wasn't very good. He was trying to play hero ball. He was trying to will his way back in, but the Knicks deficit ballooned to 14 early in the third quarter. Then it was Brunson who started to take over, but really it was Karl Anthony Towns who held it down the third quarter. And then Brunson checks back in the fourth, goes on a personal 8-0 run. Jalen Brunson in the fourth quarter with 13 of his game high 30 points, mesmerizing footwork, off balance, nothing but net shots over Castle, over Wemby, over Vassell. Anybody could get it last night on the San Antonio Spurs. Jalen Brunson with the heart of a champion, putting his blood, sweat, and tears on the line, carries the Knicks and puts together one of the grittiest performances you'll ever see in the NBA Finals last night. A 30-piece on the road on a hobbled knee, and the Knicks, again, from 14 down, beat the Spurs on the road in Game 1. They finished the game on an 11-0 run. 12 straight wins for the Knicks. I'm dreaming of a title. I can see the parade down the Canyon of Heroes now. I said before the series started, Knicks in six. And after last night's performance from Jalen Brunson, and we'll get to some of the details and the supporting characters in a bit because they deserve a ton of praise, but it's been Jalen Brunson. It's always Jalen Brunson. It's superhero, Superman Jalen Brunson that led the Knicks to a win last night when they really needed it most. There he was, not 100%. Getting hacked, getting mauled, but just shaking the Spurs out of their boots left and right. just four or five possessions in a row. Here comes the action. Here comes Brunson. Who wants it? Wemby, you're going to play drop coverage? You're going to get cooked, young man. You're going to get cooked. Stephon Castle, you're trying to play grab ass and trying to hand check. You're going to get shaken out of your boots. You're going to get lost. You're going to get made look like a fool. Brunson, whoever who wanted the smoke could get it last night from Jalen Brunson. I don't know how you don't love him if you're watching him play. If you're not a Spurs fan, if you haven't been personally victimized by Jalen Brunson here this postseason, then how do you not love him? How do you not love him? A guy that's 6'2", second round draft pick, good college player, national champion of Villanova, not supposed to be a big NBA player, not supposed to be a big NBA talent. And Jalen Brunson playing backup on the Dallas Mavericks, backup to Luka, had a couple of big games in the postseason during one of their playoff runs, and Dallas didn't want to pay him. So Jalen Brunson comes to the Knicks. And at the time, I was told that was a laughable contract, $100 million for Jalen Brunson. And in 4 years, he's guided the Knicks to the conference finals and now the NBA finals, and they're three wins away from a title. And I'm as confident as ever that the Knicks win this series in six because Jalen Brunson is the best player on the floor in this series. 310-840-4910. And I know that Victor Wembanyama plays for the Spurs. And I know it's one game, but what I saw last night in the fourth quarter, I'm expecting to continue to happen in this series. And that's Jalen Brunson taking over in the clutch. Jalen Brunson, who was the most clutch player in the NBA last year and is statistically one of the most clutch players of all time when you look at what he's done in the fourth quarter of games and in the playoffs in the last 4 years since becoming a New York Knick. It's that clutch factor. It's that shot making. It's that durability. It's that winning of Jalen Brunson. He's the best player on the floor in this series. He's going to outplay Wemby just like he outplayed him last night in the fourth quarter. And that's why the Knicks are going to win in six. Maybe not because they're a better overall team. I think these teams are very evenly matched. I give the Spurs a ton of credit. I picked OKC to get back to the finals. I was wrong. San Antonio going into Oklahoma City in game seven, winning that game on Saturday night, showed a lot. It proved a lot. That despite their lack of experience, and again, I could use the injury excuse, J-Dub, Jalen Williams, and A.J. Mitchell were out. OKC played a ton of games this year without Jalen Williams, without J-Dub. For San Antonio to go into Game 7, it proved a lot. I think these teams are very evenly matched, but the reason the Knicks are going to win this in six is because Jalen Brunson is the best player on the floor, and that's what normally wins you a title. 310-840-4910, because while Jalen Brunson is going 5-for-9 from the field last night in the fourth quarter and scoring those 17 points, and by the way, what Jalen Brunson has done in the fourth quarter of the playoffs this year is nothing shy of remarkable. He's got 105 points in the fourth quarter in the playoffs this year, shooting 59% from the field, 62% from deep, and 93% from the free throw line. Not only that, how about the defense that Jalen Brunson played last night? And I'll be the first to tell you, Brunson's the worst defender on the Knicks. Teams attack him all the time. They put him in pick and roll. Last night, Jalen Brunson was not just a scoring machine in the fourth quarter. He was a two-way beast. ESPN Insights tweeted this out. According to ESPN's tracking, the Spurs were 1-for-14 with Brunson as the primary defender in game one, including 0-for-7 in the second half. The facts don't lie, people. The numbers don't lie. Jalen Brunson was not only locking down the Spurs, Stephon Castle, De'Aaron Fox, Devin Vassell, Julian Champagny, who couldn't miss in the first half, had five threes and then didn't make a shot in the second half. But Brunson with the 13 points in the fourth quarter to score 30. And while Brunson was doing that, What did Victor Wembanyama do in the fourth quarter last night? Well, if we could have producer Brandon Combs play the theme song to Curb Your Enthusiasm, Larry David's famous show, I think it would go a lot better as I describe what Wemby did in the fourth quarter last night. There is a possession in the fourth quarter where it's a two-possession game. Wemby goes for a left-handed layup, lays it up off the side of the glass, gets the ball back, goes to attack the rim against Karl-Anthony Towns, gets scared, throws it back out.

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1: It's my best impression of Victor Wembanyama last night. Whoop, wee wop, boop, beep, baba, boop. Oh no, off my shoe. Oh, shooting it off the side of the backboard. I mean, pathetic. Pathetic. That was an embarrassing fourth quarter. For the last week, as the Knicks were waiting to see who was going to win the Western Conference, all I hear, oh, Wemby's the face of the NBA already. Wemby's the best player in the NBA already. Oh, Wemby's going to take out the Thunder. Wemby's going to go into Oklahoma City in Game 7 and take down the Thunder because he is him. He's going to be one of the greatest ever. Wemby can do no wrong. I didn't hear much of anything last night in that fourth quarter. The game tape don't lie, folks. You got a two-possession game in the fourth quarter. This man couldn't even hit the rim on two straight shots. Traveled against Mitchell Robinson in a two-possession game in the fourth quarter a couple of possessions later. And then when the game was really on the line, dribbles the ball off his shoe. Those were just some of the lowlights. I mean, getting out-rebounded by Josh Hart. Josh Hart dominating the glass. Getting locked up by Karl Anthony Towns. No, not Cat. Not Karl Anthony Towns slowing down Wemby. Victor Wembanyama, 2-for-11 from the field when defended by Karl Anthony Towns. That was game one of the finals. The guy that's supposed to be the best player in the league and the face of the NBA. But the sad part is he is the second best player on the floor in this series. And that's why the Knicks are going to win this in six. And that's why last night shouldn't be a surprise. Because the Knicks have the best player. And his name is Jalen Brunson. 310-840-4910. Now, again, I'd be remiss if I didn't give the kudos to the supporting cast of the New York Knicks that stepped up last night, most notably Karl Anthony Towns. While I do think Brunson is going to be the best player in this series and is probably going to win finals MVP, Karl Anthony Towns was the best player in game one last night. Sensational. From a guy... Shout out to Future. Sensational. Karl Anthony Towns, sensational. 18 points, 12 rebounds, 4 assists, 1 block, a plus 14 in the box score. Not only was he aggressive and attacking the bucket while being guarded by Wembanyama, a lot of Knicks fans thought, and we were talking about it on the show, oh, well, Wemby's going to guard Josh Hart because Josh Hart's going to, they're going to dare him to shoot threes, and that'll allow Wemby to roam the paint. That happened for like the first 5 minutes of the game. Then Mike Brown took Josh Hart out of the game and put in Landry Shamet. And for the majority of the time, the rest of that first half, and for a lot of the third quarter, when Karl Anthony Towns was having the best moments of his game, Wemby was the one guarding him. And Cat was consistently getting downhill, getting to the bucket, getting to the free throw line. And he had 18 points on 7 of 15 shooting. He didn't make a single three. I would like the three-pointer to come back to Karl Anthony Towns because it feels like it's disappeared from him relative to what we saw from Karl Anthony Towns earlier in his career. He was one of the best three-point shooting big men we've ever seen. At one point in Minnesota, with Minnesota, Karl Anthony Towns averaged more than three threes a game and shot 41% from deep. In his 2 years with the Knicks, he averaged only two threes per game last year. He only averaged 1.5 threes per game this year, and he shot 37% from deep. I don't know where that's gone. Now, don't get me wrong. I don't want Karl Anthony Towns to start becoming just a guy that's 7 foot but settles for threes. But, man, it'd be nice if he could, you know, hit the occasional three, considering, you know, he'd be able to hit 4 or 5 in a game like nothing. But just being aggressive, attacking, getting to the basket. And his defense, where that's been often his biggest liability, not only for the dumb defensive fouls, but just, I don't want to say soft, but a guy that's 7 feet, 250 pounds, you would think he'd be able to stop some guys a little bit better than he has in the past.

0: pass, but I mean, something has, you know, Carl Anthony Towns, he went from a cat. Yeah, I'm going to do it. I'm going to do it. He went from a cat to a dog since game three of the Atlanta Hawks series, where he unlocked a new level of this Knicks offense by playing point center. And his defense and his rebounding. It's been some of the best. It's been the best basketball of his entire career. And that's why the Knicks have won 12 in a row, because not only are they getting great performances from Jalen Brunson, but the second best player on this team, the guy that needed to step up if the Knicks were truly going to win a title, he's playing the best ball of his career. 12 straight playoff wins for the Knicks. And when they did it against the Cavs and when they did it against the Sixers, it was, oh, the East sucks. Oh, the East is weak. They go into San Antonio. They were down 14 and they still win the game by double digits. What are the excuses now? What are the excuses? Now, Josh Hart is another reason why the Knicks are in the position that they're in. 12 straight wins, 1-0 up on the Spurs in the NBA Finals. If you just looked at how many points Josh Hart scored last night and you saw three, you'd probably think, wow, Josh Hart must have not played a lot in this game, which means Mike Brown went to the five-out lineup with Landry Shamet and Josh Hart just became a non-factor in this game. And then you see that he had 15 rebounds, 6 assists, 4 steals, and a block. And he was a mind-blowing plus 22 in the box score. Just countless possessions. And Josh Hart, by the way, is not that big of a guy. Josh Hart is only 6'5". And he's out-rebounding Devin Vassell and Stephon Castle, who are 6'6", 6'7". Julian Champagne, who's 6'7". I mean, he out-jumped Wemby on a couple of those rebounds. Josh Hart, he's the heart of the Knicks. Pun intended. And then you got OG Anunoby, who I said at halftime of last night's game, he's got to shoot the ball more, man. He only had 5 points, but he was 2 for 3. And OG Anunoby only had 8 points going into the fourth quarter. Then he erupted. And that one corner three he hit, where it's him versus Wemby one-on-one in the corner, and OG Anunoby sizes him up, jab step, pump fake, jab step, three-pointer in your eye hole, right over Wemby from the corner. And he played great defense on Wemby as well. And kudos to Mike Brown as well, Knicks coach, who a lot of people are wondering, well, is this team just that good? How much is a byproduct of Mike Brown? The Tibbs truthers out there, and I'll always say it, love a lot of love and respect and admiration and appreciation for what Tom Thibodeau did for the New York Knicks, getting them out the mud. But he was never going to win a title with this team. They needed a new voice. They needed a change, and Mike Brown has been that change. And Josh Hart, you know, again, he did come out of the game early. He had 5 rebounds in the first, like, 3 minutes of the game, 4 minutes of the game, but Mike Brown was like, all right, we got to change something up. We got to make it difficult for the Spurs defense here. We can't just let Wemby roam the paint, and he brings in Landry Shamet. And that's when the Knicks offense started to get rolling. And Landry Shamet played a big part in that second half. He had 13 points, great on defense. So shout out and kudos to Mike Brown for going and making that change right away and not waiting, because the Spurs, after they were down 14-7, they went on a 20-5 run and took control. And Brunson's hurt, and so shout out to Jose Alvarado and Deuce McBride, who came in and held it down. Jose Alvarado in 11 minutes scored 7 points and had 4 rebounds. That's the kind of bench play. That's how deep the Knicks are. They're going to continue to need those performances, while the Spurs bench, basically everybody not named Dylan Harper, did nothing. Now, Dylan Harper did a whole lot, but everybody outside of Dylan Harper did nothing. Meanwhile, you got 13 from Shamet, 7 from Alvarado, 6 from Deuce McBride. And so, man, I'm Pat Boyle, BetMGM tonight, Westwood One Sports. I'm living in euphoria right now. The Knicks have won 12 in a row. They've already got, at worst, a split. They've already got home court advantage going back to the Garden. I'm confident they can win this game again tomorrow. I'm well aware of the type of energy and the start that the Spurs are probably going to want to get off to tomorrow. But this team has won 12 games in a row, and almost every single one of them have been by double digits. I got nothing to be worried about right now, and I love the position the Knicks are in the NBA Finals. I love it. 310-840-4910. And again, Jalen Brunson, best player on the floor in this series. We'll take your calls. We'll take your texts on the NBA Finals when we return. We got some other phone calls unrelated to the NBA Finals. We'll get to them in the next segment as well. But continuing on with the Finals, I'm going to tell you about my battle with the Air Corgi and how that has progressed. The dog that was so right in picking the series. Pick the Spurs in game one. I've had continue to go back and forth, yes, with the dog on Twitter. We'll get to that and what the Spurs have to do differently in game two if they do want to level up the series at one apiece. I'm Pat Boyle. 310-840-4910 is the number to join. 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
1: The cover star of Madden NFL 27 has been released, and it's Chicago Bears quarterback Caleb Williams. Yo, fans in the Windy City, is this a good thing? The third-year quarterback is on Madden Curse Watch. Westwood One Sports.
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1: Bam, bam, bam. 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I'm Pat Boyle. Phone number to join the show is 310-840-4910. Man, I just want game two to be here already. I wish it was tomorrow night, but that's the part of enjoying the ride. I just enjoyed some tacos in the last break. Oh! Excuse me. All right, let's get your scoreboard update here before we continue to talk a little bit more about the NBA Finals and what the Spurs need to do in Game 2. Speaking of Game 2, let's go to the ice. Stanley Cup Final in Carolina. Golden Knights and Hurricanes. 12 minutes to go in the second period. And Vegas has just doubled their advantage. You know, this team, they're starting to feel unstoppable. And Brett Howden just scored again. His second goal of the game. The first goal that he scored was incredible. It was more so an incredible pass from Mitchie Marner, who's going to win the Conn Smythe if Vegas wins this series. Mitch Marner from his own defensive zone. Vegas, by the way, they were getting dominated the first 5 minutes of this game by Carolina. They were getting outshot 6-1. Mitch Marner had the puck in his own defensive zone, and he just, like, backhand shovel scoops it the length of the ice. And Brett Howden gets on the other end of it, fights off a Carolina defender, gets the puck, picks it up in stride for a little breakaway, makes a quick move, snipes it right past Freddie Anderson. Well, Brett Howden has just scored again on another wrister, this time set up by Noah Hanifin and Ivan Barbashev. Brett Howden. And he, again, dekes Freddie Anderson out of his skates as he gets the puck in the slot. Hurricane defender on his back and just makes a little whoop. Shout out Chris Berman. Whoop! Goes from the backhand to the forehand and just tucks it inside the post. Undresses Freddie Anderson. 2-0 Golden Knights. 12 minutes to go in the second period. This is an uphill battle. Not because, you know, the Hurricanes, we talked about it with Pete Jensen of NHL.com earlier in the show. Carolina, they stink on the power play. They might as well just play 5-on-5 the entire time, although they've given up, you know, they're -2 on the 5-on-5 as well, but their power play stinks. It's god-awful. They had another 2 power play chances tonight. They haven't got a single shot. They've been on the power play, the Hurricanes, 4 times thus far in the first 2 games of the series. They have 1 shot. Forget about 1 goal. They've got 1 shot in 4 combined power plays. And they had 11 scoring chances in the first period, and Vegas had 2. And they were down 1-0 in the second period. Carolina doesn't have a single scoring chance. Vegas has 2. So 4 total scoring chances, and the Golden Knights have 2 goals. 11 scoring chances in the first period. Carolina didn't score. They don't have a single scoring chance here in the second. They're fading as we speak. They are fading as we speak. They need something to change this freaking game. And it's not a fight. Because, I'm a believer that only gets you so far. Maybe it is a fight. I don't know. I mean, they got to show some fight, metaphorically. Maybe they do need to get into a fight. I don't know. That sounds like, oh, this guy doesn't know hockey. Just what's the solution? Get into a fight? I don't know, man. This team, they don't have it. They don't have it right now. They're getting systematically broken down by the Vegas Golden Knights. And I don't know if they have the belief right now that they can win this game and win this series, because they had a 2-0 lead in the first 5 minutes of game one, and they still couldn't hold on to that. And a game that went back and forth, they end up losing at home, and they're down 2-0 at home here in game two. Now, I know that hockey, probably more so than any other sport, home ice, home court, home field advantage normally doesn't mean that much. It probably means the least amount in the Stanley Cup playoffs. I just don't see, with how great Vegas is playing, I don't see Carolina getting more. If they don't win this game, they'll be lucky to not get swept. They'll be lucky to get it back to Carolina for game 5. All right, 310-840-4910. Again, you can call, you can text. We're going to get to your calls here in just a moment. Just really quickly. So I mentioned last segment, Jalen Brunson is the best player on the floor in this series. And that's why the Knicks are going to win in six. He's going to be a better player in this series than Wemby will. We got Ben Robinson tweeting in at BD Rubes. Another resilient Knicks W led by Captain Brunson rallying the squad for their 12th straight win and had the moment that the Knicks were down 14 midway through the third quarter and then the final score. Shout out Ben Robinson. Sounds like Mitchell Robinson and Ben Stiller combined. Ben Robinson. Look, I'm a Knicks fan, and so I hope the Spurs don't make these adjustments, but here's what needs to happen in game two for San Antonio. It's very easy. It's a three-point plan. One, Wemby's got to play better in the fourth quarter, and that's the most obvious. And again, I've been critical of Wemby, and I'm a Knicks fan, but, I mean, the diehard Spurs fans should be telling you that. He was terrible in the fourth quarter, dribbling the ball off his shoe. We did the Larry David Curb Your Enthusiasm soundtrack last segment to all of his low lights. Dribbles the ball off his shoe, hits the side of the backboard multiple times, traveling, trying to bait fouls. I mean, the one nice play he had in the fourth quarter, it should have been a charge. He literally steamrolled Cat. They called an and one on Karl Anthony Towns. Wembanyama initiates the contact, drives his shoulder into Cat's chest, and got the foul call. That was basically the only play he made happen in the fourth quarter. And he hit a three. That was it. 6 for 21 from the field. Got to play better. You know, I saw Jeremy Lin talking after the game. I think, you know, getting him more pin downs. Getting him just where's the post game? You know, you're 7'5". You don't have to play like a guard all the time. We get it. You're 7'5" and you're versatile, and that's why you're a unicorn and you can shoot threes and all this other stuff. Like, how about some post game from Wemby? Just have him post up on the low block, feed him the ball down low, and let him go to work. He's got a size advantage on everybody. Like, it doesn't have to be him initiating from the perimeter, the dribble drive, trying to get into the paint, and then trying to make a move. No, literally just like a classic big man, get into the low block, hell, get to the elbow, back down your defender, call for the ball, and then go. And if the Knicks double team you, then you make the right pass. And if not, you go. You pivot off the right hip, you pivot off the left hip, you show the turnaround jumper, or you just face up and you attack. I mean, come on, the guy doesn't have any moves in his arsenal. Let's go. He's got to be way better offensively. Defensively, he was what you expected. But he also had some defensive breakdowns. You know, there's a couple of times he went drop coverage on Jalen Brunson. That's not the right move to do. That is not right. That is not the right decision. There was a lot of defensive breakdowns from the Spurs. So Wemby's got to play better, first and foremost. Number two. Mitch Johnson's got to make a change. If you want to keep him in the starting lineup because he's a veteran, because you're paying him $50 million a year, fine. De'Aaron Fox can't be closing these games. De'Aaron Fox can't be playing 38 minutes while Dylan Harper plays 28 minutes and Dylan Harper only plays 3 minutes in the fourth quarter. That can't happen. De'Aaron Fox was awful. And he hasn't been good for most of the postseason. De'Aaron Fox in the regular season averaged 19 points, 4 rebounds, and 6 assists and shot 49% from the field. You want to know what De'Aaron Fox is averaging here in the playoffs? 16 points per game, 4 rebounds, less than 6 assists, shooting 42% from the field, and 30% from deep. Every single one of those numbers is significantly worse than the regular season. Oh, but he's got a, you know, the sprained ankle. He's battling a bum ankle. Then don't play him. And don't play him. They didn't play him for the first two games against OKC. They had no problem winning game one. He didn't play game. I think that's the only game he's missed. Those are the only games, the first two games against OKC. But ever since then, he hasn't been that good. The entire series against OKC, he averaged 11 points. And shot 37% from the field. He's gotten worse as the postseason's gone on. If he's got an injured ankle, he can't play. Or he can't be playing in it to close a game. He's a liability. 7 points on 3 for 13 from the field. Didn't hit a three. Barely got to the free throw. He took 2 free throws. That's terrible. Meanwhile, Dylan Harper went for 16 and 8 off the bench. He's looking like he's running 100 miles an hour down the court, bursting through the Knicks defense, blowing past the Knicks defenders, and you got Dylan Harper's ass rooted to the bench when the game's on the line. That can't happen. That was coaching malpractice from Mitch Johnson. Terrible decision. How you could think De'Aaron Fox should have been out on the floor last night while the Knicks are making their comeback charge and Dylan Harper's on the bench, it's beyond me. Blew my mind. I mean, I was loving it. I was like, they're keeping De'Aaron Fox in the game. This guy's not doing anything. I don't care if you're paying him $50 million. You should be paying Dylan Harper $50 million the way he's playing right now at 20 years old. He's a weapon. And he's the one that got San Antonio the big lead in the first quarter and in the first half. He was cooking the Knicks. And Mitch Johnson's like, all right, let's go back to De'Aaron Fox and hope for the best. What? What are you doing? Please continue to make those mistakes, Mitch Johnson. And then number three, what the Spurs need to do in game two is they got to be better rebounding the basketball and in the paint. Like, that's supposed to be a strength for them in this series. And in game one, yes, they out-rebounded the Knicks by five, but they only got four more offensive rebounds. And they got outscored in the paint 50-42. 50-42 in the paint. It can't happen. Simply cannot happen with the way this team is built. They're not a great three-point shooting team. And so it didn't surprise me that the Spurs shot 11-43 from deep. They're lucky the Knicks didn't shoot well from deep. Otherwise, this could have been a blowout for the Knicks. The Spurs are not a great three-point shooting team. They have one great three-point shooter, is Julian Champagny. He scored 15 in the first half. He couldn't miss. Second half, he didn't make a shot. Because that's not a reliable formula. They've got to do their damage in the paint. And I'll give the Knicks credit, because the Knicks paint defense, Cat was great. Mitchell Robinson was great in the 13 minutes he played. OG was great. Spurs, they just simply have to be better in the paint, and they've got to be better on the boards. And that's how they'll win game two. 310-840-4910. Let's get a quick phone call in here. Terry's in San Diego next up on BetMGM tonight. Terry, what's going on? How you doing?
2: Oh, I'm just getting worn out with all the New York focus. I mean, this is all just one big sports media echo chamber. All of a sudden, this team is now the Michael Jordan Bulls. And yeah, the Spurs had a bad first game. They had a bad first game the last series, I thought. And then they came back and kicked the snot out of OKC, and they're going to do the same thing with the Knicks. It is just this big charade, and it's like the emperor has no clothes. New York is going to come falling flat on their face. And so I just don't understand why there's no, like, introspection from anybody in New York. And I know you're a New York guy and you're a Knicks fan, and so is everybody in sports media and on TV. But you got to realize you have flaws. The Spurs are a new team in. Yeah, they got shocked in the first game, but they're going to come back, and it's going to get ugly. And I'm feeling a little bad for guys like you that think, okay, great, yeah, the Knicks, the Yankees, the Giants, yay! It's going to fall apart, and I feel bad for you.
1: Oh, Terry, you don't got to feel bad for me, man. I appreciate the call. I appreciate the hate. I really do, because as a fellow hater, I really do appreciate it. Let me see if I can just dissect that call really quickly here. Let me break that down. Terry, appreciate the call. What is up with the New York media echo chamber? I don't know. Maybe it's because that you're acting like they're the Jordan Bulls. Let me just remind you, the Knicks have won 12 straight playoff games. That's only been done by a handful of teams in NBA playoff history, during of which the Knicks have the largest margin of victory in any 12-game span, not in NBA playoff history, in the entire history of the National Basketball Association. Largest margin of victory. Statistically speaking, the most dominant team ever in a 12-game span. And the best field goal percentage, the best shooting team in NBA history in a 12-game span. So if you're wondering why there is so much glaze and love right now and a love fest for the New York Knicks, maybe it's just because of some of those quite simple stats. I wouldn't say everybody in sports media is a Knicks fan. And in fact, I thought it was, I wouldn't say quite the opposite, because they are the New York Knicks and there's nearly 9 million people that live in New York City. And so, yeah, chances are you're going to have a pretty large fan base. But, man, for 20 years, the Knicks were the butt of everybody's jokes. And as a Knick fan, I had to sit here and take it for years. Failed organization after failed regime, failed players, terrible, terrible players in a starting five. I mean, I went through it the other night. The Lou Amundsens, the Raymond Feltons, the washed up Raymond Feltons, the Andrea Bargnani's. Come on. There was a lot of Knicks fans maybe that are coming out of hiding because they were too ashamed to be Knicks fans 6-7 years ago. I've been here as long as I've been a sports fan, and I've only had a talk show for just over a year, full time. I've been doing shows for about 3-4 years now. I don't think it's everybody's a Knick fan. I think everybody's just witnessing the greatness. Now, I did remember a caller last night, Andre, I believe it was in Jackson, Michigan, told me the Knicks aren't going to get a game, guy, and that it was going to get ugly. Well, the Knicks won game one. So now, after 12 straight playoff wins and having a 1-0 series lead, Terry in San Diego is now the latest to join and say that it's going to get ugly for New York. It's going to get ugly for the Knicks. I've been waiting for it to get ugly for the Knicks for about a month and a half now. Hasn't happened yet. Hasn't happened yet. So, Terry, I get it. You don't like New York sports. That's fine because the Yankees are the winningest franchise in Major League Baseball history. The New York Giants have won 2 Super Bowls in the last 19 years. That's nothing crazy. I mean, they haven't done what the Patriots have done. But the Knicks have finally tasted success for the first time in 27 years. And you can feel it coming. You can try to run from it, Terry. You can try to deny it, but it's coming. 310-840-4910. We'll get more of your calls, more of your texts when we return, and some more football news and nuggets that I've got for you. The Packers paid Christian Watson. Why? I'm Pat Boyle. This is BetMGM Tonight on Westwood One Sports.
0: The Knicks stole game one in San Antonio. Can the Spurs even the series with a win at home? Or will New York head home to the Big Apple with a big 2-0 lead? The NBA Finals, game two, tomorrow night. Westwood One Sports.
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0: Welcome back. BetMGM tonight, Westwood One Sports. I'm Pat Boyle. We'll get back to your calls and texts here in just a bit at 310-840-4910. A quick scoreboard update. Under 2 minutes to go in period number two, the Vegas Golden Knights still lead the Carolina Hurricanes 2-0. Vegas looking for their eighth straight win after they swept the Avalanche. And they won the final two games of the series before that. They're looking to make it eight straight wins. They have already tied a franchise record for the most wins in postseason history in the playoffs. And reminder, you know, Golden Knights have only been in existence for about, 8 years? They've already won a cup, trying to win their second. This team is just on another level right now. Vegas leads Carolina in game two, 2-0, a minute and a half left to go in period number two. All right, before we get back to the Knicks and the NBA Finals and the Spurs, we'll do hot or cold at the top of the hour. Producer Brandon Combs, who is the leader of the Wemby Glazers. Can't wait to hear what Combs has to say. I want to talk a little football because the Green Bay Packers gave out an extension to Christian Watson today. 4 years, $110.5 million. It includes a $31 million signing bonus. So average annual value, Christian Watson's getting paid just under $28 million a year. Now, that's 15th in the NFL. But I still wonder, like, why did the Packers pay him? Why? I mean, the guy has never been able to stay healthy. And trust me, I've seen the ceiling of Christian Watson, and that's what the Packers are betting on, the ceiling of Christian Watson. And I saw some people say, well, this could end up being a bargain if he stays healthy. But yeah, but like, if, you know the saying about my aunt, if. Like, this guy's proven time and time again he can't stay healthy. And this is an offseason, by the way, where the Packers traded Dontavian Wicks and they let Romeo Doubs walk in free agency. You got Tucker Kraft coming back from a torn ACL, who's one of the best tight ends in football. And you have Jaden Reed. But you're going to pay out the big money to Christian Watson? I'm sorry, I don't agree with this. And I normally like the moves that Brian Gutekunst, the GM of this team, makes. They drafted Matthew Golden last year. He has to take a big step forward this season. Who knows what's going to end up happening with Josh Jacobs with the potential legal trouble he's in right now. Again, no formal charges for the 5 counts of domestic violence he was arrested for last week. You got Tucker Kraft. You better hope he looks the same before that torn ACL last year, because he was on a charge and he was on a tear. And I love Tucker Kraft, but coming off a torn ACL, you never know how they're going to respond. This is a big year for Jordan Love. And if you've listened to our show, you know I love me some Love. I think Jordan Love can win the MVP this year. I picked him to win the MVP last year. And he was third in MVP odds before the Bears gave him a concussion. But I just, out of all the guys you wanted to pay, and there's plenty of players on this defense that are going to be due for some extensions here in the coming, in the next year. Look, Christian Watson has shown you. He struggles to stay healthy. You know, last year he played 10 games. He had 611 yards and 6 touchdowns. So, like, even if he played a full season, he's barely scratching 1,000 yards. And I know that's a lot, but, like, this guy's supposed to be your number one receiver. This is a guy that is in the top 10 in the NFL in routes, in yards run per route, and yards per target. He's a big, deep ball threat. But he still hasn't even put up his most yards he's had in a season is 620. And that was when he played 15 games. And you just gave that guy $110 million? Not a good move by Green Bay. 310-840-4910. We'll do hot or cold when we return. Give you another scoreboard update. I'm Pat Boyle. 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
0: 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We get back to your phone calls and your texts here at 310-840-4910. Open phone lines in the final hour, but of course, talking a lot of NBA finals all throughout the night. The Knicks come from behind, winning game one of the NBA finals last night, down by 14 midway through the third quarter. Heroic effort from Jalen Brunson. 13 points in the fourth quarter. He finished with a 30-piece as the Knicks beat the Spurs by 10. I'm in euphoria, and I've been saying Knicks in six since before the series started. I'm sticking to Knicks in six, but Jalen Brunson is the best player in this NBA Finals, and that's why the Knicks are going to win a title. 310-840-4910. All righty. Let's get to a little hot or cold here with producer Brandon Combs. But before we do that, let's just give you a scoreboard update. Two periods in the books in Carolina, and the Vegas Golden Knights still lead the Hurricanes 2-0. Two goals from Brett Howden. One on a beautiful pass by Mitch Marner on a backhand shovel pass the length of the ice. And then he beat Freddie Anderson on a breakaway. And then the second goal gets it in the slot, undresses Freddie Anderson, tucks it past him. Brett Howden's got both goals. Vegas, 20 minutes away from taking both games on the road to start the Stanley Cup playoffs. All right, before we get to hotter cold, we actually got a couple of texts coming through here, so let's get to that. You can call the show. You can text the show, 310-840-4910. Let's see. I don't think we have a name put on this text, but we do have a 954 area code, and let's see where that is from. That is Southeast Florida. Major cities like Fort Lauderdale, Coral Springs, and Hollywood. And the 954 number texts in, not going to lie, not even a Knicks fan, calling from South Florida, love your show, been listening to you for years, but man, am I happy the Knickerbockers won. You had a caller last night swear they weren't going to get one game, and man, I'm so happy. Love you, man. Name's Jameel. Okay, all right, so we got Jameel from South Florida. But really hope that caller calls back and you go off on him. Love you all again, man. Have a good night. Going to keep listening. Jameel, that's a lot of love. And I got a lot of love for you, brother. I appreciate you texting in. That took time. That took effort. I appreciate that. Thank you for rooting for the Knicks. Or at least for me to have some happiness. And I mean, some happiness. I don't even know the feelings that I've, I mean, I almost cried today watching the video of Jalen Brunson walking back to the locker room last night. And he's pissed off. He's angry, which by the way, we haven't even gotten to. Apparently he had some couple. I don't know if they were a couple or they were just how they related, friends, family, whatever. He had some, I'll bite my tongue because I don't want to get fined or fired. He had some Spurs fans sitting courtside, by the way. Courtside. Scorer's table. And they're saying something to Jalen Brunson. To the point where, and Jalen Brunson is a guy that, again, if you have been watching the Knicks or you have been watching Jalen Brunson, he's a pro's pro. He is not flashy. He don't give a damn about the attention. I mean, he's been asked in press conferences, like, as a star, do you so-and-so this? He goes, one, I'm not a star. And, like, always deflects the attention. He doesn't want it. Doesn't want it. He's a baller. He's an awesome kid. Great human. And so for him to get really upset and ruffled about something, I really would love to know what these fans were saying to him. You had a couple of Spurs fans really going after him, chirping him. And they were older people. Like they were, I mean, the guy and the woman looked like they were at least in their 50s, if not in their 60s. And they're chirping Brunson to the point where he says something to Scott Foster and reportedly said, Scott, you should step in, or Scott, you should have stopped that. And finally, as the, you know, Brunson looks over at, as the buzzer, Final buzzer goes off. He walks over to him. He's trying to say something. Knicks players are like, all right, man, come on. Go, just go. Get off the floor. Let's go. We got it. Don't worry about it. Brunson kept looking over. Did his post-game interview was pissed? I need to know. I would love to know what those Spurs fans were saying to him. And so Brunson then walks back to the locker room, and they have the camera on him the whole time, and it's just a stoic, pissed-off-for-greatness face. And I saw a video today on Twitter of the and I used to be a big WWE fan. I haven't been for years, but I remember the Goldberg themes, you know, the Goldberg song that Goldberg would come out to. It was like, Goldberg, Goldberg. And it was like this epic war drum beat. And it was just that playing as Brunson walked back to the locker room. Dude, I almost cried. I'm a grown-ass man. I thought I had no tears left. I almost shed a single tear just out of pure happiness, emotion. Like that was a moment. If you've had it as a sports fan where you've been fortunate enough to see your teams win titles, and I know it, the Knicks have not won a title. They have won. They're up 1-0. I get it. But I can imagine, you know, I've seen the Yankees win a couple World Series, and I've seen the Giants win a couple Super Bowls. So, I think most of us have been there. You've seen one of your favorite teams win a title, and during that ride in the postseason and during the national championship game or game 7 or World Series, now, whatever it may be, like when you know your team is going to win, or as they record the final out or the clock hit zero, there's that moment where you, as a fan, you're like, they really did this. And you have some of those moments leading up to that. Yesterday was one of them. And again, the Knicks could lose 4 straight games. It won't take away the feeling that I felt watching a freaking video with Brunson walking back to the locker room to Goldberg's theme music. It was just, it was right out of a movie. It was so damn good. So damn good. But the NBA is going to investigate, apparently, this interaction between Brunson and the fans. I would love to know the public details of that. And then the other thing is the two clowns, the two jackasses that ran on the floor last night. And the one idiot runs on the floor during the game to try to take a selfie with Wemby. And he goes, gets on the floor. And by the time he gets to Wemby, he goes to take the selfie. And Wemby is so tall that he's not even in this freaking clown's photo frame of his phone. Not streaked because he wasn't naked, but stormed the court to try to get a picture. And goes to take it, and all you see is Wemby from the neck down. Idiot. By the way, him and his buddy banned for life from all NBA arenas. Good. Good for you. All right, 310-840-4910. We've also got a 205 number texting in. Caleb from Bama here. Pat, let's live in your world for a minute. It's a couple of weeks from now, and the Knicks have won it in 6, as you say. Brunson is finals MVP. In this reality, is Brunson already top 5 Knick all time? Top 3? Knicks GOAT? Where you got him if they pull it out this year? He's number 1. He's number 1 if they win it all. He's about to pass Patrick Ewing, I think, no matter what. And for me, again, I was born in 94. I did not see the Knicks run to the finals in 94. I wasn't alive. And I don't remember when they went to the finals in 99. But those squads with Patrick Ewing, that as a kid growing up, you know, early 2000s, being born in 94, I'm 31. Like, having those highlights and those memories of Patrick Ewing and the Knicks and John Starks and Allen Houston and Oakley. We had Charles Oakley on the show. I know the relationship with him and Patrick Ewing ain't what it used to be. But, like, still, watching the highlights of those teams, that's all I can remember. So for me, like, Patrick Ewing was always like the greatest Knick. But now as I've gotten older, for me, it's all about rings. It's about the titles. It's about the titles. And for me, Clyde Frazier is probably the greatest Knick of all time because he won 2 of them. He's got the 2 Knicks titles. And not only did he win 2 of them, he was averaging 20, 22, 23 points per game in those playoffs, playing every game. Him, Willis Reed, but Walt Clyde Frazier, the legendary Knicks broadcaster, and because he was a perennial MVP candidate, best defensive player, if not, you know, one of the best defensive players in the NBA every single year in the early 70s, and helped and led the Knicks to a title in 70 and 73. Clyde Frazier is the greatest Knick of all time. If Brunson leads the Knicks to a title this year, I know it's only been 4 years on the team, and I know Clyde led the Knicks to two titles. I think Brunson becomes the greatest Knick of all time if they win the title here this year. Maybe it's recency bias. I don't know what to tell you if it is. I'm sorry. I wasn't alive in the 70s.

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1: And he's become a perennial all-star. He has become an all-NBA caliber player. He has become unquestionably a top 10 player in the NBA. He finished top 10 in the MVP voting his first 3 years as a Knick. This year, second team All-NBA. Last year was the clutch player of the year in the NBA. 3 straight years as an All-Star. Led the Knicks to the conference finals for the first time since 1999 last year. And now this year leads the Knicks to the NBA finals for the first time since 1999. And if he leads them to their first title since 1973, I think a little bit might be projecting what the next 5 years could be for Jalen Brunson. But I still think he'll be the greatest Knick of all time. And I don't think Clyde Frazier would have any problem saying that. And I don't think Patrick Ewing would have any problem saying that because Patrick Ewing never won a title. 310-840-4910. Let's get to your phone calls here. Emily is in San Diego. Next up on BetMGM tonight here with Pat Boyle. Emily's on line 2. Go ahead, Emily. What's up?
2: Hi, Pat. I just wanted to tell you, you have so much charisma and you have so much passion that I am rooting for your Knicks. And I am rooting for your Knicks before you go on that wedding trip so that you get to see every single one of those games without a repercussion of nightmares, of staying up late and watching those games.
1: Well, Emily, that means the world. I appreciate that. Thank you for calling. Thank you for the compliments. Said I got some riz. I got charisma. I appreciate that a lot. Not only that, you rooting for my Knicks. I don't know what is the San Diego area normally root for. I mean, we had a caller, Terry. I think it was Terry in San Diego about 20 minutes ago. Not a fan of me. Was not a fan of New York sports. Do folks in San Diego, are they Lakers fans? Are they Clippers fans? I don't know. Correct me if I'm wrong here. Has San Diego ever had an NBA team? Wow, they have. Okay. The Clippers were, so yeah, the San Diego Rockets from 67 to 71. Again, this is Google's AI overview. So I'm trusting AI, which I normally try not to do. I try to be a human being in 2026 and not just rely on AI like a drooling idiot. San Diego Rockets from 67 to 71. Then they became the Houston Rockets. That checks out. That one, I actually had no idea about that. And then the Clippers. It was the Buffalo Braves, and then they relocated to Southern California, and that was Donald Sterling, and they became the LA Clippers, but they were the San Diego Clippers from 78 to 84. So, yeah, I would say probably, maybe, not knowing, San Diego folks are Clippers fans, maybe some old school ones or even Rockets fans, but Emily, I appreciate you rooting for the Knicks because of me, and more so than that, for listening to the show the other day when I mentioned how much of a pickle and a dilemma I'm going to be in if this series goes to a game 6, because I've got a wedding in Spain where my girlfriend Corinne is the maid of honor for her best friend. We've known about the wedding for over a year. We booked the plane tickets in freaking January. The wedding is on the 20th. We're flying out on Sunday night, the 14th. And so if there's a game 6, it's Tuesday, the 16th. God forbid there's a game 7. It's Friday, the 19th. It would be the butt crack of dawn on Saturday morning, the 20th in Spain, the day of the wedding. I'd have to watch the game in the wee hours of the morning in España and not be able, one, I'll be off from the show. Two, not be able to watch the game in normal hours and potentially miss the Knicks winning a title because I'll be in Spain and I won't be able to go to any parade. That's a dilemma. So, Emily, that is really, really, really kind and sweet of you that you want the Knicks to win this thing in 5 games or less so that I am stateside and here to witness it. I appreciate that. 310-840-4910. Let's get to Jason in Miami, who's next up on

0: at MGM tonight. Jason's on line three. What's up, Jason?
1: Hey, what's going on? Long time Knicks fan. I witnessed the 94 debacle with Starks. It broke my heart. I witnessed in 99 when Ewing came back from the broken wrist and threw off the chemistry there. So Brunson will be the greatest Knick of this era, of that era and this era, of if he wins the title. I won't go as far back as the 70s. And for that guy who was talking about my Knicks, that dude, like you, Goldberg, he's the gold dust. You can't be talking about my Knicks. The Knicks are going to win the chip this year. It's their time. They can't stop us. They're too young. They're not ready. They're too young. They're not
0: Let's
1: ready
0: go, Jason.
1: Men on that Knicks
0: Let's
1: team.
0: Go, baby.
1: For real.
0: Our Hell guys yeah, are man. Like Great 30. Call.
1: OG is Oakley.
0: OG is Oakley. All right. I mean, that's an interesting
1: like
0: comparison.
1: Big, yeah,
0: Jason, I appreciate
1: body.
0: The call, man. Sorry, I didn't mean to cut him off. I thought Jason was done. My apologies. Would have loved you to keep going. Yeah, that's an interesting take. I mean, look, I could see it, right? Great defensive player. Oakley was the enforcer. I disagree on the comparison. Oakley was, he was mean, man. He was mean like a dog. He was mean like a dog. And he was there blocking shots, grabbing rebounds. He'd kick your ass. I mean, he was the enforcer. Like the Pistons had Bill Laimbeer, the Knicks had Charles Oakley. So I don't know if OG necessarily fits that profile, but he is a tremendous defender. Tremendous defender. And he brings the swag and he brings the toughness. He brings the toughness to the Knicks. That's for sure. In that regard, yes, I could see it. In that regard, I could see it. But, Jason, that's a true Knicks fan. Mentioning the Starks debacle in 94. Patrick Ewing coming back from the broken wrist, throwing off the chemistry in 99. Again, I don't know if they... And it's hard to say the Knicks... They needed Patrick Ewing. They needed him. It's a shame that he wasn't 100% healthy for a while going into that finals. But either way, Jason... We're going to get this title. We will get this title. The Knicks will get this one. And yes, Jalen Brunson will be the greatest Knick for sure of the last 30 years. And I think he would be the greatest Knick of all time. 310-840-4910. All right, we mentioned Russell Wilson retiring earlier. We've got a caller, Chance in Alabama, that wants to weigh in on Russell Wilson. I think the debate is he a Hall of Famer? So Chance is next up on line one. Chance, go ahead, man.
2: Yeah, that's what I thought about. And who am I to tell you who the greatest New York Knick is of all time, right? Who am I to tell you that? You know, and if the Bills ever win a Super Bowl or the Buffalo Sabres, who have never won one, I'll be crying like a baby. The Knicks have won one, so imagine how I feel. But, man, Brunson has never had to play in the same league every year as Patrick Ewing did with Michael Jordan. So I don't think he'll surpass him, but, you know, that's just an opinion-based thing. But my Russell Wilson take, man.
0: Yeah, look, sometimes Chance, just to jump in here. I think sometimes it's as simple as, did you win a title? You know, if you've won a title, that kind of ascends you over so many. And that, I think, would put Jalen Brunson over Patrick Ewing. And then, like I said, then it's just between is Brunson a greater, is he the greatest Nick or is it Clyde Frazier? Or some people think it's Willis Reed, but I think Brunson would surpass him because he'd have the title.
2: Yeah, I don't like judging players like that. It's just, you know, title culture, you know, like Big Shot Bob. Is he better than Charles Barkley? I don't like counting the rings. Like, let's say Josh Allen and Lamar never win one. Man, they're probably two of the best quarterbacks, top 10 quarterbacks I've ever seen. I don't like doing it that way, but, you know, I get it. It's just ring culture. I can't stand it, man. But I do not think Russell Wilson is a first ballot, second ballot, even third ballot Hall of Famer. If you're considering putting him in the Hall of Fame, you'd have to consider Rivers, Matt Ryan, Romo, Cunningham. Russell Wilson had a top five defense of all time. He had a top 25 running back of all time. I mean, and there are guys, like especially Phillip Rivers and Eli Manning, I would definitely have them two ahead of him. I mean, he was blessed to be on that team. You know what I'm saying?
0: Yeah, absolutely. Chance, good call, man. I appreciate it. I agree wholeheartedly, and that was the exact argument that I made earlier. If you're telling me Eli Manning's not a Hall of Famer and he's trending towards not making it, I mean, again, it's possible he makes it in the next couple of years, and Phillip Rivers doesn't look like he's going to be a Hall of Famer, Russell Wilson did not have a better career than either of those guys. And that's honestly where the debate ends for me. 310-840-4910. I am excited about watching Russell Wilson do studio analyst work, though, for CBS on the NFL Today every Sunday, if that's what his role is going to be. Because as cringy as he can be, I feel like he could be great if he is himself and he's passionate. All right, we'll take a break. 310-840-4910. We'll get to more Knicks callers when we return. We'll do hot or cold because I know producer Brandon Combs is waiting to get his lick in. He's waiting to tell me Wemby's going to go for 50 points and 85 rebounds and 97 blocks in game two and the Spurs are going to win by 1,000. So we'll hear from producer Brandon Combs. We'll do a little hot or cold. We'll get to more of your calls and texts when we return. I'm Pat Boyle. 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
3: 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The Patriots acquire A.J. Brown from the Eagles for a 2028 first-round pick and a fifth next year. So is the All-Pro receiver the missing piece? 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Westwood One Sports.
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1: All right, welcome on back. BetMGM Tonight, Westwood One Sports. I'm Pat Boyle. The phone number to join the show is 310-840-4910. I know we've got a couple of callers waiting to get in on Knicks and Spurs in the NBA Finals. Promise we'll get back to your calls in less than 10 minutes. So if you can hang on patiently, I will get to your phone call. 310-840-4910. We've had a ton of calls here in the last hour and a half. So I love that. That's the best show, in my opinion. That is when we've got caller interaction. That's the type of show that I aim to do. So we'll get back to those calls in just a bit at 310-840-4910. Let's get you a scoreboard update, though, really quickly. Still the same score and not a whole lot going on from what I'm watching. Game two of the Stanley Cup Final, and the Vegas Golden Knights have a comfortable, it seems, a comfortable 2-0 lead over the Carolina Hurricanes with 11 minutes left to go in the third period. Vegas, after winning game one 5-4, they're 11 minutes away from taking a 2-0 series lead back to Sin City. All right. We're actually going to get back to your phone calls and texts right now because I was going to do hot or cold, producer Brandon Combs, but he is telling me let's stick with the callers and the texters. All righty. So we got a text coming through here. Gerald in Fond du Lac, Wisconsin, which, by the way, I know Fond du Lac, Wisconsin. I didn't play there. I think the team came into existence the year after I played in the Northwoods League, but my summer going into my senior year of college, I pitched in the Northwoods League for both the Madison Mallards in Wisconsin and then the Thunder Bay Border Cats in Ontario and then the Fond du Lac Spiders. I think they were a brand new team the year after that. So I know Fond du Lac, or at least I know of it. So Gerald in Fond du Lac says, Pat, your bias is showing, but not going to hate. Good luck to the Knicks, but getting a little ahead of yourself. Spurs are great. Can't take one bad game from Wemby out of context. Going to be a great finals. And then he has another topic. Christian Watson is going to end up being a bargain. He got his hamstring issue fixed, and he hasn't had significant reception numbers like he is about to. Top 10 receiver this year. Book it. Whoa. Okay. Well, Gerald is somebody that has a lot of stock in Jordan Love and thinks that Jordan Love could win the MVP. I hope you're right. Because if Christian Watson's healthy and he's having a big season, that means Jordan Love is probably having a big season. I'm sorry, I try to put myself in the shoes of these GMs, and I don't know, man. If a guy has missed 20 games over the last 3 years because of injuries, I don't know how you give him $28 million a year. Never had more than 640 yards in a season. So, and that's, you know, a couple of seasons where he has played at least 14 games. I hope you're right on that. As in regards to the Knicks and the Spurs, look, I'm not getting a little ahead of myself. If I was getting ahead of myself, I'd be saying this is a sweep, which is crazy. I've got respect for the Spurs. And I've got respect for Wemby. But I'm a Knicks fan, and I'm going to call it like I see it. Because I'm tired of people giving Wemby a pass when he doesn't play well. And then when he has a great game, oh, we've never seen this before. He's the greatest player ever. Just starving, dying to put this guy on a pedestal when he hasn't gotten there yet. He hasn't earned it himself. Dying to just place him in the pantheon of all-time NBA greats when he hasn't done it yet. And so last night, I mean, it was clear as day within a five-minute stretch. He tries for a contested layup on Cat, barely hits the backboard. They get an offensive rebound. He dribbles to the basket. Karl Anthony Towns defending him. Goes up for a shot. Turns around midair and passes it back. Then gets the ball in the corner and hits the side of the backboard on a three. Then travels because he runs into a wall in Mitchell Robinson. Then tries to basically flop and sell a call. Doesn't get it. Puts up an ugly shot. And then dribbles the ball off his shoe against Josh Hart and turns the ball over. That all happened in like a five-minute span. I mean, there's one bad game from Wemby, and there's one horrible, horrendous, embarrassing game. So, I'm not getting ahead of myself. I said Knicks and six before the series started. I'm sticking to Knicks and six. This is what I expected. I expected them to win one out of two in San Antonio. I'm hoping they can make it two out of two. And I'm not taking it out of context. I think he now has the pressure of being the guy that is the favorite to win the title and is the favorite to win the finals MVP. The Spurs are favorites. And, you know, BetMGM, that's what they say. But if you think that the players don't think that, that Wemby, after having to, you know, play the underdog and play the hunter against Oklahoma City, that he now knows he's the hunted and that he's the guy that's supposed to bring the Spurs another title and start another dynasty. And he's got Tim Duncan and Manu Ginobili and Tony Parker and Greg Popovich every which way direction he looks. You don't think he's starting to feel that, or that he could feel that, or that he did feel that in game one? That. And I think he's going to wear down physically. I think he already is. I think he is. We've got a 47. Oh, we got the text flowing through here big time now. 479 number texting Knickerbockers in all with an exclamation point. Let's hope they win the championship. Win one for Patrick Ewing, number 33. Yeah, look, Pat never got one. Patrick Ewing never got his title. I got, again, Patrick Ewing was, I have posters of Patrick Ewing in my room growing up, picture frames of Patrick Ewing, believe it or not, actually, behind me in my backdrop, I got a frame of Latrell Sprewell. That was one of my favorite Knicks as well. Despite the, at times, rocky tenure that Latrell Sprewell had as a Knick. Shannon from Alabama texts in, I have a question because, yes, Wemby did have a bad fourth quarter, but he had 26 and 12. Is that really a bad night per se? I mean, from the standards that I think he has kind of made for himself, yes. It's easy to read the box score. I mean, I mean, I'm not saying that you didn't watch the game, Shannon, but, like, he went 6 for 21 from the field. He had, if you watch that fourth quarter, and you had never seen Wemby play before, you probably said to yourself, this is the guy everybody can't stop talking about? This guy? He can't even hit the rim. He had six turnovers. Defensively, yes, he was good. I mean, he's the unanimous defensive player of the year. Three blocks and a steal. But he had a terrible fourth quarter. And that's a lot of the times how we remember these games by and how we remember these players by. And again, excuse me for thinking that 12 rebounds isn't extremely impressive for a guy that's 7'4". Josh Hart is 6'5". He had 15 rebounds. That's impressive. And I will point out, you could call it bias, Wemby in the last five games before game one last night, 7 rebounds against OKC, 10, 6, 8, 4. After he had 17 in game 2 and 24 rebounds in that double overtime winning game 1. He hasn't been that good of a rebounder lately. So yeah, I think 26 and 12, yeah, it was a bad night because he was extremely inefficient, turned the ball over, and had a horrible fourth quarter. Chuck in Alabama texts in, Spurs and 6, best player Wemby under game 2. Well, I disagree. With all of that except for the end, Chuck. Knicks and 6. So I think you're crazy if you think the Spurs are winning 4 of the next 5. Best player is not Wemby, it's Jalen Brunson. I also do like the under in game 2. All right, let's get to a couple of callers here. 310-840-4910. Eric is in New Orleans next up on BetMGM tonight with me, Pat Boyle. Eric's on line 2. Eric, what's going on, man?
2: Pat, before I get into the NBA Finals, I just want to say you're going to have to do whatever you got to do to watch that game in Spain. I'm an LSU fan. I've skipped weddings. I've done whatever I had to do to watch big LSU games. You just got to do it. You got to skip it. They got to understand. Just a big deal.
1: Yeah, look, Eric, I can't skip the wedding. I'm not going to skip the wedding. I paid for the plane ticket. If I didn't pay, and I'm not the kind of guy that's like, oh my God, you know how much this costs and this costs. But like, I'm sure you guys can kind of imagine I paid $1,400 all in total for a round trip. $1,400 for a round trip flight. Yeah, and a couple extra $100 for the hotel. Like, I can't just say, hey, to my girlfriend who's the maid of honor, hey, babe, sorry, I'm out of the trip. You go fly by yourself. You go stay in the hotel by yourself, and I'll see you when you get back. I have to go to Spain. That being said, I will not be missing those games. And it's going to be 8:30 p.m. Eastern. Spain is 6 hours ahead. That's 2:30 a.m. tip. If there's a game 6 and a game 7, they won't end until about 5 a.m. Spain time. You bet your ass I'll be up all night watching it. So I am not going to miss the games. But, yes, I will be across the Atlantic Ocean watching them.
2: That's fair. Now, okay, on the finals. Look, I do not understand.
1: Did we lose Eric?
2: No, I'm here.
1: I guess we lost Eric. Oh, go ahead. Did you have anything else to add?
2: Yeah, no, I'm saying I don't understand why before last night, nobody gave the Knicks a shot. I feel like it's the world against, like, okay, yeah, Spurs in, like, 4 or 5. This reminds me of the 2005, I want to say, Pistons and Lakers finals, when nobody gave the Pistons a shot, and the Pistons just said, you know what, we're going to play our game, we're going to grind it out, and we're going to just go beat the Lakers, and they did. I like, Wemby, nobody played defense against Wemby last series for Oklahoma City. Like, Chet was just like a turnstile, and Karl-Anthony Towns and Mitch Robinson, shout out, in my hometown, Chalmette, Louisiana, like, they're going to bang with Wemby, and he's just never seen it all playoffs. He's never seen it. So this is like everybody's saying this is Spurs in 4 or 5, you know, whatever. Like, no. The Knicks are winning this in 5, 6. It's probably not going to be much of a series, and I'm here for it. I'm not a Knicks fan, but, man, I tell you what, I dislike the Spurs that much more.
1: Wow. Eric, I appreciate that, man. Come on over to the dark side. Come on over. I feel like the Knicks are not the dark side. I feel like the Spurs, well, maybe not. Maybe the Knicks are the dark side. The Knicks were so damn bad for so long, and people were like, Knicks, you know, the butt of every joke. Failed move after failed move, and now the Knicks are finally good, and people see social media videos of a bunch of Gen Z, you know, kids that, like, saw a couple of videos a couple of years ago when the Knicks were first winning playoff games for the first time in forever, and you had people live on the street, and you had, like, those Side Talk New York City videos, and you had people on the street saying crazy stuff, and now it's, like, fabricated and inauthentic and disingenuous. And so I get it if people are sick and tired of, those aren't the real Knicks fans. I guess they're Knicks fans, but those are people then that are just looking for some social media clout. Anytime I hear people complain about Knicks fans, that's all I hear. Oh, these stupid 20-year-olds that are out on the street saying stupid stuff that goes viral on Twitter and Instagram. Like, what else? Like, how else could you hate Knicks fans? Did you just see there was a video last night of probably about 500 Knicks fans in the Frost Bank Center in San Antonio's arena, like, going nuts after they won. And those aren't people that live in Texas. Those are Knicks fans that said, pay $5,000 for a ticket at Madison Square Garden or pay $3,000 for a round-trip flight, a ticket in San Antonio, and a hotel room. Yeah, I'll do that. Seriously. And there's people from the New York City area or wherever. I mean, there's Knicks fans all over. And I'm not saying that as an arrogant thing. But, like, Knicks fans are unbelievably passionate. So, Eric, I appreciate you rooting for the Knicks, even though you're not a Knicks fan. Great recall, by the way. Yes, the 2004 finals where the Lakers were heavy, heavy favorites, and the Pistons won in 5 games, and they did it with their smash-mouth defense. Held the Lakers to 75 points in game 1, held them to 68 points in game 3, 80 points in game 4 and 87 points in game 5. That's how they won the finals. Now, the Knicks aren't doing it with the exact same formula, but yeah. And here's the other thing, too. Like, you know, you said no one played defense against Wemby in the last series and the series before that. I mean, Oklahoma City was one of the best defenses of the last 20 years last year, and they weren't that far off this year. Chet Holmgren was the runner-up to Defensive Player of the Year, but yeah, like, Wemby owned him in that series. The series before that, the Timberwolves, they played some of the most physical, rough and tough defense, and Rudy Gobert is one of the best defensive players. He couldn't stop Wemby. So you told me that after those guys failed, some of the best defensive players in the NBA, that Karl-Anthony Towns was gonna have his number? I would have said you're nuts. But Kat is Cat's playing the best basketball of his career. And again, I think Wemby is wearing down. I'm going to keep saying that. I think he's physically running out of gas from the long playoff run. He's never played this long. Never. Now, when he was in Europe, his rookie season, he played 71 games. They didn't make the playoffs. Last year, he had the blood clot in his shoulder. He only played 46 games. He played 64 games this year, but he's played in almost every single one of these playoff games. He had that concussion that he missed a one game in Portland. Yeah, he's up over, 64 plus 4, 68, plus another 6 from Minnesota, 74, another 7, 80. He's up to 82 games this year. And he's got at least 4, 5, 6 more. I think he's running physically out of gas, and I think you're going to see some fourth quarters, more of those like you saw last night. 310-840-4910. All right, we'll finish up with your phone calls. We got a couple of more calls to get to. Anything you want to talk about, Nick Spurs, Hall of Fame quarterbacks, 310-840-4910. And we got a tie game in Carolina. I'll get you caught up on the Stanley Cup Final. What a comeback when we return. I'm Pat Boyle. This is BetMGM Tonight on Westwood One Sports.
0: The cover star of Madden NFL 27 has been released, and it's Chicago Bears quarterback Caleb Williams. Yo, fans in the Windy City, is this a good thing?

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1: Welcome on back, BetMGM Tonight, Westwood One Sports. I'm Pat Boyle. The phone number to join the show is 310-840-4910. Wow, what a comeback from the Carolina Hurricanes. They were dead in the water for most of this game. Down 2-0, they couldn't score, couldn't do anything. And there was 10 minutes left to go, and then all of a sudden, bang, two goals in the span of 2.5 minutes. Logan Stankoven and then Mark Jankowski, his first goal of the postseason. And now the Hurricanes are on the power play here with 5 minutes to go in the third period. It's two goals apiece between Vegas and Carolina. Game two of the Stanley Cup Final. Vegas won game one. Hurricanes looking to get a split before going to Sin City. This looked like, for all intents and purposes, this game was over. And yet, here are the Carolina Hurricanes, and they just scored a third! Jordan Staal with a tip-in! The Hurricanes have pulled a Golden Knights on themselves! They've given Vegas a taste of their own medicine! Down two in the third, Carolina with three goals in the span of 6 minutes! Wow, what a turnaround! What a game! What a Stanley Cup Final! You couldn't write a script like this. All right, let's get to your phone calls here. We'll keep you posted. 4.5 left to go in the third period. We'll see if we can get to the end of regulation and get a winner before we sign off here on the air and turn things over to Josh Graham for Westwood One Sports Night. But 310-840-4910 is the number. Johnny in Atlanta's next up. Johnny, you better get at me because you know I'm going to get at you. What's up, Johnny?
2: Hey, I'm going to say congrats on the win. But y'all Knicks fan making it seem like y'all won the series already. Hold your horses. And y'all keep on saying that y'all came back and won. Do you feel that the Spurs end up losing that game instead of y'all come back and winning? Because if you realize, they was up double digits twice. They gave a 14-point lead. That was poor coaching. Why didn't the coach tell them to stop shooting the threes? They was 2-19 from three-point line. Why the coach didn't tell them now, hey, stop shooting threes? Let's work it in the paint. Let's get this lead up even more and slow to work the clock. That's real coaching. So really, the coach lost them that game. And when it was
1: Johnny, you want to take away all the credit for the Knicks? I think the Knicks came back and won that game. I think Jalen Brunson went Superman on a hobbled knee, and I think Wemby melted in the fourth quarter. So you want to take away all the credit from the Knicks, and you just want to put it all on the Spurs and act like that the Knicks didn't have a part in San Antonio blowing that game.
2: I got a question to you. If they would have kept on, if they would have slowed the game down, did not shoot that many threes, and worked it into the paint, would it be Jalen Brunson come back in the fourth quarter, or would it be just a blow?
1: Know, Johnny.
2: If they would have worked the clock. You know basketball.
1: Johnny, I don't know.
2: Slow it down.
1: People blow leads
2: right?
1: In the NBA every day.
2: My 14-point
1: lead ain't what it used to be.
2: Yeah. My Pacers, y'all Knicks started last year, I could blow a 20-point lead.
1: Yep.
2: But like I said, congrats. But the game series not over. Let all the Knicks fans know the series not over. It just began. All right, have a good one.
1: Yeah, it did just begin, Johnny. I appreciate the call, man. I'm not acting like the Knicks won the series. Now, I'm confident. I appreciate the call, Johnny. That's a man, he's standing on business, 10 T's down. I know the Knicks didn't win the series yet, but I said before it began, the Knicks would win in six, and I still think the Knicks win it in six. I'm not saying the series is over. Some people might be. I ain't getting that crazy. But what? I can't enjoy a win? I can't get excited about a game one W on the road with Jalen Brunson handing out a 30-piece nugget? As Kendrick Perkins would say, with the barbecue sauce and the fries on the side, a 30-piece for San Antonio? 30-piece churro for Jalen Brunson? With all them big body women in Galveston? Yeah, I'm excited. I'm fired up. I'm not acting like this series is over, but I'm confident the Knicks are going to win this series. Fun show. You guys are awesome on the phones, awesome on the texts. Carolina leads 3-2. Vegas has a power play, 3 minutes to go, so we'll see how that one finishes out. I'll have some thoughts on it tomorrow. Thanks to my co-host, as always, Brad Evans. Thanks to producer Brandon Combs. Thanks to Zach Kroll filling in for Monty tonight, running the video production. Thanks to Chloe Pratt, Max Sheedy, and everybody else. I'm Pat Boyle. We'll see you tomorrow, 6 p.m. Eastern, BetMGM Tonight.
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0: Eating a healthy diet is not only good for you physically, it can also keep your brain sharp as you age. According to a new study out of China, people who most closely followed the MIND diet slowed aging in key structures inside their brains by more than 2 years. The MIND diet is a combination of the Mediterranean diet, which we talk a lot about, and the DASH diet, which stands for Dietary Approaches to Stop Hypertension. All three of these diets are similar, but the MIND diet puts more of an emphasis on berries, beans, leafy green vegetables, fish, poultry, whole grains, olive oil, and nuts. You're not going to eat foods with a lot of saturated fat. We're talking cheese, butter, red meat, or anything fried. You really don't have to eat like this 100% of the time. That's the key. Just do the best that you can. I'm Dr. Sanjay Gupta, helping you live a better life.
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And I'm just going to level with you. I'm on vacation after tonight for the rest of the week. I am a diehard, lifelong Carolina Hurricanes fan. And to quote the great philosopher Ron Burgundy, I'm in a glass cage of emotion because the Canes look dead in the water, trailing Vegas 1-0 in the series, despite the fact games 1 and 2 are on home ice in Raleigh, North Carolina. Lose game 1, I was in the building for it. Game 2, it is 2-0, nearly halfway into the third period. But then Carolina scores not once, not twice, 3 times to take the lead. The building looks like it's about to explode. Then Carolina gets called for a penalty. Vegas ties the game with the extra man. Goalie on the bench. 3-3 as regulation concludes. Vegas, Carolina going to overtime. This is setting up to be a special, memorable Stanley Cup final. And it's another reminder. Last year, we were reminded of this with Oklahoma City and Indiana being a memorable, fun, awesome series despite the nerds, the booger pickers that care about television ratings. Is there anybody in sports as an umbrella collective body that is worse than the sports fan talking about television ratings? Indiana, Oklahoma City, think about how bad the ratings are going to be. Unless you're a TV executive or you work inside the league office for the sport we're talking about, you should not care about that whatsoever. But there was some of that with Carolina and Vegas. Untraditional hockey markets, these ratings are gonna bomb. Who cares? This is going to be a special, memorable Stanley Cup final. Carolina, to remind you, went up 2-0 in game 1. Vegas won the game 5-4. Vegas, as mentioned, led 2-0 in the third period tonight. Must-have situation for the Canes. They rallied to take the lead. The game goes to overtime. But digging further into the details, Vegas seemed to have a go-ahead goal before Carolina notched its third, but the referee lost sight of the puck in the crease. Once the whistle blows, it doesn't matter if the puck crosses after the fact, so that goal did not count. Chaos. It's absolute chaos. And just going to be honest, little distracted. Going to need the 15 minutes that this intermission provides in order to get our bearings about us a little bit. Denton Day is the producer of this program. We've got the tallest Latino in sports talk, Mondo, taking your calls at 310-840-4910. And here's a question on the front end. I was credentialed for tonight's hockey game. I decided, rather than go tonight, because Carolina lost 2 nights ago, and I was in the building for it, and I'll go to game 5, game 7, the other games that are in North Carolina, I decided I'd rather host this show with you, my friends, front of this microphone here, rather than go to game 2 of Canes Knights. Already said the D-Day, if Carolina wins this game and figures out a way to win this series, this might go down as the greatest win in the history of my favorite sports team. And I had a credential to go tonight, and I decided not to go. So this is the question we ask you on the front end here. What is the greatest regret that you have not attending a game? Now, don't tell me, would have loved to shell out the money for this. No, I need a story. You know what I want? I want you to tell me a story reminiscent
of Robin Williams in Good Will Hunting. That's what I want. I want you to tell me about the time you saw about a girl and gave up tickets to Game 6 of the 1975 World Series, missed the home run to left. That's what I want. Want you to tell me a story like that, except I don't want you to be happy with your decision the way Robin Williams was, because he saw about a girl that ended up being the love of his life. I want the one that fills you with regret. Because if I'm being honest right now, inside the anxiety that's inside me at this moment, there is regret as well. There is regret that I'm not in the building in Raleigh watching my favorite team play right now. So the question I ask you again at 310-840-4910, what is the greatest regret you have? A game you could have attended, but did not for whatever reason. 310-840-4910. Shifting things to the NFL. Everybody is crowning the Los Angeles Rams as Super Bowl champions this week. Congratulations to Sean McVay and Les Snead and Myles Garrett. You did it. Super Bowl 61 champs. That's how this works, right? No, it's not. Yes, they have one of the best defensive lines we've ever seen now. Yes, they are, hands down, the favorite to win it all. Certainly have the most talent of anybody out there, not going to argue it. But let's pump the brakes for a second before crowning the LA Rams Super Bowl champs. Because here's the thing. They might not just fall short of winning the Super Bowl. They might not even win their own division. Can you start with winning the division before we start saying, hey, you're the Super Bowl champs? Because are we forgetting the fact that the team that just won the Super Bowl is in the NFC West? Are we forgetting about the... It's kind of ridiculous. It's a little ridiculous how little respect the champion Seahawks are receiving. Is Kenneth Walker this good that we're thinking his loss is just insurmountable for Seattle? Because remember, they didn't just beat teams last year. They demolished playoff teams by a wide margin. Not the Rams, to be fair, but San Francisco, the New England Patriots. They were crushing teams, bulldozing teams, dump trucking teams. Fill in whatever verb you care to put there. Beating the Patriots in Super Bowl 60 by a ton. Yes, they lost Kenneth Walker, but they retained Zach Charbonnet. They retained the heart of the squad, JSN, Devin Witherspoon, Leonard Williams, and we can go on. Are we sure that the Rams are that much more talented than the San Francisco 49ers? Don't forget that the Niners finished with the same 12-5 record as LA. It's not as sexy to talk about returning players to your team as it is talking about new acquisitions. Ooh, the mystery, how is this going to fit? And oh, think of the possibilities because we haven't seen it before. But let's pretend, just as a thought exercise, the San Francisco 49ers did not have on their football team prior to this year Fred Warner or Nick Bosa. The way that they did not have Nick Bosa and Fred Warner for most of last year. How would we be talking about a San Francisco 49ers team that went 12-5 last year without those guys and then added, in this hypothetical, via trade or free agency, Nick Bosa or Fred Warner to their roster? Odds are we'd be reacting to the 49ers the same way that people were talking about the Rams right now. And they lost George Kittle in the playoff game. News this week, he expects to be ready for week 1. That's what he's eyeing. So, putting the
energy substation aside and all that nonsense. Assuming good health, better health with those three. Having them part of the fold could be just as impactful as adding Trip McDuffie or Myles Garrett, you could argue. If you have Kittle, Bosa, and Fred Warner back and healthy to a team that was 12-5 last year. Also, the Niners added to help Brock Purdy, Mike Evans, and Christian Kirk. That's no small thing. And this is the stat that you need to know. That's probably most important in driving this point home. Why not only you shouldn't crown the LA Rams NFC West champions, but you sure as hell

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1: 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Nobody is close to the Rams' odds, by the way. 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Nobody else is even close. 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Again, the question that we're asking is 310-840-4910 if you want in. Give me a game that is your greatest regret that you could have attended that you did not for some reason or another. The way that I could be at game two right now and I'm not. Joe Ovius and Joe Giglio, popular podcasters, going to join us from the rink after this one ends later on in the program. That's going to make me feel more FOMO, if I'm being honest. Let's take this call right here. Caleb is in Alabama, 310-840-4910. Caleb, tell me about the regret you had, the game you could have been at but missed.
2: All right. So I'm living in California in 2013. And all my family's from Alabama. And me and my wife at the time were trying to figure out whether to go home for Thanksgiving or for Christmas. And we bought tickets for Thanksgiving. The Iron Bowl was that weekend. And we were going to go with my family.
1: The kick six?
2: We decided,
1: is this the kick six game?
2: This is the kick six game, man. And
1: Oh, my God.
2: My entire family went. My brother at the time had a job as like one of those, you know, staff people you see at games trying to help direct people to their seats. And so he was able to get everybody in the game. And I was at home in California, but I could have been there if we'd have decided to visit for Thanksgiving because that was Thanksgiving weekend. We'd have
1: went hold on a second. Were you an Auburn fan or a Bama fan?
2: That's the thing. Nobody in my family is Alabama or Auburn fans. We live in Alabama, but they're all Arkansas fans. And they're all Arkansas fans, and I'm the only Auburn fan in the entire family. And I was like, you know what? I've been to an Iron Bowl before. We'll catch another one. And it was the kick six game. And so I had to watch it alone in my
1: Caleb, you should
2: apartment
1: know this.
2: In California.
1: You're making me feel better. You're making my heart feel better knowing that there's some company. Thanks for the call,
2: yeah.
1: Caleb. We're with you. There's Caleb in Alabama. War damn Eagle. Shout out to the great Chris Davis. It's an off day. We're going to get to more of your calls, 310-840-4910. It's an off day for the NBA Finals, but Adam Silver this week, meeting with the media, revealed both his strength as a commissioner, that happens to be his weakness as well. That's next on Westwood One Sports Night. 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
1: The Knicks stole game one in San Antonio. Can the Spurs even the series with a win at home? Or will New York head home to the Big Apple with a big 2-0 lead? The NBA Finals, game two, tomorrow night. Westwood One Sports.
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1: Denton Day, do I have permission to go on a quick drive-by rant on Hulu as a TV service? Do they have any partnerships with this show?
2: Not yet.
1: Why is Hulu 12 minutes behind every other service in terms of games, to the point where everybody else in my life is telling me about a power play that Carolina is going on before it actually happens on my screen, to the point where I can't watch, I can't be on social media, can't be on X during games because it's so far behind? By the way, YouTube TV has this technology of a four box. Hulu, figure it out. Be great for sports fans. Anyway, game two of the Stanley Cup Finals is tied at three games apiece, Vegas and Carolina. It is an incredible hockey game. It's an incredible comeback for my Carolina Hurricanes. Lifelong, die-hard Canes fan. And I had... Are you playing that horn because the Canes scored and I don't know it yet? Is that what just happened? Holy hell, Carolina just scored! The Canes win! The Canes win! Denton, what a great... right now. Yeah! Seth Jarvis, this line needed to deliver. He was robbed of a goal in the final 5 minutes of game one, which led to the Tomas Hertl winner for Vegas on the very next shift. Seth Jarvis finds the back of the net and Carolina wins it 4-3. Oh my goodness. Incredible. But it reinforces a question that we have for today. I was credentialed for this game. I was at game one. I decided to forego going to game two to host the show I'm doing right now. I'm feeling great amounts of regret because if Carolina rallies to win this series, this might be seen as the greatest, most impactful hockey game in the history of my favorite team as a franchise. So the question to you is, what is a game that you should have been at, very well could have been at, but decided not to go to that you feel great regret about? 310-840-4910 if you want in. How about we go to Jim, who's in Seattle? Jim, what's the game that you still feel regret about?
3: Yeah, it was a game that I actually asked but left early. 2014 NFC Championship, Seahawks-Packers. Seahawks were down by 15 points, 5 minutes to go to game. So me and several people left the game. We were so upset. As we're at light rail waiting to get home, Seahawks scored a touchdown. So we tried to get back into the stadium. Security says, sorry, no re-entry. Seahawks came back, scored another touchdown, won the game. And I left the game early and missed it all. 2014 NFC Championship.
1: Was that the curse catch over the shoulder?
3: Yes, the Packers, yes. NFC Championship, 2014.
1: Excellent, excellent game. Maybe the best playoff moment of Russell Wilson's career. Russell Wilson announcing his retirement this week. Appreciate so much the call. That's a great nominee, a great submission. How about we go to Steve, who's in Maryland. 310-840-4910. Steve, what game did you miss that you feel great amounts of regret about?
4: Hey, buddy, how are you? Sitting out here in Maryland, I'm calling away the other years.
1: Hold on a second. I'll answer your question. I'm doing amazing. The Canes just won to tie the series. They were down 2-0 in the third, and now I'm feeling regret for not being there, but I'm doing great that they won. But tell me about the game you missed.
4: I said, 1999, Battle of Brookline. It was the Ryder Cup. Tiger Woods, by far my favorite golfer in the world. I worked for an investment firm, and I was invited to go to the 99 Ryder Cup. I was there on Thursday and Friday. We were getting smoked by 8 points, decided to come home on Saturday. They called me back on Saturday afternoon. It was 10-6, largest comeback in Ryder Cup history. That was the one where Justin Leonard was bouncing on the green. Tiger was a young guy. They called me and invited me to come back for the Sunday because nobody else is staying. On the house, on the 18th hole, on the green. And I decided not to go because I had a date. And she didn't show up.
1: I thought for a second, that's brutal. And you definitely should be feeling that and appreciate the call. I thought for a second, when you were talking about golf in 1999, you were going to reference Payne Stewart in Pinehurst. That's what I thought you were about to go to. 310-840-4910 if you want in. How about Dan in Seattle? Couple of calls from Seattle. Hey, Seattle.
2: First of all, Jim.
1: What game?
2: Jim, never leave a game early as a Seahawks fan. That's terrible. Can't leave a game early like that.
1: Yeah.
2: Mine was just the whole season. I didn't go to a single 07-08 Sonics game of Kevin Durant's rookie year. And if I'd have known the Sonics were leaving, you'd have bet your butt I would have been at quite a few more games. Thanks for taking my call.
1: Of course. There he goes. Love when we get the hang-up sound, too, for good measure. Let's take one more on this. Actually, now the phone lines are just populating with folks wanting either to crush me or wish me well. Let's go to Andrew in Montreal. Andrew, the Canes win. Are you happy about it? Because they beat the Canadiens. I don't know if there's some hard feelings there.
5: No hard feelings. I just, I'm really happy for your team, honestly. But I just wanted to say that, theoretically speaking, you can't go to a game again if you want them to win. Because they lost when you were there in game one.
1: I can't go to game five? You're telling me I can't go to game five next Thursday?
5: If you do, they're going to lose. You're hosting the show tonight, man. And they won. So you got to do that every time.
1: You know, Denton, are these the rules? Thanks so much for the call. That's great. Are these the rules now?
6: I mean, it is. Hockey is a superstitious sport. You know, you can't touch the cup until you win it. If they win when you're not there and they lose when you are there, you know, you don't participate in the playoff beer tradition. So this might have to be your tradition.
1: I'm going to game five. I'm sorry. Tonight does guarantee that there's going to be a game five. And when the Canes win games 3 and 4 in Vegas, the cup's going to be in the building. Maybe a chance for Carolina to clinch. Now I'm just being reckless. V's in Chicago. V, 310-840-4910. V, how we feeling?
7: Dude, I just want to give everyone a warning. If anyone heard a loud noise, that was just me in suburban Illinois. Dude, what a freaking game. I turned it off after a while, and I was just scrolling YouTube, and this is actually true. I somehow found, like, Nathan McKinnon's old, like, Twitch Fortnite stream. So I watched that for a bit. I turned it back on. Canes goal. They freaking take the lead. I mean, eventually Mark Stone tied it up. But, like, we don't talk about that. And then Jarvi finishes in overtime. Woohoo! I haven't felt this hyped up in a while, which was the Eastern Conference final game where we advanced. But still, you know.
1: All right. I love it, V. I'm happy for you. There you go. V in Chicago. Carolina Hurricanes a winner. As promised, we did hear from NBA Commissioner Adam Silver today, an off day for the NBA Finals. Game 2, Knicks Spurs is tomorrow night. And Adam Silver's strength and weakness as an NBA Commissioner was on display when listening to him speak. Both his strength and his weakness is this fact, that Adam Silver is a people pleaser. That is Adam Silver's greatest strength as a commish, that is his greatest weakness. The positive end of that is, no detail or criticism is too small for Silver to not try and fix problems, and that was on display, even on these finals. Think about something as simple as the presentation on television, what most of us watch. seeing the starting lineups on the screen, pre-gamer, having the Larry O'Brien Trophy logo on the court. After a few years of the league not having these features on TV or on the court, Adam Silver made efforts to fix that. And here was Adam saying as much. We have this sound, don't we, Manda? Here's Adam Silver talking about fixing the presentation of the NBA Finals, making some adjustments to the court, making some adjustments to the TV product.
8: It is a shame in that I tried, Michael Jordan tried to, as you said, to
1: broker. We have the second one here from Adam Silver. Let's get the right one played here.
8: We went to our network partner at ESPN and ABC and said we need to produce openings and for every game, on-air openings. We need to add sort of more trappings of the sense of celebration here in the finals. Obviously, it's not a decal. We went to the trouble of repainting floors so that the Larry O'Brien Trophy was on there. I would just say, you know, we try to listen and learn, you know, and acknowledge when we've made mistakes and try to improve.
1: That's great. And not something you might ever think of. Hey, just put the logo on the court. But players said that they complained that it was slippery when you put a decal there on the court. So Adam Silver's fix is we're actually going to paint it on, which requires more effort, but it makes fans happy and they like it. And the starting lineups, fans like it. It makes games feel bigger. That's a plus from a commissioner, because especially with these finals or any finals, this is the best product that you put out each year. And you should have a hands-on approach with how it looks and what fans think about it. Silver also tried to play fixer with the Charles Oakley situation at MSG. In case you don't recall, the Oak man, he yelled negative comments towards James Dolan at a game nearly a decade ago, and when he was asked by security to leave, he resisted that. He eventually was handcuffed and arrested by NYPD that night. Still hasn't been back since. He's been banned at the Garden. Oakley will remain banned, according to Adam Silver, but here was Adam saying he pulled out the big gun to try to heal that situation with Dolan, between Dolan and Charles Oakley.
8: It is a shame in that I tried, Michael Jordan tried to, as you said, to broker peace, you know, between Charles and Jim Dolan. And our efforts were unsuccessful. And so I think it's unfortunate for the NBA that this is an ongoing situation. But as you know, it's currently wrapped up in litigation, and I tried my best, so I don't really see anything else I can do at the moment.
1: Yeah, the key piece is ongoing litigation. It's not hard to find. You're talking about hundreds of legal filings, thousands of pages that are still ongoing. So don't expect that to be fixed, but credit to Adam Silver. Apparently the New York mayor's trying to make this right, too, before Monday's Game 1 in Madison Square Garden. But the people-pleasing, on the negative end, the kind nature that Silver exudes anytime you hear him speak, it's also worked against him as well. There's this perception that Adam Silver has allowed the players to walk over him during the player empowerment era, giving too much leeway when it comes to their willingness or unwillingness to honor contracts when they're unhappy and asking for trades. Looking at you, James Harden. Looking at you, Kawhi Leonard. The same could be said about the mockery. The league has, teams have made a mockery of the tanking rules that Silver hadn't really addressed until trying to lay his foot down now. Adam's personality, it's in stark contrast to his predecessor, David Stern, who often led with an iron fist, and when Stern at times damaged relationships, he'd leave it to his number two in command, Silver, to try to pick up the pieces. Still buzzing from that win for the Carolina Hurricanes. And regretful that I'm not in the building, feeling some FOMO, intense FOMO right now. 310-840-4910. Let's go to Troy, who's in Canada. Give me the game that you regret, that you should have been in the building for, you could have been in the building for, that you were not, for whatever reason, the way I was not at Game 2 of the Stanley Cup Final tonight to watch my Canes win. All right, we just lost him. 310-840-4910. If you want in on the program and want in on that topic, the Canes winning 4-3 over the Vegas Golden Knights to even up the Stanley Cup final at one game apiece. There were three marquee headlines regarding NFL wide receivers this week. One headline was good, one was bad, and one was ugly, and we'll get to them all next on Westwood One Sports Night.
0: Myles Garrett has been traded to the Rams. The NFL Defensive Player of the Year joins league MVP Matthew Stafford. It's the biggest move of the offseason, with Los Angeles now a heavy favorite to win the Super Bowl. Can anyone knock off Myles Garrett and the Rams? Westwood One Sports.
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0: Westwood One Sports presents Josh Graham.
1: In all seriousness, the Stanley Cup Finals are going to be fabulous. If the first two games are any indicator, the Hurricanes winning game two, 4-3 in overtime, erasing a 2-0 deficit in the third period. I could have been there. I decided not to go. Was credentialed, decided to do this show, hanging out with all you fine people late on a Thursday night instead. Do feel some regret now. Feeling it deep inside me. So tell me about the time that you could have been at a special event, a special game. You should have been there, but for some reason you said, nah, passed, didn't go, and you feel that regret still to this day. 310-840-4910. Sam is in Toronto and has a nominee. Sam, tell me about
2: the
1: time.
2: Hey, man, how you doing?
1: Doing well because the Canes won. But
2: I love
1: a feeling years and years and years from now, I'm going to regret not being at game two, especially if Carolina turns this thing around. Do you have similar regrets with something?
2: I do, man. So, quick story. So, I'm up in Toronto. I went to one of my exes bought me tickets to the Raptors-Lakers game. And I'm not sure if you're familiar with Superfan, the Raptors Superfan, Nav Bhatia.
1: Don't know the Raptor Superfan, but this is a game in Toronto. You're not about to tell me you missed out on Kobe's 81. That's not what we're talking about here, right?
2: I didn't miss out on Kobe's 81, but after the game, Superfan's daughter comes up to us and says, hey, you want to come say hi to my dad? And I said, nah, it's too far. Let's go to a bar. And 2 minutes later, Kobe Bryant comes up to shake Superfan's hand.
1: So you could have met Kobe Bryant?
2: I could have met Kobe Bryant, which is the reason I was at that game. Oh. Literally, like 5 minutes. He came out like 2-3, but by the time I walked there, I would have said hi to Kobe.
1: That's crazy. Crazy stuff.
2: I missed that out. That's,
1: and a great
2: that's
1: submission.
2: One of my biggest
1: it's exactly
2: regrets.
1: What we're looking for.
2: That's,
1: Sam, thanks
2: I was
1: for
2: at
1: sharing
2: the game
1: that with
2: too.
1: Us.
2: That's, yeah. That's it, man.
1: Awesome. Awful. There goes Sam in Toronto. D-Day, before we turn the page to the good, the bad, the ugly from NFL receivers this week. Did you have a nomination?
3: Yeah, I was trying to think, and no. A lot of the great games in DC history, I have largely been at. At least the super-duper memorables. Like, I didn't go to Ovechkin's record-breaking game, but I wasn't planning on going to it, you know what I mean? So, like, there are games that I would have liked to be at, but I wasn't planning on going. There's been nothing where I planned on going didn't, and then it turned out to be awesome. Everything is just awesome when I'm there. Someone's got to take one for the team, you know?
1: A friend of mine.
3: I'll be the one.
1: My cousin, he had... It was the game before Ovechkin broke the record in Long Island that he went nuts and nearly broke it at home. But just on a whim, he decided before that game at home to buy tickets for the Islander game. He just had a hunch that Ovechkin could do something, and he had a couple of goals that night in order to become one away from breaking the record. And he paid maybe $75 for the ticket. By the time the third period rolled around, that ticket was costing around $300, $400 in elevating. And rather than sell the ticket, he decided to go. And Ovechkin scored in Long Island. He got a chance to see it. So don't fault you at all for not going to a road game to see that, but pretty cool that you got to see all the special DC sports memories in recent memory. Getting to the good, the bad, the ugly from NFL receivers this week. There are a lot of headlines regarding NFL wide receivers. Let's start on the positive end of things. The good, Drake London got paid in Atlanta. Good for him. Hasn't played with a top quarterback in his time with the Falcons, yet we're talking about a player who had 100 catches for nearly 1,300 yards a couple of seasons ago. He still was top 20 in receiving yards last year, even though he missed 5 games. Still only 24 years old. And from the Falcons end of things, it's not market resetting money. He's not the top receiver in terms of salary paid. Not even second. I think it puts him third among receivers' current contracts. And no problem really with it, with the rookie deal quarterback you still have for Penix and the prove-it deal that you just signed with Tua Tagovailoa. So, the good, Drake London getting paid in Atlanta. The bad, Odell Beckham signing with the Giants, rekindling this. What are we really expecting to happen here? This move is all flash, no substance. It reveals what the Giants did not do at receiver this offseason, despite the uncertainty with Malik Nabers' knee. You didn't go and get a receiver with your top 10 pick. You could have taken Jordan Tyson at 5. Instead, you go with Arvell Reese. Understand why they did it. Wouldn't have done it. Need a receiver. In fact, they waited till round 3 to get a guy, and they didn't target anybody in free agency either as an insurance policy if Nabers isn't ready to go. So you have Odell back, and the expectations are going to be higher than what they should be. Here was Odell on what he regrets about how his first stint ended in New York.
4: I never wanted to leave here. I just wanted us to have a better team, you know, better people, better players. Sound like Papa John's worship. If I regret anything, it would be not winning here and not being the guy that I know that I could have been in, allowing things to get in the way of that.
1: Sounds like a Papa John's commercial. Better team, better players, better pizza. Papa John. Odell Beckham. Cutting ads. It's pretty good. It's not going to turn out well for the Giants, but that's a pretty good line. The ugly. A warrant is out for Brandon Ayuk's arrest. Has Brandon Ayuk surrendered to authorities yet? See, reckless speeding, misdemeanor, a warrant's out there. The headline, that's already bad enough. But the reason for this warranted, what elicited it, wasn't that a cop flagged Brandon Ayuk speeding. Brandon Ayuk posted a video of himself going between 104 and 111, whizzing past the 49ers stadium in Santa Clara. And it went viral, and then the police are like, yeah, you can't do that. You just told on yourself, and misdemeanor. Few players have fumbled the bag or tarnished their image more over a 12-month span than Brandon Ayuk has. D-Day, are we officially putting Brandon Ayuk in Antonio Brown territory in terms of how quickly you can do a number of reckless things to submarine your reputation and your value?
3: So here's the thing. This is clearly a setup by someone. Because in what world does it take 6 months to put an arrest warrant out for something that he filmed and put on the internet?
1: What's the setup? I don't have the conspiracy. Josh is out celebrating in Raleigh after the win. He went to the game.
3: Conspiracy Josh celebrates?
1: Oh, he's very excited. And also says you better not show up to game 5, Graham. That's what he's saying.
3: But I think Antonio Brown also hurt people. Like, he was throwing rocks at mailmen.
1: And there were some other allegations that weren't so great either, if memory serves. So he still owns the belt, but Brandon Ayuk, what you doing, man? Not great. Like the idea of a setup, though. That's good. 310-840-4910 if you want in. Wayne's in Chicago. Wayne, tell me the game that you could have been at but missed and you have regrets about.
5: Well, I'm in Chicago. Here in Chicago, you're either a Cubs fan or a White Sox fan. I was born and raised a Cubs fan. So I had a friend who was a White Sox fan. He calls me today and says, you want to go to the baseball game? I don't even set foot in White Sox Park. So I tell him I'm not going. In the ninth inning, he calls me and tells me, turn on your TV, Mark Burley is 3 outs away from a perfect game. I turn on the TV, no. Dwayne Wise makes the catch in the ninth inning to save Mark Burley's perfect game. I could have been there. But
1: there's only 26 of those ever.
5: So I missed the game.
1: Oh, my God. I remember that one vividly. That's brutal. Wow. You're making me feel better for not being at the hockey game tonight. You're helping. You're doing good with your pain.
5: Thank you. Okay. I just wanted to call and tell you. Thanks.
1: Thank you, Wayne. I appreciate that. The White Sox had two perfect games. They're only 26 in history, and you had just a few years separating Mark Burley and Philip Humber, which just nuts. One of those, I think, ended on a drop third strike, and you had to throw the first base. I think that was Humber. You had the Dwayne Wise catch, like he noted there. Excellent stories all around. Greatly appreciated. If you haven't already, make sure you're subscribed to our YouTube channel, searching Westwood One Sports Night, or to our podcast feed, Westwood One Sports Night on Apple Podcast and on Spotify, however and wherever you're listening or watching. Greatly appreciate that. Coming up, the most wide open an NFL conference has been this century. 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
12: A Better Life with Dr. Sanjay Gupta.
21: Eating a healthy diet is not only good for you physically, it can also keep your brain sharp as you age. According to a new study out of China, people who most closely followed the MIND diet slowed aging in key structures inside their brains by more than 2 years. The MIND diet is a combination of the Mediterranean diet, which we talk a lot about, and the DASH diet, which stands for Dietary Approaches to Stop Hypertension. All three of these diets are similar, but the MIND diet puts more of an emphasis on berries, beans, leafy green vegetables, fish, poultry, whole grains, olive oil, and nuts. You're not going to eat foods with a lot of saturated fat. We're talking cheese, butter, red meat, or anything fried. You really don't have to eat like this 100% of the time. That's the key. Just do the best that you can. I'm Dr. Sanjay Gupta, helping you live a better life.
22: 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We are

0: Yet, that's 9 teams so far that we listed. 2 of the teams that we've mentioned in this segment are guaranteed not to make the playoffs. And let's not forget about the Bengals, who have one of the 4 best quarterbacks and great weapons, and they just went all in, bringing in Dexter Lawrence, one of the biggest moves of the offseason. The Colts, they've pushed their chips to the center of the table too. It's insanity how loaded the AFC is. There are only 7 playoff spots, so there are going to be multiple quality teams being left out. So the question we're posing, who is the best team in the AFC? Who should be seen as the favorites to get to the Super Bowl? We know that the Rams, the 49ers, the Seahawks, okay, the NFC, there seems to be a clear tier at the very top. In the AFC, there is not. Who's the favorite? 310-840-4910. Who should the favorite be? You tell us. 310-840-4910. Mr. Positive, up first this hour. Let's make it a good one to start off the hour. Mr. Positive in Michigan, who should be the favorites to win the AFC in 2026?
1: Boom, shakalaka, Josh Graham. Hey, real quick before I get to my thing, I'm going to make you feel good. I'm very depressed with my Las Vegas Knights.
0: And why are you a Knights fan?
1: Because I just feel that, here's the thing, Josh. Detroit Red Wings are going to lose Dylan Larkin.
0: Stop it. You don't just inherit new teams because your team is struggling, Mr. Positive.
1: No. I like Las Vegas Knights because, number one, I'm a huge Elvis fan. Number two, what they've done since they're an inchoate, just beginning team that's only been around for like 12, 13, 14 years, maybe it's that, and they've been into the playoffs in the finals, in the semifinals, if you will.
0: But you're a Red Wings fan.
1: Nah, I'm really not, Josh. I mean, I like certain things about the Red Wings, but...
0: You know who Dylan Larkin is!
1: He's our center, he's our captain, and he...
0: You just said our!
1: Pardon?
0: You just said our center!
1: Yeah, but not... He's the Detroit Red Wings center. And okay. I'm just... It's weird, Josh. Here's the thing.
0: It is very weird. I can agree with you on that. How about you tell me who the best team in the AFC is?
1: Very good. Buffalo Bills, because of Josh Elvis Allen, and he just can do it. He's the MVP. He makes things happen. He's going to make it happen, Josh. God, you got a great name. He's got a great name. But you have 2 of the best players in hockey on your team out of 100, and the Red Wings have 5, and look what your team did, and the Las Vegas Knights have 5. But I got to tell you, I mean, you should be proud of your Carolina Hurricanes, and it's going to be a hell of a series, and I'll be thinking of you. Hopefully you'll be thinking of Mr. Positive. It's going to be a hell of a series, my friend, and thanks for taking my call.
0: Thank you, everybody,
1: go for your dreams. Thanks, Josh.
0: Yes, and boom shakalaka, the whole deal. There goes Mr. Positive. D-Day, I'm sorry. If you know who Dylan Larkin is, you know something about the Red Wings. And then he called him our center. I don't want to hear depressed Vegas fans today who are actually Red Wing fans.
2: I hear that. Just be careful. You said our when referring to the Panthers a couple times.
0: No!
2: Oh, I did not.
0: Yeah,
2: when you argue with Linnell, there are a couple hours that slip in there with the Panthers, with the Hornets. Yeah, be careful
0: No, I guarantee you that's never happened with the Hornets. I did grow up a Panthers fan, but that it's I view it as like recovering Panther fan. Like when you cover the team for a decade and they're the worst team in football for that decade or for 8 years, it's not fun. You're not really rooting for anything anymore. You just can't be hurt or feel anything regarding that team. Like, I'm at the point with the Hornets, I just never have felt that. It's just never been a thing. With the Panthers, at one time it was, but the Hurricanes and Orioles have been sustained. I love the team, even if they've been bad. 9-year playoff drought for the Hurricanes, still love them. Orioles, being the Baltimore Orioles, still loved them.

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1: You know there's a Game 5 now, so you can bet your bottom dollar a week from tonight I will not be in the chair that I'm sitting in right now tapping on this microphone. Let's go to Mo, who's in Chicago. 310-840-4910. Mo, we have a nomination for the Buffalo Bills. Who do you say should be the favorites in the AFC?
2: AFC belongs to the Denver Broncos. That defense is filthy. Bo Nix, another year, he's filthy. You add Jalen Waddle, R.J. Harvey for another year under his belt. That team is going to be hard to beat, especially in the elevation in Denver.
1: Shout out to my guy Justin Sternad.
2: Also, special shout out in the NFC. I think the only team that can figure out the Rams is going to be Ben Johnson and the Bears.
1: Well, don't sleep on the 49ers yet either, or even the Seattle Seahawks in that division. I'm with you. Don't crown the Rams yet, but I don't know if we can limit the scope that way. Mo, appreciate the call. Shout out to Justin Sternad from Wake Forest on that Bronco defense. Jaquan McMillan, East Carolina Pirate, my alma mater, who had that key interception against the Bills. Like that nomination. Are we going to get any agreement from people, though? We have a Bills nomination. We have a Broncos nomination. Steph is in Santa Cruz. Steph, what is your nomination for who should be the favorites in the AFC?
3: The guy beat me to the punch. Denver Broncos.
1: So some agreement. Why?
3: Yeah, Denver Broncos, and then lock this pick. You heard it first.
1: Okay.
3: The Denver Broncos drafted Jonah Coleman, right?
1: Mm-hmm.
3: Okay, Jonah Coleman, Rookie of the Year. Lock it.
1: Jonah Coleman for Rookie of the Year. Okay.
3: Watch. Jonah Coleman. Hey, and really quick.
1: I get it. West Coast fans know it, man. I mean, if we're talking about hashtag old school Pac-12 after dark, even though the Pac-12 doesn't exist anymore, I mean, the Dogs had some good teams out that way. So, okay, fourth round pick.
3: Really quick, before I hang up, what betting platform did you say that they're saying that New England's not going to make it?
1: DraftKings. Shout out.
3: I'm going to take that pick.
1: And hammer it. That's what you need to do. Get New on England's it. DraftKings. And hey, here's a tip for you. Use code Westwood. That's what I'd say as well. Use code Westwood on that.
3: Yeah.
1: This show. We'll make
3: New
1: it
3: England's
1: happen.
3: Going there back. You go. They're going back.
1: Yeah. I like it. Steph, appreciate the call. That's great. Even though I kind of heard some contradiction there. He said the Broncos, and then he said the Patriots are going back, just trying to put the pieces together a little bit here. Trying to do that. But we do have some agreement. It is crazy that the Broncos had the best record, and they are not even favored to make the playoffs as of right now, because they have the eighth best odds, and there are only seven spots. Just insanity. How loaded the AFC is and how wide open the AFC is. We'll continue to take your nominees for the best team in the AFC, who the favorite should be at 310-840-4910. Transitioning to basketball as well. 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
1: Denton Day, do I have permission to go on a quick drive-by rant on Hulu as a TV service? Do they have any partnerships with this show?
2: Not yet.
1: Why is Hulu 12 minutes behind every other service in terms of games, to the point where everybody else in my life to OT, that series knotted up at one win apiece? Our question this hour, post AJ Brown trade to the Patriots, who should be the betting favorite to win the AFC? Because more teams can win that conference than teams in that conference that can't win the AFC, it would seem. Which is crazy. It's more wide open than it's ever been. D-Day, how would you answer the question? We've taken nominees on the Broncos and the Bills. Nobody's yet said the favorite to win the AFC, the Baltimore Ravens. What would be your answer?
2: So me and Mr. Positive, you know, we're aligned. That's my boy right there.
1: Buffalo. I think I'd say the LA Chargers. As crazy as that sounds. But we could take another six or seven calls and get six or seven different answers. Like, I bet you Big T in Atlanta. See, just trying to go to a city that doesn't have, or, yeah, let's go to a city that doesn't have an AFC team in it and see what perspective we get. Big T, what team do you look at as the favorite to win the AFC?
3: Well, I think that, you know, if injuries and everything could stay away from Cincinnati. Cincinnati was in the, you know, in Super Bowls Bengals just a few years ago. And I think with the acquisition of some of their new players on defense, Jonathan Allen, Dexter Lawrence, and Boyman Faye, and now also, you know, DJ Turner and Jordan Banner all coming back. Now, health is the key. Joe Burrow, if when he's healthy, Joe Burrow is really one of, in my opinion, top three quarterbacks in football. And with Chase and Higgins and Chase Brown, and if he can just stay healthy and the offensive people can stay healthy, Joe Burrow went to the Super Bowl, in my opinion, was not a great team. And I think this team got enough talent, if healthy, to go out there and beat. I like Buffalo, too. I like and I love the Los Angeles Chargers. That was the other one. But I'm going with Joe. I'm going with Joe.
1: I like it, Big T. I like it, Big T. See, you've made a really strong case, and I appreciate it. Like, and thank you for the call. The defense, adding Dexter Lawrence, the beauty is you can make a case for so many of these teams, but none of them are perfect. They're all flawed. You can make arguments against as well. Buffalo, you think they're going to be better without Sean McDermott when they promote from within? All right. Generally, that's not how this works. The Ravens, didn't make the playoffs last year, fired a coach. How many first-year coaches get to the Super Bowl? If you want to play that game. The Chargers, like a lot on their team, Justin Herbert hasn't won a playoff game. That D-line doesn't look very strong. Bengals, you made a good case, but how are they going to protect Joe Burrow? It's not random why Burrow keeps getting hurt. They don't protect the guy. Pine Needle writes in on Westwood One's YouTube channel. Steelers, Jaguars. Yeah, you can make cases for all of these teams. And you can make cases against. How about we go to Baltimore? Is that where Trills is going to make the case for the betting favorites? The Ravens? Trills? What say you?
4: Yeah, man. I don't see how... I respect what he's talking about, Joe Burrow and all that, but that's not it. Like, the Ravens, even though I'm a Ravens fan, I'm from Baltimore, so I might be slightly biased a little bit. I just know what we're capable of doing when we fully locked in. Like Lamar said, lock in. And when we locked in, ain't no injuries or nothing like that. Like, we really can't be beat. We beat ourselves more times than not. And I really just got a feeling that this year, Jesse Minter – and Doyle, you're going to do that thing. They bringing that strong mentality here. And it's just like the little thing we've been missing. Even though we fierce here in Baltimore, we just needed that fresh start. And I think this going to be the thing that put us over the edge. I know he's a first-year coach, so I don't expect, like, the Super Bowl, but I do kind of. You get what I'm saying? Like, I just think that we really locked in this year. And I don't see Myles Garrett gone. So, like, the division ain't good. Like, and they been nice giving us 12 wins. But if you were to look at our schedule, though, like, Lamar Jackson and the NFC, you know his record over there. Like, it's really not a tough schedule. I really don't see how we don't win a division, how Lamar Jackson don't have home field in the playoffs, and the playoffs don't come to Baltimore. I just don't see how it don't happen.
1: Hey, Trills, do you like the Orioles as well? How about nine of the last 13, man? Nine of the last 13. Let's not forget about it. See, I'm an Orioles fan. I was born in Baltimore, didn't adopt the Ravens because I moved to North Carolina before the Ravens were a thing. But tell you what, birds, watch out for the birds. Appreciate the call, Trills. Good to hear from you. This is the beauty of the NFL, where you have one fan of one divisional team making the case for don't know how they don't win the division, and they're not the favorite to win the AFC, go to the Super Bowl. And yet, we have Garrett, who's calling from a division rival, in favor of a division rival, I would imagine, given he's calling from Pittsburgh. And I'd love to hear that case. You just heard a Raven fan make the case for Baltimore. Garrett, what's the case for the Steelers?
5: So I think we got the quarterback. If we can just get more defensive players, I think we might have a shot. Because our defense last year hurt us way more.
1: The offseason's over, man. Teams are set. Free agency happened. The draft happened. When are you getting these players?
5: Trade deadline.
1: Okay. So we're looking into the season already. Got to wait until the trade deadline to add. That's generally not a good you're not making a great case right now for why the Steelers should be the best team in the AFC if we're already talking about needing to add players at the deadline.
5: Sorry, it's my first time calling onto a radio station.
1: No, it's great. It's great to have you, Garrett. It is. I'm just trying to follow here. You excited about Aaron Rodgers being back?
5: Yeah.
1: All right. I like it. Well, thank you. I hope you'll call us back. It's good to hear from you, Garrett, in Pittsburgh. Appreciate it. Hope you'll give us a shout back. It's pretty good stuff. Real quickly, circling to basketball. Ticket prices are insane for game three of the NBA Finals, the first finals game in New York City this century. You're talking about $7,000. $8,000 trying to get into that building. This week we learned, though, it's not just fans that are having difficulty getting inside Madison Square Garden. Common sense did not prevail with this insane story regarding Duke basketball and its non-conference date with the reigning champion Michigan Wolverines. If you missed it, and you might have, these two teams supposed to meet Amazon Prime right before Christmas, MSG. It's the perfect setting for this matchup. MSG's the mecca. These are two top five teams, including the national champs of the Blue Devil program that always draws well in New York City. But this game, we learned yesterday, is being moved from MSG to Miami. And are they playing in the home of the Miami Heat? No. They're playing in the Miami Marlins baseball stadium. College basketball at a baseball stadium over the Mecca. Seems like an affront to the sport how this could happen. So let's answer two basic questions. Why did the game move? Well, apparently, certain conferences, the Big Ten and the ACC, have, air quote, territorial rights in certain states, and the Big Ten has its TV partner, Fox. The ACC has its TV partner, ESPN. And those TV partners are feeling a bit butthurt. Hey, because we have these territorial rights with these conferences and the games at MSG, and You have Syracuse that's in the state of New York, and you have Rutgers that's right there in the Big Ten. This game should be on Fox. This game should be on ESPN rather than Prime. And because there was some trouble and some fighting and they couldn't get to officially signing the dotted line on having the game at MSG, Duke and Michigan said, screw it. We're going to go play this game somewhere else where you don't have, air quote, territorial rights. So they moved it to Miami. Next question you might have. Why Miami? Why a baseball park? Well, this is the part that's kind of interesting. Miami Marlins owner Bruce Sherman lives in Boca Raton. He's been a major donor to the Florida Atlantic basketball program dating back to when Dusty May led the Owls to the Final Four a few years ago. He's been trying to get Dusty May to play in his ballpark, apparently, the last couple of years, returning to the state of Florida. So there's the connection to get this thing done. As for John Shire at Duke, it's been an interesting time to be him. It goes well beyond working through this drama and building one of the best rosters going into next year. You might have saw last weekend the Spurs assistant that's the hot name on the market in coaching, Sean Sweeney. He chose the Orlando Magic over the Dallas Mavericks. There was a report last week from Brett Siegel. The Mavericks wanted Sean Sweeney. And if they didn't get Sean Sweeney, they might look in the collegiate ranks and prioritize a coach that coached Cooper Flagg, their star, in addition to Derek Lively and Marvin Bagley, and Kyrie Irving's even down there. He's a former Blue Devil as well. Now, Mark Stein's reporting that the Mavs are expected to pursue conversations with Shire. I briefly saw John Shire at game one of the Stanley Cup Finals in Raleigh on Tuesday. It was more of a, hey, how you doing type of thing. He was put on the scoreboard. He was booed. It happens when you're the Duke coach and you're in the building of one of your rivals, NC State. And there are a lot of Tar Heel fans in the building as well. Common sense not prevailing when it comes to Duke having a game that's one of the marquee games in all of college basketball, facing the reigning champion Michigan Wolverines, being moved from the Mecca at MSG to play in the Miami Marlins baseball park. 310-840-4910 if you want in. Jeff is in Dayton, Ohio. Is Dayton Browns country or Bengals country? After trading Myles Garrett, I don't care. Are there Browns fans that still would make the case that they can win the AFC? Are you advocating for the Bengals here? I'm trying to figure it out, Jeff.
6: Yes, sir. I'm advocating for the Bengals. Number one, I heard Joe Burrow, well, I didn't hear it, but I read a comment that he said that this is the best team assembled for him since he's been there. So he's got everything he's wanted is there. There's nothing left. That offense is like ready to go.
1: As long as they can protect him.
6: Well, listen, there's probably about eight or nine teams trying to get those seven spots in the AFC. Now, I'd say the top seven, all they're trying to do is get where they're slotted at in the playoffs, you know, because I think the top seven that you named and others have is will be there. There are seven very good teams.
1: Oh, I rattled off 11. Well, there are only 16 teams in the conference. I rattled off 11. Like, you tell me who doesn't belong in this group here. Like, you look at the you got the Chiefs, the Bills, the Ravens, who are two of the three didn't make the playoffs last year. Two of the three best odds to win the AFC this year. Then you got the Patriots, who won the AFC last year. Then you have the Broncos, who had the best record in the AFC last year. and then you get into the Jags, who won 13 games. The Texans, who made the playoffs and won 11 games. The Steelers won double-digit games. The Chargers won 11 games. Like, I just rattled off right there nine teams, and then your Bengals, who are going all in, and the Colts have pushed their chips in. Let's not forget they had one of the best records in the AFC before Daniel Jones got hurt. That's 11 teams.
6: Now, listen, have you ever seen a better balanced conference in football in years than the AFC?
1: No, that's exactly what I'm talking about. It's the most wide open, and I'm up against it. So it's good to hear from you. I hope you give us a shout back. 310-840-4910. Thank you for the call from Ohio. It's the most wide open we've ever seen the AFC this century. The last 12 years, we've seen a Super Bowl that's featured Patrick Mahomes, Tom Brady, or Peyton Manning in every single one. And the previous decade prior to that, six Super Bowl appearances by Manning and Brady combined. Dominance. Not a lot of teams from the AFC. And this year, it's wide open right now, and that makes it a whole lot of fun. Last call for those calls, 310-840-4910. Who should be the favorites in the AFC? 310-840-4910. And since there isn't an NBA game for us to watch tonight, we decided to play our own NBA game. And that's next on Westwood One Sports Night.
0: The Knicks stole Game 1 in San Antonio. Can the Spurs even the series with a win at home? Or will New York head home to the Big Apple with a big 2-0 lead? The NBA Finals, Game 2, tomorrow night. Westwood One Sports.
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0: 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Here's Josh Graham.
1: No NBA action tonight. Game two of the finals. Friday night. We'll play an NBA game of our own in just a second. But last call for phone calls on this topic. Who should be the betting favorite to win the AFC? Or who should be viewed as the favorites to go to the Super Bowl from that conference post-A.J. Brown trade to the New England Patriots? We've taken a lot of calls. Nobody has said the Patriots yet. Don't know why I'm whispering. 310-840-4910. Let's see what Mike in Detroit thinks. Mike, who should be the favorites? Mike? I think we lost Mike. How about we go to Brandon, who's in Pittsburgh? You're not going to say the Steelers, are you, Brandon?
2: No, absolutely not. I'm not that insane. Yeah, absolutely not. We're in a division with Lamar Jackson and Joe Burrow. In fact, I have my pick would probably be the Bengals. You know, it's a quarterback-driven league, so you think of the AFC, Allen, Jackson, Burrow, Mahomes. I guess you want to throw Herbert in there, sure. Mahomes coming back from an injury. Allen and Lamar both have new head coaches. And, you know, Burrow, I think this is an important year for him, you know, with this team and maybe determining his future. And it really does seem like they probably have the best team around him. And to be honest, as a Steelers fan, when we play Lamar Jackson, I'm not that scared. When we play Burrow, I am scared.
1: That's outstanding. So the Bengals, okay. And this is coming from a Steelers fan.
2: And I also want to make a quick comment about why tonight's game makes me want to root for your Canes, and it kind of links to the
1: tell
2: Bengals.
1: Me. But, tell me. Jump aboard. Become a Caniac.
2: Well, you know, honestly, my heart was with Vegas because, you know, they took Fleury. Fleury took him to a cup that first year. You know, he didn't win it with him or anything. And I was kind of butthurt about the Gensel trade because we really didn't get anything back for him at all. But, you know, after thinking about it and
1: neither
2: seeing tonight's game, man,
1: decided
2: it really,
1: to sign with Tampa.
2: Yeah, it really reminds me of the 09 Cup win with the Penguins after they didn't win for almost 20 years. You know, in fact, we beat your Canes in those Eastern Conference Finals. And, I guess, you know, seeing Jordan Stahl out there is a little bit nostalgic. Mm-hmm. So, you know, I think I had a little change of heart tonight. You know, I've seen those fans that really remind me of Pittsburgh in 09, man. Rowdy, and I love it.
1: Welcome aboard, Brandon. Welcome aboard the bandwagon. I love it. Let's go, Canes. There goes Brandon in Pittsburgh. An excellent call. One more for now. Chance is in Alabama. Chance, do I even need to guess who you're going to nominate as the favorite to win the AFC?
3: Yo, thank God you took my call. So, it's definitely the Bills, and here's why. Lamar Jackson cannot be trusted in the playoffs. Burrow cannot stay healthy. I'm not convinced the Bengals defense is going to be head and shoulders better. The Patriots have to play a big boy schedule this year.
1: Wait, what was the logic for the Ravens? What was the logic for the Ravens?
3: Lamar's a choke artist in the playoffs.
1: And Josh Allen isn't?
3: No, let me say two things, man. Two things. 2 years ago, Kansas City Chiefs, right? Uh-huh. Spagnoli calls a blitz. Yeah. Three people rush. He throws the ball. It looks like it's just a prayer, right? It's Dalton Kincaid in his arms. He drops it, their first-round pick, the tight end. They would have put him in great field goal position. Now, Mahomes would have had a little bit of time left, which he's done before, but, man, they had a good shot of winning. Last year, right, people want to bring up that fumble that Josh had. They love to bring that up. But here's the deal.
1: How about the overtime pick?
3: Yeah. You want to go watch the replay on that overtime pick? He threw a dime, and the receiver fell on his back and had the ball ripped out. That's on the receiver. How's that on Josh? He couldn't have threw a better ball.
1: I didn't call Josh Allen a choker. I called the Bills chokers. 13 seconds isn't on Josh, but it is the Bills. This is a team sport.
3: Head coach is gone.
1: That doesn't mean the guy who's only been good when equipped with great quarterbacks is going to be better. He was great with Joe Burrow in college, and then he was great with Josh Allen in Buffalo. If only we had a sample of Joe Brady without being with Drew Brees or Joe Burrow or with now Josh Allen. Oh, wait. In Charlotte, He got fired in year two. Didn't even make it through the end of year two. And we know that guy's going to be better than Sean McDermott? I don't know that.
3: This, he's good with Josh Allen. I don't care what he did in Carolina.
1: I bet he is. I bet he is. But
3: he's good
1: again,
3: with a good quarterback.
1: It's a team sport. And again, I appreciate the call, Chance. It's good to hear from you. Buffalo's the case. I hear the case for it. But the problem is, I just don't know if you're going to be better than you were last year. And obviously last year, it wasn't good enough. D-Day, what is this game that's going viral on the internet?
4: This is like right up my wheelhouse. I'm a little bit of a nerd when it comes to these sorts of things. So it's a game called 82-0.
1: Is this Immaculate Grid?
4: It's like that, but better. So it takes you a website, and you get a spin. You get a spin, and in that spin, it gives you a team and an era that you're picking from. And you got to fill out a roster of five, right? In every position, you get a new spin, right? So if you spin it once, you could get like the Lakers from the 70s, right? So you pick one person, likely Kareem Abdul-Jabbar, put him at the center, and then you spin again. And then it could be, you know, your Bobcats from like the 2000s, which is one that
1: I saw this,
4: got.
1: And you get, and you can re-spin once for the team or the era, correct?
4: Right. And there's two different versions that you can play it. There's a version that's called Hoop IQ, which is how real OGs do it, where there's no stats. And then you can play a version where you get stats. Because what you're doing is you're picking a player from that particular era.
1: Yeah.
4: So like, for example, I had one earlier today where I got Alex English with Denver in the 90s. And his season in the 90s was a fine season. But in the 80s is when he was averaging like 28 a game. So I got 19 points rather than the 28 points. So you got to be really particular about what year.
1: I agree. I'm hoop IQ as well, especially because practically speaking, I need to be in order to get this right. So let's play the game. We're limited on time. Let's put together my 82-0 team. You throw it my way. Hoop IQ edition. What's the first team, first era?
4: All right, so we're going Hoop IQ. I'm giving you your first spin, and your first spin is the San Antonio Spurs in the 2000s. A lot to pick here.
1: Tim Duncan, power forward.
4: Yeah. Felt like that one was going to be pretty easy there. So you're going to put him at power forward. You do have the option if you want to put him at center, but you want to keep center open?
1: I do.
4: Okay, so we're putting Tim Duncan at power forward. Spin number two. So Tim Duncan's there. You got the Atlanta Hawks of the 2000s.
1: I'm going to change my team.
4: Okay, so you don't want Joe Johnson. You don't want ISO Joe.
1: I don't.
4: Okay, so you're going to change your team. Your new team for the 2000s is the Miami Heat.
1: Dwayne Wade, shooting guard.
4: Okay, so you do have the option of putting him at point guard, but you want him at shooting guard.
1: Of Shaq. Yeah, I do. Oh, I have the option of point guard?
4: You can put Dwayne Wade at point guard if you would like. Yeah, certain players you can put at multiple
1: positions.
4: Okay,
1: I'm going to put him at point guard.
4: All right, so you put him at point guard.
1: Yeah.
4: Spin number three.
1: I'll put him at point guard. Next one.
4: Duncan at the power forward. You have Dwayne Wade at the point guard. And you have Chicago in the 80s for spin number three.
1: Michael Jordan, shooting guard.
4: There you go. Michael Jordan at the shooting guard.
1: Going to have to speed this up. Got two more.
4: Yeah, two more, a center and a small forward open. You get the Lakers, or not the Lakers, the Clippers in the 90s. Oh, God.
1: Re-rack era.
4: Please get you the Clippers of the 2010s. There you go. You get a small forward or a center.
1: We're going to go Griffin. Blake Griffin.
4: Yeah, I was going to say Blake Griffin at the center is probably your best bet. Final spin, you get a small forward from the from the 2000s with the Cleveland Cavaliers. I'm going to fill that one in for you if that's okay.
1: LeBron James.
4: You're going to
1: how many
4: LeBron
1: wins?
4: James. And you get an A-plus on this one, 75-7.
1: Oh! That's a damn good team, though. Can you send that to me? That's pretty good. Dwayne Wade, Michael Jordan, LeBron James, might have heard of him, Tim Duncan, and Blake Griffin. Pretty solid 82-0 team. Pretty solid stuff. Coming up, why you shouldn't crown the LA Rams Super Bowl champs just yet, or maybe even champions in their division. Keep it here, locked to Westwood One Sports Night.
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13: A better life with Dr. Sanjay Gupta.
14: Did you know that almost half the vegetables and more than 3/4 of the fruit that we eat in this country come from just one state, California? Yeah, it's true. And according to a new report by the Environmental Working Group, a health advocacy organization, a lot of this produce is tainted with PFAS, which are sometimes referred to as forever chemicals. Why? Well, the EPA says pesticides keep America's food supply safe, abundant, and affordable. And of course, these chemicals are used in every state, not just California. Now, if you are worried, though, about how much you're consuming, the best thing to do is to buy organic produce, if and when you can. Organic or not, you should rinse all fruits and vegetables under running water. Don't use any soap. And as one epidemiologist told us, use a brush on sturdier items like carrots, potatoes, and cucumbers. I'm Dr. Sanjay Gupta, helping you live a better life.
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0: Raleigh, North Carolina, 30 minutes away from the place I grew up, of Youngsville, North Carolina, where a team I grew up following, the Carolina Hurricanes, knotted up the Stanley Cup Finals at one game apiece. We are being joined by the host, co-host of the Ovius and Giglio podcast, Joe Ovius, kind enough to drop by after the Carolina Hurricanes came back from the dead, 2-0 down in the third period to win in OT. How far do you have to go without risking overstatement, Joe, in describing how significant tonight was?
1: This was the series. This was the series. I don't know how else to put it. There's been a lot of criticism on Seth Jarvis, a lot of criticism on Sebastian Aho, even Freddie Anderson to a certain extent. And you need Anderson to settle down after that first period. No juice in this building. And then all the questions about Jarvis, is he hurt? Is he gripping too tight? Is he in his head? He wants it so badly, all these things. Any breakthrough? And he broke through at an amazing time as we're still kind of processing a wild third period comeback that got started, mind you, the way the Canes have been successful this entire postseason, and that is the Stankoven line. He's an absolute dog, man. I know that gets overused a lot, but he is an absolute dog and got the thing going, gave them some life, gave this building some juice. Jankowski, who's been snake bit this entire postseason, having goals taken off the board, it stands, right? And then, of course, the captain. You know, mistake by... I mean, I understood why Tortorella decided to challenge that goalie interference situation. I get why he did it. But what I love about the NHL is when it comes to their challenge system, there's consequences for losing your challenge. Gets the Canes on the power play.
0: Greatest rule.
1: And the captain gets it done in Jordan Staal, right? So really, that third period comeback and the way they won in overtime has been the Canes all season long. We get so focused on an individual player. We get so focused on a particular line. We get wrapped up in goalies because there's the NFLification of everything. You know, we treat goalies like we treat quarterbacks, QB wins with a Z and all that kind of stuff. Canes don't operate that way. I mean, this is a deep team with guys who step up, multiple guys step up. And I had jotted down, Josh, an entire freaking monologue in my notebook here, right? And during the second intermission, about how the Canes just weren't ready for the moment. And Vegas was, and here the Canes are once again getting knocked out by a team that seems to be ready for the moment. They've been in these situations before, Florida before that, in these conference finals, Vegas in their short time as an NHL franchise, 3 Stanley Cup appearances. They are ready for the moment. They know what this is about. Canes still don't. Third period changed all that. So now they're up 1-1, or that was 1-1, and it's a 5-game series now. And we'll see what happens in Vegas.
0: It's Joe Ovius who's with us here. Ovius and Giglio is the podcast. Don't think for a minute, Joe, that we're going to spend this entire segment talking hockey when Russell Wilson retired this week, and have the most definitive Russell Wilson podcast that's out there that people can find talking about the roots of Russell Wilson. But if you want to trade monologues Oh, that's true. Like, some people were reminded, oh, wait, he didn't already retire.
1: We still believe.
0: I had my monologue written talking about Vegas being a team of destiny, where you're talking about a team that was going nowhere, a few games over 500 2 months ago. I mean, you're third in the awful Pacific Division, overlooked often Pacific Division, lost 12 of 17 games, you fire your coach, and now... Since then, you are just on an absolute tear. 21-0-1, 21-4-1, pardon, going into tonight. Just insanity how well they've been playing. But tell people who might just look at the star power in this series, and a lot of it's on Vegas' side, Mitch Marner and others, why Carolina might be the better squad when this series ends.
1: You talk about a team of destiny. By the way, do you have an echo? Is that on your end or my end?
0: Oh, yeah, well, I think it might be just on. I don't think it's going over the air. That's the
1: okay. Just double checking. I don't want you guys to worry here. Anyway, about Vegas being a team of destiny or something like that. Man, nobody likes Vegas. They're not a good story. You know, I'm sorry. They're just not a good story. I know how you're trying to frame it. They bring in Tortorella because they were underachieving. I get all that kind of stuff. You've got Hart and Net. Again, not a heartwarming story. Okay. So I'm going to push back a little bit on the idea that maybe this is kind of team of destiny. It's one of those things where it's like, Empire Strikes Back. The villain's going to get away with this one, aren't they? That's what Vegas is. That's what this would have been. Also, people get, I don't know about you, but people don't like new money, right? This organization's been around since, 2017, and they've already won a cup. This is their third appearance. Like, that's, you got to earn that. It's been 20 years for the Canes, okay? So I don't necessarily buy the idea that Vegas is some sort of team of destiny or something you can, like, you know, be in awe. I think a lot of people want the Canes to win. And regardless of what the ESPN, ABC broadcast might make with PK Subban, I don't think people want Vegas to win outside of people in Vegas. So that's how I can read that.
0: What are your plans in Vegas when you get out that way?
1: Survive.
0: Survive.
1: Keep my shirt on.
0: Survive.
1: That's all I care about.
0: Let's transition things for a second. Let's get to the Russell Wilson news. You have this platform. We're on in 300 markets across the country right now, and I believe Russell Wilson to be a fascinating figure. We spent most of the night talking about him last night in terms of his influence. Bryce Young, Kyler Murray, Baker Mayfield, they owe a debt to Kyler because prior to Russell, if it wasn't for Russell Wilson, guys like who look like those quarterbacks I just named aren't being taken number one in the draft the way that they were. So an influential player, an interesting career, 10 Pro Bowls. But let's go back to the beginning. You've been based in the Triangle area of North Carolina for such a long time. When's the first time Russell Wilson's name appeared on your radar screen? And what is the thing that that people might find most interesting about his pre-NFL football career?
1: Yeah, Russell Wilson has a fascinating story and an incredible connection with his father before he passed away. And the whole drive of Russell Wilson to play both sports is something that goes back to that connection with his dad. But people got to remember that when Russell got to NC State, it was really about Elliot Avent, NC State's baseball coach, who recently called it a career. Very successful career at NC State, nearly 30 years at the helm, couple College World Series appearances, one brutal ending thanks to COVID. But Elliot Avent was the one that truly believed in Russell Wilson as a person, as a player, and somebody who's going to be able to do both. And there's also there's Cignetti involved as well. Because they didn't have room for him at Carolina. He could have been a target, okay? But they just, I believe it was, if I remember my recruiting right, they had this guy, Greg Paulus, who was going to be the hot shot. I'm sorry, Mike Paulus. Greg Paulus' brother. Mike Paulus was supposed to be the truth, okay? So there's all sorts of butterfly effects that have Russell Wilson showing up to NC State. He was not somebody that was thought to be a starter. But when the first time I watched him play, you could easily tell he had something, especially at the college level, right? I mean, I'll never forget, this is before Miami kind of was going through the wilderness back to where they are now with Mario Cristobal. It was at Carter Finley Stadium, and he was breaking ankles, man. And I mean, I looked at my dad, who was at the game with me, and I'm just like, this kid's different, man. But that desire to play through sports and his inability to really catch on with baseball made things complicated at NC State with the coach who took over. Because remember, Chuck Amato was the guy that was the coach at NC State while Elliot Avent kind of like helped bring him into the fold. He was not a Tom O'Brien guy. That would be Mike Glennon. Mike Glennon was a Tom O'Brien guy, the kind of quarterback that Tom O'Brien likes. So Russell made it very, very difficult to switch over. I mean, we see this in college all the time. It's like you might have the guy you recruited, you think he's going to be the truth, you got him for a couple of years, but you have a dude on campus that will not relinquish the job. That was Russell Wilson. But that dynamic with baseball complicated things, depending on who you ask, how these things played out. Tom O'Brien's got one version of the story. Russell Wilson has his own myth-making. But if there's one thing we know in sports, the winners are the ones who write the history. Okay. So Russell transferring to Wisconsin and having the kind of year that he had, being drafted, having immediate success, and taking over that spectrum. Remember, who was it? Was it Matt Campbell that was supposed to be the guy in Seattle?
0: Matt Flynn.
1: I'm sorry, Matt Flynn. Thank you. I knew it was a Matt. So, you know, Matt Flynn, they bring in, I think they signed like at the time, a pretty lucrative deal to be the starter. He took that job. And obviously, he goes on to win a Super Bowl. Could have had two if they just handed the ball off to Marshawn, but that's another story altogether. But like I said, the winners write the history here. Russell Wilson's biggest issue is that because he has his own myth-making, it makes him very difficult to put your arms around. And it's going to be an interesting thing that happens now when we start talking about his Hall of Fame potential. I think he's a Hall of Famer, you know, for the reasons that you just laid out, right? Like Drew Brees, he's out here doing it for the Short Kings, right? And you get two Super Bowl appearances, you win one of them, right? And how it ended, you know, the Broncos, Nets ride, the unceremonious end there with Sean Payton, you know, it not sticking in Pittsburgh. It's just the way football ends badly. That's something that old ECU coach Logan would say. Football ends badly. It just ended badly for Russell Wilson. But when you look at the totality of his career, I do think he's a Hall of Famer. I mean, if we sit here and talk about Eli Manning being a Hall of Famer, you could easily talk about Russell Wilson being a Hall of Famer.
0: 10 Pro Bowls.
1: Yeah.
0: I'll end it there because here's the list. He's one of 7 quarterbacks to ever do that. Johnny Unitas, so it's not just a recent development. Johnny Unitas, Aaron Rodgers, Brett Favre, Peyton Manning, Drew Brees, Tom Brady, Russell Wilson.
1: Yeah.
0: That's the list of people who have done that. Now, the ultimate question, though, is he going to be good at television?
1: No. I don't think he's going to be good at television. He's not a

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1: Things that might upset people.
2: Okay.
1: And unfortunately, in the take business, you got to be willing to say some things that people might not like. And he's not the first to deal with this, okay? I'm not picking on Russell Wilson specifically. I'm simply saying that a lot of folks that look the part, okay? Russell Wilson's a handsome man. He's married to Sierra. Yeah. I can see why Sierra married him, right? I just don't know. As my co-host Joe Giglio said, he's essentially grits without the butter, without the salt. Just no seasoning whatsoever. It's bland. And nobody likes unseasoned grits, okay? And that's kind of Russell Wilson in that dynamic. He talks in football platitudes, kind of a football robot. It works as a player because I'm not expecting you to do that. So unless Russell Wilson's got some sort of Tony Romo in him that gave nothing when he was actually playing and said all the basic, I'm not going to give you an answer, say bland things, and then he turns out to be this like really exciting, energetic guy out of the gate, as he was with CBS. I don't, and I know he's going to be with CBS. I don't know if he's going to be good at TV, man.
3: Joe Ovius is joining us from Raleigh, North Carolina, Stanley Cup Finals, Game 2. It's late over there. Drunkle Sam writes in, I think Joe is my Econ 101 professor at college, also saying, where do those steps behind you go? I believe that's where the gummy worms are. And a question I'm asking, this is our question of the hour. You've seen Good Will Hunting, where there's the classic scene where Robin Williams is telling us how he gave tickets away to Game 6 of the 1975 World Series, the Red Sox, to see about a girl. That's how I'm feeling right now, Joe, because I had credentials for tonight, mm-hmm. and I decided to host this show instead. And if the Canes come back and win this series, that's going to be one of my great regrets. So I'm glad I got to at least vicariously be in the building through you and you dropping by on the national platform. Thank you, Professor Joe.
1: Well, I mean, if you were here and they lost, then we know who to blame. So maybe you just can't come back.
3: Yeah, there's a Dave Doran joke there to be told. Ovius and Giglio, actually, you can find.
1: It was, if the Canes, actually, Dave Doran's off the hook. For context important here for your audience. Come on, Josh. I'm not a national radio host, and I got to teach freaking Radio 101 on context, my dude.
3: It was more just a line at the end.
1: Are you up against the break? How much time do you have here?
3: I got 30 seconds.
1: Okay, 30 seconds. Dave Doran, NC State football coach. NC State fans are very much like over Dave Doran, and they think he has this like bad mojo. So he cranks the siren up until game one, like a final. The only game the Canes lost was the one where Dave Doran cranked the siren here at home. So State fans were mad. Like, of course it's Dave Doran's fault. But Dave Doran's off the hook. Here's the reason why. If the Canes don't get this done, Bill Belichick's touched the Stanley Cup. You don't touch the Stanley Cup. They brought the cup to Belichick's office in Chapel Hill. Why? I don't freaking know. I guess they wanted the visual of all his Super Bowl championships with the Stanley Cup. And then he's touching it. And it's like, dude, you don't touch the cup. So if they lose, it's on Belichick.
3: That's exactly right. Joe Ovius, thank you so much for doing this. You get some sleep. I really do appreciate you spending the time.
1: Bye, Joe. You're the best.
3: There he goes. Joe Ovius joining us from Raleigh, America. Canes evening the series. But the question that we're asking is the one related to that. What's the game you're supposed to be at? What's the game that you decided to forego for whatever reason and you have regret about it years later? Because I think that's how I'm going to feel tonight. 310-840-4910 if you want. And in addition to that, there is this perception that we can just crown the LA Rams now Super Bowl champs. This week, the big news, Myles Garrett is now an LA Ram. But are we even sure we should crown him in the NFC West? That's next on Westwood One Sports Night. By the way,
4: 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Yo, fans in the Windy City, is this a

0: good thing?
1: The third-year quarterback is on Madden Curse Watch. Westwood One Sports.
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1: Ever since Myles Garrett was traded from the Browns to the Rams, there's been a coronation all throughout the week. Give them the Super Bowl now. Congratulations. In your home stadium, Valentine's Day 2027. The Rams are going to win it all because who's going to stop all that talent on Los Angeles' roster? But what if it isn't wise to bet on LA to win it all? Or to go a step further, even to win their own division? Perhaps we're jumping the shark here and reacting a little bit too strongly here in the summer months. Don't crown the LA Rams yet. It's not even a guarantee they win the NFC West. Are we just going to forget that the Super Bowl champion Seattle Seahawks occupy the West? What makes us think that Seattle is going to be that much worse than what we saw when they dominated the sport? That Seattle shouldn't be a favorite to defend its crown. Kenneth Walker means that much when you already have Zach Charbonnet? And the heart of the squad retained JSN, Devin Witherspoon, Leonard Williams, and you could keep going down and down the list. They didn't just beat teams. They demolished playoff squads. They dump-trucked the New England Patriots in the Super Bowl. Don't forget that the San Francisco 49ers finished with the same record of 12-5. Same record as the Rams, that is, 12-5 last year. And let's do a quick thought experiment. Why is it that adding new players to your team is so much more discussed and so much more sexy and tantalizing than bringing back players to your team? Here's the thought experiment. Let's Men in Black style erase any memory we ever had of Fred Warner and Nick Bosa playing in a Niners uniform. Let's assume they played for another team during their career. Let's say the Niners go 12-5 like they did this past season, largely without those two players who might be pound for pound the two best players on the team. And then this offseason, whether it's via trade or via free agency, the 49ers sign Nick Bosa and Fred Warner. And they're going to get George Kittle back too, who was hurt in the playoff game. Let's assume that those were the signings and trades that the 49ers made. How much differently are the Niners discussed? Well, they're probably being talked about the way that the Rams are being discussed. So assuming health for those three players that we just mentioned, again, you can make all the jokes you want about the, what do they call it, D-Day? Is it the substation, the energy station? What is it that's out that way?
2: I think it's the energy station, the one that's blasting them with all the rays deteriorating their knees.
1: That's it. It's coming for Mike Evans next. And maybe Christian Kirk. Don't forget that those are pretty good additions too, but assuming good health, those players are going to be every bit as impactful as Trent McDuffie or Myles Garrett, you could argue. Bosa, Fred Warner, George Kittle, and the Niners finished with the same record as the LA Rams. So it seems kind of absurd to just go and give it to the LA Rams, and maybe this point should be the finest point that we make. Just know that the odds are not in favor of the betting favorites, preseason at least, in the NFL. Since 1995, the preseason favorite to win it all in the NFL delivered on those expectations just four times. four times in over 30 years. Those teams, Colts 2006, Patriots 2016 and 2018, Chiefs 2023. All three of those quarterbacks, they might be the three best quarterbacks of this generation or of this century. You can make the case that those three are the best. Two of them are dynastic quarterbacks. Are we really feeling that way about Matthew Stafford? And the LA Rams? Yeah, you won the MVP, but we sure he's going in that class? Nobody's close to LA's odds either, which is nuts. According to our friends at DraftKings, they sit at plus 550, while the next closest team sit at 10-1 odds or longer. So, you going to crown him? You're going to crown him, as another NFC West coach wisely said once upon a time. Just couldn't be me. The question that we're asking this hour, 310-840-4910. What is the biggest regret that you have missing a game that you were supposed to be at? Because tonight, going to be honest, feeling a little bit of FOMO, a little bit of fear of missing out. Was just talking to my buddy Joe Ovius from the Ovius and Giglio podcast in the building at the Hurricanes Stanley Cup win coming from behind to beat the Vegas Golden Knights. That is my lifelong diehard team, the Carolina Hurricanes, and I was credentialed to be there tonight. I went to game one. I decided, you know, don't get greedy, Josh. Go to game one, then game five next week you can go to, and if there's a game seven, God willing, you can go to that in Raleigh. Don't get greedy. You don't want to leave Denton Day in the lurch or Mondo. You want to spend time with them. You want to talk to the audience. You're going to be off for the weekend, going to a wedding in Florida. That flight, by the way, leaves at 5:10 a.m. right after this show ends, and then I'm going to be with Eastern time, and then I'm going to be on with Drake Toll soon after that. Commitment to the program here on Westwood One Sports. And I'm just experiencing some FOMO right now, not being at the game. If the Canes come back and win the series, that's going to be the one that you point to. This game, oh, this is when it happened. This is maybe one of the most impactful games in the history of the franchise, and you could have been there. So what is the regret that you have? A game that you could have been at, you should have been at, and you didn't end up going for whatever reason. 310-840-4910, if you want in on the show. We've got our bets to hand out in just a little bit. Graham's gambling, we do that each and every show. This is looking and shaping up to be a special, memorable Stanley Cup final. Just look at the sheer quality of these first two games. Carolina went up 2-0. 2-0 on the scoreboard in game one. Vegas came back to win 5-4. Vegas led 2-0 nearly halfway into this third period. They're about to win. They're about to go up 2-0, winning both the games in Raleigh, getting a stranglehold on this series, going back to the desert. The Canes scored 3 goals unanswered to take the lead in the final minutes. And then Vegas gets a power play. They score to knot it up with about a minute and a half, 2 minutes to go. They go to OT. Seth Jarvis nets the winner. And this is probably the biggest overarching story of the first two games. Your stars have to be stars on the biggest stage. In game one, Carolina's top line, invisible. Until a late sequence where a forecheck allows for Andrei Svechnikov to squib a puck to Sebastian Aho, who set up Seth Jarvis, robbed by Carter Hart. And on the very next shift, Vegas scores Tomas Hertl, what eventually was the game-winning goal, less than 5 minutes to go. Tonight, Seth Jarvis netted the power play winner for Carolina. So robbed in game one, Seth Jarvis scores the game-winning goal to knot up the series at one apiece. It's going to be a special all-time type of Stanley Cup if these types of games is what we get throughout. It's going to be a long series. That's always good. If you're one of those booger picker nerds who say who care about TV ratings for some reason, even though the ratings for Game 1 were really good and assume tonight were really good, oh, these are small market teams. Just think about the TV execs and the ratings. Who cares? People did this with Oklahoma City and Indiana. That was a fun series. It went 7. Unless you're a TV exec or you work in the league office or you're an owner, you have market share in the teams, you shouldn't be caring about ratings one bit. Just enjoy the hockey because it is really, really good. The drugs, it's the good drugs, and they're hitting pretty strongly. In Graham's Gambling, we have a prediction for Spurs-Knicks Game 2. And those bets are next on Westwood One Sports Night.
0: The Knicks stole Game 1 in San Antonio. Can the Spurs even the series with a win at home? Or will New York head home to the Big Apple with a big 2-0 lead? The NBA Finals, Game 2, tomorrow night. Westwood One Sports.
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0: 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Here's Josh Graham.
1: Last call for your submissions. What is the game you could have been at and most regret in hindsight having not gone? This is the reverse of the Good Will Hunting situation where Robin Williams' character didn't go to the home run, didn't see the iconic Game 6 of the 1975 World Series, the Red Sox against the Reds, didn't get to see it, and he was happy because he saw about a girl, met his wife as it went. So I'm feeling some regret not being at Game 2 of Canes Vegas tonight with Carolina winning Game 2 of the Stanley Cup Finals 4-3 tonight. But there are a couple reasons I'm happy about that result. 310-840-4910 if you want in, by the way. And we get to those reasons right now in Graham's Gambling.
0: Make our money all day, you know. It's time for Graham's Gambling. Let's make some money.
1: D-Dang, some might consider it a bad beat. I consider it a good beat. If you had, as I did, Hurricanes team total over 3.5 goals, and Carolina hasn't scored nearly halfway into the third period, you're probably having some doubts. You're not feeling awesome, especially if you're a Canes fan and the team's down 2-0. But then, 3 unanswered goals and Vegas tying it up to force OT meant a fourth goal would hit your over. And that's exactly what happened with Carolina in OT, Seth Jarvis netting the winner. So my team wins. That's great. My team goes over 3.5 goals. That works as well. Let's focus our attentions on Game 2 of the NBA Finals. Friday night, Spurs, kind of in the same shoes that the Carolina Hurricanes were in. Don't lose your first two games at home. Don't think that San Antonio is going to. D-Day, don't have the stat in front of me to back this up, but when the Spurs win in these playoffs, it doesn't really matter what the spread is generally. It's 6.5 points here, but when they win Game 7 by 8. They win Game 6 by 27. They win Game 4 by 21. They win Game 1 even in double OT. That is a 7-point win, which would cover the number. Do they have a win these playoffs that are decided closer? A win. I know they lost to the T-Wolves at the last second, but do they have a win that is by a tight margin? I don't think there's one within 7 points that you're gonna find. So, with that in mind, we like San Antonio to win this series. We like San Antonio to win the game. Can't fake urgency. We're going to lay the 6.5 points with the San Antonio Spurs. We're not messing with any of the props, not getting good value on the threes, thinking that maybe Victor Wembanyama might attempt fewer than he did in Game 1. He attempted 9 threes in that game. We'll just leave it at that and get to the calls. 310-840-4910. Spurs minus 6.5. That is our bet for Game 2 of the NBA Finals. Let's hope that cashes out the same way the bet cashed out tonight with Carolina going over the 3.5 goals team total. Jimmy is in Maryland. 310-840-4910 if you want, and that's been Graham's Gambling. Jimmy, you're on Westwood One Sports Night. What do you got?
2: Well, Mr. Graham, your team's got fortunate. Now, listen, I don't have a dog in the fight. I could care less who wins. I'm just a hockey fan. My team's long out of it. Your Canes swept the Flyers. But I will say this, though. If Braden McNabb doesn't get injured, doesn't get hit in the face with the puck, your team loses that game. The fact that they went down to five defensemen, that definitely, because then Tortorella didn't play, Lausanne. So he was really operating with four defensemen.
1: If you want to do the shoulda, woulda, coulda game, though, if you want to do that.
2: Oh, not shoulda, woulda, coulda, buddy. Come on now.
1: Braden McNabb. Okay, that's one play that happened in a hockey game, and it was unfortunate he got hurt. But if Carolina doesn't uncharacteristically turn it over to Braden McNabb, of all people, in game one when they're up 2-0 in the first period and all over Vegas, then maybe the tide doesn't turn where Vegas wins game one. We can do the hypothetical game all the way down the line.
2: Those are turnovers. Turnovers is not the same thing as you losing a player of Braden McNabb's stature. He's their best defenseman. Look, you could say the same thing for the guy Rasmus Anderson. He turned it over, and that led to the Canes' first goal in their comeback.
1: And I talked
2: today.
1: To Braden McNabb. So, I talked to Braden McNabb Tuesday night after the game. I'm a big fan of Braden McNabb. I was at the game Tuesday night working it, and he's a huge impact. And obviously, him getting hurt, that is a very impactful thing. But that's hockey.
2: He's one of
1: their
2: original guys. Oh, I get it.
1: That's hockey,
2: listen,
1: baby,
2: look, full credit to the Canes for winning the game. I was just afraid. I'm glad they did, only because I was afraid I was looking at a sweep. I'm not kidding. And I'm no disrespect to the Canes, but I want to bring out some point that you made in an earlier show.
1: I was worried about
2: you
1: that
2: mentioned
1: too.
2: Something about the Florida Panthers, and you were like, oh, you know, I think the Vegas Golden Knights, they might be closer to the Montreal Canadiens than the Florida Panthers. No way. If the Vegas Golden Knights played the Florida Panthers of last year, it'd be a seven-game series. They're much closer to the Florida, way closer to the Florida Panthers than they are the Montreal Canadiens.
1: Here's the problem with that, though. Again, I'll push back on this just to say, 2 months ago, this is a hockey team in one of the worst divisions in hockey that is only 500 and had lost 12 of 17 and fired their coach.
2: Yes,
1: I don't think that's
2: you're forgetting
1: the Florida
2: something.
1: Panthers are an all-time wagon, and you're saying that this team is them.
2: And who won the Stanley Cup before Florida? Do you remember that team?
1: Well,
2: it was Vegas.
1: Yeah, but that was three years ago. Florida won back
2: years
1: to
2: ago
1: back.
2: With
1: a long time.
2: With half of the players. That's a long time. 3 years is a long time.
1: Yes.
2: No, it's not.
1: In sports.
2: No, it isn't. Thirty years is a long time. 3 years is not a long time.
1: When you're
2: the champions.
1: I understand that. I mean, Colorado was 2022. No, Tampa.
2: Colorado was the victim of playing.
1: If you
2: Minnesota.
1: Don't think that, by the way, if 3 years isn't a long time, then why aren't the Florida Panthers in the playoffs? They missed the playoffs
2: because they got injured.
1: I mean, they won this.
2: Because the Stanley Cup is a war. Because it's a war of attrition. You know that it's football on ice, pretty much. It ain't basketball. You know, we're not doing.
1: Let's try to find some common ground on the way out. Are you an Orioles fan in Maryland? I just got to know because I'm an Orioles fan.
2: I actually was born in New York, so I'm a Yankee fan. But I do love going to Camden Yards.
1: Holy hell!
2: Awesome, probably the best ballpark that I've ever been to.
1: Well, I will take that as common.
2: Certainly better than the Nats. Certainly better than where the Nats play. That place is a.
1: You're welcome. You're welcome on the bandwagon, though. You're welcome to be an honorary Caniac. Thank you, Jimmy and Mary. Good to hear from you. There you go. That's an awesome call. I love the passion. See, we don't get a chance, other than the Stanley Cup Finals on national platforms such as this, going back and forth about hockey. It's good. It's good. Make sure if you haven't already, you're subscribed to the YouTube channel. Searching Westwood One Sports Night on YouTube. 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Search Westwood One Sports Night as well. D-Day, you want to know something that really fires me up in addition to the Carolina Hurricanes winning the night? ACC-SEC Challenge basketball matchups were announced. Have you seen D-Day? Duke's non-conference basketball schedule as of right now?
3: I have not.
1: Here are the opponents we know that they're going to face. So, John Rothstein reports, Duke is going to get Florida for the second straight year in the ACC-SEC Challenge, going to Gainesville. Duke could be preseason number two. Florida is expected to be preseason number one. There's your ACC-SEC Challenge game. Here's what's also on the books. Michigan State at the Champions Classic, neutral site. Illinois at home, Cameron Indoor, first game of a home-and-home. UConn in Las Vegas, first of three games as part of that Amazon package. Michigan, a game that was supposed to be at MSG, but now is going to be at the Miami Marlins ballpark. Gonzaga, February in Detroit. Do you want to know what those six teams have in common? Florida, Michigan State, Illinois, UConn, Michigan, and Gonzaga. They're all projected to be in the top 10 of the preseason poll. Duke, you only get 11 non-conference games. And by the way, Georgia apparently is going to be on Duke's schedule as well. That's not an easy out either. They were a tournament team. Michigan State, Illinois, UConn, Michigan, Gonzaga, and Florida. You're facing six of the preseason top 10, of which you're already a part of. And you only get 11 non-conference games. That's not bad. As long as your team's good, that's not bad. I wouldn't love that schedule for my alma mater, East Carolina. D-Day, I wouldn't love it for your Liberty Flames. Wouldn't love it for the Maryland Terrapins after Buzz Williams' first season. I wouldn't recommend that schedule. But you know, great for college basketball that John Shire's willing to schedule these games. It's great because I can't wait to watch all of them. Can't wait to watch all these games. Let's go real quickly to Mike, who's in Oklahoma City. Mike, last call of the hour. What's making a good one? What do you got for me?
3: Hey, I got a question for you. All the reports out of Kansas City are saying that Mahomes is up and going 100%. What's your thoughts on, since they've signed Walker and the other additions to the defense, and what's your thoughts they should do with Rice? Personally, I think they should make him go away because he's trouble.
1: Well, yeah. But here's the problem with that. Let me answer your question, unless you have something else.
3: Nope, I'm done.
1: I appreciate you because I got about a minute here. Thank you for the call from Oklahoma City. Hard to get rid of Rashee Rice when you didn't really make a big addition at receiver this offseason. So it's an ugly situation, not great, but that's the one kind of hole. Good that Travis Kelce's coming back. Don't know if there was real doubt unless you thought he was going to retire. Mahomes, haven't heard he's 100%, but he is participating in most of the offseason program, which means you would lean he's going to be ready for the Monday night opener that you can listen to on Westwood One against the Denver Broncos. But to fully answer your question, I think we're watching something in the AFC specifically that we haven't seen anything like this century. And we'll tell you what that is. And also, yeah, the Knicks, they're a great story, but not everything is awesome in the New York sports scene. Some big news that we haven't gotten to yet. Next on Westwood One Sports Night.
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0: This is Westwood One Sports Night. Here's Josh Graham.
1: What is this? I like it. Mondo. Do you know this artist? Don't think I didn't notice Sir Sly playing a short while ago. Saw him play in Los Angeles at one point. Is this Deep Cut or should I know what this is? Now let's get to
2: It's a deep cut.
1: What everybody's here for. Oh, what is it?
2: This is it's an album that Fantagram did with Big Boy from Outkast.
1: Fantagram. Okay. With Big Boy.
2: They did an album with him, and this song is called CPU.
1: CPU?
2: Yep.
1: I like it. Big time. There you go. CPU for everyone out there. Tonight, game two of the NBA Finals. The New York Knicks, they are the story in New York City. But despite the Knicks being in the finals and being the buzz of the town, not everything is awesome in the Big Apple sports scene. Aaron Judge has sustained a significant injury with the Yankees. This is a huge deal. The Yankees have announced this. Aaron Judge has been diagnosed with a stress fracture of the first rib on his right side. This will require a period of rest and limited activity. This is, again, per the Yankees. He will be re-imaged in approximately 4 to 6 weeks to determine the level of healing and the appropriate next steps. If you want a sense for how long 4 weeks is, 6 weeks is, 6 weeks from now, you're looking at the All-Star break. And that, by the way, isn't he's going to be back in 4 to 6 weeks. That's just when they're going to re-image this. It's almost like when one of your players has an elbow injury and he gets the dreaded shot, the whatever they call that shot that they give the players to their elbow. It's like a last Hail Mary effort. Hey, we'll see if you respond to this, and we don't have to give you Tommy John surgery. But most times you kind of see it coming. The Yankees do announce they expect that Aaron Judge is going to be back this season, but this is going to be a multiple-month deal. And when Aaron Judge isn't in that lineup, you are reminded very quickly how pedestrian, how... what's the opposite of frightening? Unfrightening? This Yankee lineup is. With respect to Ben Rice, who's off to a great start, a big part of his great start is being protected in the lineup with Aaron Judge right there. And teams pitching to you a certain way with the urgency that comes along with Aaron Judge is batting right behind you. Cody Bellinger, this stage of the game, Paul Goldschmidt, Trent Grisham, not scaring you all that much. So, bringing it to the standings, I'm not a fan of looking at wild card standings or anything like that, division races in the month of July, or in the month of June, pardon. But the Yankees are, as we sit right now, trailing the Tampa Bay Rays. This is an opportunity for Tampa, who is 8 games better than the next closest team, happening to be my Baltimore Orioles, 1-9 of 13, no big deal. An opportunity for Tampa to really run away with things in the AL East. Or Tampa comes back down to earth and the AL East is absolutely wide open to the AL champion Toronto Blue Jays, to the Red Hot Orioles, who face the Blue Jays in a 3-game set starting on Friday. And we'll see what happens if the Yankees can tread water enough by the time the deadline rolls around, where they're always active, and maybe Aaron Judge is returning at about that time. So it's a significant injury for Aaron Judge. That's not great for the New York sports scene. Odell Beckham being brought back to the Giants, it might be nostalgic, but his presence in Giants OTAs is just a reminder of how this team botched receiver this offseason. Botched it. You had an opportunity with two top 10 draft picks to draft Jordan Tyson from Arizona State, and you don't. Or to maybe take another receiver with the 10th pick, with Tyson being off the board at that point. Take your pick, maybe a Mekhi Lemon if that's your speed. A weapon that could help your young quarterback in Jackson Dart. But you don't do that, and you don't take a receiver in the second round either. You wait till the third round to take a receiver. You don't add somebody noteworthy in free agency as well. So when we learn Malik Nabers is probably not going to be ready for the start of the season, or at least the conversation surrounding him isn't all that optimistic, there are real concerns, and this seems like a Hail Mary. But Odell did have Giant fans nostalgic in their feels, and here was Odell going down memory lane talking about if he had any regrets from the end of his first stint in New York.
3: I never wanted to leave here. I just wanted us to have a better team, you know, better people, better players. Sound like Papa John's worship. If I regret anything, it would be not winning here and not being the guy that I know that I could have been, and allowing things to get in the way of that.
1: Mm-hmm. It doesn't, by the way, appear. Just can't get past that Papa John's line or Pizza Hut. Did he say Papa John's? Isn't that actually Pizza Hut? I don't know. I don't care. Better players, better teams. Papa John's. Yeah, Papa John's, that's it. We get these things right sometimes. Do you think sports fans know advertisements better than any body of people? Well, because what else requires you to watch ads and watch live television, frankly, than sports? Denton Day, I think you're on mute.
4: It's just all over. Whopper, whopper, whopper, all of them.
1: We know them all. Like, I feel like if you're just around a bunch of sports fans, you could do this all day without even saying the name of the product, and people know. The weird, and sometimes it could get weird. Like, you know, if I started singing the Jardiant song, don't even know what that's a product for. It's one of those drugs that do something, probably erectile dysfunction, I don't know. Then you're all going to know it, because if you're listening to my voice right now, odds are you're a diehard sports fan. You know exactly all of these things that we're talking about. Understand it fully. Getting to, it's not even all great in Nick land as well. It doesn't appear that Charles Oakley is going to be allowed back in Madison Square Garden. It's going to be a scene Monday night, game 3, first finals game at the Garden this century, 7,000, 8,000, the cheapest ticket to get in. In case you don't recall, the Oak Man yelled negative comments towards owner James Dolan at a game nearly a decade ago. When he was asked by security to leave, he resisted, eventually was handcuffed and arrested by NYPD. Ahead of game 1 at MSG, Adam Silver, the NBA commish, he was asked about Charles Oakley in that situation. And Adam Silver, he made it clear, he pulled out the big gun to try to get this right. Do we have that sound, Adam Silver, talking about Charles Oakley and that situation? I think we do. Well, to sum the thing up, he essentially said that he called Michael Jordan. And
5: it is a shame in that I tried, Michael Jordan tried to, as you said, to broker peace, you know, between Charles and Jim Dolan. And our efforts were unsuccessful. And so I think it's unfortunate for the NBA that this is an ongoing situation. But as you know, it's currently wrapped up in litigation, and I tried my best, so I don't really see anything else I can do at the moment.
1: Yeah. If you bring Michael Jordan into the fold and that doesn't make it work, Pablo Torre is asking the mayor of New York if he could try to figure this out. Apparently, the litigation piece is key. You're talking about hundreds of legal filings, thousands of pieces of paper. It's still ongoing, so don't expect that to get fixed. Don't expect the Yoke Man inside Madison Square Garden. So things are not all great in New York sports at the moment. Talked about the AL East being wide open. How about we talk about the current state of things in the AFC in general? You want to talk about how wide open things are there? We asked this question. This is our question of the night. Who should be viewed as the favorite to win the AFC? Full stop. Let's just start there, as practical of a question as we can get to on this front. Who should be the favorite in the AFC? The secret sauce of the NFL has always been selling hope successfully to the vast majority of fan bases each and every year. The draft does this well. The schedule release, you look at teams and you're like, oh, that's a win, that's a win, that's a win. Not knowing that many of the teams that you just said you're going to beat, the fan bases of the other team are looking at your team the same way, saying, wow, that's a W for us. Because the NFL does such a good job of pushing the very good teams down to the middle, kneecapping them with salary restrictions and free agency and bad draft order, and then vice versa. Good draft order for the bad teams, trying to push them up, helping them out a great deal. It's 2/3, maybe 3/4 of NFL fan bases believe that their team can get to the playoffs. Maybe more than that. And if you can get to the playoffs, then anything can happen. Maybe you can get to the Super Bowl. Maybe you can win it all. And thus, the hope is sold. No other league has a higher proportion of fans believing that their team has a shot. And this century, we've never seen a more wide-open conference in the NFL than what we're seeing in the AFC. That is not overstatement. That's not an exaggeration. The Chiefs missing the playoffs last year, it's given so many teams hope that the door is open. Last season, Kansas City not being in the Super Bowl snapped a 12-year streak of either Patrick Mahomes, Tom Brady, or Peyton Manning appearing in the big game. Think about how crazy that is. 12 years, three quarterbacks. And it doesn't even account for Brady and Manning's 6 combined Super Bowls in the previous decade, the

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1: Oklahoma City called in. Mahomes' health is a question. Kelce, Chris Jones, they're not getting younger. Their best days are likely behind them. Odds makers really have no idea what to do with this here. Odds makers have no idea who to make the favorite. The Bills and Ravens, they're the two front runners, but both teams fired their coaches last year. They both have quarterbacks that have been in the league for a decade and have never made it to Super Sunday. The Patriots, they added A.J. Brown this week, yet, and they won the AFC, yet they have the fourth best odds? That's a little crazy. The Broncos had the best record in the AFC. Home field in the playoffs. Probably win the AFC championship if they didn't have their backup quarterback. They nearly won the game with their backup. But they don't have the best odds, or the second best odds, or the third best odds, or the fourth best odds, or the fifth best, or the sixth best, or the seventh. The eighth best odds belong to the Denver Broncos. Seven teams are in front of them, which means what the folks, courtesy of DraftKings, are saying is that Denver might not even be a playoff team. Projected to not even be a playoff team if seven teams in the AFC are better than them, and that's after finishing with the top seed in the AFC this past year. We've talked about nine teams in this segment. The Chiefs, the Ravens, the Bills, the Patriots, the Broncos, pardon, that's five. Five teams we've mentioned. The reality is there are more teams that can win the AFC potentially then there are playoff spots in the conference. See, in addition to those five we just mentioned, the Jags went 13-4 last year with a first-year coach. The Texans had the best defense of the NFL. They've been to the playoffs three straight years, double-digit wins. Steelers, double-digit wins. Aaron Rodgers back, added some weapons around him. Chargers, hard to pick holes through them. Double-figure wins, been to the playoffs back-to-back years. The Bengals, they're going for it with Joe Burrow, top four quarterback, and Dexter Lawrence, big offseason addition. The Colts, they pushed all their chips in with the Sauce Gardner trade last year. They had one of the best records in the AFC when Daniel Jones got hurt. Those are 11 teams, only seven playoff spots. So multiple really good teams are going to be left out. In fact, I want to do a ranking of the top 10 teams in the AFC as I see it. And this is so difficult to do. Trying to figure out who should be at the very top. We'll reveal that list in a bit. But as promised, this is the last call for phone calls on the topic of who should be the favorite to win the AFC. 310-840-4910. Mr. Realistic is in Springfield, Mass. Mr. Realistic, who is realistically the best team in the AFC?
2: Well, I think the one that's going to be favored is Buffalo. Not New England. I think we'll drop three games.
3: We know Baltimore is favored. We know that, and Buffalo's right there. I'm asking you who should be.
2: Yeah, I still will go with Buffalo because they're going to have a chip on their shoulder from what happened in Denver. I would have preferred to see them play New England. Anytime you're in Denver, it's very sketchy. I would never bet on a favorite to cover the points in Denver, even if Denver was having a very down year. Something always seems to happen. I remember when Miami was playing them, and I'm rooting for Denver, and Miami was losing all the calls. By the end of the first half, I'm rooting for Miami. Buffalo.
3: Okay, I appreciate the call. Buffalo is your pick. 310-840-4910. I'm going to put the finishing touches here. I'll reveal the full list. Top 10 teams in the AFC as I see it, including who I think. And the answer, probably going to surprise you, who I think the best team in the AFC is, answering the question that we've been posing to all of you in 300 markets across the country here on Westwood One Sports Night. That list is next. The final round of the basketball season's here, and the DraftKings Sports app is now available in all 50 states. Sweat every possession of the series all in one place.

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2: Myles Garrett has been traded to the Rams. 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

0: This is Westwood One Sports Night. Here's Josh Graham.
1: We asked the question, who should be viewed as the favorite in the AFC? Who's the best team in the conference? Everybody thinks it's the Rams on the other side. That's fine. Seems to be a pretty exclusive top tier, almost exclusively in the NFC West. Maybe the Bears or someone from the NFC North might have something to say about that. But San Francisco, Seattle, the LA Rams seem to be the top tier of the conference. In the AFC, this was a really difficult exercise. Trying to rank the top 10 teams in the AFC, really, really tough. Placing the teams in order. So this is our best crack at it, going 10 through 1, the best teams in the AFC. And let's start with the number 10 team. This is where we have the Pittsburgh Steelers. 10-7 division champs. Getting Aaron Rodgers back after a solid season. And then you equip him in his second year in the offense, or second year with these teammates he's played with, DK Metcalf, Jalen Warren, Mike McCarthy's offense he's already familiar with. You add Michael Pittman Jr., and then you add Jeremy Bernard and Rico Dowdle. Should be a pretty good offense. No reason to think the Steelers are going to be worse. We're talking about Steelers football. Of course, they're going to be close to double-digit wins, and that puts you in the top 10 in the AFC at number 10. Number 9, the Jacksonville Jaguars. This is the part of the show where we remind you that Jacksonville won 13 games last year. And they did so with a first-year head coach in Liam Cohen. Don't sleep on the boys from Duval. Number 8, the Cincinnati Bengals. How deep is the AFC? The Bengals can have a good year. Yet, with Joe Burrow, Ja'Marr Chase, and the addition of Dexter Lawrence, they still could miss the playoffs. Only 7 teams get in. So there are going to be some good teams that are left off. We don't take that lightly. Number 7, the reigning AFC champion New England Patriots. It would just frankly be too disrespectful to have New England outside of the top 7 after they won the AFC, played in the Super Bowl. Yeah, the schedule's more difficult. There might be some bad karma regarding their head coach, but they have Drake May, who, in my opinion, should have been the MVP last season. And they did a nice job of replacing Stephon Diggs by bringing in A.J. Brown and Romeo Doubs. So, New England, still one of the top 7 teams. Number 6, the Houston Texans. They have the best defense in the sport. Now, there are going to be some arguments from the folks in L.A. now, with Myles Garrett being out that way. But Will Anderson is a dude. If you even get a solid C.J. Stroud season, and there's the potential for a revenge tour season from C.J. Stroud, they might be the biggest sleeper in the NFL. Don't forget, Houston going to get Tank Dell back after they didn't have him all of last year. That brings us to the top 5 teams in the AFC. Number 5 being the Denver Broncos. Best record in the AFC last year, but almost all of their wins were by one score. And generally that isn't sustainable, especially when you're given a first-place schedule. Jaylen Waddle, that's a good addition, probably not a great addition. They're top 5 in the conference, but not what they were a year ago. Number 4, the Baltimore Ravens. Because they didn't make the playoffs last year, and you have a first-year head coach who hasn't done this before in Jesse Minter, it's hard to place them higher than 4th, but the talent is the talent. It's there. They might be, pound for pound, the most talented team in the AFC. At least on paper, you can make that argument. To the top 3 we go. Number 3, the Kansas City Chiefs. You just know that Kansas City is going to be back in the mix. You got Patrick Mahomes and Andy Reid and Eric Bieniemy and Steve Spagnuolo and Travis Kelce and Chris Jones. You got a Kenneth Walker, the best running back that Patrick Mahomes has played with in his career. A top 10 corner, top 10 pick at corner, and Monster Delane, who's going to be making an immediate impact from LSU. They're going to be back in the mix. You have a little bit more trust that they'll be that than you do the Ravens, who also missed the playoffs. Number two, the Buffalo Bills. They have the pedigree. They've come close so many times. Joe Brady's the new head coach, but he was promoted to replace Sean McDermott, so this isn't a complete reset. This is a continuation. DJ Moore should help them a good deal. Josh Allen obviously is the most talented quarterback, if not one of the two most talented quarterbacks in the sport. The Buffalo Bills are at two. Can't put them at one after the nonsense of them firing Sean McDermott, which I didn't agree with. D-Day, as crazy as it sounds, the number one team in the AFC, the New York Jets, it's the LA Chargers. Was thinking about holding that one for a bit. Pause. New York Jets. Geno Smith. Let's make the case. Cleveland Browns. Maybe Jared Verse is better than Myles Garrett. No, the LA Chargers are at number one. New defensive coordinator, but you got Jim Harbaugh. And you got Mike McDaniel now as your OC. That is an upgrade. Justin Herbert, love the running attack. I love all their backs. Amarian Hampton, that guy's a dude who you took in the first round a year and change ago. Keaton Mitchell, a good add, change of pace back. Kamani Vidal, loved watching that dude at Troy. Skill guys all over the place. Super, uber talented. Defensively, you'd have some concerns on the D-line, but Derwin James and other levels of the defense, you just... so much talent. And I think Jim Harbaugh is a hell of a coach. And they've been to the playoffs the last couple of years. I think that's the team that's being talked about. Not enough, at least, in the context of being a favorite to win the AFC. They're number one on my list. D-Day, should I go ahead and go in the DraftKings Sportsbook app and bet the Chargers plus 820 to win the AFC? Or should I go all out and bet the Chargers plus 1700 to win the Super Bowl altogether?
2: I mean, a plus 1700 return is, it's a pretty good return. I'd sleep on it because, you know, the Chargers tend to fall asleep in the playoffs, and that's pretty important for you to get your money's worth.
1: Yeah.
2: But your futures bets over the last three, if I just had to take a sample size, have been halfway decent, so you might be on a little bit of a roll.
1: Yeah. I already have a ticket, it turns out, on the Chargers to win the AFC. I got it at plus 850. It's now plus 820. So, when did I place that bet? I don't even remember doing that. February 14th. What is that, like the day or two after the Super Bowl this year? So I've been on the Chargers train for a little bit. There you go. That's our AFC rankings. We've got Put It to Bed, we'll do momentarily. Gonna remind you, D-Day, is this normal course of action given the window that we're on every night? Or is this still a crazy thing that I'm attempting to do here? So, live until right after the show ends. Let's just put it that way. Right after the show ends, D-Day, I have a 40-minute drive to get to the airport. I'm based in Winston-Salem, North Carolina. The airport's in Greensboro. And 2 hours to the minute after we get off the air, D-Day, I have a flight to Orlando to catch a wedding Friday night. Land in Orlando at around 9 a.m. And then I'm going to try to sleep for 5 hours, maybe, and get ready for that wedding. Is this the proper course of action to try to catch a bird, catch a plane without sleeping after you do overnights? Or should I have just taken an extra day off? Or should I just leave later in the day and try to chance it to get there in time for the wedding?
2: Well, no, the latter option was far and away the worst.
1: Agreed.
2: Because, like, in one hand, you might turn up to the wedding as a zombie, but the parties involved gave you a Friday wedding, which means you get Saturday recovery.
1: Oh, I haven't even told you what the star of this wedding is going to be.
2: Hopefully
1: shout out to
2: bride.
1: My friends, Zach and Stephanie, getting married. Yes, Stephanie's going to be the star. But the second most important figure at this wedding is not the groom. It is the beer donkey that is going to be in attendance.
2: Is that like a Florida thing or a North Carolina thing, or just a general a donkey with beer on it?
1: Apparently, this is becoming a thing at weddings where you can purchase the services of a beer donkey, and it is a baby donkey. It's not like a large donkey that has saddlebags on it, and in the saddlebags, beer. So you could just give the donkey a nice little pet and then grab yourself a brewski. Beer
2: so
1: donkey.
2: This is a rich wedding you're going to.
1: I don't even think so. I think... How do I put this delicately? I think the groom... Well, I used to be roommates with the groom a long time ago. He wouldn't mind me saying this because I think he said it about his... They might be alcoholics. They just might be. And the most important thing to them might be the alcohol availability at the wedding. And in this case, having a beer donkey help disperse the beer.
2: Yeah, but I think that's actually a good sign that they're probably not alcoholics.
1: Or why is that?
2: Because if they were real alcoholics, they would have not spent the money on the beer donkey and would have just spent the money on more beer. Because a beer donkey is like $1,000. Like it's not a cheap operation because you gotta rent the donkey.
1: Are you seeing the pictures of beer donkeys? Have you looked this thing up?
2: I looked at the
1: price. These things are cute.
2: That was very
1: curious. How much is a beer donkey? Like $1,000?
2: It's like $1,000. Like said, so it depends on the packages, but they're usually about $400 an hour. So if the
1: what kind of beer would you saddle on the donkey? Since we don't have a beer sponsor yet on Westwood One Sports Night.
2: All beer. I don't think there's a bad kind of beer to saddle on a donkey, you know?
1: Well, I think there are because you're trying to reach the largest swath of people. You want a beer that most people wouldn't mind consuming. So you got to think about the everyman, so to speak. You want to like saddle a beer with Guinness.
2: No, in Florida, you're probably doing Bud Light.
1: Light beer is probably the way to go. Bud Heavy would be aggressive.
2: It would be funny if it was like Natty Light. So you pay all this money for the damn donkey, and then you give the cheapest beer.
1: Yeah, you kind of have to class it up a little bit, or else you might look at the donkey sideways, and not in the way you want. So, beer donkey. I'll make sure to get a picture on social media.
2: Is it black tie?
1: It is not.
2: Oh, that's where you
1: they told
2: me
1: us
2: the suit color was an issue.
1: Dark suits. Is what we were told. And I'm wearing a light gray suit. And I'll argue to the death the idea that gray, regardless of what shade of gray it is light or dark. Gray is one of the darkest colors there is. I'll fight. And I got a black tie, and I got a black belt, and I got black shoes. If that's not good enough, don't know what to tell you.
2: If somebody checks you on that, you got to check them right back.
1: I will. I am an absolutist when it comes to colors on the rainbow. I am, and I'll back that while drinking a beer from a beer donkey, the wedding. Okay, what do we got to close out today's program and put it to bed?
2: I came across an issue that everyone should have seen coming, but it finally happened, and I'm hoping for a positive reaction to that, and I'll share it with you next.
0: The cover star of Madden NFL 27 has been released, and it's Chicago Bears quarterback Caleb Williams. Yo, fans in the Windy City, is this a good thing? The third-year quarterback is on Madden Curse Watch, Westwood One Sports.
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27: Recent survey conducted by Common Sense Media found one-third of teenagers prefer AI companions over humans for serious conversations. There's a term for that, social offloading. And experts we talked to warned that this habit could be stunting emotional growth, leaving an already isolated generation who came of age during the pandemic even less prepared for the messiness of human interaction. Sure, AI can help you polish whatever it is you're looking to say, but that's not very human, right? It's the messiness that makes our interactions with each other so real. It's also what makes them so validating, help us to develop our confidence, our voice, our deep bonds with each other. Psychiatrists we talked to encouraged turning to family or friends when you're struggling to express yourself. They are keen to help. I'm Dr. Sanjay Gupta, helping you live a better life.
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0: 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Here's Josh Graham.
1: Carolina Hurricanes even it up. Stanley Cup Finals. My Canes. Game 3 of that series is in Vegas Saturday night. Game 2 of the NBA Finals coming up Friday night as the Spurs look to even up that series as well. How great would it be if we get two long series in both the NBA and Stanley Cup Finals? That would be great. If you missed any of the program tonight, appreciate Joe Ovius joining us from Lenovo Center, home of the Carolina Hurricanes, after that overtime win. You can find it on the podcast, searching Westwood One Sports Night, Apple Podcast, and on Spotify. 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Like, comment, subscribe, all that helps us with the algorithm. D-Day, before we put the show to bed, forgot to tell you the craziest part of my itinerary. At 6:40 Eastern time, I'm also going to be a guest on the Drake Toll Show. So in addition to doing all of this and my vacation starting right when this show ends momentarily, I got a bird to catch to get to the wedding and enjoy the beer donkey and all in Orlando. But then I'm also going to be a guest from the airport with one Drake Toll to talk about my Canes. If the Canes would have lost, I might have just canceled the interview. Might have just done that. But since they won, I'll be happy to talk about it. I'm okay with that.
2: He's your big airport interview guy. He can be on video or just on phone.
1: Just going to be on the phone. Don't think I'm going to go the extra effort. I'll be a zombie.
2: That is true. You sleep on planes?
1: Depends how long the flight is. I have a layover, so it's a little bit of a situation where, yeah, not much.
2: Wait, there's no direct flight from Orlando to really sleep. Greensboro?
1: There's a flight back from Orlando to Greensboro, but apparently today there's not a flight. I have to go to Charlotte, and then it's a thing. How about we close things out by putting the show to bed?
2: Well, our story revolves around travel technology. It's not travel itself, but it's travel technology, and it's travel technology that has gone bad. You'll be stunned by this, because nobody could have possibly seen this coming. There's a very tragic incident in Dallas, an explosion in what looks like a residential area. That is not the story. The story is that first responders, Josh, could not get to the explosion in proper time because their route to the explosion was blocked by a self-driving Waymo car. And there's body cam footage of a police officer attempting to move the car and giving the car instructions because there's no driver in there and the car would not listen. And if you don't know about Waymos, you can't exactly just get in and start driving. That's not how they work.
1: No.
2: Right? Their functions are locked. They have to be unlocked. So this dude ends up having to call a Waymo service person and plead with him to unlock the car so he could move the car so first responders could get to the scene of the incident. I'm ready to fire Waymos into the sun, which in fairness I always was, because the idea of a self-driving car, it just feels like these sorts of issues are going to come up more frequently because they're robots and they don't know anything. I just hate these things with a passion.
1: Me too. I have friends in LA that see, and maybe Mondo, you can try this with the Waymos that are super popular out that way, Peyton as well. When a Waymo's driving by, maybe not like on a highway, obviously, but like just residential area, just take a step off the sidewalk into the road before going back just to mess with the Waymo. Just to see what the Waymo does.
2: Be careful. The Waymo might hit you.
1: Well, no. I don't think the Waymo is going to hit you. Now, don't put yourself, obviously, where it's close enough to hit you. But it has to register you from a certain mileage away. So, apparently, it's a fun game that people play in L.A. Messing with the Waymos to make them stop or steer in a certain direction. Not, again, in, high-density areas like the highway or something, but residential areas if you see one rolling by.
2: I'd be terrified. They got so many damn cameras on those things that they'll start to notice repeat offenders of doing this, take notes, put in their system, and then that's how you get nicked. You step out on there, and then boom, there goes a kneecap.
1: All the movies were right, talking about where we're headed. I mean, it started 1968 with 2001 Space Odyssey. Stanley Kubrick was trying to warn us then. And then you have all the other movies since then. I, Robot, and AI, and Minority Report. All of them trying to tell us and warn us, don't. Terminator. Hell, Terminator told us as well how the world was going to end and the robots were going to take over. And we just don't listen, D-Day. We just don't listen. We just get in the Waymo. That's what we do.
2: Would never. I've seen them in D.C. before, and I just don't understand the concept of it.
1: So you would never.
2: No, that's not a feel-good story, by the way, either. Like, people died in that story. I don't know if the Waymo forced the death, you know what I mean? Like, I don't know if they would have been able to avoid death had the Waymo not been in the middle of the road. I don't have all that information, but there's not, like, a heartwarming, well, they still saved everybody. No, they didn't. They didn't save everybody.
1: That isn't a fun way to close this conversation at all.
2: But your wedding's going to be fun, so, you know, that's sick. Yeah.
1: Get to see my brother. I'm a great wedding guest. I'll be on the dance floor first, trying to get people going. Make sure it's a happening scene. And, yeah, I mean, versatile. You could sit me at any table. I'll make friends. So I'm a good Swiss Army knife to have at a wedding. Except when it comes to, like, people who are smoking cigarettes, like, outside. I don't smoke. So I don't have that in my bag where it's like, oh, you have a cigarette? Cool. I don't know. Do people still smoke cigarettes? I think they do.
2: I would say it's probably a good thing.
1: There you go. Well, I mean this with love, Mondo and Peyton and D-Day and all of you. I've got a plane to catch. Enjoy Denton Day for Free For All Friday and over the weekend as well. Johnny Ball Game as well. This has been Westwood One Sports Night.
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17: Heart disease is still the leading cause of death here in the United States and around the world. But what if there was something you could do earlier in life to reduce the odds of becoming a statistic? Well, here in the United States, tens of millions of adults already take a statin to lower their cholesterol. But new guidance put out by the American College of Cardiology and the American Heart Association now emphasize that treating high cholesterol sooner could significantly reduce a person's lifetime risk of heart attack or stroke. How early are we talking? In your 30s, believe it or not. Of course, you need to talk to your doctor about whether statins are right for you, but you should know that the evidence is really starting to stack up that shows the earlier you get a jump on reducing lifelong exposure to plaque-causing lipids and lipoproteins, the better the odds are going to be for you. Make sure you get your cholesterol checked. That's the first step. I'm Dr. Sanjay Gupta, helping you live a better life.
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0: Yours truly is on cloud nine, trying to sound stoic and composed, but inside of my head and in my heart, it's a discotheca, just dancing, wanting to take my shirt off and wave it around my head like a helicopter. As the great North Carolina philosopher Sir P.D. Pablo once said, I am, like P.D. Pobbs, a North Carolinian that is a diehard, lifelong Carolina Hurricanes fan. Watching what they did to win in overtime tonight to knot up the Stanley Cup Finals, this is going to be a great show. And morale is high. But let's get to a headline that should be receiving more attention than it is in the NFL this week. Myles Garrett being traded to the LA Rams has kind of neutered the A.J. Brown headline. A.J. Brown going from the Eagles to the Patriots. Also, it's felt like a foregone conclusion for a while, so there was no shock factor in it. But New England won the AFC. They make that move. And in the aftermath of such a move, rosters across the league pretty much set at this point, post-June 1, it's become clear that we've never seen this century a more wide-open conference in the NFL than what the AFC currently is. We are seeing history here. And it goes back to what the secret sauce of the NFL is. The secret sauce of the NFL, what makes it great, is how the league sells hope. If you want to get back to the playoffs and being great, here's the NFL draft. You had a bad record. That night's all about hope. The league constructs its rules to help bad teams get better. Good teams pushing them to the center, pushing everybody to the center. So that way, when the schedules release, teams can look at their slate and say, that's a win, that's a win, that's a win, that's a loss, we'll give it that, that's a win, that's a win, not knowing that games that they counted as wins, other fan bases are looking at their team saying, they're going to win the game that you thought was a win for you. Because there are probably 3/4, 75% of the sport believing they can make the playoffs. And in the NFL, if you make the playoffs, you're convinced, you've been brainwashed to think that means you can win the Super Bowl. So much of the NFL football fan base is engaged and believing that they can make noise in a given season. And no other league in American sports has that high a ratio of fan bases believing that their teams can achieve. This year, it's just nuts in one particular conference, though. The AFC is crazy wide open. The Chiefs missing the postseason last year has given a lot of teams hope. Last season snapped a 12-year streak of either Patrick Mahomes, Tom Brady, or Peyton Manning appearing in the Super Bowl. Think about how nuts that is. A dozen seasons, three quarterbacks. And that doesn't even account for Brady and Manning, six combined Super Bowl appearances in the 2000s. So this century, the AFC largely has belonged to a small pocket of teams. And there's a chance that Kansas City will not be back to the level this year. It didn't really upgrade at receiver. Mahomes' health is still a question mark. Travis Kelce and Chris Jones' days, their best days, are probably behind them. And the odds tell you the whole story. Odds makers have no idea who to make the favorites in the AFC. The Bills and Ravens right now are the two frontrunners, courtesy of our friends at DraftKings. Yet, both those teams fired their head coaches after last season. Both teams have quarterbacks that have won MVPs, been in the league for nearly a decade, neither have made it to Super Sunday. Betting favorites to get there this year, those two teams. The Patriots, as mentioned, won the AFC. Just added A.J. Brown this week. Fourth best odds. The Broncos had the best record in the AFC. Home field in the AFC playoffs. Nearly won the AFC championship with their backup. Yet, they don't have the top odds, second best odds, third best odds, fourth best odds, fifth best odds, sixth best odds, or seventh, eighth best odds. Denver traded for Jaylen Waddle. They had the best record in the AFC. The eighth best odds. Essentially, what DraftKings is telling you by making them eighth when it comes to odds, the team that finished with the best record in the AFC is not favored to make the playoffs at all in 2026. That's how crazy the AFC is right now. And the reality is, there are more teams than that that can win the AFC. There are more teams, as we just illustrated, that can win the AFC than there are playoff spots. There are more teams that can win the AFC than there are teams that can't win the AFC. See, we just mentioned the Ravens, the Bills, the Patriots, the Broncos, four teams. We mentioned the Kansas City Chiefs, five teams. You know who we didn't mention? The Jags, the Texans, the Steelers, the Chargers. You want to know what those four teams have in common? All four of those teams won double-digit games in 2026 or 25. Yet, that's nine teams so far that we listed. Two of the teams that we've mentioned in this segment are guaranteed not to make the playoffs. And let's not forget about the Bengals, who have one of the four best quarterbacks and great weapons, and they just went all in, bringing in Dexter Lawrence, one of the biggest moves of the offseason. The Colts, they've pushed their chips to the center of the table too. It's insanity how loaded the AFC is. There are only seven playoff spots, so there are going to be multiple quality teams being left out. So the question we're posing, who is the best team in the AFC? Who should be seen as the favorites to get to the Super Bowl? We know that the Rams, the 49ers, the Seahawks, okay, the NFC, there seems to be a clear tier at the very top. In the AFC, there is not. Who's the favorite? 310-840-4910. Who should the favorite be? You tell us. 310-840-4910. Mr. Positive, up first this hour. Let's make it a good one to start off the hour. Mr. Positive in Michigan, who should be the favorites to win the AFC in 2026?
1: Boom, shakalaka, Josh Graham. Hey, real quick, before I get to my thing, I'm going to make you feel good. I'm very depressed with my Las Vegas Knights. And
0: why are you a Knights fan?
1: Because I just feel that, here's the thing, Josh. Detroit Red Wings are going to lose Dylan Larkin.
0: Stop it. You don't just inherit new teams because your team is struggling, Mr. Positive.
1: No. I like Las Vegas Knights because, number one, I'm a huge Elvis fan. Number two, what they've done since they're an inchoate, just beginning team that's only been around for like 12, 13, 14 years, maybe it's that, and they've been into the playoffs in the finals, in the semifinals, if you will.
0: But you're a Red Wings fan.
1: Nah, I'm really not, Josh. I mean, I like certain things about the Red Wings, but...
0: You know who Dylan Larkin is!
1: He's our center, he's our captain, and he...
0: You just said our!
1: Pardon?
0: You just said our center!
1: Yeah, but not... He's the Detroit Red Wings center. And okay. I'm just... It's weird, Josh. Here's the thing.
0: It is very weird. I can agree with you on that. How about you tell me who the best team in the AFC is?
1: Very good. Buffalo Bills because of Josh Elvis Allen, and he just can do it. He's the MVP. He makes things happen. He's going to make it happen, Josh. God, you got a great name. He's got a great name. But you have two of the best players in hockey on your team out of 100, and the Red Wings have 5, and look what your team did, and the Las Vegas Knights have 5. But I got to tell you, I mean, you should be proud of your Carolina Hurricanes, and it's going to be a hell of a series, and I'll be thinking of you. Hopefully you'll be thinking of Mr. Positive. It's going to be a hell of a series, my friend. And thanks for taking my call.
0: Thank you, Mr. Positive. Everybody,
1: go for your dreams. Thanks, Josh.
0: Yes, and boom shakalaka, the whole deal. There goes Mr. Positive. D-Day, I'm sorry. If you know who Dylan Larkin is, you know something about the Red Wings. And then he called him our center. I don't want to hear depressed Vegas fans today who are actually Red Wing fans.
2: I hear that. Just be careful. You said our when referring to the Panthers a couple times.
0: No!
2: Oh, yeah. I did not.
0: Yeah,
2: when you argue with Linnell, there are a couple hours that slip in there with the Panthers, with the Hornets. Yeah, be careful
0: there, bro. No, I guarantee you that's never happened with the Hornets. I did grow up a Panthers fan, but that it's I view it as like recovering Panther fan. Like when you cover the team for a decade and they're the worst team in football for that decade or for 8 years, it's not fun. You're not really rooting for anything anymore. You just can't be hurt or feel anything regarding that team. Like I'm at the point with the Hornets, I just never have felt that. It's just never been a thing. With the Panthers, at one time it was. But the Hurricanes and Orioles have been sustained. I love the team, even if they've been bad. 9-year playoff drought for the Hurricanes, still love them. Orioles, being the Baltimore Orioles, still love them. Just kind of feeling some regret that I had a credential for tonight and wasn't in the building for Canes Vegas Game 2, even though I was there for Game 1. At least we know there's a Game 5 now. So you can bet your bottom dollar a week from tonight, I will not be in the chair that I'm sitting in right now tapping on this microphone. Let's go to Mo, who's in Chicago. 310-840-4910. Mo, we have a nomination for the Buffalo Bills. Who do you say should be the favorites in the AFC?
3: AFC belongs to the Denver Broncos. That defense is filthy. Bo Nix. Another year, he's filthy. You add Jalen Waddle, R.J. Harvey for another year under his belt. That team is going to be hard to beat, especially in the elevation in Denver.
0: Shout out to my guy, also, Justin Sternad.
3: Special shout out.

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1: Drafted Jonah Coleman, right?
2: Mm-hmm.
1: Okay, Jonah Coleman, Rookie of the Year. Lock it.
2: Jonah Coleman for Rookie of the Year. Okay.
1: Watch. Jonah Coleman. Hey, and really quick.
2: I get it. West Coast fans know it, man. I mean, if we're talking about hashtag old school Pac-12 after dark, even though the Pac-12 doesn't exist anymore, I mean, the Dogs had some good teams out that way. So, okay. Fourth round pick.
1: Really quick, before I hang up, what betting platform did you say that they're saying that New England's not going to make it?
2: DraftKings. Shout out.
1: Get on DraftKings
2: and hammer it. That's what you need to do. Get on it, DraftKings. And hey, here's a tip for you. Use code Westwood. That's what I'd say as well. Use code Westwood on that. This show. We'll make
1: New England's
2: it happen.
1: There you go. They're going back.
2: Yeah. I like it. Steph, appreciate the call. That's great. Even though I kind of heard some contradiction there. He said the Broncos, and then he said the Patriots are going back, just trying to put the pieces together a little bit here. Trying to do that. But we do have some agreement. It is crazy that the Broncos had the best record and they are not even favored to make the playoffs as of right now because they have the 8th best odds and there are only 7 spots. Just insanity how loaded the AFC is and how wide open the AFC is. We'll continue to take your nominees for the best team in the AFC, who the favorite should be at 310-840-4910. Transitioning to basketball as well. It turns out it's not just the New York Knicks fans struggling to find a way to get inside Madison Square Garden, and we'll tell you what we mean next on Westwood One Sports Night. 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
1: Denton Day, do I have permission to go on a quick drive-by rant on Hulu as a TV service? Do they have any partnerships with this show?
2: Not yet.
1: Why is Hulu 12 minutes behind every other service in terms of games, to the point where everybody else in my life to OT, that series knotted up at one win apiece? Our question this hour, post AJ Brown trade to the Patriots, who should be the betting favorite to win the AFC? Because more teams can win that conference than teams in that conference that can't win the AFC, it would seem. Which is crazy. It's more wide open than it's ever been. D-Day, how would you answer the question? We've taken nominees on the Broncos and the Bills. Nobody's yet said the favorite to win the AFC, the Baltimore Ravens. What would be your answer?
2: So me and Mr. Positive, you know, we're aligned. That's my boy right there.
1: Buffalo. I think I'd say the LA Chargers. As crazy as that sounds. But we could take another six or seven calls and get six or seven different answers. Like, I bet you Big T in Atlanta. See, just trying to go to a city that doesn't have, or yeah, let's go to a city that doesn't have an AFC team in it and see what perspective we get. Big T, what team do you look at as the favorite to win the AFC?
3: Well, I think that, you know, if injuries and everything could stay away from Cincinnati. Cincinnati was in the, you know, in Super Bowls Bengals just a few years ago. And I think with the acquisition of some of their new players on defense, Jonathan Allen, Dexter Lawrence, and Marvin Faye. And now also, you know, DJ Turner and Jordan Banner all coming back. Now, health is the key. Joe Burrow, if when he's healthy, Joe Burrow is really one of, in my opinion, top three quarterbacks in football. And with Chase and Higgins and Chase Brown, if he could just stay healthy and the offensive people can stay healthy, they – Joe Burrow went to the Super Bowl, in my opinion, was not a great team. And I think this team got enough talent, if healthy, to go out there and beat. I like Buffalo, too. I like it, and I love the Los Angeles Chargers. That was the other one. But I'm going with Joe. I'm going with Joe.
1: I like it, Big T. See, you've made a really strong case, and I appreciate it. Like, and thank you for the call. The defense, adding Dexter Lawrence, the beauty is you can make a case for so many of these teams, but none of them are perfect. They're all flawed. You can make arguments against as well. Buffalo, you think they're going to be better without Sean McDermott when they promote from within? All right. Generally, that's not how this works. The Ravens didn't make the playoffs last year, fired a coach. How many first-year coaches get to the Super Bowl if you want to play that game? The Chargers, like a lot on their team, Justin Herbert hasn't won a playoff game. That D-line doesn't look very strong. Bengals, you made a good case, but how are they going to protect Joe Burrow? It's not random why Burrow keeps getting hurt. They don't protect the guy. Pine Needle writes in on Westwood One's YouTube channel. Steelers, Jaguars. Yeah, you can make cases for all of these teams, and you can make cases against. How about we go to Baltimore? Is that where Trills is going to make the case for the betting favorites, the Ravens? Trills, what say you?
4: Yeah, man. I don't see how – I respect what he's talking about, Joe Burrow and all that, but that's not it. No, like, the Ravens, even though I'm a Ravens fan, I'm from Baltimore, so I might be slightly biased a little bit. I just know what we're capable of doing when we fully locked in. Like Lamar said, lock in. And when we locked in – ain't no injuries or not like that. Like, we really can't be beat. We beat ourselves more times than not. And I really just got a feeling that this year, Jesse Minter, and Doyle going to do that thing. They bringing that strong mentality here. And it's just like the little thing we've been missing. Even though we fierce here in Baltimore, we just needed that fresh start. And I think this going to be the thing that put us over the edge. I know he's a first-year coach, so I don't expect, like, the Super Bowl, but I do kind of. You get what I'm saying? Like,
1: mm-hmm.
4: I just think that we really locked in this year. And I don't see Myles Garrett gone. So, like, the division ain't good. Like, and they been nice giving us 12 wins. But if you were to look at our schedule, though, like, Lamar Jackson and the NFC, you know his record over there. Like, it's really not a tough schedule. I really don't see how we don't win a division, how Lamar Jackson don't have home field in the playoffs, and the playoffs don't come to Baltimore. I just don't see how it don't happen.
1: Hey, Trills. Do you like the Orioles as well? How about nine of the last 13, man? Let's not forget about it. See, I'm an Orioles fan. I was born in Baltimore, didn't adopt the Ravens because I moved to North Carolina before the Ravens were a thing. But tell you what, birds, watch out for the birds. Appreciate the call, Trails. Good to hear from you. This is the beauty of the NFL, where you have one fan of one divisional team making the case for don't know how they don't win the division and they're not the favorite to win the AFC, go to the Super Bowl. And yet we have Garrett who's calling from a division rival in favor of a division rival. I would imagine given he's calling from Pittsburgh and I'd love to hear that case. You just heard a Raven fan make the case for Baltimore. Garrett, what's the case for the Steelers?
5: I think we got the quarterback. If we can just get more defensive players, I think we might have a shot. Because our defense last year hurt us way more.
1: The offseason's over, man. Teams are set. Free agency happened. The draft happened. When are you getting these players?
5: Trade deadline.
1: Okay, trade deadline. Okay, so we're looking into the season already. Got to wait until the trade deadline. That's generally not a good you're not making a great case right now for why the Steelers should be the best team in the AFC if we're already talking about needing to add players at the deadline.
5: Sorry, it's my first time calling onto a radio station.
1: No, it's great. It's great to have you, Garrett. It is. I'm just trying to follow here. You excited about Aaron Rodgers being back?
5: Yeah.
1: All right. I like it. Well, thank you. I hope you'll call us back. It's good to hear from you, Garrett, in Pittsburgh. Appreciate it. Hope you'll give us a shout back. It's pretty good stuff. Real quickly, circling to basketball. Ticket prices are insane for game three of the NBA Finals, the first finals game in New York City this century. You're talking about $7,000, $8,000 trying to get into that building. This week we learned, though, it's not just fans that are having difficulty getting inside Madison Square Garden. Common sense did not prevail with this insane story regarding Duke basketball and its non-conference date with the reigning champion Michigan Wolverines. If you missed it, and you might have, these two teams supposed to meet Amazon Prime right before Christmas, MSG. It's the perfect setting for this matchup. MSG's the Mecca. These are two top five teams, including the national champs of the Blue Devil program that always draws well in New York City. But this game, we learned yesterday, is being moved from MSG to Miami. And are they playing in the home of the Miami Heat? No. They're playing in the Miami Marlins baseball stadium. College basketball at a baseball stadium over the Mecca. Seems like an affront to the sport how this could happen. So let's answer two basic questions. Why did the game move? Well, apparently, certain conferences, the Big Ten and the ACC, have, air quote, territorial rights in certain states, and the Big Ten has its TV partner, Fox. The ACC has its TV partner, ESPN, and those TV partners are feeling a bit butthurt. Hey, because we have these territorial rights with these conferences and the games at MSG, and You have Syracuse that's in the state of New York, and you have Rutgers that's right there in the Big Ten. This game should be on Fox. This game should be on ESPN rather than Prime. And because there was some trouble and some fighting and they couldn't get to officially signing the dotted line on having the game at MSG, Duke and Michigan said, screw it. We're going to go play this game somewhere else where you don't have, air quote, territorial rights. So they moved it to Miami. Next question you might have. Why Miami? Why a baseball park? Well, this is the part that's kind of interesting. Miami Marlins owner Bruce Sherman lives in Boca Raton. He's been a major donor to the Florida Atlantic basketball program dating back to when Dusty May led the Owls to the Final Four a few years ago. He's been trying to get Dusty May to play in his ballpark, apparently, the last couple of years, returning to the state of Florida. So there's the connection to get this thing done. As for John Shire at Duke, it's been an interesting time to be him. It goes well beyond working through this drama and building one of the best rosters going into next year. You might have saw last weekend the Spurs assistant that's the hot name on the market in coaching, Sean Sweeney. He chose the Orlando Magic over the Dallas Mavericks. There was a report last week from Brett Siegel. The Mavericks wanted Sean Sweeney. And if they didn't get Sean Sweeney, they might look in the collegiate ranks and prioritize a coach that coached Cooper Flagg, their star, in addition to Derek Lively and Marvin Bagley, and Kyrie Irving's even down there. He's a former Blue Devil as well. Now, Mark Stein's reporting that the Mavs are expected to pursue conversations with Shire. I briefly saw John Shire at game one of the Stanley Cup Finals in Raleigh on Tuesday. It was more of a, hey, how you doing type of thing. He was put on the scoreboard. He was booed. It happens when you're the Duke coach and you're in the building of one of your rivals, NC State. And there are a lot of Tar Heel fans in the building as well. Common sense not prevailing when it comes to Duke having a game that's one of the marquee games in all of college basketball, facing the reigning champion Michigan Wolverines, being moved from the Mecca at MSG to play in the Miami Marlins baseball park. 310-840-4910 if you want in. Jeff is in Dayton, Ohio. Is Dayton Browns country or Bengals country? After trading Myles Garrett, I don't care. Are there Browns fans that still would make the case that they can win the AFC? Are you advocating for the Bengals here? I'm trying to figure it out, Jeff.
6: Yes, sir. I'm advocating for the Bengals. Number one, I heard Joe Burrow, well, I didn't hear it, but I read a comment that he said that this is the best team assembled for him since he's been there. So he's got everything he's wanted is there. There's nothing left. That offense is like ready to go.
1: As long as they can protect him.
6: Well, listen, there's probably about eight or nine teams trying to get those seven spots in the AFC. Now, I'd say the top seven, all they're trying to do is get where they're slotted at in the playoffs. You know, because I think the top seven that you named and others have will be there. There are seven very good teams.
1: Oh, I rattled off 11. Well, there are only 16 teams in the conference. I rattled off 11. Like, you tell me who doesn't belong in this group here. Like, you look at you got the Chiefs, the Bills, the Ravens, who are two of the three didn't make the playoffs last year. Two of the three best odds to win the AFC this year. Then you got the Patriots, who won the AFC last year. Then you have the Broncos, who had the best record in the AFC last year. And then you get into the Jags, who won 13 games. The Texans, who made the playoffs and won 11 games. The Steelers won double-digit games. The Chargers won 11 games. Like, I just rattled off right there nine teams. And then your Bengals, who are going all in. And the Colts have pushed their chips in. Let's not forget they had one of the best records in the AFC before Daniel Jones got hurt. That's 11 teams.
6: Now, listen, have you ever seen a better balanced conference in football in years than the AFC?
1: No, that's exactly what I'm talking about. It's the most wide open, and I'm up against it. So it's good to hear from you. I hope you give us a shout back. 310-840-4910. Thank you for the call from Ohio. It's the most wide open we've ever seen the AFC this century. The last 12 years, we've seen a Super Bowl that's featured Patrick Mahomes, Tom Brady, or Peyton Manning in every single one. And the previous decade prior to that, six Super Bowl appearances by Manning and Brady combined. Dominance. Not a lot of teams from the AFC. And this year, it's wide open right now, and that makes it a whole lot of fun. Last call for those calls, 310-840-4910. Who should be the favorites in the AFC? 310-840-4910. And since there isn't an NBA game for us to watch tonight, we decided to play our own NBA game. And that's next on Westwood One Sports Night.
0: The Knicks stole Game 1 in San Antonio. Can the Spurs even the series with a win at home? Or will New York head home to the Big Apple with a big 2-0 lead? The NBA Finals, Game 2, tomorrow night. Westwood One Sports.
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0: Graham.
1: No NBA action tonight. Game two of the finals Friday night. We'll play an NBA game of our own in just a second. But last call for phone calls on this topic. Who should be the betting favorite to win the AFC? Or who should be viewed as the favorites to go to the Super Bowl from that conference post-AJ Brown trade to the New England Patriots? We've taken a lot of calls. Nobody has said the Patriots yet. Don't know why I'm whispering. 310-840-4910. Let's see what Mike in Detroit thinks. Mike, who should be the favorites? Mike? I think we lost Mike. How about we go to Brandon, who's in Pittsburgh? You're not going to say the Steelers, are you, Brandon?
2: No, absolutely not. I'm not that insane. Yeah, absolutely not. We're in a division with Lamar Jackson and Joe Burrow. In fact, I have my pick would probably be the Bengals. You know, it's a quarterback-driven league, so you think of the AFC, Allen, Jackson, Burrow, Mahomes. I guess you want to throw Herbert in there, sure. Mahomes coming back from an injury. Allen and Lamar both have new head coaches, and, you know, Burrow, I think this is an important year for him, you know, with this team and maybe determining his future. And it really does seem like they probably have the best team around him. And to be honest, as a Steelers fan, when we play Lamar Jackson, I'm not that scared. When we play Burrow, I am scared.
1: That's outstanding. So the Bengals, okay. And this is coming from a Steelers fan.
2: And I also want to make a quick comment about why tonight's game makes me want to root for your Canes. And it kind of links to the Bengals.
1: Tell me. Jump aboard. Become a Caniac.
2: Well, you know, honestly, my heart was with Vegas because, you know, they took Fleury. Fleury took him to a cup that first year. You know, he didn't win it with him or anything. And I was kind of butthurt about the Gensel trade because we really didn't get anything back for him at all. But you know, after thinking about it and
1: neither
2: seeing tonight's game, man,
1: he decided to sign with Tampa.
2: Yeah, it really reminds me of the 09 Cup win with the Penguins after they didn't win for almost 20 years. You know, in fact, we beat your Canes in those Eastern Conference Finals. And, you know, I guess, you know, seeing Jordan Stahl out there is a little bit nostalgic. Mm-hmm. So, you know, I think I had a little change of heart tonight. You know, I've seen those fans that really remind me of Pittsburgh in 09, man. Rowdy, and I love it.
1: Welcome aboard, Brandon. Welcome aboard the bandwagon. I love it. Let's go, Canes. There goes Brandon in Pittsburgh. An excellent call. One more for now. Chance is in Alabama. Chance, do I even need to guess who you're going to nominate as the favorite to win the AFC?
3: Yo, thank God you took my call. So it's definitely the Bills, and here's why. Lamar Jackson cannot be trusted in the playoffs. Burrow cannot stay healthy. I'm not convinced the Bengals' defense is going to be head and shoulders better. The Patriots have to play a big boy schedule this year.
1: Wait, was the logic for the Ravens? What was the logic for the Ravens?
3: Lamar's a choke artist in the playoffs.
1: And Josh Allen isn't?
3: No, let me say two things, man. Two things. 2 years ago, Kansas City Chiefs, right? Uh-huh. Spagnoli calls a blitz. Yeah. Three people rush. He throws the ball. It looks like it's just a prayer, right? It's Dalton Kincaid in his arms. He drops it. Their first-round pick, the tight end. They would have put him in great field goal position. Now, Mahomes would have had a little bit of time left, which he's done before, but, man, they had a good shot of winning. Last year, right, people want to bring up that fumble that Josh had. They love to bring that up. But here's the deal.
1: How about the overtime pick?
3: Yeah. You want to go watch the replay on that overtime pick? He threw a dime, and the receiver fell on his back and had the ball ripped out. That's on the receiver. How's that on Josh? He couldn't have threw a better ball.
1: I didn't call Josh Allen a choker. I called the Bills chokers. 13 seconds isn't on Josh, but it is the Bills. This is a team sport.
3: Head coach is gone.
1: That doesn't mean the guy who's only been good when equipped with great quarterbacks is going to be better. He was great with Joe Burrow in college, and then he was great with Josh Allen in Buffalo. If only we had a sample of Joe Brady without being with Drew Brees or Joe Burrow or with now Josh Allen. Oh, wait. In Charlotte, he got fired in year two. Didn't even make it through the end of year two. And we know that guy's going to be better than Sean McDermott? I don't know that.
3: He's good with Josh Allen. I don't care what he did in Carolina.
1: I bet he is.
3: He's good
1: when you're the head coach.
3: He's good with a good quarterback.
1: It's a team sport. And again, I appreciate the call, Chance. It's good to hear from you. Buffalo's the case. I hear the case for it. But the problem is, I just don't know if you're going to be better than you were last year. And obviously last year, it wasn't good enough. D-Day, what is this game that's going viral on the internet?
0: This is like right up my wheelhouse. I'm a little bit of a nerd when it comes to these sorts of things. So it's a game called 82-0.
1: Immaculate Grid?
0: It's like that, but better. So it takes you a website and you get a spin. You get a spin, and in that spin, it gives you a team and an era that you're picking from. And you got to fill out a roster of five, right? In every position, you get a new spin, right? So if you spin it once, you could get like the Lakers from the 70s, right? So you pick one person, likely Kareem Abdul-Jabbar, put him at the center, and then you spin again. And then it could be, you know, your Bobcats from like the 2000s, which is one that
1: I saw this, and you get, and you can re-spin once for the team or the era, correct?
0: Right. And there's two different versions that you can play it. There's a version that's called Hoop IQ, which is how real OGs do it, where there's no stats. And then you can play a version where you get stats. Because what you're doing is you're picking a player from that particular era.
1: Yeah.
0: So like, for example, I had one earlier today where I got Alex English with Denver in the 90s. And his season in the 90s was a fine season. But in the 80s is when he was averaging like 28 a game. So I got 19 points rather than the 28 points. So you got to be really particular about what year.
1: I agree. I'm hoop IQ as well, especially because practically speaking, I need to be in order to get this right. So let's play the game. We're limited on time. Let's put together my 82-0 team. You throw it my way. Hoop IQ edition. What's the first team, first era?
0: All right, so we're going Hoop IQ. I'm giving you your first spin, and your first spin is the San Antonio Spurs in the 2000s. A lot to pick here.
1: Tim Duncan, power forward.
0: Yeah. Felt like that one was going to be pretty easy there. So you're going to put him at power forward. You do have the option if you want to put him at center, but you want to keep center open?
1: I do.
0: Okay, so we're putting Tim Duncan at power forward. Spin number two. So Tim Duncan's there. You got the Atlanta Hawks of the 2000s.
1: I'm going to change my team.
0: Okay, so you don't want Joe Johnson. You don't want ISO Joe.
1: I don't.
0: Okay, so you're going to change your team. Your new team for the 2000s is the Miami Heat.
1: Dwayne Wade, shooting guard.
0: Okay, so you do have the option of putting him at point guard, but you want him at shooting guard.
1: Of Shaq. Yeah, I do. Oh, I have the option of point guard?
0: You can put Dwayne Wade at point guard if you would like. Yeah, certain players you can put at multiple
1: positions.
0: Okay,
1: I'm going to put him at point guard.
0: All right, so you put him at point guard.
1: Yeah.
0: Spin number three.
1: I'll put him at point guard. Next one.
0: Duncan at the power forward. You have Dwayne Wade at the point guard. And you have Chicago in the 80s for spin number three.
1: Michael Jordan, shooting guard.
0: There you go. Michael Jordan at the shooting guard.
1: Going to have to speed this up. Got two more.
0: Yeah, two more, a center and a small forward open. You get the Lakers, or not the Lakers, the Clippers in the 90s. Oh, God.
1: Re-rack era.
0: Please get you the Clippers of the 2010s. There you go. You get a small forward or a center.
1: We're going to go Blake Griffin.
0: Yeah, I was going to say Blake Griffin at the center is probably your best bet. Final spin, you get a small forward from the from the 2000s with the Cleveland Cavaliers. I'm going to fill that one in for you if that's okay.
1: LeBron James.
0: You're going to
1: How many
0: LeBron
1: wins?
0: LeBron James. And you get an A plus on this one, 75-7.
1: Oh, that's a damn good team, though. Can you send that to me? That's pretty good. Dwayne Wade, Michael Jordan, LeBron James, might have heard of him, Tim Duncan. And Blake Griffin. Pretty solid 82-0 team. Pretty solid stuff. Coming up, why you shouldn't crown the LA Rams Super Bowl champs just yet, or maybe even champions in their division. Keep it here, locked to Westwood One Sports Night.
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13: Eating a healthy diet is not only good for you physically, it can also keep your brain sharp as you age. According to a new study out of China, people who most closely followed the MIND diet slowed aging in key structures inside their brains by more than 2 years. The MIND diet is a combination of the Mediterranean diet, which we talk a lot about, and the DASH diet, which stands for Dietary Approaches to Stop Hypertension. All three of these diets are similar, but the MIND diet puts more of an emphasis on berries, beans, leafy green vegetables, fish, poultry, whole grains, olive oil, and nuts. You're not going to eat foods with a lot of saturated fat. We're talking cheese, butter, red meat, or anything fried. You really don't have to eat like this 100% of the time. That's the key. Just do the best that you can. I'm Dr. Sanjay Gupta, helping you live a better life.
14: He's got ties. 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Pop gets to pick. 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

0: Raleigh, North Carolina, 30 minutes away from the place I grew up, of Youngsville, North Carolina, where a team I grew up following, the Carolina Hurricanes, knotted up the Stanley Cup Finals at one game apiece. We are being joined by the host, co-host of the Ovius and Giglio podcast, Joe Ovius, kind enough to drop by after the Carolina Hurricanes came back from the dead, 2-0 down in the third period to win in OT. How far do you have to go without risking overstatement, Joe, in describing how significant tonight was?
1: This was the series. This was the series. I don't know how else to put it. There's been a lot of criticism on Seth Jarvis, a lot of criticism on Sebastian Aho, even Freddie Anderson to a certain extent. And you need Anderson to settle down after that first period. No juice in this building. And then all the questions about Jarvis, is he hurt? Is he gripping too tight? Is he in his head? He wants it so badly, all these things. Can he break through? And he broke through at had an amazing time as we're still kind of processing a wild third period comeback that got started, mind you, the way the Canes have been successful this entire postseason, and that is the Stankoven line. He's an absolute dog, man. I know that gets overused a lot, but he is an absolute dog and got the thing going, gave them some life, gave this building some juice. Jankowski, who's been snake bit this entire postseason, having goals taken off the board, it stands, right? And then, of course, the captain. You know, mistake by... I mean, I understood why Tortorella decided to challenge that goalie interference situation. I get why he did it. But what I love about the NHL is when it comes to their challenge system, there's consequences for losing your challenge. Gets the Canes on the power play.
0: Greatest rule.
1: And the captain gets it done in Jordan Staal, right? So really, that third period comeback and the way they won in overtime has been the Canes all season long. We get so focused on an individual player. We get so focused on a particular line. We get wrapped up in goalies because there's the NFLification of everything. You know, we treat goalies like we treat quarterbacks, QB wins with a Z and all that kind of stuff. Canes don't operate that way. I mean, this is a deep team with guys who step up, multiple guys step up. And I had jotted down, Josh, an entire freaking monologue in my notebook here, right? And during the second intermission, about how the Canes just weren't ready for the moment. And Vegas was, and here the Canes are once again getting knocked out by a team that seems to be ready for the moment. They've been in these situations before, Florida before that in the Eastern Conference Finals, Vegas in their short time as an NHL franchise, 3 Stanley Cup appearances. They are ready for the moment. They know what this is about. Canes still don't. Third period changed all that. So now they're up 1-1, or that was 1-1, and it's a 5-game series now. And we'll see what happens in Vegas.
0: It's Joe Ovius who's with us here. Ovius and Giglio is the podcast. Don't think for a minute, Joe, that we're going to spend this entire segment talking hockey when Russell Wilson retired this week, and have the most definitive Russell Wilson podcast that's out there that people can find talking about the roots of Russell Wilson. But if you want to trade monologues Oh, that's true. Like, some people were reminded, oh, wait, he didn't already retire.
1: We still believe.
0: I had my monologue written talking about Vegas being a team of destiny, where you're talking about a team that was going nowhere, a few games over 500 2 months ago. I mean, you're third in the awful Pacific Division, overlooked often Pacific Division, lost 12 of 17 games, you fire your coach, and now... Since then, you are just on an absolute tear, 21-0-1, 21-4-1, pardon, going into tonight. Just insanity how well they've been playing. But tell people who might just look at the star power in this series, and a lot of it's on Vegas' side, Mitch Marner and others, why Carolina might be the better squad when this series ends.
1: You talk about a team of destiny. By the way, do you have an echo? Is that on your end or my end?
0: Oh, yeah, well, I think it might be just on. I don't think it's going over the air. That's the
1: okay. Just double checking. I don't want you guys to worry here. Anyway, you talk about Vegas being a team of destiny or something like that. Man, nobody likes Vegas. They're not a good story. You know, I'm sorry. They're just not a good story. I know how you're trying to frame it. They bring in Tortorella because they were underachieving. I get all that kind of stuff. You've got Hart in net. Again, not a heartwarming story. Okay. So this, I'm going to push back a little bit on the idea that maybe this is kind of team of destiny. It's one of those things where it's like, Empire Strikes Back. The villain's going to get away with this one, aren't they? That's what Vegas is. That's what this would have been. Also, people get, I don't know about you, but people don't like new money. Right? This organization's been around since, what, 2017, and they've already won a cup. This is their third appearance. Like, you got to earn that. It's been 20 years for the Canes, okay? So I don't necessarily buy the idea that Vegas is some sort of team of destiny or something you can, like, you know, be in awe. I think a lot of people want the Canes to win. And regardless of what the ESPN, ABC broadcast might make with PK Subban, I don't think people want Vegas to win outside of people in Vegas. So that's how I can read that.
0: What are your plans in Vegas when you get out that way?
1: Survive.
0: Survive.
1: Keep my shirt on.
0: Survive. Mm-hmm.
1: That's all I care about.
0: Let's transition things for a second. Let's get to the Russell Wilson news. You have this platform. We're on in 300 markets across the country right now. And I believe Russell Wilson to be a fascinating figure. We spent most of the night talking about him last night in terms of his influence. Bryce Young, Kyler Murray, Baker Mayfield, they owe a debt to Kyler because prior to Russell, if it wasn't for Russell Wilson, guys like who look like those quarterbacks I just named aren't being taken number one in the draft the way that they were. So an influential player, an interesting career, 10 Pro Bowls. But let's go back to the beginning. You've been based in the Triangle area of North Carolina for such a long time. When's the first time Russell Wilson's name appeared on your radar screen? And what is the thing that that people might find most interesting about his pre-NFL football career?
1: Yeah, Russell Wilson has a fascinating story and an incredible connection with his father before he passed away. And the whole drive of Russell Wilson to play both sports is something that goes back to that connection with his dad. But people got to remember that when Russell got to NC State, it was really about Elliot Avent, NC State's baseball coach, who recently called it a career. Very successful career at NC State, nearly 30 years at the helm, couple College World Series appearances. One brutal ending, thanks to COVID. But Elliot Avent was the one that truly believed in Russell Wilson as a person, as a player, and somebody who's going to be able to do both. And there's also there's a Netty involved as well because they didn't have room for him in Carolina. He could have been a target, okay? But they just, I believe it was, if I remember my recruiting right, they had this guy, Greg Paulus, who was going to be the hot shot. I'm sorry, Mike Paulus. Greg Paulus' brother. Mike Paulus was supposed to be the truth, okay? So there's all sorts of butterfly effects that have Russell Wilson showing up to NC State. He was not somebody that was thought to be a starter. But when the first time I watched him play, you could easily tell he had something, especially at the college level, right? I mean, I'll never forget, this is before Miami kind of was going through the wilderness back to where they are now with Mario Cristobal. It was at Carter Finley Stadium, and he was breaking ankles, man. And I mean, I looked at my dad, who was at the game with me, and I'm just like, this kid's different, man. But that desire to play through sports and his inability to really catch on with baseball made things complicated at NC State with the coach who took over. Because remember, Chuck Amato was the guy that was the coach at NC State while Elliot Avent kind of like helped bring him into the fold. He was not a Tom O'Brien guy. That would be Mike Glennon. Mike Glennon was a Tom O'Brien guy, the kind of quarterback that Tom O'Brien likes. So Russell made it very, very difficult to switch over. I mean, we see this in college all the time. It's like you might have the guy you recruited, you think he's going to be the truth, you got him for a couple of years, but you have a dude on campus that will not relinquish the job. That was Russell Wilson. But that dynamic with baseball complicated things, depending on who you ask, how these things played out. Tom O'Brien's got one version of the story. Russell Wilson has his own myth-making. But if there's one thing we know in sports, the winners are the ones who write the history. Okay. So Russell transferring to Wisconsin and having the kind of year that he had, being drafted, having immediate success, and taking over that sector. Remember, who was it? Was it Matt Campbell that was supposed to be the guy in Seattle?
0: Matt Flynn.
1: I'm sorry, Matt Flynn. Thank you. I knew it was a Matt. So, you know, Matt Flynn, they bring in, I think they signed him like at the time of a pretty lucrative deal to be the starter. He took that job and obviously goes on to win the Super Bowl. Could have had two if they just handed the ball off to Marshawn, but that's another story altogether. But like I said, the winners write the history here. Russell Wilson's biggest issue is that because he has his own myth-making, it makes him very difficult to put your arms around. And it's going to be an interesting thing that happens now when we start talking about his Hall of Fame potential. I think he's a Hall of Famer, you know, for the reasons that you just laid out, right? Like Drew Brees, he's out here doing it for the Short Kings, right? And you get two Super Bowl appearances, you win one of them, right? And how it ended, you know, the Broncos, let's ride, the unceremonious end there with Sean Payton, you know, it not picking in Pittsburgh. It's just the way football ends badly. That's something that old ECU coach Logan would say. Football ends badly. It just ended badly for Russell Wilson. But when you look at the totality of his career, I do think he's a Hall of Famer. I mean, if we sit here and talk about Eli Manning being a Hall of Famer, you could easily talk about Russell Wilson being a Hall of Famer.
0: 10 Pro Bowls.
1: Yeah.
0: I'll end it there. Because here's the list. He's one of 7 quarterbacks to ever do that. Johnny Unitas, so it's not just a recent development. Johnny Unitas, Aaron Rodgers, Brett Favre, Peyton Manning, Drew Brees, Tom Brady, Russell Wilson.
1: Yeah.
0: That's the list of people who have done that. Now, the ultimate question, though, is he going to be good at television?
1: No. I don't think he's going to be good at television. He's not a... Unfortunately for Russell Wilson, and I know this from having interviewed him a couple of times, he is not somebody who is willing to say things that might upset people. Okay. And unfortunately, in the take business, you got to be willing to say some things that people might not like. And he's not the first to deal with this. Okay. I'm not picking on Russell Wilson specifically. I'm simply saying that a lot of folks that look the part, okay. Russell Wilson's a handsome man. He's married to Sierra. Yeah. I can see why Sierra married him, right? I just don't know. As my co-host Joe Giglio said, he's essentially grits without the butter, without the salt. Just no seasoning whatsoever. It's bland. And nobody likes unseasoned grits, okay? And that's kind of Russell Wilson in that dynamic. He talks in football platitudes, kind of a football robot. It works as a player because I'm not expecting you to do that. So unless Russell Wilson's got some sort of Tony Romo in him that gave nothing when he was actually playing and said all the basic, I'm not going to give you an answer, say bland things, and then he turns out to be this like really exciting, energetic guy out of the gate as he was with CBS. I don't, and I know he's going to be with CBS. I don't know if he's going to be good at TV, man.
0: Joe Ovius is joining us from Raleigh, North Carolina, Stanley Cup Finals, Game 2. It's late over there. Drunkle Sam writes in, I think Joe is my Econ 101 professor at college, also saying, where do those steps behind you go? I believe that's where the gummy worms are.

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1: Gave tickets away to Game 6 of the 1975 World Series, the Red Sox, to see about a girl. That's how I'm feeling right now, Joe, because I had credentials for tonight. And I decided to host this show instead. And if the Canes come back and win this series, that's going to be one of my great regrets. So I'm glad I got to at least vicariously be in the building through you and you dropping by on the national platform. Thank you, Professor Joe.
2: Well, I mean, if you were here and they lost, then we know who to blame. So maybe you just can't come back.
1: Yeah, there's a Dave Doran joke there to be told. Ovius and Gilio, actually, you can find.
2: It was if the Canes, actually, Dave Doran's off the hook. For context important here for your audience. Come on, Josh. I'm not a national radio host, and I got to teach you freaking Radio 101 on context, my dude.
1: It was more just a line at the end.
2: Are you up against the break? How much time do you have here?
1: I got 30 seconds.
2: Okay, 30 seconds. Dave Doran, NC State football coach. NC State fans are very much like over Dave Doran, and they think he has this like bad mojo. So he cranks the siren up until game one, like a final. The only game the Canes lost was the one where Dave Doran cranked the siren here at home. So State fans were mad. Like, of course it's Dave Doran's fault. But Dave Doran's off the hook. Here's the reason why. If the Canes don't get this done, Bill Belichick's touched the Stanley Cup. You don't touch the Stanley Cup. They brought the cup to Belichick's office in Chapel Hill. Why? I don't freaking know. I guess they wanted the visual of all his Super Bowl championships with the Stanley Cup. And then he's touching it. And it's like, dude, you don't touch the cup. So if they lose, it's on Belichick.
1: That's exactly right. Joe Ovius, thank you so much for doing this. You get some sleep. I really do appreciate you spending the time.
2: Bye, Joe. You're the best.
1: There he goes. Joe Ovius joining us from Raleigh, America. Canes evening the series. But the question that we're asking is the one related to that. What's the game you're supposed to be at? What's the game that you decided to forego for whatever reason and you have regret about it years later? Because I think that's how I'm going to feel tonight. 310-840-4910 if you want. And in addition to that, there is this perception that we can just crown the LA Rams now Super Bowl champs. This week, the big news, Myles Garrett is now an L.A. Ram. But are we even sure we should crown him in the NFC West? That's next on Westwood One Sports Night. By the way,
3: the cover star of Madden NFL 27 has been released, and it's Chicago Bears quarterback Caleb Williams. Yo, fans in the Windy City, is this a good thing? The third-year quarterback is on Madden Curse Watch. Westwood One Sports.
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1: Ever since Myles Garrett was traded from the Browns to the Rams, there's been a coronation all throughout the week. Give them the Super Bowl now. Congratulations. In your home stadium, Valentine's Day 2027, the Rams are going to win it all, because who's going to stop all that talent on Los Angeles' roster? But what if it isn't wise to bet on LA to win it all? Or, to go a step further, even to win their own division? Perhaps we're jumping the shark here and reacting a little bit too strongly here in the summer months. Don't crown the LA Rams yet. It's not even a guarantee they win the NFC West. Are we just going to forget that the Super Bowl champion Seattle Seahawks occupy the West? What makes us think that Seattle is going to be that much worse than what we saw when they dominated the sport? That Seattle shouldn't be a favorite to defend its crown. Kenneth Walker means that much when you already have Zach Charbonnet? And the heart of the squad retained, JSN, Devin Witherspoon, Leonard Williams, and you could keep going down and down the list. They didn't just beat teams. They demolished playoff squads. They dump-trucked the New England Patriots in the Super Bowl. Don't forget that the San Francisco 49ers finished with the same record of 12-5. Same record as the Rams, that is, 12-5 last year. And let's do a quick thought experiment. Why is it that adding new players to your team is so much more discussed and so much more sexy and tantalizing than bringing back players to your team? Here's the thought experiment. Let's Men in Black style erase any memory we ever had of Fred Warner and Nick Bosa playing in a Niners uniform. Let's assume they played for another team during their career. Let's say the Niners go 12-5 like they did this past season, largely without those two players who might be pound for pound the two best players on the team. And then this offseason, whether it's via trade or via free agency, the 49ers sign Nick Bosa and Fred Warner. And they're going to get George Kittle back too, who was hurt in the playoff game. Let's assume that those were the signings and trades that the 49ers made. How much differently are the Niners discussed? Well, they're probably being talked about the way that the Rams are being discussed. So assuming health for those three players that we just mentioned, again, you can make all the jokes you want about the, what do they call it, D-Day? Is it the substation, the energy station? What is it that's out that way?
2: I think it's the energy station, the one that's blasting them with all the rays deteriorating their knees.
1: That's it. It's coming for Mike Evans next. And maybe Christian Kirk. Don't forget that those are pretty good additions too, but assuming good health, those players are going to be every bit as impactful as Trent McDuffie or Myles Garrett, you could argue. Bosa, Fred Warner, George Kittle, and the Niners finished with the same record as the LA Rams. So it seems kind of absurd to just go and give it to the LA Rams, and maybe this point should be the finest point that we make. Just know that the odds are not in favor of the betting favorites, preseason at least, in the NFL. Since 1995, the preseason favorite to win it all in the NFL delivered on those expectations just four times. Four times in over 30 years. those teams, Colts 2006, Patriots 2016 and 2018, Chiefs 2023. All three of those quarterbacks, they might be the three best quarterbacks of this generation or of this century. You can make the case that those three are the best. Two of them are dynastic quarterbacks. Are we really feeling that way about Matthew Stafford? And the LA Rams? Yeah, you won the MVP, but we sure he's going in that class. Nobody's close to LA's odds either, which is nuts. According to our friends at DraftKings, they sit at plus 550, while the next closest team sit at 10-1 odds or longer. So, you going to crown him? If you're going to crown him, crown him, as another NFC West coach wisely said once upon a time. Just couldn't be me. Just couldn't be me. The question that we're asking this hour, 310-840-4910, what is the biggest regret that you have missing a game that you were supposed to be at? Because tonight, going to be honest, feeling a little bit of FOMO, a little bit of fear of missing out. Was just talking to my buddy Joe Ovius from the Ovius and Giglio podcast in the building at the Hurricanes Stanley Cup win coming from behind to beat the Vegas Golden Knights. That is my lifelong diehard team, the Carolina Hurricanes, and I was credentialed to be there tonight. I went to game one. I decided, you know, don't get greedy, Josh. Go to game one, then game five next week you can go to, and if there's a game seven, God willing, you can go to that in Raleigh. Don't get greedy. You don't want to leave Denton Day in the lurch or Mondo. You want to spend time with them. You want to talk to the audience. You're going to be off for the weekend, going to a wedding in Florida. That flight, by the way, leaves at 5:10 a.m. right after this show ends, and then I'm going to be with Eastern Time, and then I'm going to be on with Drake Toll soon after that. Commitment to the program here on Westwood One Sports. And I'm just experiencing some FOMO right now, not being at the game. If the Canes come back and win the series, that's going to be the one that you point to. This game, oh, this is when it happened. This is maybe one of the most impactful games in the history of the franchise, and you could have been there. So what is the regret that you have? A game that you could have been at, you should have been at, and you didn't end up going for whatever reason. 310-840-4910, if you want in on the show. We've got our bets to hand out in just a little bit. Graham's gambling, we do that each and every show. This is looking and shaping up to be a special, memorable Stanley Cup final. Just look at the sheer quality of these first two games. Carolina went up 2-0. 2-0 on the scoreboard in game one. Vegas came back to win 5-4. Vegas led 2-0 nearly halfway into this third period. They're about to win. They're about to go up 2-0, winning both the games in Raleigh, getting a stranglehold on this series, going back to the desert. The Canes scored 3 goals unanswered to take the lead in the final minutes, and then Vegas gets a power play. They score to knot it up with about a minute and a half, 2 minutes to go. They go to OT. Seth Jarvis nets the winner. And this is probably the biggest overarching story of the first two games. Your stars have to be stars on the biggest stage. In game one, Carolina's top line, invisible. Until a late sequence where a forecheck allows for Andrei Svechnikov to squib a puck to Sebastian Aho, who set up Seth Jarvis, robbed by Carter Hart. And on the very next shift, Vegas scores Tomas Hertl, what eventually was the game-winning goal, less than 5 minutes to go. Tonight, Seth Jarvis netted the power play winner for Carolina. So robbed in game one, Seth Jarvis scores the game-winning goal to knot up the series at one apiece. It's going to be a special all-time type of Stanley Cup if these types of games is what we get throughout. It's going to be a long series. That's always good. If you're one of those booger picker nerds who say, who care about TV ratings for some reason, even though the ratings for game one were really good and assume tonight were really good. Oh, these are small market teams. Just think about the TV execs and the ratings. Who cares? People did this with Oklahoma City and Indiana. That was a fun series. It went seven. Unless you're a TV exec or you work in the league office or you're an owner, you have market share in the teams, you shouldn't be caring about ratings one bit. Just enjoy the hockey because it is really, really good. The drugs, it's the good drugs, and they're hitting pretty strongly. In Graham's Gambling, we have a prediction for Spurs-Knicks Game 2. And those bets are next on Westwood One Sports Night.
0: The Knicks stole Game 1 in San Antonio. Can the Spurs even the series with a win at home? Or will New York head home to the Big Apple with a big 2-0 lead? The NBA Finals, Game 2, tomorrow night. Westwood One Sports.
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0: 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Here's Josh Graham.
1: Last call for your submissions. What is the game you could have been at and most regret in hindsight having not gone? This is the reverse of the Good Will Hunting situation where Robin Williams' character didn't go to the home run, didn't see the iconic Game 6 of the 1975 World Series, the Red Sox against the Reds. Didn't get to see it. And he was happy because he saw about a girl. Met his wife as it went. So I'm feeling some regret not being at Game 2 of Canes Vegas tonight with Carolina winning Game 2 of the Stanley Cup Finals 4-3 tonight. But there are a couple reasons I'm happy about that result. 310-840-4910 if you want in, by the way. And we get to those reasons right now in Graham's Gambling.
0: Make count money all day, you know. It's time for Graham's Gambling. Let's make some money.
1: D-Dang. Some might consider it a bad beat. I consider it a good beat. If you had, as I did, Hurricanes team total over 3.5 goals, and Carolina hasn't scored nearly halfway into the third period, you're probably having some doubts. You're not feeling awesome, especially if you're a Canes fan and the team's down 2-0. But then, 3 unanswered goals and Vegas tying it up to force OT meant a fourth goal would hit your over. And that's exactly what happened with Carolina in OT, Seth Jarvis netting the winner. So my team wins. That's great. My team goes over 3.5 goals. That works as well. Let's focus our attentions on Game 2 of the NBA Finals. Friday night, Spurs kind of in the same shoes that the Carolina Hurricanes were in. Don't lose your first two games at home. Don't think that San Antonio is going to. D-Day, don't have the stat in front of me to back this up, but when the Spurs win in these playoffs, it doesn't really matter what the spread is generally. It's 6.5 points here, but when they win, they win Game 7 by 8. They win Game 6 by 27. They win Game 4 by 21. They win Game 1 even in double OT. That is a 7-point win, which would cover the number. Do they have a win these playoffs that are decided closer? A win. I know they lost to the T-Wolves at the last second, but do they have a win that is by a tight margin? I don't think there's one within 7 points that you're gonna find. So, with that in mind, we like San Antonio to win this series. We like San Antonio to win the game. Can't fake urgency. We're gonna lay the 6.5 points with the San Antonio Spurs. We're not messing with any of the props. Not getting good value on the threes, thinking that maybe Victor Wembanyama might attempt fewer than he did in Game 1. He attempted 9 threes in that game. We'll just leave it at that and get to the calls. 310-840-4910. Spurs minus 6.5. That is our bet for Game 2 of the NBA Finals. Let's hope that cashes out the same way. The bet cashed out tonight with Carolina going over the 3.5 goals team total. Jimmy is in Maryland. 310-840-4910 if you want, and that's been Graham's Gambling. Jimmy, you're on Westwood One Sports Night. What do you got?
2: Well, Mr. Graham, your team's got fortunate. Now, listen, I don't have a dog in the fight. I could care less who wins. I'm just a hockey fan. My team is long out of it. Your Canes swept the Flyers. But I will say this, though. If Braden McNabb doesn't get injured, doesn't get hit in the face with the puck, your team loses that game. The fact that they went down to five defensemen, that definitely, because then Tortorella didn't play, Lauzon, so he's really operating with four defensemen.
1: If you want to do the shoulda, woulda, coulda game, though, if you want to do that.
2: Oh, not shoulda, woulda, coulda, buddy. Come on now.
1: Hold one second. Braden McNabb. Okay, that's one play that happened in a hockey game, and it was unfortunate he got hurt. But if Carolina doesn't uncharacteristically turn it over to Braden McNabb, of all people, in game one when they're up 2-0 in the first period and all over Vegas, then maybe the tide doesn't turn where Vegas wins game one. We can do the hypothetical game all the way down the line.
2: Those are turnovers. Turnovers is not the same thing as you losing a player of Braden McNabb's stature. He's their best defenseman. Look, you could say the same thing for the guy Rasmus Anderson. He turned it over, and that led to the Canes' first goal in their comeback.
1: And I talked to Braden McNabb. So, I talked to Braden McNabb Tuesday night after the game. I'm a big fan of Braden McNabb. I was at the game Tuesday night working it, and he's a huge impact. And obviously, him getting hurt, that is a very impactful thing. But that's hockey.
2: He's one of
1: their
2: original guys. Oh, I get it.
1: That's hockey,
2: listen,
1: baby,
2: look,
1: though.
2: Full credit to the Canes for winning the game. I was just afraid. I'm glad they did, only because I was afraid I was looking at a sweep. I'm not kidding. And I'm no disrespect to the Canes, but I want to bring out some point that you made in an earlier show.
1: I was worried about
2: you
1: that
2: mentioned
1: too.
2: Something about the Florida Panthers, and you were like, oh, you know, I think the Vegas Golden Knights, they might be closer to the Montreal Canadiens than the Florida Panthers. No way. If the Vegas Golden Knights played the Florida Panthers of last year, it'd be a 7-game series. They're much closer to the Florida, way closer to the Florida Panthers than they are the Montreal Canadiens.
1: Here's the problem with that, though. Again, I'll push back on this just to say, 2 months ago, this is a hockey team in one of the worst divisions in hockey that is only 500 and had lost 12 of 17 and fired their coach.
2: Yes,
1: I don't think that's
2: you're forgetting
1: the Florida
2: something.
1: Panthers are an all-time wagon, and you're saying that this team is them.
2: And who won the Stanley Cup before Florida? Do you remember that team?
1: Well,
2: it was Vegas.
1: Yeah, but that was three years ago. Florida won back to back.
2: That's a long time. 3 years is a long time.
1: Yes,
2: no, it's not.
1: In sports?
2: No, it isn't. Thirty years is a long time. 3 years is not a long time.
1: When you're
2: they were
1: when
2: the
1: you're
2: champions
1: 30,
2: before
1: this is the last
2: was the
1: thing
2: champions.
1: I'll say. I understand that. I mean, Colorado was 2022. No, Tampa.
2: Colorado was the victim of playing.
1: If you
2: Minnesota.
1: Don't think that, by the way, if 3 years isn't a long time, then why aren't the Florida Panthers in the playoffs? They missed the playoffs
2: because they got injured.
1: I mean, they won this.
2: Because the Stanley Cup is a war. Because it's a war of attrition. You know that it's football on ice, pretty much. It ain't basketball. You know,
1: Let's try to find some common ground on the way out. Are you an Orioles fan in Maryland? I just got to know, because I'm an Orioles fan.
2: I was born in New York, so I'm a Yankee fan, but I do love going to Camden Yards.
1: Holy hell.
2: Awesome. Probably the best ballpark that I've ever been to.
1: Well, I will take that as
2: certainly better than the Nats. Certainly better than where the Nats play. That place is a.
1: You're welcome. You're welcome on the bandwagon, though. You're welcome to be an honorary Caniac. Thank you, Jimmy and Mary. Good to hear you. There you go. That's an awesome call. I love the passion. See, we don't get a chance, other than the Stanley Cup Finals, on national platforms such as this, going back and forth about hockey. It's good. It's good. Make sure if you haven't already, you're subscribed to the YouTube channel. Searching Westwood One Sports Night on YouTube. 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Search Westwood One Sports Night as well. D-Day, you want to know something that really fires me up in addition to the Carolina Hurricanes winning the night? ACC-SEC Challenge basketball matchups were announced. Have you seen D-Day? Duke's non-conference basketball schedule as of right now?
3: I have not.
1: Here are the opponents we know that they're going to face. So, John Rothstein reports, Duke is going to get Florida for the second straight year in the ACC-SEC Challenge, going to Gainesville. Duke could be preseason number two. Florida is expected to be preseason number one. There's your ACC-SEC Challenge game. Here's what's also on the books. Michigan State at the Champions Classic, neutral site. Illinois at home, Cameron Indoor, first game of a home and home. UConn in Las Vegas, first of three games as part of that Amazon package. Michigan, a game that was supposed to be at MSG, but now is going to be at the Miami Marlins ballpark. Gonzaga, February in Detroit. Do you want to know what those six teams have in common? Florida, Michigan State, Illinois, UConn, Michigan, and Gonzaga. They're all projected to be in the top 10 of the preseason poll. Duke, you only get 11 non-conference games. And by the way, Georgia apparently is going to be on Duke's schedule as well. That's not an easy out either. They were a tournament team. Michigan State, Illinois, UConn, Michigan, Gonzaga, and Florida. You're facing six of the preseason top 10, of which you're already a part of. And you only get 11 non-conference games. That's not bad. As long as your team's good, that's not bad. I wouldn't love that schedule for my alma mater, East Carolina. D-Day, I wouldn't love it for your Liberty Flames. Wouldn't love it for the Maryland Terrapins after Buzz Williams' first season. I wouldn't recommend that schedule. But you know, great for college basketball that John Shire's willing to schedule these games. It's great because I can't wait to watch all of them. Can't wait to watch all these games. Let's go real quickly to Mike, who's in Oklahoma City. Mike, last call of the hour. Let's make it a good one. What do you got for me?
3: Hey, I got a question for you. All the reports out of Kansas City are saying that Mahomes is up and going 100%. What's your thoughts on, since they've signed Walker and the other additions to the defense, and what's your thoughts they should do with Rice? Personally, I think they should make him go away because he's trouble.
1: Well, yeah. But here's the problem with that. Let me answer your question, unless you have something else.
3: Nope, I'm done.
1: I appreciate you because I got about a minute here. Thank you from the call from Oklahoma City. Hard to get rid of Rashee Rice when you didn't really make a big addition at receiver this offseason. So it's an ugly situation, not great, but that's the one kind of hole. Good that Travis Kelce's coming back. Don't know if there was real doubt unless you thought he was going to retire. Mahomes, haven't heard he's 100%, but he is participating in most of the offseason program, which means you would lean he's going to be ready for the Monday night opener that you can listen to on Westwood One against the Denver Broncos. But to fully answer your question, I think we're watching something in the AFC specifically that we haven't seen anything like this century. And we'll tell you what that is. And also, yeah, the Knicks, they're a great story, but not everything is awesome in the New York sports scene. Some big news that we haven't gotten to yet. Next on Westwood One Sports Night.
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14: A Better Life with Dr. Sanjay Gupta.
15: Did you know that almost half the vegetables and more than three quarters of the fruit that we eat in this country come from just one state, California? Yeah, it's true. And according to a new report by the Environmental Working Group, a health advocacy organization, a lot of this produce is tainted with PFAS, which are sometimes referred to as forever chemicals. Why? Well, the EPA says pesticides keep America's food supply safe, abundant, and affordable. And of course, these chemicals are used in every state, not just California. Now, if you are worried, though, about how much you're consuming, the best thing to do is to buy organic produce, if and when you can. Organic or not, you should rinse all fruits and vegetables under running water. 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I'm Dr. Sanjay Gupta, helping you live a better life.
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26: Not everything is awesome in the Big Apple sports scene. Aaron Judge has sustained a significant injury with the Yankees. This is a huge deal. The Yankees have announced this. Aaron Judge has been diagnosed with a stress fracture of the first rib on his right side. This will require a period of rest and limited activity. This is, again, per the Yankees. He will be re-imaged in approximately 4 to 6 weeks to determine the level of healing and the appropriate next steps. If you want a sense for how long 4 weeks is, 6 weeks is, 6 weeks from now, you're looking at the All-Star break. And that, by the way, isn't he's going to be back in 4 to 6 weeks. That's just when they're going to re-image this. It's almost like when one of your players has an elbow injury and he gets the dreaded shot, the whatever they call that shot that they give the players to their elbow. It's like a last Hail Mary effort. Hey, we'll see if you respond to this, and we don't have to give you Tommy John surgery. But most times you kind of see it coming. The Yankees do announce they expect that Aaron Judge is going to be back this season, but this is going to be a multiple-month deal. And when Aaron Judge isn't in that lineup, you are reminded very quickly how pedestrian, what's the opposite of frightening? Unfrightening? This Yankee lineup is. With respect to Ben Rice, who's off to a great start, a big part of his great start is being protected in the lineup with Aaron Judge right there. And teams pitching to you a certain way with the urgency that comes along with Aaron Judge is batting right behind you. Cody Bellinger, this stage of the game, Paul Goldschmidt, Trent Grisham, not scaring you all that much. So, bringing it to the standings, I'm not a fan of looking at wild card standings or anything like that, division races in the month of July, but the Yankees are, as we sit right now, trailing the Tampa Bay Rays. This is an opportunity for Tampa, who is 8 games better than the next closest team, happening to be my Baltimore Orioles, 1-9 of 13, no big deal. An opportunity for Tampa to really run away with things in the AL East. Or Tampa comes back down to earth and the AL East is absolutely wide open to the AL champion Toronto Blue Jays, to the red-hot Orioles, who face the Blue Jays in a 3-game set starting on Friday, And we'll see what happens if the Yankees can tread water enough by the time the deadline rolls around, where they're always active, and maybe Aaron Judge is returning at about that time. So it's a significant injury for Aaron Judge. That's not great for the New York sports scene. Odell Beckham being brought back to the Giants, it might be nostalgic, but his presence in Giants OTAs is just a reminder of how this team botched receiver this offseason. Botched it. You had an opportunity with two top 10 draft picks to draft Jordan Tyson from Arizona State, and you don't. Or to maybe take another receiver with the 10th pick, with Tyson being off the board at that point. Take your pick, maybe a Mekhi Lemon if that's your speed. A weapon that could help your young quarterback in Jackson Dart. But you don't do that, and you don't take a receiver in the second round either. You wait till the third round to take a receiver. You don't add somebody noteworthy in free agency as well. So when we learn Malik Nabers is probably not going to be ready for the start of the season, or at least the conversation surrounding him isn't all that optimistic, there are real concerns, and this seems like a Hail Mary. But Odell did have Giant fans nostalgic in their feels, and here was Odell going down memory lane talking about if he had any regrets from the end of his first stint in New York.
0: I never wanted to leave here. I just wanted us to have a better team, you know, better people, better players. Sound like Papa John's worship. If I regret anything, it would be not winning here and not being the guy that I know that I could have been, and allowing things to get in the way of that.
26: Mm-hmm. It doesn't, by the way, appear. Just can't get past that Papa John's line or Pizza Hut. Did he say Papa John's? Isn't that actually Pizza Hut? I don't know. I don't care. Better players, better teams. Papa John's. Yeah, Papa John's, that's it. We get these things right sometimes. Do you think sports fans know advertisements better than any body of people? Well, because what else requires you to watch ads and watch live television, frankly, than sports? Denton Day, I think you're on mute.
1: It's just all over. Whopper, whopper, whopper, all of them.
26: We know them all. Like, I feel like if you're just around a bunch of sports fans, you could do this all day without even saying the name of the product, and people know. The weird, and sometimes it could get weird. Like, you know, if I started singing the Jardiant song, don't even know what that's a product for. It's one of those drugs that do something, probably erectile dysfunction. I don't know. Then you're all going to know it. Because if you're listening to my voice right now, odds are you're a diehard sports fan. You know exactly all of these things that we're talking about. Understand it fully. Getting to, it's not even all great in Nick land as well. It doesn't appear that Charles Oakley is going to be allowed back in Madison Square Garden. It's going to be a scene Monday night, game three, first finals game at the Garden this century, 7,000, 8,000, the cheapest ticket to get in. In case you don't recall, the Oak Man yelled negative comments towards owner James Dolan at a game nearly a decade ago. When he was asked by security to leave, he resisted, eventually was handcuffed and arrested by NYPD. Ahead of Game 1 at MSG, Adam Silver, the NBA commish, he was asked about Charles Oakley in that situation. And Adam Silver, he made it clear, he pulled out the big gun to try to get this right. Do we have that sound, Adam Silver, talking about Charles Oakley in that situation? I think we do. Well, to sum the thing up, he essentially said that he called Michael Jordan. And
2: it is a shame in that Michael Jordan tried to, as you said, to broker peace, you know, between Charles and Jim Dolan. And our efforts were unsuccessful. And so I think it's unfortunate for the NBA that this is an ongoing situation. But as you know, it's currently wrapped up in litigation, and I tried my best, so I don't really see anything else I can do at the moment.
26: Yeah. If you bring Michael Jordan into the fold and that doesn't make it work, Pablo Torre is asking the mayor of New York if he could try to figure this out. Apparently, the litigation piece is key. You're talking about hundreds of legal filings, thousands of pieces of paper. It's still ongoing, so don't expect that to get fixed. Don't expect the Oak Man inside Madison Square Garden. So things are not all great in New York sports at the moment. Talked about the AL East being wide open. How about we talk about the current state of things in the AFC in general? You want to talk about how wide open things are there? We asked this question. This is our question of the night. Who should be viewed as the favorite to win the AFC? Full stop. Let's just start there, as practical of a question as we can get to on this front. Who should be the favorite in the AFC? The secret sauce of the NFL has always been selling hope successfully to the vast majority of fan bases each and every year. The draft does this well. The schedule release, you look at teams and you're like, oh, that's a win, that's a win, that's a win. Not knowing that many of the teams that you just said you're going to beat, the fan bases of the other team are looking at your team the same way, saying, wow, that's a W for us. Because the NFL does such a good job of pushing the very good teams down to the middle, kneecapping them with salary restrictions and free agency and bad draft order, and then vice versa. Good draft order for the bad teams, trying to push them up, helping them out a great deal. It's 2/3, maybe 3/4 of NFL fan bases believe that their team can get to the playoffs. Maybe more than that. And if you can get to the playoffs, then anything can happen. Maybe you can get to the Super Bowl. Maybe you can win it all. And thus, the hope is sold. No other league has a higher proportion of fans believing that their team has a shot. And this century, we've never seen a more wide-open conference in the NFL than what we're seeing in the AFC. That is not overstatement. That's not an exaggeration. The Chiefs missing the playoffs last year, it's given so many teams hope that the door is open. Last season, Kansas City not being in the Super Bowl snapped a 12-year streak of either Patrick Mahomes, Tom Brady, or Peyton Manning appearing in the big game. Think about how crazy that is. 12 years, three quarterbacks. And it doesn't even account for Brady and Manning's 6 combined Super Bowls in the previous decade, the 2000s. So this century, it really has been a limited number of teams that represent the AFC. And there's a chance that Kansas City won't be up to the level this year. They didn't really upgrade a receiver, as we were just talking about a short while ago when Mike from Oklahoma City called in. Mahomes' health is a question. Kelce, Chris Jones, they're not getting younger. Their best days are likely behind them. Oddsmakers really have no idea what to do with this here. Oddsmakers have no idea who to make the favorite. The Bills and Ravens, they're the two front runners, but both teams fired their coaches last year, after last year. They both have quarterbacks that have been in the league for a decade and have never made it to Super Sunday. The Patriots, they added A.J. Brown this week. Yet, and they won the AFC, yet they have the 4th best odds? That's a little crazy. The Broncos had the best record in the AFC. Home field in the playoffs. Probably win the AFC championship if they didn't have their backup quarterback. They nearly won the game with their backup. But they don't have the best odds, or the 2nd best odds, or the 3rd best odds, or the 4th best odds, or the 5th best, or the 6th best, or the 7th. The 8th best odds belong to the Denver Broncos. 7 teams are in front of them, which means what the folks, courtesy of DraftKings, are saying is that Denver might not even be a playoff team. Projected to not even be a playoff team. If 7 teams in the AFC are better than them, And that's after finishing with the top seed in the AFC this past year. We've talked about nine teams in this segment.

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1: Spots in the conference. See, in addition to those five we just mentioned, the Jags went 13-4 last year with a first-year coach. The Texans had the best defense of the NFL. They've been to the playoffs three straight years, double-digit wins. Steelers, double-digit wins. Aaron Rodgers back. Added some weapons around him. Chargers, hard to pick holes through them. Double-figure wins, been to the playoffs back-to-back years. The Bengals, they're going for it. With Joe Burrow, top four quarterback, and Dexter Lawrence, big offseason addition. The Colts, they pushed all their chips in with the Sauce Gardner trade last year. They had one of the best records in the AFC when Daniel Jones got hurt. Those are 11 teams, only seven playoff spots. So multiple really good teams are going to be left out. In fact, I want to do a ranking of the top 10 teams in the AFC as I see it. And this is so difficult to do, trying to figure out who should be at the very top. We'll reveal that list in a bit, but as promised, this is the last call for phone calls on the topic of who should be the favorite to win the AFC. 310-840-4910. Mr. Realistic is in Springfield, Mass. Mr. Realistic, who is realistically the best team in the AFC?
2: Well, I think the one that's going to be favored is Buffalo, not New England. I think we'll drop three games in our win column.
3: We know Baltimore is favored. We know that. And Buffalo's right there. I'm asking you who should be.
2: Yeah, I still will go with Buffalo because they're going to have a chip on their shoulder from what happened in Denver. I would have preferred to see them play New England. Anytime you're in Denver, it's very sketchy. I would never bet on a favorite to cover the points in Denver, even if Denver was having a very down year. Something always seems to happen. I remember when they were Miami was playing them, and they were, I'm rooting for Denver, and Miami was losing all the calls. By the end of the first half, I'm rooting for Miami. So, Buffalo.
3: Okay, appreciate the call. Buffalo is your pick. 310-840-4910. I'm going to put the finishing touches here. I'll reveal the full list. Top 10 teams in the AFC as I see it, including who I think. And the answer, probably going to surprise you, who I think the best team in the AFC is, answering the question that we've been posing to all of you in 300 markets across the country here on Westwood One Sports Night. That list is next. 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
5: Myles Garrett has been traded to the Rams. 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Can anyone knock off Myles Garrett and the Rams? 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

0: is Westwood One Sports Night. Here's Josh Graham.
1: We asked the question, who should be viewed as the favorite in the AFC? Who's the best team in the conference? Everybody thinks it's the Rams on the other side. That's fine. Seems to be a pretty exclusive top tier, almost exclusively in the NFC West. Maybe the Bears or someone from the NFC North might have something to say about that. But San Francisco, Seattle, the LA Rams seem to be the top tier of the conference. In the AFC, this was a really difficult exercise. Trying to rank the top 10 teams in the AFC, really, really tough. Placing the teams in order. So this is our best crack at it, going 10 through 1, the best teams in the AFC. And let's start with the number 10 team. This is where we have the Pittsburgh Steelers. 10-7 division champs. Getting Aaron Rodgers back after a solid season. And then you equip him in his second year in the offense, or second year with these teammates he's played with, DK Metcalf, Jalen Warren, Mike McCarthy's offense he's already familiar with. You add Michael Pittman Jr., and then you add Jeremy Bernard and Rico Dowdle. Should be a pretty good offense. No reason to think the Steelers are going to be worse. We're talking about Steelers football. Of course, they're going to be close to double-digit wins, and that puts you in the top 10 in the AFC at number 10. Number 9, the Jacksonville Jaguars. This is the part of the show where we remind you that Jacksonville won 13 games last year, and they did so with a first-year head coach in Liam Cohen. Don't sleep on the boys from Duval. Number 8, the Cincinnati Bengals. How deep is the AFC? The Bengals can have a good year. Yet, with Joe Burrow, Ja'Marr Chase, and the addition of Dexter Lawrence, they still could miss the playoffs. Only 7 teams get in. So there are going to be some good teams that are left off. We don't take that lightly. Number 7, the reigning AFC champion New England Patriots. It would just frankly be too disrespectful to have New England outside of the top 7 after they won the AFC, played in the Super Bowl. Yeah, the schedule's more difficult. There might be some bad karma regarding their head coach, but they have Drake May, who, in my opinion, should have been the MVP last season. And they did a nice job of replacing Stephon Diggs by bringing in A.J. Brown and Romeo Dobbs. So, New England, still one of the top 7 teams. Number 6, the Houston Texans. They have the best defense in the sport. Now, there are going to be some arguments from the folks in L.A. now, with Myles Garrett being out that way. But Will Anderson is a dude. If you even get a solid C.J. Stroud season, and there's the potential for a revenge tour season from C.J. Stroud, they might be the biggest sleeper in the NFL. Don't forget, Houston going to get Tank Dell back after they didn't have him all of last year. That brings us to the top 5 teams in the AFC. Number 5 being the Denver Broncos. Best record in the AFC last year, but almost all of their wins were by one score. And generally, that isn't sustainable, especially when you're given a first-place schedule. Jaylen Waddle, that's a good addition, probably not a great addition. They're top 5 in the conference, but not what they were a year ago. Number 4, the Baltimore Ravens. Because they didn't make the playoffs last year, and you have a first-year head coach who hasn't done this before in Jesse Minter, it's hard to place them higher than 4th, but the talent is the talent. It's there. They might be, pound for pound, the most talented team in the AFC. At least on paper, you can make that argument. To the top 3 we go. Number 3, the Kansas City Chiefs. You just know that Kansas City is going to be back in the mix. You got Patrick Mahomes and Andy Reid and Eric Bieniemy and Steve Spagnuolo and Travis Kelce and Chris Jones. You got a Kenneth Walker, the best running back that Patrick Mahomes has played with in his career. A top 10 corner, top 10 pick at corner, and Monster Delane, who's going to be making an immediate impact from LSU. They're going to be back in the mix. You have a little bit more trust that they'll be that than you do the Ravens, who also missed the playoffs. Number two, the Buffalo Bills. They have the pedigree. They've come close so many times. Joe Brady's the new head coach, but he was promoted to replace Sean McDermott, so this isn't a complete reset. This is a continuation. DJ Moore should help them a good deal. Josh Allen obviously is the most talented quarterback, if not one of the two most talented quarterbacks in the sport. The Buffalo Bills are at two. Can't put them at one after the nonsense of them firing Sean McDermott, which I didn't agree with. D-Day, as crazy as it sounds, the number one team in the AFC, the New York Jets, it's the LA Chargers. Was thinking about holding that one for a bit. Pause. New York Jets. Geno Smith. Let's make the case. Cleveland Browns. Maybe Jared Verse is better than Myles Garrett. No, the LA Chargers are at number one. New defensive coordinator, but you got Jim Harbaugh. And you got Mike McDaniel now as your OC. That is an upgrade. Justin Herbert, love the running attack. I love all their backs. Amarian Hampton, that guy's a dude who you took in the first round a year and change ago. Keaton Mitchell, a good add, change of pace back. Kamani Vidal, loved watching that dude at Troy. Skill guys all over the place, super, uber talented. Defensively, you'd have some concerns on the D-line, but Derwin James and other levels of the defense, you just, so much talent. And I think Jim Harbaugh is a hell of a coach. And they've been to the playoffs the last couple of years. I think that's the team that's being talked about, not enough at least, in the context of being a favorite to win the AFC. They're number one on my list. D-Day, should I go ahead and go in the DraftKings Sportsbook app and bet the Chargers plus 820 to win the AFC? Or should I go all out and bet the Chargers plus 1,700 to win the Super Bowl altogether?
2: I mean, a plus 1,700 return is, it's a pretty good return. I'd sleep on it because, you know, the Chargers tend to fall asleep in the playoffs, and that's pretty important for you to get your money's worth.
1: Yeah.
2: But your futures bets over the last three, if I just had to take a sample size, I've been halfway decent, so you might be on a little bit of a roll.
1: Yeah. I already have a ticket, it turns out, on the Chargers to win the AFC. I got it at plus 850. It's now plus 820. So, when did I place that bet? I don't even remember doing that. February 14th. What is that, like the day or two after the Super Bowl this year? So I've been on the Chargers train for a little bit. There you go. That's our AFC rankings. We've got Put It to Bed, we'll do momentarily. Gonna remind you, D-Day, is this normal course of action given the window that we're on every night? Or is this still a crazy thing that I'm attempting to do here? So, live until right after the show ends. Let's just put it that way. Right after the show ends, D-Day, I have a 40-minute drive to get to the airport. I'm based in Winston-Salem, North Carolina. The airport's in Greensboro. And 2 hours to the minute after we get off the air, D-Day, I have a flight to Orlando to catch a wedding Friday night. Land in Orlando at around 9 a.m. And then I'm going to try to sleep for 5 hours maybe and get ready for that wedding. Is this the proper course of action to try to catch a bird, catch a plane without sleeping after you do overnights? Or should I have just taken an extra day off? Or should I just leave later in the day and try to chance it to get there in time for the wedding?
2: Well, no, the latter option was far and away the worst.
1: Agreed.
2: Because, like, in one hand, you might turn up to the wedding as a zombie, but the parties involved gave you a Friday wedding, which means you get Saturday recovery.
1: Oh, I haven't even told you what the star of this wedding is going to be.
2: Hopefully
1: shout out to
2: bride.
1: My friends, Zach and Stephanie, getting married. Yes, Stephanie's going to be the star. But the second most important figure at this wedding is not the groom. It is the beer donkey that is going to be in attendance.
2: Is that like a Florida thing or a North Carolina thing, or just a general a donkey with beer on it?
1: Apparently, this is becoming a thing at weddings where you can purchase the services of a beer donkey, and it is a baby donkey. It's not like a large donkey that has saddlebags on it, and in the saddlebags, beer. So you could just give the donkey a nice little pet and then grab yourself a brewski. Beer
2: so
1: donkey.
2: This is a rich wedding you're going to.
1: I don't even think so. I think, how do I put this delicately? I think the groom, well, I used to be roommates with the groom a long time ago. He wouldn't mind me saying this because I think he said it about his, they might be alcoholics. They just might be. And the most important thing to them might be the alcohol availability at the wedding. And in this case, having a beer donkey help disperse the beer.
2: Yeah, but I think that's actually a good sign that they're probably not alcoholics.
1: Or why is that?
2: Because if they were real alcoholics, they would have not spent the money on the beer donkey and would have just spent the money on more beer. Because a beer donkey is like $1,000. Like, it's not a cheap operation because, you know, you gotta rent the donkey.
1: Are you seeing the pictures of beer donkeys? Have you looked this thing up?
2: I looked at the
1: these
2: price.
1: These things are cute.
2: That was very
1: curious. How much is a beer donkey? Like $1,000?
2: It's like $1,000. Like, so it depends on the packages, but they're usually about $400 an hour. So if the
1: what kind of beer would you saddle on the donkey? Since we don't have a beer sponsor yet on Westwood One Sports Night.
2: All beer. I don't think there's a bad kind of beer to saddle on a donkey, you know?
1: Well, I think there are because you're trying to reach the largest swath of people. You want a beer that most people wouldn't mind consuming. So you got to think about the everyman, so to speak. You want to, like, saddle a beer with Guinness.
2: No, in Florida, you're probably doing Bud Light.
1: Light beer is probably the way to go. Bud Heavy would be aggressive.
2: It would be funny if it was like Natty Light. So you pay all this money for the damn donkey, and then you give the cheapest beer.
1: Yeah, you kind of have to class it up a little bit, or else you might look at the donkey sideways, and not in the way you want. So, beer donkey. I'll make sure to get a picture on social media.
2: Is it black tie?
1: It is not.
2: Oh, that's where you
1: they
2: told
1: us
2: the suit color was an issue.
1: Dark suits is what we were told. And I'm wearing a light gray suit. And I'll argue to the death the idea that gray, regardless of what shade of gray it is light or dark. Gray is one of the darkest colors there is. I'll fight. And I got a black tie, and I got a black belt, and I got black shoes. If that's not good enough, don't know what to tell you.
2: If somebody checks you on that, you got to check them right back.
1: I will. I am an absolutist when it comes to colors on the rainbow. I am, and I'll back that while drinking a beer from a beer donkey at the wedding. Okay, what do we got to close out today's program and put it to bed?
2: I came across an issue that everyone should have seen coming, but it finally happened, and I'm hoping for a positive reaction to that, and I'll share it with you next.
0: The cover star of Madden NFL 27 has been released, and it's Chicago Bears quarterback Caleb Williams. Yo, fans in the Windy City, is this a good thing? The third-year quarterback is on Madden Curse Watch, Westwood One Sports.
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0: It's Westwood One Sports Night. Here's Josh Graham.
1: Carolina Hurricanes evening up Stanley Cup Finals. My Canes. Game 3 of that series is in Vegas Saturday night. Game 2 of the NBA Finals coming up Friday night as the Spurs look to even up that series as well. How great would it be if we get two long series in both the NBA and Stanley Cup Finals? That would be great. If you missed any of the program tonight, appreciate Joe Ovius joining us from Lenovo Center, home of the Carolina Hurricanes, after that overtime win. You can find it on the podcast, searching Westwood One Sports Night, Apple Podcast, and on Spotify. 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Like, comment, subscribe, all that helps us with the algorithm. D-Day, before we put the show to bed, forgot to tell you the craziest part of my itinerary. At 6:40 Eastern time, I'm also going to be a guest on the Drake Toll Show. So in addition to doing all of this and my vacation starting right when this show ends momentarily, I got a bird to catch to get to the wedding and enjoy the beer donkey and all in Orlando. But then I also going to be a guest from the airport with one Drake Toll to talk about my Canes. If the Canes would have lost, I might have just canceled the interview. Might have just done that. But since they won, I'll be happy to talk about it. I'm okay with that.
2: He's your big airport interview guy. Are you going to be on video or just on phone?
1: Just going to be on the phone. Don't think I'm going to go the extra effort. I'll be a zombie.
2: That is true. You sleep on planes?
1: Depends how long the flight is. I have a layover, so it's a little bit of a situation where, yeah, not much.
2: Wait, there's no direct
1: flight
2: from Orlando
1: to really sleep. There's a flight back from Orlando to Greensboro, but apparently today there's not a flight. I have to go to Charlotte, and then it's a thing. How about we close things out by putting the show to bed?
2: Our story revolves around travel technology. It's not travel itself, but it's travel technology, and it's travel technology that has gone bad. You'll be stunned by this, because nobody could have possibly seen this coming. There's a very tragic incident in Dallas, an explosion in what looks like a residential area. That is not the story. The story is that first responders, Josh, could not get to the explosion in proper time because their route to the explosion was blocked by a self-driving Waymo car. And there's body cam footage of a police officer attempting to move the car and giving the car instructions because there's no driver in there and the car would not listen. And if you don't know about Waymos, you can't exactly just get in and start driving. That's not how they work.
1: No.
2: Right? Their functions are locked. They have to be unlocked. So this dude ends up having to like call a Waymo service person and plead with him to unlock the car so he could move the car so first responders could get to the scene of the incident. I'm ready to fire Waymos into the sun, which in fairness I always was, because the idea of a self-driving car, it just feels like these sorts of issues are going to come up more frequently because they're robots and they don't know anything. I just hate these things with a passion.
1: Me too. I have friends in LA that see, and maybe Mondo, you can try this with the Waymos that are super popular out that way, Peyton as well. When a Waymo's driving by, maybe not like on a highway, obviously, but like just residential area, just take a step off the sidewalk into the road before going back just to mess with the Waymo. Just to see what the Waymo does.
2: Be careful. The Waymo might hit you.
1: Well, no. I don't think the Waymo is going to hit you. Now, don't put yourself, obviously, where it's close enough to hit you. But it has to register you from a certain mileage away. So, apparently, it's a fun game that people play in L.A. Messing with the Waymos to make them stop or steer in a certain direction. Not, again, in, like, high-density areas like the highway or something, but residential areas if you see one rolling by.
2: I'd be terrified. They got so many damn cameras on those things that they'll start to notice repeat offenders of doing this, take notes, put in their system, and then that's how you get nicked. You step out on there, and then boom, there goes a kneecap.
1: All the movies were right, talking about where we're headed. I mean, it started 1968 with 2001 Space Odyssey. Stanley Kubrick was trying to warn us then. And then you have all the other movies since then. I, Robot, and AI, and Minority Report. All of them trying to tell us and warn us, don't... Terminator! Hell, Terminator told us as well how the world was going to end and the robots were going to take over. And we just don't listen, D-Day. We just don't listen. We just get in the Waymo. That's what we do.
2: Would never. I've seen them in D.C. before, and I just don't understand the concept of it.
1: So, you would never...
2: No, that's not a feel-good story, by the way, either. Like, people died in that story. I don't know if the Waymo forced the death, you know what I mean? Like, I don't know if they would have been able to avoid death had the Waymo not been in the middle of the road. I don't have all that information, but there's not, like, a heartwarming... Well, they still saved... No, they didn't. They didn't save everybody.
1: That isn't a fun way to close this conversation at all.
2: But your wedding's going to be fun, so, you know, that's sick. Yeah.
1: Get to see my brother. I'm a great wedding guest. I'll be on the dance floor first, trying to get people going. Make sure it's a happening scene. And, yeah, I mean, versatile. You could sit me at any table. I'll make friends. So I'm a good Swiss Army knife to have at a wedding. Except when it comes to, like, people who are smoking cigarettes, like, outside. I don't smoke. So I don't have that in my bag where it's like, oh, you have a cigarette? Cool. I don't know. Do people still smoke cigarettes? I think they
2: do. I would say it's probably a good thing.
1: There you go. Well, I mean this with love, Mondo, and Peyton, and D-Day, and all of you. I've got a plane to catch. Enjoy Denton Day for Free For All Friday, and over the weekend as well. Johnny Ball Game as well. This has been Westwood One Sports Night.
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22: For the ninth year in a row, Finland has been named the happiest country in the world. That's according to the World Happiness Report put out every year by the Wellbeing Research Center at the University of Oxford in the UK. Two other Nordic nations, Iceland and Denmark, came in at numbers 2 and 3. Now, having spent quite a bit of time in these countries over my 2.5 decades as a journalist, I can tell you that this is not at all that surprising. There's an entirely different way of thinking in these countries. We before me, you might say. In other words, the mentality is less adversarial and much more, we're all in this together. One other interesting thing that came up was that no matter where someone lived, the more time they spent on social media, the less happy they were. Want to smile? It's simple. Put your phone away for a bit. I'm Dr. Sanjay Gupta, helping you live a better life.
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27: 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It's time to get your sports day started. It's time for the longest running sports show in Tennessee. Sports Talk with John Wilson and Vince Ferrara. 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

0: It's 6:01. Welcome to Friday, June 5th. It's time for Sports Talk. I'm John Wilkerson with Vince Ferrara, and we are here today at Oak Ridge Nissan, the number one Nissan dealer in all of East Tennessee. What keeps them there? Pretty simple. Get more for your trade, less for your new Nissan means that you save thousands of dollars with every trip to where the Turnpike meets up with Illinois Avenue. We've got a full morning of Sports Talk, and again, we've got so much going on, so why don't we dive right in? There's either plenty of things to talk about that are now in the very close rearview mirror, or it's setting the stage for what's to come this weekend. Vince Ferrara, how are you?
1: I am good, John. Good morning. How are you?
0: Doing fine, thank you. We've got temperatures right now. We're in Oak Ridge, where it's 58 degrees. In Knoxville, it's around 60. High today in Oak Ridge, going to be around 86 or so. The forecast high for Knoxville, around 85. So, as you can see, back and forth in terms of the temperature competition between the two cities.
1: It is a challenge. Always, you like to see them compete, for sure.
0: Oh, going back and forth. I don't know what's the winner, the coolest or the warmest. But I guess that can change based on season.
1: Right.
0: But anyhow, we have a boatload of things to get to. Some good guests coming up, so why don't we dive right in?
1: Yeah, we're going to obviously talk about change to the Tennessee baseball coaching staff on the show today. Plus, you'll hear from a couple of Tennessee running backs, Javon Gordon and Dwan Morris. Gordon later on this hour, Morris in the 7 o'clock hour. Plus, we'll be joined by VFL and friend of the show, Chris Burke, at the bottom of the 7 o'clock hour, as he will be in the and is in the Austin Regional. He will be on the call as one of the analysts for Oregon at Texas in the Super Regionals. Plus, in the final hour of the show, Step to Play Today, trivia for a great prize presented by our friends at West End Tire. Will Heflin, VFL, will join us to talk some Tennessee baseball and get his reaction to the change at pitching coach for Tennessee. And then we'll talk more about some VFLs competing for positions on the depth chart and even to make roster. So we'll hit on that. We hit on that a little bit yesterday, and there's more to cover, so we'll do that in the final hour as well.
0: All right, so that's all coming up. You've got a number of things going on in Big Orange Country. One would be a huge visit weekend for Tennessee football.
1: Yeah, for sure. And when you're talking about that, it starts with David Gabriel, Georgia's a five-star top target, and one that is a huge priority. Tennessee certainly a finalist in the mix for him, with pretty much everybody thinking it's Tennessee-Ohio State battle as the leaders for him. Does have scheduled visits to Ole Miss and Georgia over the next couple of weekends, but will be in Tennessee this weekend. Of course, five-star running back from Baylor School in the Chattanooga area. So, big weekend. I imagine Gabriel Ascenda will be involved a little bit in this weekend's visit. But, man, looking to make a final strong impression, recently visited Ohio State. So, that's a big one in terms of visitor. Another one is local as well, right here at Oak Ridge, from Oak Ridge High School. And that's four-star tight end Malik Howard. So, he is coming for his official visit. Certainly, there are some big-name schools in the mix for him. Also, in Alabama, Notre Dame, and Oregon, and there's a number of others, and four-star safety Tashawn Poole, four-star safety Keon Sullivan, and then linebacker Robert Gathers, his dad played in the National Football League. There's others, those are a couple of the highlights, but DGG is where it starts, I think, for a lot of fans in terms of their attention.
0: Very much so. As far as Tennessee basketball goes, John Rothstein has reported that Tennessee will host Florida State in this season's SEC-ACC Challenge. So far, Tennessee, it's depended on whether they're at home or on the road and how they've been successful or not against the ACC. They won at home against Syracuse. They've lost on the road at Carolina and at Syracuse. This will be the first meeting for the Vols against the Seminoles since 2019.
1: Yeah, it's not the top of the conference, but it's a different opponent at least. Last year, you had a team that wasn't top of the conference, and you had just seen them. So it wasn't as noteworthy, I think, or as interesting for fans. So at least it will be a different opponent for Tennessee. Oh, by the way, it's not like they are lacking and needing a quality opponent in pre-conference, because they have plenty of those also. So we'll see what Florida State looks like. But no, I just like that it's a different matchup, John.
0: I would agree as well. As far as Tennessee athletics, volunteers
2: Lady Vols doing great work as they just recorded the best spring semester in school history as the collective GPA was 3.47. Every program was 3.0 or better for the seventh consecutive semester, and 54% of Vols and Lady Vols were on their respective dean's list.
1: Yeah, you got to love it. And taking care of your business, and it's something that, you know, people wonder how much of that stuff is getting done, the academic aspect of it with the portal and so many roster turnovers. So that's really good. It shows the setup and the structure that Tennessee has to help the student athletes get that aspect of their work done. And obviously the character of the players you bring in, that is still a part of what they're trying to accomplish as a student athlete, as opposed to just taking the money and running as a pro, which is talked about as a perception, but there's still plenty more athletes that are not going to be pros that understand their situation and they're trying to take care of their business so they're set up for the future. So good on them.
2: Yeah, very much so. As far as Tennessee baseball, right-hander Chad Dallas, we talked about how he was called up by Toronto. Well, he got to make his major league debut. Took place in Atlanta, went 3 2/3 in relief, 2 hits, a run, 2 walks, 2 strikeouts, and he was the winning pitcher in Toronto's 7-2 win against Atlanta. So a lot of boxes checked for Cheese at the major league level in just his first appearance.
1: Yeah, love. I mean, it's a good stat line, especially for your MLB debut. Getting the win, obviously, is really cool. But the fact that they give him an opportunity for 3 2/3 is awesome, too. And obviously, he earned the right to keep the ball. And sounds like there was certainly a need, and he filled it. So should add to the confidence level to go back to him here real soon.
2: Yeah, and then he's also the 11th to get to the major leagues from Tennessee baseball since 2020. So the 11th from the Vitello Elander era.
1: Yeah, that's awesome. And there's more coming, as you're well aware of, John.
2: Very much so.
1: Yeah, and then Tennessee basketball, story on 3, the Tennessee basketball going to host a top 15 player nationally in recruiting the weekend of the Texas game, as Malachi Jordan, a big-time prospect, has decided that he will take a visit to Tennessee, and it's going to be on the Texas weekend. And Joe Tipton with that story, he's out of Dream City Christian in Arizona, 6'6 small forward. So September 26th, he will have his official visit. He's originally from Nashville, so he's got all kinds of big suitors, as you would imagine, for a top 15 player in the rankings. So he's, according to On3, he's a four-star prospect, number 14 overall for the 2027 class On3/The Rivals industry ranking, and then the number 3 small forward nationally. So, Tennessee doing its thing still in basketball recruiting as well for the 2027 class.
2: Yep, they just put the class for this upcoming season to rest, whether it be the portal or the high school ranks, and already, of course, forging relationships and continuing to build those as they get ready for the class after this one.
1: Yeah, a number of news in baseball, John, with Tennessee parting ways with their pitching coach and Josh Reynolds.
2: Yes, it was something that not entirely surprised at the same time. I mean, it was probably, when you take a look, as we see Josh Elander's approach was, there was enough significant change with 2 weeks left in fall ball that while he probably has an ideal candidate who he would like to be his pitching coach, it was just kind of stay as much of the course as you can. And so it's a shame that Coach Reynolds was here for 2 years, the last year with Coach Vitello, mm-hmm. and this past season. But Tennessee just decided, as Coach Elander said in a statement, that it was necessary, he believes, to go in a different direction.
1: Yeah, and you know, there just wasn't a ton of consistency, unfortunately, with the staff, and there were so few. It's certainly not all on him by any means, but they had so few returning players last year, and so he wasn't able to really take advantage of continuity of people being familiar with them because there weren't a ton of pitchers that were returning. Obviously, a few of them, but not that many. So starting anew, and so you weren't able to take advantage of the continuity of him having been here the previous year with Coach Anderson, Coach Vitello, because there was such turnover there in with a lot of those arms. But nonetheless, it's about production. So thought there'd be some kind of adjustments, but certainly that was noteworthy yesterday. And then another player, speaking of pitchers, that did not play last year, redshirted in Arbethea. He's from Collierville. He has entered the portal, according to Volquez, so he's the 11th player. And then Tennessee is set to visit a pitcher from Northwestern State, Brody Trosclair. Is scheduled to visit Tennessee. So we've had reports of a couple of different players visiting Tennessee this weekend in baseball.
2: Yeah, a handful already that are making their way to Knoxville. So you've got a visitor from Jimmy Haim's alma mater.
1: I know. Yeah. Well, see if Jimmy hosts them with his retired status right now. Kidding, of course. So as a freshman, he was 5-1, 1.89 ERA in 10 appearances, had 4 starts. He's a left-hander. Worked 38 innings, 55 strikeouts, 11 walks. It's a really good ratio. And then opponents hitting just .222 against him. So he was the 2026 Southland Conference Freshman of the Year, first team all Southland Conference pitcher. So, he has season ending injury in April. So that is one thing to note coming off of that injury, but certainly, some talent, coming over from Northwestern State in the portal. He's in the portal and we'll see if Tennessee's able to land him or what the interest level is there.
2: Tennessee rowing finished third in the final coaches poll of the season. It's the third straight top five finish for the Lady Vols. So congratulations to them on their season, which included their first SEC championship. And we saw another national championship settled last night as Texas was down 1-0 until they weren't. Took advantage of a bases-loaded error that would have been the last out of the inning by the Red Raiders, and then added on 2 more runs top of the 7th. So it is a sweep in the championship series as Texas defeats Texas Tech 4-1. Second straight national title for Texas. It's both of the Longhorns' national championships in that sport. And Tegan Kavan, the pitcher, becomes the first back-to-back winner of most outstanding player in the Women's College World Series.
1: And both of their back-to-back championships over Texas Tech. So, the scoreboard there over their in-state rivals, and they're obviously verbal jabs going back and forth in football in terms of scheduling and all of that, but then they got some softball scoreboards as well, does Texas.
2: That they do. We've got super regional action starting this afternoon at noon as Cal Poly takes on West Virginia. Southern Cal and North Carolina, first pitch is at 3 o'clock. Troy entertains Little Rock with a 5 o'clock first pitch, and then the final game as half of the Supers get underway today. Ole Miss at Auburn, that'll be an 8 o'clock first pitch. We'll see whether or not there's any kind of a rain delay on the plains.
1: Oh, my goodness. They have the market on that as much as anybody else right now.
2: Yes. And then Carolina, it looked like they were destined to be 0-2 in the Stanley Cup Finals before an incredible rally as they were down late. They come back to win 4-3 in overtime to even things with the Vegas Golden Knights. Golden Knights complaining about a disallowed goal, and boy, it wouldn't be hockey if there wasn't something for the Golden Knights to argue about.
1: That's true. It's true. But my goodness, that probably saves their chance at winning the Stanley Cup. I mean, you fall down 2-0 at home and then have to go to Vegas. That would have been almost impossible to dig out of. So a massive comeback to kind of save the series.
2: And then you have game two of the finals in the NBA tonight. Nick to get a second win at San Antonio in a game that'll tip off at 8:30. It is 6:15 on this Friday morning. Hope your day is off to a great start and that you have a fantastic weekend in store. We're at Oak Ridge Nissan, right where the Turnpike meets up with Illinois Avenue. As you listen to Sports Talk, time now for more sports with Benjamin Hardy on 99.1 The Sports Animal.
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1: Catch, or pardon me, Pinyango there to make the catch. They collide.
2: BFL Chad Dallas allowed one run in 3 2/3 innings and was awarded the win in his major league debut last night during the Blue Jays' 7-2 victory over Atlanta. Dallas and the Blue Jays travel back home to Toronto to host Baltimore tonight at 7 o'clock, while the Braves will be hosting the Pirates at 7:15. That audio is courtesy of Sportsnet.
3: Texas does it! And they have the hookup for a second national championship in a row!
2: At the Women's College World Series, the Texas Longhorns claim their second consecutive national title after defeating Texas Tech 4-1. The Longhorns were trailing 1-0 after four innings, but a bases-loaded throwing error allowed two unearned runs to score in the fifth, and Texas never looked back after that. That audio is courtesy of ESPN. Last night in Game 2 of the Stanley Cup Final, Carolina pulled through in overtime, cashing out Vegas 4-3 to tie the series at 1-1. Game 3 will be tomorrow night. With your Sports Animal Sports Minute, this has been Benjamin Hardy. 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
3: Kicking off our Friday with a lot of sunshine, but as the day moves on, you'll notice a few extra clouds beginning to mix on in with that sun, but still keeping the dry weather around and fairly low humidity, highs topping out in the low to mid 80s. Now moving into the weekend, we will start to ramp up the heat and humidity with gradually increasing the rain chances. In the WVLT First Alert Weather Center, I'm meteorologist Sydney Sullivan.
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7: 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People helping people since 1934.
8: I also think priority one, as you asked it, is the bullpen and the pitching staff. You know, Tennessee went an interesting route with it last offseason of a lot of different looks, and I think that's still really important, but they lack power arms, they lack some dudes, especially from the right side. I thought they could go in there and get some guys out, so I'd imagine revamping the back end of the pitching staff is a big priority. You've got likely two starters back with Kim Appenzeller and Landon Mack, so you probably hunt a starter, but I think really, figuring out who's going to be on that back end and blending the combination of power arms and versatility looks will probably be a focus.
9: That's Mike Wilson of VolQuest as he joined us Wednesday to talk Tennessee baseball and talking about what the Vols might prioritize in the portal as it's a busy, busy time. You've got the draft, you've got the freshman class that's upcoming. You hope to get as many of those past the draft as you can, and then you also have the ability now to bring in players from other schools via the transfer portal. But Mike Wilson laying out what he thinks are the areas where Tennessee needs to prioritize.
10: Yeah, John, and I think he answered your question perfectly. I do think that that is a priority, and clearly Josh Elander feeling like, regardless of whether it was all on Josh Reynolds, that it needed to be a different direction, a different voice, different sort of training and development. Just the guys that returned. I mean, certainly Tegan Coons got better that returned. It was really up and down outside of that. There wasn't the jump. I mean, Braden Krenzel was one that you thought could really take that next step and probably be that power arm out of the pen that they did not have. You know, some guys that, you know, low sometimes could squeeze into the mid 90s, but if you think about what they lost from the year before, in terms of power arms, not all of them were in the pen, but Marcus Phillips, AJ Russell, Tanner Franklin, all right-handers. And then they didn't bring on campus Cruz Schoolcraft, who was one of the top signees and taken in the first round. They didn't have him available to you. So obviously there's other pitchers too. Liam Doyle, high velocity guy. So that was drafted. So, you know, it's unfortunate that there was lack of arms that brought in. They had the different looks. I think it was an awesome point. They wanted to be more versatile with their arms, but with that versatility, you didn't benefit from it because also had such a drop off in terms of those power arms. In some of those high leverage situations, sometimes you just needed a K, and you needed a guy that can get you in out and overcome some other mistakes and getting yourself into trouble. It's not have enough of that this year, and just the overall consistency. So I thought it was a great point by Mike, and we'll see how the portal is going to be a big part of that and how they try to address that aspect of it.
9: Krenzel did show an uptick in velocity as he went from the low 90s to the upper 90s. Landon Mack, who you pulled from the portal, was arguably his top target for a right-handed pitcher amongst any of those that were available, and he hit 100 miles an hour earlier this season. He was pitching well enough that you moved him into the Friday spot in the rotation, and then he had some ineffective appearances. Bounced back with a strong showing at Kentucky, but unfortunately didn't pitch for Tennessee again after that.
10: Yeah, and yeah, there were some tough breaks. There's no doubt about that. I mean, even Tegan Coons missed a little bit of time, including not being 100% for, you know, his regional start. So it's unfortunate that they didn't get to close things out with Landon Mack and Tegan Coons both being healthy and 100% to see what kind of run you could get with those guys, especially because Evan Blanco was so good for you in the regional. And that's another thing. They were never able, whether it was injury or just performance inconsistency, John, except for Mississippi State, where they had all three of them, you know, really at pitching, you know, at their A level.
9: Yeah, that was unfortunate, but I'll be surprised if it takes long for Coach Elander to fill this spot when he had a couple of vacancies on his staff. I mean, now there was a line of succession, and that was with Quentin Eberhardt helping in hiring who replaced him as strength and conditioning coach. If he ever got to the point, he had stepped away from the program for a year, came back, was a part of the national championship, and now as he left with Vitello for San Francisco, they knew exactly where they were going next, which really, I think, helped with the transition. And then as soon as there was the staff, the opening on the staff that was for Josh's role, since he was now the head coach instead of the associate head coach, knew immediately where he was going. So my guess is that he's got his list and knows exactly which doors he's going to knock on.
10: Well, I'm with you and probably wanting to get it done pretty quick, because you don't have to sign everyone while the portal is open, but they're going to want to know. If you're a pitcher, they're going to want to know who their pitching coach is. So now maybe they can give them some intel if they know and it's not announced, or they feel like it's going to be a certain direction or a certain couple of guys. But that uncertainty probably can't help in terms of trying to bring guys into the portal. And you know how it is. There's, you know, there some guys make pretty quick decisions in the portal. Guys aren't going to wait until everybody's out there to make their decision. And then another factor is what if the guy that they are really interested in or think they might bring in, what if they continue in the postseason? You know, what if they're on another staff? And you got to kind of wait on them. Now, if you know, you can kind of privately tell those recruits in the portal that, but you still have to wait, and there's still that uncertainty. So it's kind of an interesting timing dynamic with all those that they're juggling.
9: Yeah, but better to go ahead if you want to make the move,
10: right,
9: as opposed to you hear it all the time as somebody makes a staff change after National Signing Day.
10: Yeah.
9: It's kind of like that's probably not the most ideal time to do it, just because people thought that they were signing with this staff, and then
10: right,
9: all of a sudden there's a change, whether it be a coordinator, you name it.
10: For sure. It's the better option, rather than them thinking they're going to be with one guy and then you know, have a change after that. You don't want to surprise them. So I certainly get it. So, yeah, it is I'll be interested to see what other if there's a philosophy change at all in terms of what they do. You know, but you know, a number of people said this along the way. You probably heard it too, John, from fans or media or whatever, that they felt like there was they missed Frank Anderson, and whether it was just experience or it was just guys brought in working with Frank Anderson, just a different, you know, personality, that, you know, there just wasn't that level of consistency with the pitching staff. Certainly, I don't think it's all on Coach Reynolds. He was really sharp, and I think he's going to fall, you know, he's going to have opportunities and then probably go on to do good things. But I get the level of urgency, like, okay, we can't just sit around and hope that things get better. We have to address it, especially if they feel like there's some other candidates that they can level up. You know, certainly I give Josh Elander credit for making a tough decision like that.
9: Yeah, and I mean, Coach Anderson was a national pitching coach of the year in his time at Tennessee, so big shoes to fill. Mm-hmm. We'll say this, consistently, you talk to any pitcher about the work they did with Coach Reynolds, and they had high regard for how he worked with them and the things they worked on and what he allowed them and helped them develop. So appreciate his 2 years at Tennessee, mm-hmm. and again, very interesting to see what is coming up next. next. It is 6:30 on this Friday morning, and we are at Oak Ridge Nissan, right where the Turnpike meets up with Illinois Avenue. We'll get a break. We turn our attention to the backfield, the offensive backfield for the University of Tennessee football team. That's next on 99.1, the Sports Animal.
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14: 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Great looking morning, picking up a bit, coming around 640, 75 to 275. Traffic heavier than normal all over, especially in and out of Halls, dealing with Chapman Highway, moving through Seymour, and of course, Clinton traffic over towards 75. 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

0: It's Sports Talk. I'm John Wilkerson with Vince Ferrara. 6:37, 23 in front of 7 o'clock. It is another beautiful start to a day here in Knoxville and East Tennessee. We are in Oak Ridge, right where the Turnpike meets up with Illinois Avenue, as Oak Ridge Nissan continues to just make the deals. Make sure, take the 10-minute drive. You'll save thousands, as they've got a fantastic selection. Surely they've got the vehicle you're dreaming of right here at Oak Ridge Nissan.
1: Well, one of the really talented backs at Tennessee is not the deepest room in terms of volume of guys, but Javon Gordon has added to that, transferring over from Tulane, had a touchdown in the spring game and taking it to the house from 61 yards out. He spoke with the media in the spring. Let's let you learn a little bit about the newcomer in the Tennessee backfield, Javon Gordon.
2: What's this first couple of weeks been like, acclimating? How do you feel like you've performed, and kind of where do you feel like you can still get better?
3: Past couple of weeks, I feel like it's been a big step for me compared to when I first got here in January, and learning the playbook and getting in extra walkthroughs, just spending more time learning the playbook. I feel like this spring I've took a stride compared to, like I said, when I first got here. I feel like I'm way above to where I was. I'm more confident in myself. The biggest thing, though, is pass protection, like tightening up my technique.
2: How big of a deal was Coach Sims when you went through this process? How much do you remember from him recruiting you out of high school, and how big of a factor was that when you started looking at schools?
3: Coach Sims played a big part. Just the relationship he built with me, like when he first offered me in high school, and then when he made the switch to come to Tennessee, the fact that he still recruited me just showed like that it was kind of low-key, like bigger than football.
2: How much has he helped transition? Just knowing you would know how you'd be coached when you looked at it. How much has he helped you the last few months?
3: Coach Sands played a big part, especially with making sure I understand the playbook, like when we're in team meetings or like position meetings, like going through install, making sure I understand, making sure I know the signal, just making sure I'm solid on everything that we go over, because everybody else in the room, they've been here for a year. I'm the only new guy. So like just making sure everything's solid with me.
4: Javon, what was your mindset coming here? You played a lot as a freshman for a team that won its conference, made the playoff. What was sort of your mindset coming to Tennessee?
3: My mindset, humble, of course. Coming here, I seen an opportunity to come in, stack running back room to with hopes to make it better and play, of course, this fall.
4: What do you feel like you can bring to that group?
3: Downhill running, physicality, and just leadership.
2: What have you learned from DeShaun Bishop?
3: Just to attack in everything you do, every aspect, attack, humble, just leading by example.
2: How much has he helped you?
3: He's helped me a good bit. Any questions I have, he's always right there to help me, like, get a clear understanding, like, note-taking, anything, like, I don't really understand, he'll help me understand it.
5: Coach Sims talked about that, how he's always right next to you and he's there for help. Just how much does that mean to you coming into this program to have someone like that to rely on?
3: It means a lot. Having somebody that's a vet in this program, especially coming in as a newcomer for me, just being able to rely on an older guy to, like, being able to help you and walk you through things that you don't really know, it just means a lot. It shows that it's not a bunch of selfishness in a room, and that's the type of room I want to be a part of.
4: How much did you know about Tennessee as a program growing up?
3: You know, I'm from Georgia, so you know how that gets. Tennessee, I know, like, the fan base here is insane. Everybody here, they look forward to fall Saturdays all year round, honestly. Just Knoxville, it's the place to be.
4: I guess this offense gets, everybody thinks it just throws the ball a lot. You guys have had, this program's had 3 1,000-yard rushers in a row.
3: Right.
4: Were you surprised to kind of find that out, that the run game is so important to what the success of this offense has had?
3: I feel like the running game is kind of like underspoken. Like everybody just knows Coach Hype and Tennessee as airing it out, like straight pass. But the run game really opens up the pass plays, but everybody overlooks that.
2: Why were you so successful as a freshman at Tulane? What allowed you to have an impact a year ago? And how much does that help you and your confidence to get ready to play this fall?
3: I'll say just knowing, like, what I wanted to do my first year. Like, I knew, like, when I went in, like, the purpose to enroll early was to go in and play that fall. So I felt like spending extra time learning the playbook, making sure I know, like, the details, being able to understand the defense, like, who's pressuring, this and that, the third. I knew I had to take a big step.
2: How much did going through that process, how much is it helping you now to get ready to play in this offense?
3: Going through that process, it's helped me now because, like, I've done it before. And now, like, I got a year under my belt. Year two, it's just going to be more learning, of course, but also, like, more confidence in myself.
6: Touching on a few pieces of it, what was the main factor that made you feel like Tennessee was the pick for you?
3: Like I said, going back to Coach Sims, the relationship we built, like, in high school, Tennessee, it's a lot closer to home, kind of somewhere like I wanted to be. And just, like I said, the fan base and, like, everybody here, like, it made me feel wanted.
4: You guys had a pretty deep backfield of Tulane. What was that competition like? How much do you think that can help you as you compete this offseason to try to earn a role for in the fall?
3: It was deep, of course. It was competition every day. You could never get comfortable. That's something that it's the same here. It's a deep competition. Never get comfortable. You got to go out and compete every day, even when you don't feel like it.
0: So, comments from Tennessee running back Javon Gordon. Not surprising at all to hear there was a good relationship with Darrell Sims, which made Tennessee the landing spot for him when he went into the portal.
1: Yeah, and boy, those things matter. And we've seen the benefit of numerous guys making it to campus, whether it's in the portal or through high school with relationships with coaches that came from a different spot. So, you know, he played a lot for Tulane, played in every single one of their games as they made it to the college football playoff a year ago. Six starts, second on the team in rushing, 128 carries, 516 yards, so about 4 yards per carry, had five touchdowns. Also, 13 catches, 93 yards. And so I think he's got the ability to do everything for Tennessee and probably is that number two. Now, we'll hear from DeJuan Morris in the 7 o'clock hour. I think those two guys are competing for carving out a role behind Deshaun Bishop. But Gordon had a really good spring. He looked really good and popped from day one at practice and then showed that out with that yards after contact, trucking a young guy from the secondary en route to a 61-yard touchdown in the spring game. But the big thing for him, I think, is going to be pass protection. He talked about it a little bit there in meeting with the media. If he cannot be a liability, if he can avoid being a liability in the in pass protection and can contribute in that area, can be a guy they trust for full series in any downs as opposed to situationally, which is what they want to avoid with the tempo that they go at. So I think it's an excellent get for them. You know, another Georgia kid, we've heard from a number of them from, you know, that are on this Tennessee roster now, including from the portal. Stevens County High School was a 3-star originally, but you know, that was pretty good backfield. So he's already been in some competition when he was at Tulane, and John now in it again with Morris and Justin Baker, second year running back, and then obviously Deshaun Bishop as RB1.
0: 6:45, 15 in front of 7 o'clock. Hope your Friday's off to a great start. You've got temperatures that are hanging out upper 50s where we are in Oak Ridge. It's right around 60 or so in Knoxville. Going to get up to the mid, might feel like a little bit warmer, 80s today. So it is a glorious start again to this Friday morning. We've got more sports with Benjamin Hardy, and then we close out this first hour of the show next as you listen to Sports Talk from Oak Ridge Nissan on 99.1 The Sports Animal.
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8: The 1-2 is golfed high and deep right center. Lucas going back, so is Straw, and Lucas there to make the catch. Or pardon me, Pinyango there to make the catch. They collide.
9: VFL Chad Dallas allowed one run in 3 2/3 innings and was awarded the win in his Major League debut last night during the Blue Jays 7-2 victory over Atlanta. Dallas and the Blue Jays travel back home to Toronto to host Baltimore tonight at 7 o'clock, while the Braves will be hosting the Pirates at 7:15. That audio is courtesy of Sportsnet.
10: Texas does it! And they have the hookup for a second national championship in a row!
9: At the Women's College World Series, the Texas Longhorns claim their second consecutive national title after defeating Texas Tech 4-1. The Longhorns were trailing 1-0 after four innings, but a bases-loaded throwing error allowed two unearned runs to score in the fifth, and Texas never looked back after that. That audio is courtesy of ESPN. Last night in Game 2 of the Stanley Cup Final, Carolina pulled through in overtime, cashing out Vegas 4-3 to tie the series at 1-1. Game 3 will be tomorrow night. With your Sports Animal Sports Minute, this has been Benjamin Hardy. Stay tuned. 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
5: Closing out the work week with a mix of sun and clouds and highs topping out in the low to mid 80s and still keeping the low humidity around. In the WVLT First Alert Weather Center, I'm meteorologist Sydney Sullivan.
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0: Final segment to this first hour of Sports Talk. I'm John Wilkerson with Vince Ferrara, and we are at Oak Ridge Nissan, right where the Turnpike meets up with Illinois Avenue. And boy, they've got the great deals that are always going on, so it's pandemonium. Even though we've got the sun just clearing the horizon, beautiful start to the day, they're already hard at work.
1: The balloons are indicators. The indicators are up and ready for the pandemonium that is will be employed here this weekend.
0: That's right. So why don't we talk to the man himself, the founder of the feast, Scott Grupp. Scott, how are you?
22: Oh, good morning to you. Bright-eyed and bushy-tailed. I'm telling you, ready to do another month of pandemonium with our favorite customers out there in East Tennessee, the best customers in the country, and make it happen again.
1: Well, Scott, you guys always are willing to make a deal. So when people are hesitant about car buying because they don't feel like they can get enough for their car in a trade, they're frustrated with their car. They're like, I'm not going to be able to get the value for it. How do you fix that situation?
22: I'm telling you, and you know, a lot of customers, especially our new listeners, have asked the same questions, and it's so simple. For those of you that are just tuning in, and for those of you that have been, you know, I am nicknamed the High Stepper. And what that means is someone's got to step up to the plate, load the wagon, not worry about the mule going blind, and put enough in your trade so that they can pay it off no matter what you owe. And that is what I do. I flat out load the wagon. You can get up to $8,000 over Kelly Blue Book so we can pay it off no matter what you owe. And so where the trade is a lot of times in a lot of dealerships a huge issue at your volume dealer, we step up to the plate and make it happen.
0: Yeah, it goes without saying when you look at the history of Oak Ridge and all that's taken place in this particular neck of the woods, there are some outstanding museums and historic sites, but Oak Ridge Nissan is not a museum.
22: That's exactly right. You know, these cars do not get more valuable sitting out here, and so if they're not bolted down, we want them to leave with your name on them with a drive out tag. And so that is our goal every single day with everyone that walks on the car lot, and that's what's made us the volume dealer all these years. And so if another dealer's just giving you the runaround, make a 10-minute drive. It'll be your best car buying experience ever as we are transitioning into summer. It's hard to believe. Sizzling summer celebration. We are going to do whatever it takes to make your dream come true. And in a lot of cases in Mondo May, we had customers leave here with lower payments than when they got here in a brand new Oak Ridge Nissan. So, you know, join the group, make the 10-minute drive. We'll make it happen for you. And experience the pandemonium while you're here.
0: That's right, because it's always going on, always a deal working. And you mentioned the sizzling summer sale that's going on now. There's sizzling Somerville, South Carolina. If somebody tooling in those parts of the Palmetto State wanted a brand new Nissan at an unbelievable price, how long would it take them to get here?
22: I'm telling you, you can shake it down in about 10 minutes. Make the drive.
0: And save?
22: Thousands of dollars.
0: We sure do appreciate you. Thank you so much. We'll talk again soon.
22: Thank you very much.
0: All right. That's Scott Groppin again. 10 minutes to get to where the Turnpike meets up with Illinois Avenue. That's Oak Ridge Nissan. The first hour of Sports Talk complete. Hour number two coming up as you listen to 99.1, the Sports Animal.
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7: 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The Sports Animal. It's time to get your sports day started. It's time for the longest running sports show in the state of Tennessee. Sports Talk with John Wilkerson and Vince Ferrara. 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
27: I think you have to take October into account when you judge what happened from February to June. I don't think it's easy to quantify necessarily how challenging taking over a program near the end of fall baseball and bringing in new coaches probably was. Josh Uhlander basically had a car that was custom built for someone else and he had to drive it in the race. I think it's hard to fully grasp the season, and I think you're going to see changes in terms of how things are built now because it's a different person's program. Obviously there were some lows there during the regular season. That was really impressive how Tennessee rebounded and got to the postseason, because it very easily could have gone the other way, especially with a first year head coach and new group. Like, it very easily could have turned, but it didn't. They righted the ship, got to the postseason. Would have liked to have a better end, obviously, than going 0-2, but you got there. I think that was important to have gotten there, because you saw a lot of really good programs, including some that were in Omaha last year, not reach the postseason at all. So I'm very curious how this offseason goes and where things are sitting a year from now.
0: BallQuest.com's Mike Wilson, as he joined us Wednesday talking about season number one for Josh Uhlander as the head coach of Tennessee baseball. It's hour number two of Sports Talk with Vince Ferrara. I'm John Wilkerson. We are here at Oak Ridge Nissan, right where the Turnpike meets up with Illinois Avenue. We invite you out because as we are in this neck of the woods, this is where, and we have someone doing it right now, folks can register for the big ticket.
1: That's right. An opportunity to win season tickets for Tennessee football, men's and women's basketball, baseball, softball, and Ice Bears. So a bunch of different winners we'll have for the big ticket. So we'll draw a couple names as qualifiers before the end of the show. So if you get on out here, you have a chance. If you don't, you won't have a chance, at least for this show. But love to see you this morning on a beautiful morning here at Oak Ridge Nissan.
0: That's right, and we've got a lot to get to. We have 2 hours remaining of this week's program, of our program this morning, before we call it a week of Sports Talk.
1: Yeah, let's say what we got planned. We're going to hear from another Tennessee running back in Dwan Morris, who is in his second year in the orange and white. That coming up in a little bit more than about 15 minutes or so. And then we're going to talk to Chris Burke at the bottom of the hour. VFL great will join us from ESPN SEC Network, and he will be on the call of the Austin Super Regional with Oregon at Texas. And we'll get his thoughts and preview all of the Super Regionals and even a little bit of Tennessee Vols talk. In the final hour of the show, Step to the Plate today, tribute for a great prize presented by our friends at West End Tire. And we'll visit with VFL Will Heflin as well and talk about the change at pitching coach for Tennessee, how the season went, and any other Vols baseball thoughts. And then we'll take a look at some of the VFLs competing for position and roster spots in NFL minicamps. Those OTAs wrap it up this week. Almost everybody will be in mandatory minicamps next week.
0: So, a lot going on for either Vols, Lady Vols, or VFLs, and we, of course, focus on Tennessee football as the Volunteers have a huge visit weekend when it comes to recruiting. A lot of big names, a lot of top targets will be in town.
1: Yeah, no doubt about it. It is massive, and then obviously the highlight is David Gabriel Georges from the Baylor School. Tennessee and Ohio State thought to be the front runners for him, and he has been a target long talked about as a priority, and fans probably most interested in him, not just because of his rating, because of how special he is. John, you've seen him firsthand as well for Baylor and going up against Catholic.
0: Yeah. It's talent that stands out, that's obvious. And, of course, having seen guys like Harrison Smith go through Catholic, you just see that somebody who's got it really separates. And as long as you've called high school football and seen so many different programs, it's just one of those things that as a game plays out, it's like, wow, that guy has got a bright future in front of him.
1: Yeah, some guys it just looks different, kind of to your point, and that's the case with him. And as we've heard too, there's plenty of second halves he didn't play a whole lot either, you know, where he could have been piling up even greater stats. But that's the depth of talent that they've got there, and he will be in town, of course, you know, Alabama. Georgia and Ole Miss in the mix for him with visits coming up. But Tennessee after Ohio State has him in town for a visit. And then Malik Howard, the Oak Ridge High School product, the four-star, visiting Tennessee this weekend. He's definitely got his fair share of tremendous suitors in Alabama and Oregon and Notre Dame, who obviously has a great track record with tight ends. And then a number of other guys, Tashaun Poole, a four-star safety, Kenaz Sullivan, and then linebacker Robert Gathers III, whose dad played in the National Football League as well and played at South Carolina and the Bengals. So it's a really good group, and man, June, very, very important. Even though some guys are committing earlier in the process, there's still plenty of big-time players on the board here this month.
0: That there are. Tennessee basketball, reportedly, with John Rothstein being the one behind it, says the Vols will host Florida State when it comes to this season's SEC-ACC Challenge. So the Volunteers, though, thus far have played and come up short, playing at North Carolina and at Syracuse. Volunteers were victorious when they got to host Syracuse as part of these two conferences showcasing their wares. SEC has done a pretty nice job of taking care of business in the overall competition, but Tennessee hosting the Seminoles, first meeting between the Vols and Florida State since 2019.
1: Yeah, and you're not going to find Florida State in any preseason top 25s. They've had a little bit of a down tip. They had it going there for a while, but changed coaches and not great expectations for them. But still, they're at least a different program, unlike last year with. You had just seen Syracuse, and they weren't very good, and they weren't a different opponent. At least with Florida State, you get a fresh face.
0: Yeah, that you do. We saw Chad Dallas, VFL, make his major league debut as the Blue Jays had called him up. Toronto put him in last night against the Braves out of the bullpen. 3 2/3 innings, 2 hits, a run, walked 2, struck out 2, and got the win in Toronto's 7-2 victory over the Braves. Chad becoming the 11th since 2020 to make his way from the University of Tennessee to Major League Baseball.
1: Yeah, that's not you know, bottom of the major leagues, you know, team that he just beat. He just got the win against. That's the Atlanta Braves. So, good on him. And man, I'm sure he had some support staff there, some family and friends rooting him on. That had to be special for him. And hey, to go 3 2/3 in your opener and get the dub against a good team, man, that's awesome. And 11. That number is going to go up pretty quick, and maybe, who knows, even, you know, later this year.
0: Awesome to see the video of his first strikeout, because you got to see the reaction of his family, that was family and friends on hand, and that's amazing. Comes from a remarkable family, and of course his brother also was a pitcher in college at the time that he was competing for Tennessee, and it was just such a tough circumstance, because what you know, if you know Chad's path, is the fact that he lost his dad about a year or so ago to ALS, and so it was something to watch the family address what was things going the way they went, but incredible strength, and that's just such a shame. You know that he was thinking of his dad front and center when it comes to such a huge moment.
1: Yeah, certainly one that, you know, he would have wanted to have shared with him. So that's really gonna get you in the feels. But you know, just awesome for his family to be able to be there and support him and see him succeed and doing it for that higher purpose.
0: So, again, congratulations to Chad Dallas on his Major League debut. And, of course, the Volunteers are hosting a number of folks this weekend when it comes to already getting guys from the portal to visit and take a look at Knoxville.
1: Yeah. We heard about Souders from Samford. They're also, according to Volquest, going to get a visit from Brody Trosclair. He is a pitcher from Northwestern State, a left-hander who was the Southland Conference Freshman of the Year, first-team All-Southland Conference pitcher. Suffered a season-ending injury in April, but was good for them. 5-1, 1.89 ERA in 10 appearances. So really good walk-to-strikeout ratio, 55 strikeouts in his 38 innings. That's really good, and just 11 walks. So definitely have that interest. And, pitching is something that, you know, will be addressed. I think Tennessee's in a pretty good spot in terms of landing Matt Cam Appenzeller projecting as starters on next year's staff. Mike Wilson mentioned that when we were talking to him. But certainly, you know, we'll hunt another starter. But, you know, the bullpen is one that they're going to need to address, and a change at pitching coach for Josh Elander as well.
0: Yep. So with Josh Reynolds, spent 2 years with the program. The first, he was working with Frank Anderson, and of course, Coach Anderson left along with Tony Vitello for Major League Baseball and the San Francisco Giants. So I think it was a matter of just wanting to have as little of change as possible as he continued. But as soon as the season came to an end, and with his post-game comments, he said, going to look at it top to bottom, mm-hmm. evaluate everything. And so, as he said in the statement, felt it was necessary for Tennessee to go in a different direction.
1: Yeah, and, you know, the standards are high. So, you know, the production is always going to overrule, and it's a tough decision for a first-year coach, a just-completed first-year coach, to have to make, because I'm sure there's tremendous respect, and it's not all on Coach Reynolds by any means. But my guess is, and I think you referenced it in the first hour, is a good chance he has some names ready to go. The coaches typically do, and in the direction they want to go, and they'll probably want to get someone in place pretty soon, because it is a very important time of the portal, and pitchers want to know who they're going to be working with on a daily basis.
0: 7:15 on this Friday morning. We're again at Oak Ridge Nissan, right where the Turnpike meets up with Illinois Avenue. Come see for yourself. Make that 10-minute drive. Save thousands. Get more for yours. Pay less for what they have here at Oak Ridge Nissan. And we've got a lot more coming your way. Let's get more sports with Benjamin Hardy. And up next, we continue the Tennessee football conversation. We'll hear from another of the Vols running backs. That's next on 99.1 The Sports Animal.
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5: The 1-2 is golfed high and deep right center. Lucas going back, so is Straw, and Luke is there to make the catch. Or pardon me, Pinyongo there to make the catch. They collide.
13: BFL Chad Dallas allowed 1 run and 3 2/3 innings and was awarded the win in his Major League debut last night during the Blue Jays' 7-2 victory over Atlanta. Dallas and the Blue Jays travel back home to Toronto to host Baltimore tonight at 7 o'clock, while the Braves will be hosting the Pirates at 7:15. 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
3: 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Met a couple of disabled vehicles around. Volume up already dealing with parts of Oak Ridge Highway and Middlebrook Pike. But again, with school out for a while, that's keeping morning traffic down a bit. And up to this point, you've been on time, Pellissippi Speedway and Alcoa Highway at the airport. 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
3: Well, we have finally made it to Friday, and we are starting out with a lot of sunshine. But as the day moves on, you'll notice a few extra clouds beginning to drift on in. Now, the humidity is still fairly low for today, but highs will top out a touch warmer, topping out in the low to mid 80s. And we continue to build the heat and humidity by the weekend. In the WVLT First Alert Weather Center, I'm meteorologist Sydney Sullivan.
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8: This is a busy month. It starts this weekend. It's a huge weekend. This is a weekend that everybody's had kind of earmarked. This is when David Gabriel George's will be in town, and the running back from Chattanooga Baylor was at Ohio State last week. They put their best foot forward in the Buckeyes. Now Tennessee gets their opportunity, and so this is a big weekend there. Malik Howard from Oak Ridge scheduled to be in town this weekend as well. They got three or four safety prospects that are supposed to be in town for official visits, so it's a big weekend. This one's, all the focus is on the running back from Baylor from a fan standpoint, but there's some other players that Tennessee has in that are important pieces potentially to the puzzle and trying to put a class together. So this one's big. Then they'll have a couple more, one more really big one as well, and then another weekend with some visitors in town as well. Also, so it's a busy time. I mean, June is heavy recruiting. You got to get your work done. Tennessee's certainly trying to do that starting this weekend.
9: Brent Hubbs of AllQuest.com as he joined us Tuesday for his weekly visit. Without a doubt, Tennessee, a lot of top targets as well as impressive individuals that will be in town. And Vols hoping to cement those relationships and perhaps move a step closer to getting their name on the dotted line.
10: Yeah, and a lot of these decisions are coming not long after official visits. And so you have some big-name prospects that are not off the board as of yet. And you mentioned running back and safety. And then soon thereafter, John, a lot of these players don't wait till the season or after the season. They want to get it done before that so they don't have to mess with that and you get your spots and all that, because you do have fewer spots for high school players now with the portal being such a presence. So it really puts an emphasis on putting your best foot forward in these official visits. And it starts there at running back, where Tennessee is looking to add a really special player.
9: Very much so.
10: Yeah, and right now they have some guys competing for spots. We know who RB1 is, returning 1,000-yard rusher in Deshaun Bishop, but you heard from Javon Gordon, a Tulane transfer, in the first hour. Let's hear from the returning running back, freshman last year. They got an opportunity to play in a deep running back group. He's in the mix now for RB2. Let's hear from second-year Vols running back Dwan Morris.
11: The one coach was talking about just how you appear to be approaching things totally different than maybe you did last year, just like the maturity level, being a second year in the system and stuff. Where do you feel like you've grown the most?
12: I feel like I've grown just understanding what it takes to be in this league, understanding just doing the right things on and off the field, getting walkthroughs in, getting extra film work in. Just a different standpoint than when you play your freshman year, and coming into your sophomore year, you have a better understanding of the game.
11: Having that increased role in the last couple of games at the end of the regular season last year, how much did that help you just kind of get a springboard towards this year?
12: It helped me understand my goal, what I was working towards coming into this season. Like, I understood that, just like I was speaking on the last topic. I understood that what it took going into this spring and how much I have to really dial into like my off-season work.
13: How much did you just learn about that going through your freshman season? Was it more than you expected? Did you think, it would be easy to get on the field early, or kind of what was your mindset there?
12: I mean, my mindset my freshman year was just, learning and just dealing week to week, just getting better and understanding the scheme. But I feel like last year was just, being a freshman, you're young and mind space is kind of everywhere, but the game speed's fast and just getting adjusted was really the main thing focusing on last year.
13: So how do you feel like you're a different player now?
12: I feel like I'm a lot faster, read game, run game, just being able to pick up blocks, understanding where my eyes in the pro are and just playing a lot faster than last year. I feel like that's my main key this year.
11: I know everybody equates freshman year of college kind of freshman year of high school, but I mean, like, when you go from being the man, the star, to all of a sudden you're like third, fourth on the depth chart or whatever, how hard is that as a freshman to be like, okay, there's a reset here, much like going from middle school to high school?
12: Mentally, it's kind of hard because you're so used to being that guy, but when you understand, like, college is preparation and then just building your body and just learning, like, it takes time within college. So as a young guy, it's kind of hard to really, like, dial that into your head because you want to play and you want to go out and make plays and make the big plays, but it just comes with time and consistency day to day.
13: What kind of helped you get through, but kind of navigate and sort of learn what you needed to learn?
12: Last year, I would say Bish and Star, like, Bish and Star was on me a lot. Sometimes it was hard for me because, like he was just saying, like, I was that guy coming in. So it was like I had to understand that the people around me were just coaching me and not like swaying me away from ball, but they were helping me in a total different standpoint that I didn't understand last year, but it helped me going into this year.
13: What's the running back room like every day now with you, Justin, Javinson here, and obviously Bishop too?
12: I feel like now, like, we more together because last year, like, I feel like we were more like self last year, but like this year I feel like this running back room is like, it's really team camaraderie. Like, we push each other to more than just extra limits on and off the field.
14: So, comments from Tennessee running back Dwan Morris. Without a doubt, he's got a fantastic coaches have such a wonderful opinion of him, not only as his approach to the game, but also his potential.
10: Yeah, and boy, he mentioned that he's faster. He was already really fast, one of the fastest players on the team, so that's really good. And then another aspect of it is playing faster, reading those blocks, knowing what you're doing in pass protection. That can really help you play faster and utilize that speed that he's got. Also utilize that speed on special teams. Late in the season, he was their kickoff and punt returner as well. 35 carries, 133 yards total on the season, played in 7 games, had 14 carries in the game against Florida for 41 yards. So it's definitely that breakaway speed that you didn't always have from the running back group last year. He is one that can bring it to you. And I think it's a really interesting battle with Javon Gordon for that number 2 spot. And by the way, his hometown is Chattanooga, and they're recruiting David Gabriel Georges from Baylor School in Chattanooga, although he played at Oakland High School in the Mid-State.
14: It is almost 7:30. What we'll do is get a break. When we return, VFL Tennessee legend Chris Burke joins us to talk super regional action and more as you listen to Sports Talk from Oak Ridge Nissan on 99.1, the Sports Animal.
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18: Still doing very well this morning with traffic and weather cooperating. Just a short light cycle right now, Chapman Highway, north of Moody, coming all the way inbound, then dealing with the Henley Bridge. Just a few extra minutes, pick up, drop off, airport. There's about a 2 or 3 minute delay right now, parts of Kingston Pike, Campbell Station Road, and Concord Road. 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
7: In front of 8 o'clock, it's 7:34. It's Sports Talk. I'm John Wilkerson with Vince Ferrara. We are at Oak Ridge Nissan, right where the Turnpike meets up with Illinois Avenue. We head to the Stanley Fenskin Gates Hotline. Always a pleasure to be joined by a true Tennessee legend, rewrote the Tennessee Volunteers baseball record book as he wore the orange and white, and that is Chris Burke, who will be a part of the action as a part of the call at the Austin Super Regional. Chris, how are you?
8: Good morning. Good morning. Doing well. How you guys?
7: Doing quite well. I'm still trying to come to grips with the fact, and congratulations to you and your wonderful family, that you now have a high school graduate daughter and a son who's starting to explore where he's going to go to college and play sports.
8: Yeah, that not only means I'm getting old, but you are too, John. So I hate to tell you that.
7: I was old when you were SEC Player of the Year.
8: But yeah, I'll have a daughter in Knoxville next year, so that's exciting.
7: Very cool.
8: Man. Yeah, pretty crazy.
9: So, Chris, big picture first, what do you make of these 4 seeds, the 3 seeds, some of these Cinderellas that are still around, taking some of the spots from a lot of the favorites and the big boys? What do you think about that in terms of the sport?
8: You know, I think you know, it's clearly shows the parity in the sport. I think it's, we talked about it a decent amount on squeeze play. It's weird to have 7 SEC teams and then talk about parity in the sport, but it's hard to look at it any other way. Cause to me, even amongst the SEC schools, it's, you've got some similar suspects there, but you're also missing some of the best programs of the last 10, 15, 20 years too. So, yes, the SEC is clearly the, you know, preeminent, presence left, but you know, again, 2 fours, 2 threes, you know, you get a team like Oregon who's, yeah, they've been to the Super 3 the last 4 years, but, you know, as far, as far West Coast as you can get, you got Cal Poly. So there's the West Coast presence. You get the middle of the country with Oklahoma and Kansas, which is pretty cool. The old Big Eight rivalry in a super regional. And then, of course, you got West Virginia hosting their first ever super. They've been now 3 straight years, but first ever host. So I think, you know, and then, of course, you mentioned St. John's and Little Rock, and of course you got Troy. Like the diversity and the parity is fantastic. But then we still have some blue bloods with Texas and North Carolina. Heck, USC's back. Some people forget they have the most national championships in the history of the sport.
7: It had never happened before until last year. Now it's happened back-to-back years. How do you make sense of the overall top seed not even making it to their own regional title game, let alone out of the first weekend?
8: Yeah. It's definitely hard to figure. You know, these regionals, Tennessee fans probably getting pretty used to their team making it out of these regionals just because the success rate has been so good through the years. But, man, they are a tricky business, and it's funny how you can get a draw that looks pretty friendly on paper and turns out to be anything but that. You know, I know that on paper it says that 2 years in a row the number one national seed didn't make it out of the regional, but really there's last year number two seed Texas didn't get out either. Really, Vanderbilt and Texas were nowhere near the teams relative to their regular season and relative to the position player fame and production of UCLA and Georgia Tech this year. They're really not. You know, Vanderbilt was the number one national seed without having ever been ranked number one. So that was a very odd number one national seed. Conversely, UCLA has been ranked number one the entire season, never lost a weekend. So, you know, them running out of gas, they were clearly leaking oil down the stretch. But, you know, them not making it out of regional is, to me, much more of a historical loss than Vanderbilt's team last year getting beat. And Georgia Tech right there. I mean, we couldn't get over on squeeze play. Georgia Tech on Saturday night had on Sunday night, Georgia Tech had an 8-2 lead in the fourth inning. Mm-hmm. And by, you know, 3 o'clock on Monday, they were going home. It's crazy.
9: Chris Burke, VFL Vol legend, joining us here from ESPN. He'll be on the call of the Austin Regional with Oregon at Texas. So, Chris, when you look at the bracket, the tendency is to go with the home team, the favorite, in these super regionals, but it never plays out that way. Which road teams would you give, and you can feel free to exclude yours since you're on the call, but which road teams would you give the best chance to win and get to Omaha this weekend?
8: Yeah, I think you would start. Well, it's funny. The biggest brands actually have the hardest matchups. And, you know, so you've got, you know, West Virginia's hosting Cal Poly and Troy's hosting Little Rock. I mean, I don't know that, you know, Vegas doesn't view them as coin flips, but those seem to be series that are harder to predict if a team can, you know, if the visiting team can go three games or even win those series. St. John's going to Alabama. Like, I'm not, I don't have a real great feel on how to call all those other than to say, you know, the favorite is likely to win those. It's funny because when you look at Texas, let's just say Oregon's number two, Will Samford, he has, to me, a distinct advantage in game two over Luke Harrison. So, you know, it wouldn't shock me if Oregon gets this thing to three games. You look at Ole Miss, you guys know this, their starting pitching is so good. It's hard to think they're not going to win a game at Auburn. And then Mississippi State is playing really, really well. They got Ryan McPherson back. They have a true ace in Tomas Valenkis. It's hard to think they're not going to win a game. So, you know, and then USC played amazing at Texas A&M. And they've got a fantastic 1-2 punch in their rotation. So, you know, I think all those big-name hosts are going to have their hands full. You know, it's hard to say which ones are going to win and which ones aren't, but I would be very surprised if our marquee supers – and then Oklahoma, Kansas. I mean, Kansas took care of business against Arkansas in very low-stress fashion, but that Oklahoma team that played Georgia Tech looks very dangerous. I think we're set up, especially based on what we saw in the regionals, I think we're set up to have quite a few game threes, which is really, really exciting for the sport.
7: Had so many game sevens in terms of just the first weekend, and you highlighted earlier, seven of the 12 SEC schools that made the tournament still competing. You've got a couple of all SEC matchups in the super regional round, but is there any one team that most surprised you that's not still kicking from the Southeastern Conference from the five that did get eliminated in week one?
8: Florida. You know, Florida's sitting there 2-0 with a world-class team and just couldn't get Troy out. I mean, it was it was really kind of wacky to watch. And with all the arm talent they have and really their offense played so well. I mean, mostly this weekend too, but as well as their offense played, they couldn't get anything going against Troy that last game. And I thought Florida had a chance to win the whole thing. I thought they were talented enough to do that. And, yeah, I think them, from an SEC perspective, them being home was a shocker.
9: Chris, want to get your thoughts while we have you on Josh Elander deciding to part ways with pitching coach Josh Reynolds after his second year in the program, but first year as pitching coach.
8: Well, I think Josh continues to show that he's cut out for leadership. And that's not a statement on my side of saying that I definitely think Josh Reynolds didn't deserve a second year. You know, when you're not there and you're not on the inside of it, you can't really measure the heartbeat of a group. It's harder to make those decisions. But what I will say is one thing that the job requires is to make hard decisions and to make them in a timely fashion. And so I'm sure it was a very hard decision to move on from Josh. But you know, whether it's a decision as big as that or decisions he made throughout the course of the year, like pitching rotation decisions or lineup decisions and things of that nature, he seemed very willing to make bold decisions and decisions that were not always comfortable. And I think that bodes very well for Josh's future as the leader of the program.
7: Chris, always appreciate your time. Thank you so much. Good luck with all the action in Austin, and we look forward to catching up with you again soon.
8: All right, guys. Always a pleasure. Take care.
7: Thank you very much, Chris. Again, VFL Tennessee legend Chris Burke joining us on the Stanley Fencing and Gates Hotline. And to think that he joins the ranks, Kyle Peterson, Jimmy Dykes, of being Tennessee dad. Not just a VFL, but a Tennessee dad.
9: It is awesome. It is definitely a growing list. And he does, if you guys didn't watch any of Squeeze Play, my goodness, make sure you watch it in the future. They do an amazing job. They'll have that for the Super Regionals. But great to hear Chris in the booth because he's as good as it gets as well and super guy.
7: It is 14 in front of 8 o'clock at 7:46. We've got more sports coming away with Benjamin Hardy, and then we wrap up this second hour of the show. We'll remind you, we're at Oak Ridge Nissan, right where the Turnpike meets up with Illinois Avenue. And since we are out and about, that means you have the chance to come register for the big ticket. So many incredible season ticket sets are up for grabs, so you get to choose which ones that you go for when you become a finalist. So come on down, again, right where the Turnpike meets up with Illinois Avenue. Get registered for the big ticket while we're at Oak Ridge Nissan on 99.1 The Sports Animal.
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6: The 1-2 is golf, high and deep right center. Lucas going back, so is Straw, and Lucas there to make the catch, or pardon me, Pinyango there to make the catch. They collide.
10: VFL Chad Dallas allowed one run in 3 2/3 innings and was awarded the win in his Major League debut last night during the Blue Jays' 7-2 victory over Atlanta. Dallas and the Blue Jays travel back home to Toronto to host Baltimore tonight at 7 o'clock, while the Braves will be hosting the Pirates at 7:15. That audio is courtesy of Sportsnet.
11: Texas does it! And they have the hookup for a second national championship in a row!
10: At the Women's College World Series, the Texas Longhorns claimed their second consecutive national title after defeating Texas Tech 4-1. The Longhorns were trailing 1-0 after four innings, but a bases-loaded throwing error allowed two unearned runs to score in the fifth, and Texas never looked back after that. That audio is courtesy of ESPN. Last night, Game 2 of the Stanley Cup Final, Carolina pulled through in overtime, cashing out Vegas 4-3 to tie the series at 1-1. Game 3 will be tomorrow night. With your Sports Animal Sports Minute, this has been Benjamin Hardy. Stay tuned. More sports talk is next.
12: 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If you're stuck in a bit of a slowdown downtown Knoxville, give yourself 2 to 4 minutes. You should be fine. 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
19: Closing out the work week with a mix of sun and clouds and highs topping out in the low to mid 80s and still keeping the low humidity around. In the WVLT First Alert Weather Center, I'm meteorologist Sydney Sullivan.
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7: Eight in front of 8 o'clock. It is a wonderful start to this Friday morning. Come on out to Oak Ridge Nissan, where we are. Get registered for the big ticket. You could be one of two finalists that we'll announce at the end of this morning's program. Of course, here at Oak Ridge Nissan, always something going on, as we're joined by the man himself, Scott Gropp. Scott, how are you?
0: Good morning, John and Vince. I tell you what, I am fired up, ready to do that dance. You know that.
9: So, Scotty, sorry, go ahead.
0: I was just going to say, it's our sizzling summer sale, and we are taking off. I know the month just started, but the pandemonium has broken out early. Had some big days the last couple of days, and this weekend is really going to take it to the top. And, ear-to-ear smiles the first 4 days of the month, and we're not stopping now.
9: So, Scott, what comes with a summer sizzling sale is sunshine, and the sunshine is glistening off of all these beautiful Nissans on your lot and other pre-owned vehicles on another lot. But you've said it before, they look great here, but this is not a museum for good-looking cars. They look better on customers' driveways. Talk about the diversity of selection you got with all this great selection.
0: That's exactly right, Vince. And people love that. They don't want to settle. Your car is your second most major purchase you'll probably make on your journey, and you don't need to settle. We're a volume dealer, and so we've got colors, we've got trim levels. I mean, it looks like the port of entry out there, I'm telling you. we ask our customers what they like and what they want. And so I'm just telling you, you won't have to settle. We will get the vehicle that you want at the and get it into the budget that you can swing the bat at. And like I said earlier this morning, we've even had customers leave here with lower payments than when they got here in a brand new Oak Ridge Nissan. So it's been exciting already. And you talk about sizzling, it's smoking like a Havana so far.
7: That it is. Scott, I've just been handed this note. It says, be sure and ask Scott about the incredible award-winning service department, and it's signed JP.
0: I'll tell you, JP is a shy one, isn't he? Service manager extraordinaire, that he is. And his, JP Anderson and his staff back there, I'm telling you, like John said, service second to none. They fix it right the first time. They diagnose the car properly. They're not selling you things you don't need, and people come from out the woodwork to come and get their car serviced here in beautiful Oak Ridge, Tennessee. 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
7: So, tennis, you've got NCAA baseball, Super Regionals going on this weekend. Cal Poly is going to make, the Mustangs are going to travel from San Luis Obispo to Morgantown, West Virginia to play ball. That's 2,600 miles. So, if they were wanting to cut a little time off the trip east, how long would it take them to swing through Oak Ridge and pick up a brand new Oak Ridge Nissan on their way to home sweet home?
0: Well, I can say this, I know that area well in San Luis, and it will not be abysmal when you make that 10-minute drive.
7: 10 minutes to save?
0: Thousands of dollars.
7: Make the drive. Scott, we'll talk to you soon.
0: All right, we'll be here.
7: All right. Scott Gropp joining us again. Pandemonium going on as we speak here at Oak Ridge Nissan. Come get registered for the big ticket and take advantage of all the great deals. Their sizzling summer sale that's going on now. 2 hours of sports talk complete. Hour number three coming up. We step to the plate at 8 next on 99.1, The Sports Animal.
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28: 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The Sports Animal. It's time to get your sports day started. It's time for the longest-running sports show in the state of Tennessee. Sports Talk with John Wilkerson and Vince Ferrara. To be part of the show, call or text 865-656-9900.

0: It's 8:05. Hope your Friday's off to a great start. Can't beat the weather and how it looks outside. And hopefully it'll be exactly that way through the weekend. With Vince Ferrara, I'm John Wilkerson. Currently 62 degrees where we are in Oak Ridge. In Knoxville, also 62 degrees. And we've got temperatures going to get up to the mid-80s once again with what should be a really beautiful day. There is the slightest chance of rain. Going to have some partly cloudy skies, but it should be a really great day. And hope that's the case for you. So before we get into this last hour of the show, this is where we step to the plate today. 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
0: All you have to do is be the first caller with the correct answer to this question. So, last night, Texas did the world a favor, beat Texas Tech to win the national championship in the Women's College World Series. It marks the fifth title in Oklahoma City for teams that competed in the Southeastern Conference that season going into the postseason. So the question today is, in how many different sports has the Southeastern Conference won a national championship in the history of the conference? How many different sports in which an SEC school has finished number one in the nation? Just give us the number, 865-656-9900, 865-656-9900, and we say good morning to Danny. Hi, Danny, how are you?
2: Pretty good. How are you this morning, John?
0: Doing fine, thank you.
2: I'm going to say five.
0: It's more than five. Danny, we sure do appreciate it. Hope you have a wonderful day and a great weekend. 865-656-9900, 865-656-9900, and Vince, today's winner. In fact, all this week have been treated to, if they haven't experienced Old South Candy, boy, have they got a treat coming their way.
1: Yeah, if you're not hungry already for some sweets, you definitely will be with Old South Candy. It is phenomenal. 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
0: Let's go next to Kevin. You're on Sports Talk. Hello, Kevin.
3: Hey, John. I'm going to say 25 different sports.
0: Wow. I thought we would have to take more than two guesses. 25 is correct. That's outstanding work on your part. 25 different sports.
3: It gets
0: sports
3: a little confusing. A little confusing. Equestrian or no equestrian?
0: Yeah, and that's one of them. So without a doubt, but 25 different sports, the Southeastern Conference has had a national champion at some point in time. Outstanding work, Kevin. So impressive. You are our winner. Congratulations.
3: Thank you, sir.
0: All right, hang on the line so we can get your prize information. Vince, tell Kevin what he's won.
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0: Yeah, outstanding work. And so we appreciate everyone that called in. Can tell you this, the SEC has won national championships in each of the 20 sports that Tennessee presents and fields a team. The five sports where there have also been national championships won by the Southeastern Conference that Tennessee has either never or no longer has a team. There are three that have been won in women's bowling. There are 11 in which equestrian has been the national champion, has been from the Southeastern Conference. 21 in gymnastics, 4 in rifle, and the sport no longer exists when it comes to the NCAA, but long ago, LSU was your national champion in boxing.
4: Wow.
0: So 25 sports in which the Southeastern Conference, 25 different sports in which the SEC has won at least one national championship. We'll do it again Monday when we step to the plate today, thanks to our friends at West End Tire.
4: people approach it different ways. Like sometimes, hey, they want to know, hey, what is the plan? And again, as you kind of go through it, we want to build a competitive roster that has competition within and that can compete at the highest level, you know, year in and year out. I know our focus has been really working through our current roster as we've gone through this and making sure those guys are in a good spot and they understand the expectations of, you know, what we want as a team and what they want individually next year and how we're able to accomplish those things together. So that'll be the kind of the main thing. And then we're also juggling it with the portal open. Our staff has done a great job of, I know some people are really excited to come see the new stadium in Knoxville and all that, but I think just constant communication is key with your current guys, and also recruiting never stops. It's an all-the-time deal. So just balancing those two the right way is the key during this time period.
0: So that's Josh Elander talking about just how hectic the end of the season is. Tennessee unfortunately saw the curtain fall on 2026 last Saturday. They stayed the night in Chapel Hill, came home Sunday, and it has been just full bore activity with evaluations, exit interviews, as we have seen, staff evaluations, where he decided to go in a different direction when it comes to his pitching coach. But anyhow, it's just all kinds of things. And that doesn't even scratch the surface of making sure that your signees know that they're appreciated and you want them to come play for you, even though they got the draft coming up. And then also the portal, which is full bore as we speak.
1: Yeah, and then the plan, like he talked with us yesterday as well in our visit with specific players in terms of how they handle the summer. Cam Appenzeller has an opportunity with Team USA with a tryout there in Cary, and then they've got a plan for him, want to see where he's at that point before looking at summer ball or his own workouts with the team, that kind of thing. So you have to juggle all that. The only way to handle all this, John, is, you know, is this is a year-round thing with the portal now, where you have evaluations and dollar figures and all that on players way ahead of time. You have to do that advanced work. It's not like they're just starting, oh, let's look to see who we want now. They've done a lot of work ahead of time so they can attack this and do it in a timely and effective fashion.
0: We have this last hour of the show, so why don't we set the stage for what's to come with the walkthrough?
1: Yeah, another great VFL guest will join us to talk some Tennessee baseball. And that's Will Heflin in about 10-ish minutes, and we'll talk about some of the VFLs in the NFL with mandatory OTAs kicking full board next week with some of the position and roster competitions in NFL minicamps. We talked about some yesterday, but there's more, so we'll get to that later on this hour.
0: All right, so tons of things going on. We did mention that Josh Reynolds, Tennessee, Josh Elander decided to go in a different direction. Coach Reynolds, 2 years at Tennessee, worked with Frank Anderson last season. This past year, after Coach Anderson left with Tony Vitello for San Francisco and the Giants, he stepped in as Tennessee's pitching coach, and now the Volunteers will look for a new pitching coach.
1: Yeah, team ERA was 4.72, which was the highest team ERA since 2013. So there just wasn't the consistency with the pitching staff. Certainly wasn't just on him. Some guys like Tegan Coons made big jumps, but you know, other guys just weren't able to develop and be and stay consistent. So I'm sure want to make them a hire pretty soon, with the portal being a big part of the current equation right now, and visits already this weekend, including from pitchers. Pitcher from Northwestern State, left-hander, is coming in to visit this weekend. So you need to be prepared to be able to discuss what your plan is with a new pitching coach. But as Chris Burke mentioned with us, John, in the last hour, got to give him credit, Josh Elander credit, for making tough decisions. You know he really likes Josh Elander. He wouldn't have hired him in the first place if he didn't think he could do the job. And sometimes you have to be able to make those CEO decisions, and he has done that throughout the year, and this is another one. So whether it was right or not, it's still uncomfortable, and as the head man of a big-time program like Tennessee, you have to make those uncomfortable decisions sometimes.
0: Well, you highlighted it earlier. You talk about it could just be in terms of approach and how you call a game. So many different things, whether you're working on how you're working with pitchers, all kinds of different things can impact and influence the decision to go in a different direction. One of the things that stood out as was blessed to call a couple of games with Redmond Walsh again this season. He says that when there were those days in which Josh Elander called pitches, he said it was an unbelievable game. He thought Frank Anderson being Frank Anderson, he thought Josh Elander called the best game of anybody who called a game in terms of calling pitches while he was at Tennessee.
1: Well, and then that should give, I think, fans even more confidence with that insight that Josh Elander knows what he's doing and knows his evaluation. It's not just, as an offensive guy, I had a pitching coach, all right, I need someone that everyone else thinks is really good. Obviously, they're going to know the game, but he has even more insight, and maybe along the way, it was something like, you know, he felt like, hey, maybe we should be doing these things differently. Like Chris Burke also said, you just don't know behind the scenes specifically what some of those dynamics were.
0: So Tennessee makes the change, and it was also big news for the Big Orange when it comes to baseball. You can just another point of pride to a VFL that's now in Major League Baseball. It didn't take Chad Dallas long as Cheese made his impact on the Toronto Blue Jays, made his debut last night, was called on out of the bullpen, worked almost four innings. He scattered a handful of hits and was able to allow just one run, struck out two, walked two, and got his first win as Toronto beat Atlanta. So it was a victory over the Braves as he gets his first, and it was really cool to see

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1: High and deep right center. Lucas going back, so is Straw. And Lucas there to make the catch. Or pardon me, Pinyango there to make the catch. They collide.
2: BFL Chad Dallas allowed one run in 3 2/3 innings and was awarded the win in his Major League debut last night during the Blue Jays' 7-2 victory over Atlanta. Dallas and the Blue Jays travel back home to Toronto to host Baltimore tonight at 7 o'clock, while the Braves will be hosting the Pirates at 7:15. That audio is courtesy of Sportsnet.
3: Texas does it! And they have the hookup for a second national championship in a row!
2: At the Women's College World Series, the Texas Longhorns claimed their second consecutive national title after defeating Texas Tech 4-1. The Longhorns were trailing 1-0 after four innings, but a bases-loaded throwing error allowed two unearned runs to score in the fifth, and Texas never looked back after that. That audio is courtesy of ESPN. Last night, Game 2 of the Stanley Cup Final, Carolina pulled through in overtime, cashing out Vegas 4-3 to tie the series at 1-1. Game 3 will be tomorrow night. With your Sports Animal Sports Minute, this has been Benjamin Hardy. Stay tuned. More sports talk is next.
4: Yeah, you're running a little bit late right now on I-40 westbound as you move up by a wreck around the 411-mile marker, very close to the Deep Springs exit. Also, some slow going from disabled vehicles, 75 north at the 80-mile marker, 40 eastbound from an earlier problem between Watt Road and the Scales. 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
2: Kicking off our Friday with a lot of sunshine, but as the day moves on, you'll notice a few extra clouds beginning to mix on in with that sun, but still keeping the dry weather around and fairly low humidity. Highs topping out in the low to mid 80s. Now moving into the weekend, we will start to ramp up the heat and humidity with gradually increasing the rain chances. In the WVLT First Alert Weather Center, I'm meteorologist Sydney Sullivan.
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8: It's Sports Talk. I'm John Wilkerson with Vince Ferrara. We're at Oak Ridge Nissan. Their sizzling summer sale going on now. All it takes is 10 minutes for you to get right here where the Turnpike meets up with Illinois Avenue, and you still have time to get here and register for the big ticket. We'll have two qualifiers at the end of today's program. We head to the Stanley Fencing and Gates Hotline. Always a pleasure to catch up with VFL Will Heflin as we talk Tennessee baseball. Will, before we dive into 2026, how cool was it to see your former teammate Chad Dallas make his major league debut and get his first win for the Toronto Blue Jays last night?
9: Yeah, it was awesome. It was an awesome, and he gave the group chat a little insider info and told us before it broke earlier this week. So it was awesome. To a lot of guys were scrambling to see if they could get down there to Atlanta. You know, that's pretty close. So all the guys who were within a couple hours got to go. Now, me having a 2.5-week-old, that wasn't on the table, but it was so fun to watch him. And really glad he threw well. You know, for those that don't know, he had Tommy John a couple years ago and missed the pro season. So he's on the up and up from that, and getting the call and then pitching that well. Certainly awesome. Couldn't happen to a better human being.
10: Well, the season ended in two games in the Chapel Hill Regional. What was your assessment of maybe what went wrong there in Chapel Hill against, you know, everybody other than UNC, who they never even got to run into?
9: Yeah, they didn't hit well with runners in scoring position. I think they pitched it fine, and for the most part, they had good at bats. Getting guys on base, but they just couldn't catch them in. And like, sometimes that happens. And I don't know if that was, trying too hard or nerves, or the other team just made good pitches, but you could tell they were frustrated. It was frustrating as a fan. Kind of fitting for this season though, not really talking about Tennessee, but just more so in the bigger picture. Like, that was the wildest weekend of regionals that I can remember ever. Like, there was just so much parity. And you see that in the super regionals with some of the names, some awesome opportunities for some smaller schools. But for Tennessee, I just think it was going to be tough regardless. But when you lose that first one the way they did, that was kind of it, right? Like, going that long, using all of your big arms in the bullpen, and not being able to get it done, that was just a blow. And, like, that was a really good baseball game against a really good program, and they just lost. They just couldn't cash in. But I thought they played well, and I didn't think anybody looked too out of place. And I think Elander and company will learn from that experience and move forward and do better the next time. Look, I think for this team, how young they were and some of the struggles they had, like, making the postseason was an accomplishment. Now, you want to go play better than that, but that doesn't change really my grade on the whole season, if you will.
11: wanted to get your thoughts. Would love to have seen this young man in the orange and white longer than he wound up being, but we knew it was going to be 1 year. But a fellow lefty, another number 11. What did you think in terms of Evan Blanco putting the struggle against Arkansas in Hoover behind him and just how well he pitched in what was his last outing as a Vol?
9: Yeah, he made that decision look smart. Because I think he ended up, you know, he got you really deep in the game. He only gave up the one run. It was exactly what Josh Elander ordered. Just didn't get the run support he ordered along with it. So, but it was fun to watch Evan Blanco all year long. He was a true veteran professional, just taking the ball anytime they asked him to and more, and getting deep into games several times when they really needed him to on Sundays, and getting a lot of wins. And I think Tennessee went in, what was it, 4 of their last 6 SEC series. He had a big hand in that. And he and, you know, Tegan Coons and Landon Mack were a pretty solid starting rotation the majority of the year. But Evan Blanco, even above those other two, was the most consistent. And so very grateful he spent a year in the orange and white, and pretty cool that he wore 11 too, because I like that number.
10: Well, 11 guys have either announced, gone in the portal, or reported that they're going to enter the portal from Tennessee, and only Jay Abernathy, really someone that was a regular contributor, I guess Braden Krenzel, was also out of the pen. But what do you think about the guys that are coming back, that have put that to bed early on, and Trent Grindlinger, Landon Mack, and Cam Appenzeller? There's others as well that have announced or been reported that they're coming back. But what do you think about that group of guys, including those three that are returning to Tennessee?
9: Yeah, it's big. It's big. And in this era, it's never comforting when the transfer portal opens. You really just want to retain as many as you can, or as all the guys that you really want to. And with the roster constraints, it gets even tougher for the coaching staff to kind of navigate that. You know, we like this guy, but he may not be ready next year. So do we let him leave and go find somewhere else, or does he want to stay? Like, I can't imagine them trying to deal with that. But for them to lock down those core group of guys pretty much immediately, that was really good. That's a really good sign that, you know, some others will follow, and that they've got some good stuff in the works to bring in some troops to support them. So I like where they're at, and I think Elander's going to be a madman in the portal bringing guys in, but it always starts with retention, so that's good.
11: What did you think in terms of what was the news that came out yesterday, that the Vols are going to go in a different direction when it comes to their pitching coach?
9: Yeah, you know, I wasn't around Reynolds, but the guys really seemed to like him, and I thought he was a bright young mind. It just didn't really click for this group. And, you know, you got to applaud Elander for not being scared to make a move when he sees it necessary. And so I'll take his decision making as the word that it was the right move. And I'm interested to see who he brings in. I think there's a lot of good options. We'll see if he goes with experience or goes with a really bright young mind, maybe somebody with a ton of energy, or I don't know, somebody with a little bit different philosophy than Frank Anderson or Reynolds. We'll see where they go. He can kind of go multiple different ways, but there's definitely more than one way to skin a cat on the mound when you're talking about getting guys out. But, you know, at the end of the day, it's simple. It's throw strikes and compete. But there's a lot of stuff, you know, technology-wise and development-wise, that different pitching coaches can get behind and really use to help develop a pitching staff. So we'll see. I don't have any intel on names just quite yet, but I'm excited because obviously I was a pitching guy, and so we'll see where they go with that. And hopefully whoever they bring in also means they're able to bring some arms with that guy, you know, because pitching coaches, they've got relationships, whether they're at another school or whatnot. And so we'll see.
10: Well, velocity isn't everything for pitchers, but this year probably didn't see as the depth in power arms that we've seen in past years under not only just Tony Vitello, but Josh Elander and his time at Tennessee. You think about all the guys they lost, and Dole and Phillips and Russell and Tanner and Snead, top three-round draft picks. They just didn't have enough of those or as many of those power arms because they wanted it to be more diverse with their arms. Do you think that's something they might try to get back to and trying to have a few more power arms and kind of, you know, have that aspect back in their pitching staff?
9: Yeah, you know, I think it was more so they didn't have a really power righty in the bullpen this year. Like Coons and Mack were probably your two best power arms, velocity and just pure fastball wise. But they started. So it's nice to have a guy out of the pen when you feel like you really need a strikeout to come in and show you some big numbers. And you're right, it's not everything, but it's certainly a part of the game. And the best pitching staffs, you know, have high velocity as a part of their Rolodex. And then they have the different looks as well. And so, yeah, I think they'll absolutely try to bring in some velocity and also bring in some, because I think they're returning a ton of really good left-handed pitching. Like, if you look at Haas, you look at Day, I know you're losing Arvidsson, but Appenzeller, obviously, he's probably going to be in the mix as a starter. I'm thinking more of your bullpen guys. But Haas and Day both showed real signs this year, and I know they're getting, I believe it's Estes back from injury, who's actually, I think he might have the highest velocity of the three, so he might have a hard-throwing lefty in the back end this year. But if they could add some hard-throwing righties, I think that would give them a little bit more versatility in the bullpen this year. That's a good point.
11: We'll always appreciate your insight. Quick word, we've got the Super Regionals that start today. Half of them get underway, and I'm curious, is there one specifically you're looking to keep tabs on, and how cool is it that either Troy or Little Rock are indeed going to wind up in Omaha?
9: Yeah, that was going to be my one, but that, you know, that's fun because Troy going into the tournament, they're not thinking they have a chance to host a Super Regional, and then things play out the way they do. But Little Rock is no joke. I watched them early in the year against Southern Miss, and I was like, okay, these boys can play. So don't be surprised if Little Rock makes that, you know, goes in there and tries to spoil that party. The other one I'm really interested in is Kansas, first ever Super Regional as a program, which is wild to say when you think about the success of their basketball program. But Kansas hosting a Super Regional for the first time, hosting an Oklahoma team that Tennessee beat 2 out of 3, and then Oklahoma turns around and goes into Atlanta and beats the number 2 overall seed, Georgia Tech, twice to come out of the loser's bracket and steal that spot in the Super Regionals. I'm interested because I don't know that there's a team that's hotter than Oklahoma. It was kind of that game 3 against Tennessee and Oklahoma City where their offense broke out and the kid LeChant hit a couple homers. He hasn't stopped since that game. We'll see what that one looks like. I think that one will be fun. But I wouldn't be surprised to see 3 or 4 kind of new names in Omaha this year.
11: All right. Well, hey, Will, we always appreciate it. Have a great weekend, and we'll catch up next week.
9: All right, guys. Be good.
11: All right. Thank you very much. Will Heflin joining us on the Stanley Fencing and Gates Hotline. Come get registered for the big ticket. We're here at Oak Ridge Nissan. 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
14: If you're coming inbound out of Jefferson, severe county, clearing up a wreck at I-40 westbound around the 411 mile marker, at least it's moving. The three main lanes are open. Still, could be 2 to 4 minutes coming around 640. That'll be right by Western Avenue, a normal hot spot, signal light cycles, Rocky Hill. 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
11: In front of 9 o'clock, it's 8:42. Sports Talk is right here at Oak Ridge Nissan, where the Turnpike meets up with Illinois Avenue. Still a couple of quick minutes if you are in the area to swing by, get registered for the big ticket. We'll have two qualifiers at the end of this morning's broadcast. But you've got so much swirling about. Softball just had its national champion crown last night. You've got baseball, the super regional round, but a lot of VFLs in the NFL that are locked in either spots for a position with the team that they are solidly a part of, or those that are trying to make sure that they get a roster spot.
10: That's right. And next week, mandatory mini camps for around the league for almost everybody. So it's going to be important, the impression that these players make on their coaches. And yesterday we talked about some of the vets around the league with their position battles. I want to focus on a few of the rookies, the draft picks, and also a couple of second-year guys. You know, Colton Hood has a great opportunity. I think he's going to start not too far into the season for the Giants. They don't have a very deep or talented cornerback room, to be honest. They have 9 cornerbacks in there. He's second team listed right now by Our Lads behind Greg Newsome, the second who they brought in from Jacksonville. Paulson Adebo is a starter there. That's a position that he can snag. Deontay Banks is a former first-round pick among the corners as well. So Colton Hood's in a really good position and off to a really good start. Another rookie is Chris Brazel. He's second team on the depth chart behind Tedaro McMillan, who had an unbelievable campaign last year. Jalen Coker had a really good year. And then Xavier Leggett's the guy that I think Brazel can eventually take his spot. Also, they brought in John Mechie, and they have Jimmy Horn Jr. also. 13 wide receivers in all, but Chris Brazel is going to be a factor, and his head coach really likes him. Jermaine McCoy, there's always the medical with him, but he is impressed in Raiders camp. He's second team behind Eric Stokes at left cornerback. They have 7 corners, and it's not a very star-studded group there as well. Tyree West, the pick, a third team at left defensive end. They have 9 defensive ends, and he's behind Aiden Hutchinson, so a great guy to learn from. They have a second-round pick in Derek Moore, but other than that, I think there's an opportunity there for Tyree West. And then a couple of second-year guys, Omar Norman-Lott. Unfortunately, John, his rookie season ended early last season with an injury. He's second team right now, right defensive end. They brought in Tonga from New England, also used a first round pick in Peter Woods from Clemson. Obviously, among those D tackles is Chris Jones, who is one of the best. But Jones also is getting a little bit older, so there's snaps available for him. I think they're trying to preserve him to where he can be more of a closer. So I think that can open up some opportunities for different guys. Now, he's a different body type than Chris Jones, but I think there's an opportunity there for Omar and Norman Lott. And then the last guy is Dante Thornton with the Raiders. A very inconsistent first year, former fourth round pick of the Raiders. Again, not a great group at wide receiver. They've got Trey Tucker was their best. They have another second year guy, Jack Besh, and Jalen Naylor, who brought in from Minnesota, Malik Benson, a few other guys. But it's if Dante Thornton can have it click, it can not only get him some more playing time, but also he's another guy that can help with that narrative of Tennessee receivers.
11: Well, and last year he obviously made a quick impression and a positive one on the staff that was in place. You just wonder, is he going to be able to have the same feelings with a completely different staff with a new head coach in Las Vegas? But without a doubt, he performed well and unfortunately got banged up pretty early into his season last year.
10: Yeah, I want to say he started the opener.
11: Did.
10: So Yeah, and Clint Kubiak, it's hard to tell, you know, other than observers from practice, and haven't really seen notes on Thornton from those guys. But Clint Kubiak does not give a whole lot of information. He's not one to put too many guys. He's just playing a really safe and coach speakish right now. So we probably won't find out until we get into the season on what kind of improvements Dante Thornton has been able to make to this point.
11: It's 8:46. Let's get more sports with Benjamin Hardy, and then we're back to close out today's edition of Sports Talk here at Oak Ridge Nissan. It's their sizzling summer sale going on now, right where the Turnpike meets up with Illinois Avenue. 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
0: The 1-2 is golfed high and deep right center. Lucas going back, so is Straw, and Lucas there to make the catch. Or pardon me, Pinyango there to make the catch. They collide.
1: VFL Chad Dallas allowed one run in 3 2/3 innings and was awarded the win in his Major League debut last night during the Blue Jays' 7-2 victory over Atlanta. Dallas and the Blue Jays travel back home to Toronto to host Baltimore tonight at 7 o'clock, while the Braves will be hosting the Pirates at 7:15. 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
2: Texas does it! And they have the hookup for a second national championship in a row!
1: At the Women's College World Series, the Texas Longhorns claimed their second consecutive national title after defeating Texas Tech 4-1. The Longhorns were trailing 1-0 after four innings, but a bases-loaded throwing error allowed two unearned runs to score in the fifth, and Texas never looked back after that. That audio is courtesy of ESPN. Last night, Game 2 of the Stanley Cup Final, Carolina pulled through in overtime, cashing out Vegas 4-3 to tie the series at 1-1. Game 3 will be tomorrow night. With your Sports Animal Sports Minute, this has been Benjamin Hardy. Stay tuned. More sports talk is next.
14: Now, first of all, they had a wreck a little bit earlier on 40 westbound around the 411 marker coming out of Jefferson Sevier County. Lanes are open. Still a bit of a slowdown. Hang with it. And not more than just 2 or 3 minutes delay downtown. I know they're on time so far. Alcoa Highway pickup drop-off at the airport trying to enjoy the day. Knoxville Smokies baseball tonight and tomorrow night at 7 o'clock, Sunday at 2 o'clock. Smokies baseball in the old city in Covenant Park. You're going to love it. I picked Michaels.
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9: We're continuing to track perfect conditions with mostly sunny skies and highs in the mid-80s. We'll watch the upper 80s return on your Saturday. From the WVLT First Alert Weather Center, I'm meteorologist Megan Desmal.
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11: Final segment to today's edition of Sports Talk. With Vince Ferrara, I'm John Wilkerson. We're here at Oak Ridge Nissan, right where the Turnpike meets up with Illinois Avenue. And, you know, it wasn't that long ago we stormed our way through Memorial Day, and now it's into the sizzling summer sales that are going on. And Scott Gropp, without a doubt, that means pandemonium is here as soon as the sun comes up, right?
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10: You're a gem. Thanks, Scotty.
11: Sure enough. So, That's, of course, very simple. 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Vince, have a wonderful weekend.
10: Yeah, and congrats to Melissa and Penny. They are qualifiers for the big ticket. Our promotion staff will be in touch. Thanks, everybody, at stop by. And every remote with a sports team, we have an opportunity to register for the big ticket.
11: Yep, sure to appreciate them as well as everybody that did come by. 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Thanks to Jared setting us up again to win today whenever we're on location. It's great to have Jared setting us up. And thanks most of all to you for listening. Have a fantastic Friday, a wonderful weekend. We'll be back at it Monday with more Sports Talk on 99.1 The Sports Animal.
14: Now, first of all, they had a wreck a little bit earlier on 40 westbound around the 411 marker coming out of Jefferson Sevier County. Lanes are open. Still a bit of a slowdown. Hang with it. And not more than just 2 or 3 minutes to lay downtown. I know they're on time so far. Alcoa Highway pickup drop-off at the airport. Trying to enjoy the day. Knoxville Smokies baseball tonight and tomorrow night at 7 o'clock. Sunday at 2 o'clock. 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I picked Michaels.
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30: 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Back-to-back crowns for the 40 acres. The Texas Longhorns are national champions once again, defeating Texas Tech 4-1 last night to sweep the Women's College World Series final. Caden Henry launched a massive solo homer while tournament MVP Tegan Kavan shut the door with five straight strikeouts in relief. I'm Drake Toll.
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34: We all know that that's not true.
33: Not Eric, out of breath.
34: Eric, I'm looking out. Looking out at the parking lot, and you're going to have to leave first because I don't.
33: Why?
34: I cannot physically get in my car.
33: Oh my gosh!
34: How close you parked out there.
33: Hey, I didn't sideswipe you though.
34: No,
33: I know there was no contact.
34: No,
33: Oh, yeah. I basically am kissing your... My truck is kissing your car right now.
34: They've gone butt to butt there.
33: You never go butt to butt. And
34: no.
33: Our vehicles today at Kia went full butt to butt.
34: They're at least bumping hips. So, on that note, happy Friday.
33: Happy Friday, man. Been waiting here for hours. Oh gosh, Jerry, if you're listening to the show, I'll call you back at the commercial break, boss.
34: Let me say this: I was watching softball last night, last game. I will never forgive Jerry Glasgow and Texas Tech for making me cheer for Texas for 2 days.
33: But they did.
34: This is one of those situations where you never forgive somebody for putting you into that situation. But I did, and did you see the Texas Longhorns Twitter account for their whole athletic department's response to it?
33: No.
34: Here it is, Eric. This is terrible for radio. It is a tortilla, you know, because Texas Tech fans used to throw tortillas before it was banned, with an L eaten out of it.
33: Okay, that's genius. Social media marketing people for collegiate and professional athletic teams don't get paid enough money.
34: Agree.
33: Because if they're, well, that's not true. Some are robbing people and they're terrible, but the good ones,
34: You don't get paid
33: anything. Even then, you don't get paid anything.
34: You also have to have the support of like the people above you, because you can't just do that, because somebody might, you know, after we beat Texas Tech, the tweet was, that's why we hang our hats in Tennessee, you know, for all my exes live in Texas.
33: Yeah.
34: But our social media person had to ask someone to make sure that one was going to pass muster, and the response from above was, oh yeah.
33: That's funny.
34: Oh yeah.
33: Yeah, that's funny.
34: But you have to ask, and you have to have support, because you don't want to get called to the corner office. But I will begrudgingly say congratulations to Texas. It was a fun game to watch. It's going to do a massive TV rating. ESPN probably wishes that they had another one tonight, even though they had the Stanley Cup playoff or Stanley Cup final on ABC last night. ABC's has a good run in these years where they have both the NBA finals and the Stanley Cup final. So they had an overtime game last night. I mean, it was magical.
33: We also have Knicks Spurs. Well, what are we doing today? We got a lot of stuff to get to.
34: Yeah, we do have a lot to talk about as we take a look at the game plan laid out for you every day by Colossal Productions, colossalproductions.com, to see, how a 17-foot LED wall would look in your backyard, in your neighborhood, in the parking lot of your business. 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Tennessee baseball will have a new pitching coach next year. I don't think that's a big surprise.
33: No.
34: I'll say this, and we can unpack it more here in a little bit. For a first-year head coach in Josh Uilander, I never want to see people lose their jobs and all that, but I appreciate that he appreciates the gravity of the situation, where there was one part of your team that was clearly not good enough all season. And there's a, particularly when you get along with someone, there's a tendency to just say, well, I think they can work it out. But after year one, he said, I don't think our quickest path to success is working this out.
33: I had a conversation with an old school ball yesterday, and we were talking about this, and they told me not to talk about him on the radio, so I won't. But the conversation was, if you go from a great to anything different and it doesn't work, you have to pull the trigger immediately.
34: Yeah.
33: And the conversation was, when David Cutcliffe basically got ran off and Fulmer had to hire the Clawfins, which was at the time like a hot. I mean, look at his career. It wasn't a bad hire, but it didn't work. You went from David Cutcliffe to this different thing where they like switch sides, and it's kind of that like high school Harry type thing.
34: When you were having, I think the other part of this is when you were having success, the toughest job for a new coach is to come in and inherit somebody who's having success, but you do it different.
33: They've been listening to Frank Martin. Yeah. They've been listening, Frank Anderson. They've been listening to David Cutcliffe. Mm-hmm. And then you have Josh Reynolds. You have the claw fence. You have to go. And like Fulmer obviously didn't have a chance to do that, but he would have. Mm-hmm. There would have been a new offensive coordinator in 2009. Mm-hmm. You know, there's going to be a new pitching coach. When you go from an all-time great who's having success, and that's what people are used to hearing and being around.
34: Yeah.
33: Then you can't just go find it. Like I saw someone yesterday. Well, who's the next Frank Anderson, buddy? If you knew that, you would already have hired them. And everyone else would be hiring them.
34: And the other part of this was Josh Elander had to make a hire at a time where everybody was locked in already for the season. The timeline of when Tony left and Frank left to go to the Giants was not conducive to doing a full stop. Let's scour the country and see who we want. And they have the opportunity to do that now. So we'll unpack that a little more coming up. Tennessee basketball knows one of its opponents that was unknown for this year, and that's in the SEC-ACC Challenge. I'll tell you who that is coming up. Spoiler, it's not going to move the meter a lot. But in the context of what the rest of Tennessee's schedule looks like, I love this. You got a home team against a team you should, or home game against a team you should beat. Sign me up. We have Spurs and Knicks game two tonight. You mentioned that.
33: I'm excited for that.
34: I think that should be fun. We also, we're inside 100 days to college football. We didn't do this yesterday because I think it required more time than we had around the rest of our content yesterday. Tony Petitti calls the idea of an SEC Big Ten Super League a fabrication after the Senate hearing. But at the Senate hearing, Pete Bavakwa, who's now the athletics director at Notre Dame, former NBC Sports executive, said, well, nobody wants this, but here's the full and complete plan of how we were going to bid on it when NBC Sports was going to have an opportunity to bid on it in case this happened. Okay, so there are positives and negatives to this. We've seen behind the curtain, and everybody agrees that they don't want, I don't know that everybody. There are some people that want college football to just be a straight Meyer League with the best 36 or 40 teams and just move on. But we now have the opportunity to see this thing that nobody really wants in the industry, but everybody's ready to do if they have to tomorrow. And I think that may have been the biggest wake-up call of this whole thing is, okay, we talk about these scenarios that people don't necessarily want, but if then, we're ready for it. More on that coming up in the 10 o'clock hour. We also have Brent Venables on playoff expansion. And I think I like Brent Venables here.
33: That's why you said his name right.
34: He has one of those quotes where you go, okay.
33: I'm excited for that because a lot of the times people talk about things, it's like Sark talking about a four-team SEC championship.
34: Yeah, nonsense.
33: Nonsense.
34: That was that was last Friday because I deleted it from the rundown when I put the one on today. But Brent Venables has a very reasonable take on this, which I was a little surprised by. I thought he would want to, you know, biggest possible field, yada, yada. No, he's okay. We'll preview everything else that happens this weekend. Chad and Jake Live coming up at 11. All of that and more over the next 3 hours. And we're here right at Rusty Wallace Kia, where nobody will make you a better deal on a brand new Kia than Jake Bull and Rusty Wallace Kia of Knoxville, right here, Callahan Drive. Come and see us. Sign up for the Big Ticket 2026, brought to you by Food City, Certified Angus Beef, and Low T Center. Hey, we're ready to give you tickets. We're ready to talk football. We're ready to just, you know, it's a good day to have a good day, right?
33: We're going to have a great day.
34: It's right here at Rusty Wallace.
33: I've been here for a long time, waiting on the show to start.
34: Yeah.
33: Parked between the lines. We got it rolling here.
34: I got to find a way to take a picture of this without, you know, like putting our license plates out there.
33: Oh, good. Don't do that because I need to renew my tags. They expire at the end of the month, and I still haven't done that.
34: Oops.
33: Hold on.
34: Oh, you got
33: Susan.
34: You got 25 days. You're fine. I'm not positive I put the sticker on mine. It was every year when I go and renew my tags, it's raining. I don't know how that's even possible, but I'm not positive. I put the sticker on like 9 months into last year. So I may go check that as well. Anyway.
33: You never know.
34: We have a fun one here on a Friday, live from Rusty Wallace, Key of Knoxville. We're here on Callahan Drive on 99.1, the Sports Animal.
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17: Hey, Brian.
18: Yes.
17: Do you think I'll ever stop coughing?
18: At this point, I'm not convinced that you will.
17: Well, I got my coughing out, and you guys can send your text to 865-656-9900.
18: Chris Bernard did us a solid. He not only took a picture of you having me effectively blocked in by parking next to me, but also went ahead and blacked out the license plates on it.
17: Buddy, you know, this is us in a picture, is it not?
18: Yeah, also if there was a time stamp for when we got here.
17: Man, I hate the only thing I hate if we had to clock in.
18: Yeah.
17: The only thing I hate. Yeah, well, I wasn't gonna let Eli play the liner.
18: You know your show starts at
17: 9 o'clock.
18: You were on time. You were the first person who spoke this morning on this show.
17: Is that not all that matters?
18: At a normal time, yes.
17: Thank you.
18: Yeah.
17: Man, that tree came out of nowhere though. I've gone back and forth on my tailgate on like what to do with it, but it's very expensive to fix those really fancy tailgates, you know?
18: Yeah, so
17: I'm just going to get a new truck before I, like, why? Okay, it's like a lot of people do it with house renovations.

0: reservations.
1: Yeah.
0: Why would I pay all that money to fix that if I'm before too long just going to get a new car anyway? Right?
1: Yeah.
0: So maybe I'll just, I'm just going to rock it and I'll park between the lines before I die.
1: At least once. All right. Tennessee baseball is looking for a new pitching coach. Josh Elander pulls the trigger. I think you mentioned it when you go from a guru who didn't. I mean, Frank Anderson left on his own. He had an opportunity to be a major league level pitching advisor, pitching coach, whatever. However,
0: seems cool. Move to California sounds fun, right?
1: Yeah. And Josh Elander had to hire a pitching coach at a time of year where most people are not going to leave their jobs. He promoted somebody who was on staff that I think everybody had a good relationship with, but it didn't work out. And I appreciate that he sees the gravity of the situation where it doesn't matter how good of a hitting coach I am, we can't hit our way out of the bullpen not making leads stand up. That's not a thing in the SEC. You can hit a bunch, but you can't hit enough to overcome a poor bullpen and less development on Saturdays and Sundays in this league. And so they'll have a new pitching coach.
0: Well,
1: you don't see coaches you don't see coaches that end up being successful let things play out.
0: No, and yeah, you had to get a new pitching coach. And part of that is because of Frank Anderson.
1: Mm-hmm.
0: And it's Josh Reynolds might ended up have been like, I don't want to blame him for everything because I'm the guy that gets on the radio and goes, man, I watched our guys do not have the same stuff
1: sure.
0: that some other
1: sure.
0: teams have. Sure. And so like blaming all of that on the pitching coach seems wildly unfair to me.
1: Yeah, not accurate.
0: But he is in charge.
1: Mm-hmm.
0: And when the result isn't good enough, you have to pull the trigger. And part of that is because you don't have the ability to give a guy a chance to like show that with maybe if I had some guys, like I bet off the record, if you said, hey, Reynolds, you know, what'd you think about the job you had this year? And he'd probably go, well, I mean, I'm coaching a bunch of guys that some of which I probably could have done a better job with. And some of which what do you want me to do? You know, that guy's a head case. That guy throws 90 at best.
1: Or
0: and his ball doesn't spin, and he barely throws strikes. So, like, what do you want me to do with that?
1: They needed a couple more years of being midweek guys. Or
0: that guy's
1: year
0: hurt.
1: Of being
0: that guy's
1: guy.
0: Hurt. I could have looked pretty good if I had that guy healthy and that guy healthy all year long. So, I mean, but at the same time, because Frank Anderson is the guy anyone talks about, all that our fans talk about, that's all you hear is, mm-hmm. we miss Frank. Well, you don't get the luxury of like letting him get some better arms. You have to get a new coach. That's the job of the head coach. You know, like I think Josh Heupel would chime in off the record and say, you know, Tim Banks isn't all that bad, but did you see some of the issues that he had last year and some of the coaching that he had? I watched what he told the guys. He told them the right thing.
1: Mm-hmm.
0: But you know what? You're out there with Boo Carter not paying attention in meetings, and he had to play him, and this guy and that guy. And you're probably going, Tim Banks wasn't all that bad. But guess what? There's better out there.
1: Mm-hmm.
0: And it got to the point where I didn't have a choice.
1: It wasn't working. And you have two choices. You either hitch your wagon to something that isn't working because
0: you believe in it or something.
1: Or you have an adult conversation and say, this isn't working and it's probably better for everybody if we just...
0: You can say, I don't blame you right. for why it's not working. Let me be clear about that. Josh, I mean, like, literally, Elander could have... We don't know. He could have told Reynolds, I don't blame you for why it didn't work last year. I watched what mm-hmm. you told them. I watched what you coached them on. I heard it all. You did and said the right thing, but it didn't work.
1: Mm-hmm.
0: And I don't have the luxury of keeping you. I'm sorry. Mm-hmm. We're friends. I love you. When you look for another job, tell them to call me, and I'll explain it to them off the record that it wasn't all your fault, you know, and you're a great coach and blah, blah, blah, blah, blah. You can have those conversations. I actually would be fascinated to have a bug on the wall. What do they call it? Be a fly on the wall? To be a fly on the wall when head coaches let go of assistant coaches, and then we all see moving on, and what that actually sounded like. Because they're not all positive. You know they're not. There's no way. But, I mean, that's... And then there's sometimes you get a new assistant coach, Lady Vol basketball, and you go, oh, thank God I get to get a new assistant coach. Right? Mm-hmm. I mean, like, it's just interesting. But bottom line, we're going to have a new baseball pitching coach. So find out who it's going to be. And most importantly, guys, we need to find out who he's coaching and what they have. What are their names? What kind of velo and spin and this and that and what kind of stuff?
1: Who are you
0: going to
1: go get from the portal?
0: Come on, we got to know.
1: Where are you going?
0: Yep.
1: So that the change in the news of the day there. When we come back, it's June 5th. We're going to talk a little basketball for a second.
0: Okay.
1: We now have another piece of Tennessee's men's basketball schedule. We now know, well, a game on everybody's schedule. That's when we come back. 865-656-9900. Football to come as well on a Friday. It is the Big Ticket 2026 live here at Rusty Wallace Kia. We're here on Callahan Drive. Come in, sign up, as the gentleman just did. We're ready. It's a big Friday.
0: He's got a Mexico shirt on that looks like he got it when he was there, which I'm jealous of.
1: Oh, yeah.
0: Nice.
1: Get on a beach. Where?
0: Somewhere on a beach.
1: Are you a sand guy?
0: Absolutely.
1: Okay.
0: From the West Coast.
1: Well, that's fair. You know, Charlie drove to Oklahoma to not have to put his feet in the sand.
0: He's from like Franklin or Murfreesboro or something.
1: We'll get back. 865-656-9900 if you want to join us on the Eric Ain Show live from Rusty Wallace Kia, Knoxville, 99.1 The Sports Animal.
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8: Still looking at beautiful conditions for your Friday with mostly sunny skies and high temperatures in the mid-80s. Heading into your weekend, we'll continue to see that temperature warm up with the mid to upper 80s as your forecast high. With cloud cover increasing, partly cloudy skies can be expected. We'll start to see the chances of rain returning Sunday afternoon. From the WVLT First Alert Weather Center, I'm meteorologist Megan Dusmall.
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0: Nothing but a good time here on the Eric Ain Show on the Sports Animal, live at Rusty Wallace Kia, where big tickets going on, y'all. That's thanks to Food City Certified Angus Beef in the Low T Center, and you can come on by today. Draw two finalists at the end of the show.
1: If you had been here signing up during the commercial break, you would have heard during the break just a couple of awful mini renditions of Creed's With Arms Wide Open, which is playing here in the showroom. And you and I both, at different times during the break, without trying, just started singing along, and it was just awful.
0: Yeah, wasn't
1: but
0: great.
1: Was it
0: about as good as he is?
1: But it was close.
0: Not great. I asked you, what's your favorite Creed song?
1: Has any band?
0: There's like four.
1: Has any?
0: I like four of their songs.
1: Ever aged worse though than Creed? Like with how fully invested you were in it, like when we were in high school and these songs were new, versus now you look back. It's like when you watch a movie that you really loved back in the day, and it's like,
0: and then you watch it and you go, that's a bad movie.
1: Ooh.
0: Yeah.
1: Hot take, you know what movie fits that bill the most for me?
0: What?
1: Armageddon. I loved Armageddon. Loved it. And then I didn't see it for like 10 years. It came on cable one day last summer. I was like,
0: you're like, this is not a good movie.
1: Oh, no.
0: Yeah.
1: Oh, yeah. No. So anyway, I think Creed is probably that band that's like, it was way up here at the time, and in hindsight, that didn't age great. I would put Nickelback ahead of them now.
0: Oh, see, I'm the weird one that still likes Nickelback.
1: I know you like Nickelback, but I would still put Creed ahead of Creed now.
0: The reason I like Nickelback is because I always appreciated them for what they were, which is like not great music.
1: They
0: but
1: leaned
0: it was
1: all the
0: fun,
1: way into it, though.
0: And
1: yeah.
0: It was, yeah, like I was never beating the drum as they're like the best band or anything like that. But a lot of their stuff, I don't know, it's kind of fun. It's fun to sing too. So it's like, you know, I accepted them for the C that they were, and that they're still a C. And when it comes on, it's kind of fun to sing to.
1: I think that needs to be the new thing. We're going to accept them for the C that they are.
0: Yes. I accepted them for average, and average they've always been.
1: Speaking of average, Tennessee basketball hosts a very average ACC program, and that's Florida State in the Big in the SEC-ACC challenge this fall, according
0: we
1: to
0: might beat them by
1: published
0: 40.
1: Reports. Yeah, I like this because I like it.
0: With the team that we have, though, we should have got Duke. We should have got North Carolina.
1: Yeah, but with the schedule you already have, do you want
0: or
1: that?
0: Or give us Wake Forest and let Duke go play against the team he had that he played on last. Give us a storyline.
1: And Tennessee already has NC State in Nashville during the season, so you weren't going to get them.
0: No, and that'll be a fun one.
1: Here are the matchups, according to John Rothstein from CBS Sports. Arkansas will be at North Carolina. That seems fun, right? North Carolina. Auburn at Clemson. Meh. Duke at Florida.
0: Oh, that's a great one.
1: Boston College at Georgia, Wake at LSU, Pittsburgh at Missouri. If you're watching any of those, you have a gambling problem. Syracuse is at Oklahoma, whatever.
0: At least we're not playing Syracuse.
1: Ole Miss at Virginia Tech.
0: Who cares?
1: South Carolina at NC State.
0: Meh.
1: Florida State at Tennessee, because it's Tennessee. Texas at Louisville.
0: Oh, that's a good one. Now, Louisville would have been a better one to give us.
1: Yeah.
0: I mean, you're talking about two of the hottest portal, like, hype basketball machines for the upcoming season. That would have been a good one. They missed their chance there.
1: Bama, Miami, Kentucky, Virginia, Georgia Tech, and Mississippi State, Stanford, noted ACC power at Texas A&M. At least they don't have to fly all the way across the country.
0: That's weird.
1: And Vanderbilt at Notre Dame.
0: Okay.
1: Will there ever be more white wine consumed at a basketball game than Vandy at Notre Dame?
0: Or scarves worn?
1: Oh yeah.
0: Do you remember when Vandy gave out scarves at their home games for a football game years ago in like the Franklin era? Yeah. It was around then.
1: There are soccer scarves.
0: Come to a game.
1: Yeah.
0: And you know the details on it.
1: There are soccer scarves.
0: I just remember me and Jay Bay on our old garage band radio thing we did went nuts. They gave away scarves to come to a game. BOGO tickets and a scarf. They've come a long way since then, and I don't know that I like that.
1: Eli in the secret text line reminds us of the Florida State with the banner for when the season was canceled in 2020, because that's as close to a banner as they've gotten.
0: They did that?
1: Magic, yeah. Yeah. You know, South Carolina women's basketball, who has national championships, they put up a banner that just, it doesn't say champions, it doesn't say anything. It points out that they were number one and undefeated at the time.
0: Oh, they probably would have won it then.
1: But they don't claim it as
0: they
1: a championship.
0: They don't say it. They just, it's like a troll. It's like, by the way, we didn't get to do it, but we would have.
1: They were the SEC champion. They were number one. This is different. Mm. But yes.
0: So we're going to play Florida State. Oh, I am really excited. I am really excited about our basketball team.
1: Yeah, I think in the context of all the other big matchups you had, would another one have been fun, particularly one on your campus? Yes. Did your schedule need it or really want it at this point? Probably not.
0: No, we have a bunch of really, really high-profile games that we're going to play. But it would have been good. But I get Duke, Florida. I get that. I think Tennessee, Louisville, if you talk about, hey, portal kings of the off season, that would have been a fun matchup. That'd have been a good conversation anyway.
1: Wayne asks, do you think Tennessee's made a major shift in spending since men's and women's basketball recruiting to try and break into the top tier of teams? I think in men's basketball, you certainly have. I think in women's basketball, you've had an opportunity to chase it, but also you saw last year, you spent a lot of money on a couple of players that had okay seasons but didn't lead you to a lot of team success. I think it's more about what the coach wants, needs, and asks for in each case. It's about providing the resources that a coach needs and then let them cook in the way that they want to cook.
0: As long as they're still being advocated for from the top, from internally. You know, there's the Dave Hart, Butch Jones, hey, I need a new offensive coordinator, and him saying, you have $700,000, and he went to hire a top-tier coordinator, and Larry Scott, the tight ends coach, got promoted.
1: Because that was all they had.
0: That's because that's all you could afford. Mm-hmm. And that's not being undercut. That's being told, I'm actually not going to give you the resource you're telling me you need, and then you go, oh, I see where I'm at.
1: You're doing the, he doesn't really believe in me.
0: Mm-mm.
1: Because we're not going to devote
0: the resources. If we go get a guy that could actually make us good with one of, you know, the fact that Josh Dobbs isn't our quarterback and we lost, you know, a ton of good offensive players going, was that 2017 year?
1: Yes.
0: Yeah, and then your boss says, buddy, I'm not bailing you out and giving you what you need to go make Dormady or was it JG or was Shrout Bailey?
1: It was Dormady and Garantano.
0: Okay. Oh, that's right. Okay, well, we're not going to give you somebody to help them.
1: We're just going to speed up that buyout.
0: We're going to make sure that we can go hire somebody else good.
1: And then right after that, Dave Hart announced that he was retiring.
0: Which didn't make a lot of sense.
1: Well, he was pushed into that, and in part because I do think going back to that, not giving Butch a budget to hire a offensive coordinator was the last straw for a lot of people. There had been a lot of self-inflicted wounds, you know, over those last couple of years, but the the offensive coordinator situation, I think, was the last straw. Because you set up Butch Jones to fail. And he didn't need a lot of help being set up to fail.
0: Nope.
1: In a high-pressure situation. All right. We'll come back. We will wrap up this opening hour of the Air Cane Show coming to you live from Rusty Wallace of Knoxville. We're here on Callahan Drive where no one, and I mean no one, will make you a better deal on a brand-new Kia than Rusty Wallace Kia of Knoxville. It's right here on 99.1, the Sports Animal.
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0: We're live at Rusty Wallace Kia, where no one, and I mean no one, will give you a better deal on a brand new Kia than right here at Rusty Wallace Kia of Knoxville, Callahan Drive. 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
1: All right, 11 years ago today, it's popped up on my phone. John Gruden spoke. Butch Jones, we were talking about Butch. Butch had John Gruden speak to the Tennessee football team. And I was...
0: I remember it. I wasn't there, but I remember it happening.
1: Was the writer for
0: what
1: the
0: year was that?
1: So 11 years ago would be 2015.
0: Okay.
1: We gave John Gruden all of the Adidas that we had left because it was about to go away. It was, you know, 20 days
0: and
1: away.
0: And money and the stuff.
1: I don't think they actually paid him to come.
0: He didn't need it?
1: I think
0: want
1: he
0: it.
1: Just wanted to do it.
0: Well, that's cool.
1: But I will never forget his speech because he wanted to talk about tight ends and tight ends blocking. And I can't repeat the speech because there are a lot of four-letter words in it, as you would imagine when an old-school football coach gets into talking. But he uses tight ends blocking and why Jason Witten was the best tight end in the NFL. Not because he catches touchdowns, but because Jason Witten blocks. And so he plays this supercut of like four or five other tight ends in the league that everybody knew, catching touchdowns, doing a little celebration, a little dance, and then immediately followed it up with them whiffing on a pass rusher and the quarterback getting blasted. And then he shows Jason Witten highlights. But he shows the touchdown, and then he shows three just mauling blocks. And then he says, you know what happens next? Jason Witten gets hurt. He's out for 2 weeks. Yeah, his replacement comes in. He plays pretty good. Shows a highlight of him catching a touchdown in the corner. He goes, all right, we're going to be fine. You know what happened next possession? Then he shows the play. I forget the guy. It was the other tight end for the Cowboys. But, I mean, he does like a kind of ole block so then he can run a little curl. And Tony Romo gets blasted and breaks his collarbone.
0: I remember it.
1: And he goes, Tony Romo, yay, great quarterback, great quarterback. Key to your success, man. Key to your success. Best player on your team. And Jason Witten, he's out. Hey, I just caught a touchdown. I just caught a touchdown. Whoop! Boom! Sack! Season blanking over. Because the Dallas Cowboys are great, but they're not going anywhere without Tony Romo. So, Jason Witten's great because Jason Witten blocks. Jason Witten's there. Tony Romo,
0: doesn't
1: he's
0: get hurt.
1: Fine.
0: Yeah, man.
1: And so his bigger point, which I think some of our players at the time struggled to understand, because he's doing these big, fun examples, is you got to play every play. Because that guy was still thinking about the touchdown that he caught on the previous possession, and instead the season's over. Because in the NFL...
0: Took a playoff. Quarterback got hurt.
1: Yeah, and in college, it's the same thing. You take a playoff, well, you never... It's kind of like you never know which plays are going to be the six or seven that determine your season. Well, one of the six or seven that determines your season is you didn't go all in on blocking a guy, and somebody gets hurt, and now you're in trouble.
0: I remember I remember him breaking his collarbone.
3: Oh, yeah.
1: Well, that happened.
0: Don't even count.
1: Yeah. A couple, two, three times. But, yeah. A
0: couple times. Shoulder injury.
1: Yeah.
0: Man.
1: His body was made of glass, and periodically members of the Cowboys didn't fully appreciate, you know, that they had a glass quarterback and needed to keep him protected.
0: And he was really good, but if he got landed on, there's no way he was getting up.
1: Yeah.
0: Yeah. That's the truth, man. And that it is. How do you figure it out with young guys that just don't get it?
1: I think,
0: I mean, that's that, like, that's the hard part of coaching in college. In the NFL, you know, that backup tight end probably hadn't been in the league very long and doesn't get it either until his quarterback gets hurt. He gets cut the next year. They don't give him a deal. And he goes, man, blocking is the most important thing.
1: Yeah.
0: That is my job.
1: You ask Alvin Kamara today versus Alvin Kamara in 2015, what's the most important part of what you do?
0: Yeah.
1: And today he would probably tell you blocking is just as important. He does those extra workouts as much so he can make an impact block as so he can have the ability to steamroll a guy running.
0: Yeah, he gets quarterback killed, then you're not catching the ball as much. They're keying in on your run game. It's almost like you can be selfish.
1: Yeah.
0: You can actually be a selfish football player, and it leads you to understanding that the only thing I can do is make sure that our offense has our quarterback playing.
1: Yeah.
0: Because if the quarterback's not playing, I'm not getting as many rushing yards. I'm not catching the ball as much. My stats suck. You can be a stats guy, and it lead you to understanding blocking and protecting is the single most important thing you do.
1: And I think that's one of the things you mentioned with young players coming in. I don't think for 99% of players that come into a college program, the margin was very thin for them in high school. Their high school team was probably better than everybody else.
0: Or they were so much better that they could be a slappy, yeah, lazy. You know, Chris Brazel could have the success he had at Tulane, drawing smiley faces and not even paying attention because he was Chris Brazel at Tulane. And then you come in the SEC, and then you're Chris Brazel that lines up offsides and runs the wrong route, and the ball's not where it needs to be, and your quarterback got killed because he's holding the ball waiting on you to break. And then you figure it out. Now look at him. He's like the only thing they talk about in camp right now.
1: Oh,
0: he's going to catch. He's going to play for them. He might start.
1: That's why I talk about Malik Howard at Oak Ridge, who I believe is visiting Tennessee officially this weekend. He doesn't take play. It would be very easy for a coach at the high school level to just put him out on the perimeter and just let him dominate. But they don't. He catches a lot of balls, but he catches them as a tight end, and he's a legitimate high four-star D1 tight end prospect with an NFL future if things go the way they should, because he's embraced all the parts of it. But even he doesn't understand how thin the margin is in college.
0: Nope.
1: Literally one play that you take off can be the difference in your team making a playoff and going 7-5.
0: It's not just the tight end blocking.
1: No, it's everything.
0: I think the play I actually hear about the most in my college career is 2004 Notre Dame.
1: Mm-hmm.
0: There were people that decided in that moment that Fulmer needed to be fired because he had a stud freshman quarterback that he did this to, right?
1: Yeah.
0: And it's so not his fault. I've done it before, but I was supposed to be under center. I screwed the center. The center had an under center snap, snapped it, blah, blah, blah, blah, blah. I had to learn the hard way that sometimes you got to fall. You got to just call it quits and dive on the ball.
1: Yeah.
0: I mean, like, even quarterbacks have to learn, man, that's going to get me hurt.
1: And it did.
0: Double go posts will get you too.
1: We have 2 more hours to go. Right here, Rusty Wallace, Key of Knoxville on the Eric Gaines Show, 99.1, the Sports Animal.
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15: San Antonio Spurs want to get back in the NBA Finals, win Game 2, knotted up in a game apiece heading to Madison Square Garden. Victor Wembanyama needs to start playing like the 7'5" monster that he is and stop pretending to be Steph Curry. 9 3-point attempts in game number one is not going to get the job done. 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I'm Nick Hopkins.
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0: 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What are we doing for the next 2 hours there, Brian Rice?
1: Well, it is 10 o'clock reset time. Spurs-Knicks game 2 tonight. Not going to be a

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0: 865-656-9900 if you want to join us on the Eric Ain Show live at Rusty Wallace Key. I hope you're having a great morning up there in the Tri-Cities and right here in our listening area, 991thesportsanimal.com. It's a beautiful day outside, y'all.
1: Tony Petiti says the idea of a Big Ten SEC Super League is a fabrication. The Protect College Sports Act, filed in the Senate last week, has a provision that aims to prevent a potential Super League between the Big Ten and SEC. The idea came up multiple times during Wednesday's hearing, but Tony Petiti told Ross Dellinger of Yahoo Sports that it's a fabrication. Quote, any statement that suggests the Big Ten is pursuing or wants a Super League is a fabrication. At no point in time have we discussed such a concept with the SEC or anyone else. Any suggestion otherwise comes from people outside our respective conferences.
0: Do you believe that first?
1: I believe the part where he says nobody wants it.
0: But not the part where he says we have not talked about
1: it. No, I think what Pete Bavakwa had was during his testimony is accurate, that nobody wants to do it, but they could do it tomorrow if they had to. And here's what it would look like. And the fact that he had the detailed plan. Now, granted, Pete Bavakwa's background is a TV executive. That could be NBC's plan that they would have pitched to the SEC and the Big Ten for a Super League. Because his point, and the point that was missed when Pete Bavakwa testified, was nobody wants this, but it's easy to do. And if this whole thing is about maximizing revenue, then we as TV executives told them this is what you do. You do a Super League, you cut the fat around both of your conferences. Sorry, Vanderbilt, Mississippi State, Rutgers, you're not coming, because we're going to add Florida State, Clemson, maybe Texas Tech.

0: we're going to add some brands. And then we're going to go make a whole bunch of money. We're going to spend a whole bunch of money. And then we're going to go make a whole bunch of money. And nobody wants that because people in college sports are invested in college sports continuing in some form close to they are. That's why they're willing to get in bed with Congress on trying to set up some parameters around it. But the discussion is, it would also be very easy for us to do this other thing that cuts out a lot of what makes college sports special, but also cuts out a lot of fan bases around the country. And I think we saw when the Pac-12 fell off before some of their brands went into the Big Ten, how dangerous it is to disengage entire sections of the country or entire fan bases that help push college sports forward. Because if you just lose the LA market, everybody's TV rights become worthless, including the SECs that isn't anywhere close to it.
1: Well, the problem with the Super League and why it would work, Brian, is you have the LA market. You don't think USC's staying? They're staying. Oregon's staying? Yeah. Oregon's staying. I mean, you actually get the entire country. Now you have Texas. You have Oklahoma. What TV market in the Big Ten and the SEC do you not have that matters?
0: I don't know that there is one.
1: That's why the leagues were set up
0: in Arizona, but I mean,
1: okay,
0: no.
1: You can easily survive without a desert TV market. I mean, come on, like that's why no one wants it, because then everything's changed, everything's different, mm-hmm. and too much different with something that's pretty freaking awesome, which is college athletics. No one wants to do different to awesome.
0: So I believe when he says that they don't want it, I believe that the idea that they're pursuing it is incorrect. The idea that they haven't talked about it or what it would look like is, I mean, that's a lie.
1: I know you don't
0: irresponsible if they have.
1: You don't trim the fat. You go and you say, we're talking billions of dollars. You don't think they can go get Duke and North Carolina if they want to be in the Super League? You don't think they can go out there and say, hey, we're changing the entire thing. You want in?
0: Who are the top 40 teams that we have to have if we're going to play college football?
1: And guess what? They would survive that. Now, it'd be weird to have, if you did it just as it is, mm-hmm. That would be weird because you're talking about a college basketball deal that doesn't include Louisville.
0: Or Duke.
1: Or Duke or North Carolina. Oh, like
0: I think they would go get North Carolina. Probably,
1: they would go get at least enough of them, and I think Duke would come. I think, I don't know. We'll I see, mean, if they said, hey, this is clearly the seat at the table, and you know it, and everybody knows it that's paying attention to this. Do you want to play in the weird thing, or do you want to play in the thing that matters?
0: I would be fascinated where the Vanderbilts and Northwesterns and the Stanfords of the world end up, because I think you can... Vanderbilt's been making an argument for decades that if we really invest in sports, we can be dominant in sports, and look how good it would be for our brand, and they got a lot of pushback. Now they've been allowed to invest a little bit, and... They're having a lot of success. But, and Northwestern's done that at various times, Duke, you mentioned. But I believe that he doesn't want it. I know Greg Sankey doesn't want it. But the idea that they haven't discussed it or discussed what it would look like is a lie.
1: Yeah, because they've discussed every single option even come up. I mean, that's you hate to say, who do we have? You know, let's have a meeting to set up the meeting. But I bet all these people and these people in charge, I bet that's what they do. They sit around and...
0: So Pete Bevacqua was giving testimony on why the portion of the... So the bill that would allow conferences to pool TV rights is not a good idea. And his point that he was making was... There are scenarios where that makes slightly more money, but it doesn't guarantee that it would. And it certainly doesn't guarantee that it would make as much money for your primary stakeholders who we're going to have on board for this thing. And then he says the thing that everybody missed, but because they just start talking about, oh, look at all the plans they have for the Super League. Said no, quote, if you really want to maximize media value around college football, you wouldn't do this. You would take 24 to 30 teams, create an unbelievably competitive scheduling where a team like Notre Dame would play Alabama, Georgia, Penn State, Ohio State, and Michigan, and start to get a number that more closely resembles an NFL number. I could be right, I could be wrong, but that's why I was encouraged that it's a voluntary application and that a lot more work can be done over the course of the next series of years to see if the value can prove itself out. Saying that we need to find other ways to maximize our value, because that's how you do it. If you want to talk about college football and is being undervalued in relation to its viewership, then that's probably true to a certain extent, but pooling the media rights for Pittsburgh football and Arizona State football and Oregon State football along with Notre Dame, Alabama, Georgia, and Michigan is not it. And it's never going to be it. So I don't know where they go from here. I think before this bill moves on, I think version 2 is much more sensitive to the TV rights side of it, because you're never going to get the SEC and the Big Ten fully on board with. The SEC and the Big Ten want some other changes because they don't think that having to go to Congress every time you need to change something is a good way forward. And I
1: agree with that.
0: We've seen the glacial pace that government moves on just about everything.
1: I agree with that part of it.
0: So
1: saying that, I always took it as when they say we do not support this, mm-hmm. they were just saying not as is, guys.
0: Right.
1: Like, no, we're they not support saying that we don't want
0: 80% of the things that are in it. But 20% or 10% of it is a non-starter, and 10% of it is not as well thought out as it should be. And that's all okay. You can fix that. They just have to go back and actually do it.
1: Did the two senators that did this, did they sit down with Petitti and Sankey?
0: They have sat down with various stakeholders, including both of them at various times. And I think they will re-engage some of those conversations now to make sure that, you know, because Ted Cruz is one of the sponsors and he represents Texas. I don't think there's a scenario where the senator that represents Texas is going to ultimately do something that Texas A&M are not in favor of or in lockstep with.
1: Yeah, I mean, I get it. Houston matters, and there's, what, 20 universities that are more in the state?
0: Houston Texas matters. Texas Tech matters. You know,
1: then there's a bunch of other ones.
0: But
1: Texas and Texas A&M, you gotta start. That's your start. You start there. Yeah,
0: the combined fan bases of those two determine the happiness of 80% of that state on Sunday mornings in the fall. What happened with those two and whether Whataburger was out of the honey butter chicken biscuit. that's Sunday morning in Texas.
1: Well,
0: on the way to church.
1: And you don't want it to affect Friday night too much either.
0: No.
1: I mean, you're talking about killing it before. Like, every one of these Texas football fans is equally a fan of a high school team.
0: Well, and that's the other thing about this. If we're pooling media rights. We're really pooling media rights. We're going to go there.
1: We're playing Thursday, Friday, Saturday football.
0: The networks that buy it are
1: sorry, high school football.
0: Yeah, they're going to go up against the NFL on Thursday. It's not going to be a winning battle, but you're still going to do a pretty decent number. You're going to have games on Friday. You're going to have multiple games on Friday. You're going to have games on Saturdays. You're going to have games whenever they can get them. And that's, again, and you have less control of it. And, again, that's why the SEC and the Big Ten don't want to do it. If the Big 12 wants to go play some Friday night games, deal. If the ACC wants to go play some Friday night games, deal. The SEC and the Big Ten. The Big Ten has a few on Fox. They're not good games. They're mediocre at best. The SEC's not playing on Fridays. So it's all these little pieces of nuance that get there. But they've talked about what a Super League would look like. They know what it would look like, and places like NBC and certainly CBS, Fox, and ESPN know exactly how much they'd bid for it. They know exactly what their ultimate ceiling would be. They know how they would lay it out. They know how they lay out the games, because it's irresponsible if they don't.
1: Yep.
0: But nobody wants it, save for a few people that want college sports to just be a full-on, emotionally invested minor league. Would I love to see a Notre Dame schedule that has Alabama, Georgia, Penn State, Ohio State, and Michigan on it? Sure. But after a year or two, it doesn't become special that that's the schedule, because that's just the schedule. You know, if the Dallas Cowboys played four games a year against UFL teams and eight games a year against other NFL teams, well, yeah, I would definitely say I only care about the NFL games. But that's not the system that they play in. They play in a dedicated professional league. College sports is an ecosystem that people are used to, and it's special because of it. Big games are special because they're not there every week. You know, it's like Vin Scully said, if you act like everything's special, then people don't know the difference when something actually is. And that's what college sports has to be careful with, is that you don't mess with the thing that makes it special. And I don't know that everybody invested in understands.
1: Our games that matter have nicknames, for crying out loud.
0: Huh. Yes. How do you make sure that that still happens?
1: Yeah.
0: How do you make sure that those games are still meaningful? So, we'll see where this goes from here. But that is an interesting side note to that part of the hearing. Because, okay, let me ask you. What would you rather have? College football the way it is? Or a Super League where the Big Ten and the SEC and a few stragglers from other conferences come together to form a 40-team, let's call it a 40-team Super League.
1: No,
0: and you only play each other.
1: I like college football the way it is. I want us to fix some stuff. I agree with a lot of the Protect College Sports Act. I think they need to do that. Let's say the Ferrari going 150 miles an hour towards a cliff.
0: Yeah.
1: It's not there yet. I mean, and I kind of agree with that. It's like everything's crazy, but it's still fine. That's why I always say, guess what? Ask Terry Turner how college football, the state of college football is. Ask the people in the ticket sales how college football is. Ask television networks how college football is. Viewership, game day, tickets, vendors. Ask these towns these games are played in and the business owners how college football is. Mm-hmm. Everyone will say, as good as ever. Yet it's not. Because if you listen to how we talk about it all day long, it's clearly not.
0: Yeah.
1: So it's wild. We'll see what happens.
0: All right, we return next, 865-656-9900. Duke and Michigan are playing a Major League Baseball stadium for some reason. We tell you why, along with more on college football as we roll on next, live from Rusty Wallace, Kia of Knoxville. We're here on Callahan Drive with the Big Ticket 2026, thanks to Food City Certified Angus Beef, Low T Center. 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
19: A better life with Dr. Sanjay Gupta.
20: Heart disease is still the leading cause of death here in the United States and around the world. But what if there was something you could do earlier in life to reduce the odds of becoming a statistic? Well, here in the United States, tens of millions of adults already take a statin to lower their cholesterol. But new guidance put out by the American College of Cardiology and the American Heart Association now emphasize that treating high cholesterol sooner could significantly reduce a person's lifetime risk of heart attack or stroke. How early are we talking? In your 30s, believe it or not. Of course, you need to talk to your doctor about whether statins are right for you, but you should know that the evidence is really starting to stack up that shows the earlier you get a jump on reducing lifelong exposure to plaque-causing lipids and lipoproteins, the better the odds are going to be for you. Make sure you get your cholesterol checked. That's the first step. I'm Dr. Sanjay Gupta, helping you live a better life.
21: We're continuing to track perfect conditions with mostly sunny skies and highs in the mid-80s. We'll watch the upper 80s return on your Saturday. From the WVLT First Alert Weather Center, I'm meteorologist Megan Desmal.
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0: All right, 865-656-9900 if you want to join us here. Jimmy says, make up your Super League specifically. Identify the 40 college teams you'd have in it. I don't know that I want to dive into a plan on it because I don't want it to happen. But, I mean, off the top of your head, you're probably shaving, you know, out of the SEC and the Big Ten, I doubt Mississippi State's coming along. I doubt Purdue's coming along. 5 years. The crazy thing here is 5 years ago, Indiana isn't coming along in a Super League. And now they've played for and won a national championship. And I think that's part of the reason why the Super League discussion is problematic, and why, I mean, one of the co-sponsors of the legislation, you know, Ted Cruz of Texas, the other representative is from Washington State. And one of the reasons that she got involved is she saw one of the state universities in Washington go from being a Power Five school that has the path to win a national championship to now they're trying to hold on to a conference that barely exists. And so I think that's part of the challenge here is you have a 40 team, you set up a 40 team Super League, you're going to be in a situation where, you know, is there going to be a relegation type deal like you have in international soccer where teams have the ability to play up and the worst teams get relegated? Well, I don't think the stakeholders in college football and college sports are going to agree to that because of how much money is involved in it and how much money you would stand. You know, there's a time in the Derek Dooley, Butch Jones, Jeremy Pruitt years that Tennessee might have gotten relegated down. And then you're not only not an SEC school anymore in football, but you're barely hanging on and trying to claw your way back to get up there. That's the challenge. I haven't put in a lot of thought as to who my whole 40 or so would be because I don't want it to happen. But I think realistically, your list of schools is different today than it would have been 5 years ago. Rudy asked, how can the government stop a super conference? Well, part of what this bill would do would be to regulate college sports and would specifically, there's a stipulation in the bill that specifically prohibits the SEC and the Big Ten from aligning and breaking away to do their own thing. They would lose all the protections of this act, and they would lose all the protections from an antitrust standpoint if they did that, which would make it financially unattainable to do if you came in to all of that. Josh says, do you ever think Tennessee will drop a sport to focus on another? I don't think that, you're not going to drop any of the big five or six sports. You're not going to drop, certainly, football, men's, women's, basketball, baseball, softball. I don't see a situation where you drop a volleyball or a soccer, particularly with the TV growth that both of those sports have had from a college sports standpoint. No school that has gymnastics is going to drop it. Beyond that, you can, but look at what just happened at Arkansas. They announced they were dropping men's and women's tennis. Turns out they only saved $2.5 million by dropping men's and women's tennis. And so a donor steps up and says, I'll cut the $2.5 million check to fund the programs. And so the cost savings or the resource savings that you experience by cutting a sport that doesn't bring in a great deal of revenue is not enough of a cost savings to make you significantly better at the other sports. And that's Arkansas is the case study. They just went through running the numbers on it. And a lot of schools have run the numbers. Could you see a situation where programs decide which of the big five they want to be good at? Yeah, schools are making that decision right now. But you also see it backfire. LSU took rev share money from men's basketball and gave it to baseball. Because they weren't going to take it from women's basketball. They weren't going to take it from gymnastics because those two programs sell out the arena. So they took it from men's basketball, gave it to baseball because baseball is very important to the culture at LSU. And what happened? Their men's basketball team was by far the worst team in the SEC for a year and was headed to be that way for the future. And so when that happens, your fans react in a very visceral manner because LSU basketball is a very proud program over the years. It's where Shaq played. It's where Pistol Pete played. And stakeholders on that campus said, we can't live in a world where we're not fully supporting this. We're willing to make an investment because we don't want to have to make the decision on what we're going to spend less on. You know, Arkansas is doing baseball at a higher level because they don't value some of their other products. There are other schools that are doing that as well. Everybody's having to make decisions on where their money's spent. What you want to do is to be in a position like Tennessee is, like Alabama is, but Georgia in this category as well, where you can massage the numbers to make sure that your sports that people buy tickets to, people will continue to want to buy tickets to. And that's why they've handled their business the way they have. It's why Tennessee's handled its business the way it has. It's why Alabama focuses on what it focuses on. It's why Georgia focuses on what it focuses on. Florida makes a lot of money because they support their sports at a high level, and people buy tickets to them, and people show up. That's in Ohio State and Michigan are the same way. I won't leave out the Big Ten because this has been an SEC and Big Ten discussion, but everybody's figuring out what that looks like long term. But no, I don't think anybody would cut something or just bail on something to make sure that their other sports have what they need.
1: Well, and the problem is, I think you're right. Unless a super conference happened and everything changed.
0: Oh, if you went to
1: who knows what happens then?
0: But that's kind of the part of it is if you go to if let's say for a second that you went to a 40 or 50 team super conference. If you're bringing all the sports with them, then you're not doing any sort of promotion relegation. Those 40 or those 45 or those whatever are the schools. You know, if you're doing it sport by sport, and let's say you're the quote unquote super conference is a pool of 60 schools, and 30 of them are playing in the upper division, 30 of them are playing in the lower division. You could do that on a sport by sport basis. But nobody's really pitched that because they want it to be a smaller number, because a smaller number is more attractive to TV. But if you're bringing all the sports with you, then those are just the 40 and everybody else is out of luck. And I think big picture, that's probably a good thing, because that's the dividing line of ADs aren't going to sit in a meeting of their conference's ADs and go, you and you and you, you're not with us anymore. Sorry. You don't bring enough TV eyeballs to be in it.
1: You're not important enough.
0: Because Indiana would have been that team 5 years ago.
1: Not now. Not now.
0: Their basketball program.
1: Now they have an untapped, currently untapped resource in hoops.
0: Yeah.
1: And a top 10 program in football. Supported.
0: But 5 years ago, Indiana's not coming along.
1: Oh, no. They're laughably out.
0: They and Purdue are perhaps leaving the state of Indiana without a team.
1: We wouldn't have to play Purdue in hoops anymore.
0: Ugh. So, and I think that's ultimately why it never happens.
1: Can I ask you a question?
0: Yeah.
1: What do you want? What does Brian Rice want?
0: Well, I think you want something that is as close to the current system that you have now, but with guardrails. If you could stop unlimited transfers every year, I think you solve 90% of the problems. Maybe to get to 90%, you put in a hard timeline, like 5 years to play college sports. 5 years from when you turn 18 or you enter college, whichever is later, that's how long you have to play college sports. If you do that and you eliminate unlimited transfers, everybody transfers once, that's fine. But if you want to transfer again, one of those 5 years, you're not going to get to play. That would solve 90% of the issues that we have now, because it doesn't become an all-out bidding war every year. Your players in a variety of sports can responsibly make true NIL money. They better make a really good decision coming out of high school, or they better make a really good decision if they want to leave, when they're going to leave, and where they're going to go. And that would fix most of your problems.
1: I would have less of a problem. You know, I get on here and say quarterback doesn't need to make that much money in a year and blah, blah. I would have less of a problem with paying a quarterback $4 or $5 million if it meant that he was going to be there at the school that he's at.
0: Yeah, if you invested a lot in Nico Iamaliava. You invested a lot in him financially, but you invested a lot in building him to be the best quarterback he could be, in building a roster around him. And he decided it was time to go, or his dad decided it was time to go, or however you
1: want
0: to phrase
1: it. We want more. If the we want more because of what other guys are making, and we're the guy here and we deserve more, even though we haven't earned it yet, if that mindset was, if that thought process wasn't a part of it because there's guardrails, and because there's some more clear understanding, and it's not just a now pay me this or I'm gone, now pay me this or I'm gone, then you might still have him. But the concept of Carson Beck made $4 million, and that's crazy, we deserve $4 million if he's getting $4 million, that mindset, if it's not a part of it, then you might still have him. And like, that's kind of what I want. Like, if we're going to invest, it's like in anything, if you're going to invest in something, you want to know that there's an investment back.
0: I think,
1: and some tie-in back.
0: I do think the money would still be similar to what it is today, but I think there would be more of what Tennessee's done, as a matter of fact. Investing that money to keep your current players on campus rather than buying guys out of the portal, because you lost guys to the portal. You know, we had the discussion last offseason, why didn't Tennessee spend more in the portal? Because they spent a lot of money to retain guys that they wanted on their own roster, that already know the system, that they already know the coaches, that want to be here, that have been a part of it. You invested more money in that than a lot of other schools did last year. And we will see long term if that's the right thing to do. I tend to think it was. because it's like onboarding a new employee. It's easier to keep somebody who wants to be here, already knows the system, than it is to train somebody who has similar skills to come in and hope to do the same job. So,
1: I agree. I don't want a super conference,
0: but
1: I don't want anything that changes. I know we got to go to break. I don't want to do anything that changes how we feel on Saturday, how we talk about it during the offseason. I want to get back to us just talking about who's on the team and how excited we are and who's on the other teams, and it being more about the actual sport that's being played and less about administrators meeting.
0: Yeah.
1: That's my beef with what's happening. So let's get back to talking about the Jimmys and Joes.
0: So big picture on the question that started the conversation there. Even if you went to a super conference, are you only bringing along your top five sports? Probably not, because let's say going back to the Arkansas example, they cut men's women's tennis, ended up having to bring it back. They cut men's women's tennis and it saved them $2.5 million. A donor says, I'm going to just pay the $2.5 million. If you cut that and swimming and track and all that, you're going to save $10 million. And for schools to be in super conference level are going to be spending $200 million, that's a rounding error.
1: Yeah.
0: So it doesn't really change it. So no, to answer the question overall, I don't think you end up in a situation where that happens. Now, their funding models might be a little different. You're not going to ask donors for that $2.5 million every year. You're going to have to find a way to make some of it tenable. But a lot of programs are doing that. They're finding innovative ways to pay for the things that somebody used to just cut a check for.
1: Yep.
0: That's fine. So, all right, welcome back. We'll wrap up this hour. Chad and Jake live. By the way, Chad and Jake will join us at 11:15 instead of 11 today. They're making their way back, and I'm trying to make sure that they don't blaze an actual burning trail through Knoxville.
1: Let's see if Chad has to get here from where he's at. That takes most people 2 hours. They'll be here in 20 minutes.
0: Something like that, yes. We'll come back, 865-656-9900, to join us. The Air Gain Show continues next.
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19: A better life with Dr. Sanjay Gupta.
20: Eating a healthy diet is not only good for you physically, it can also keep your brain sharp as you age. According to a new study out of China, people who most closely followed the MIND diet slowed aging in key structures inside their brains by more than 2 years. The MIND diet is a combination of the Mediterranean diet, which we talk a lot about, and the DASH diet, which stands for Dietary Approaches to Stop Hypertension. All three of these diets are similar, but the MIND diet puts more of an emphasis on berries, beans, leafy green vegetables, fish, poultry, whole grains, olive oil, and nuts. You're not going to eat foods with a lot of saturated fat, We're talking cheese, butter, red meat, or anything fried. You really don't have to eat like this 100% of the time. That's the key. Just do the best that you can. I'm Dr. Sanjay Gupta, helping you live a better life.
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1: Wrapping up the hour here at Rusty Wallace Kia of Knoxville. Bargain Boulevard, and I mean that, right, Brian? We talk about it. No one will give you a better deal where we're at today on a brand new Kia than right here, Jake and his team at Rusty Wallace Kia in Knoxville.
0: And if you have a Kia, they like to talk to you about, you know,
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0: or just buying yours. 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We have the ACC-SEC Challenge full slates for men's and women's basketball, as we mentioned earlier. It was reported yesterday that it would be Tennessee-Florida State. Indeed, the Seminoles will come to Knoxville to play Rick Barton's team. Lady Vols will head to Virginia Tech.
1: That's nice and close.
0: It's supposed to be a home game, but it's okay. We're supposed to alternate home and road year by year. Didn't. But at least we won't have to go to California this time.
1: Yeah, that's
0: to noted SEC or ACC power Stanford. So making the drive up the interstate to go to Virginia Tech. So looking forward to that. That will be coming up here in December. It'll be Tennessee and Virginia Tech on December 3rd. That'll be the second night of the women's SEC ACC Challenge. So, that's a Thursday.
1: So, the men are playing Florida State, and the ladies are playing Virginia Tech.
0: So, that
1: what's the Lady Vol schedule look like? I know the men's is pretty awesome. Brutal, awesome.
0: It is pretty strong. You have, right now, the only games that have been officially publicly announced are Tennessee opening the season against Baylor. Playing Baylor in December. That's on December 18th. That takes place through the trip to Brooklyn you've made the last couple of years. You'll also play at Coppin State on November 5th. Coppin State has been hosting a Power 5 team every year. They're an HBC school. And so South Carolina went last year. Tennessee will go this year. That was announced a couple of days ago. Tennessee is scheduled to return to Connecticut this year as part of a resetting of that series. You'll also get UCLA at home. I'm just running through the games.
1: Oh, my gosh. So the very best teams in,
0: yeah, you'll,
1: in hoops and girls basketball.
0: Assuming that there isn't a break taken in a scheduled series from teams you played last year, Tennessee will play the entire Final Four again.
1: Jeez.
0: But you get UCLA at home instead of on the road, presuming that.
1: Do they still have the seven-footer? Probably not.
0: No, don't believe so. So
1: it's off season.
0: Yeah, so you be a whole new team for Kim Caldwell. See where that goes, but got a lot of shooters. Should be fun, and yeah, score some points, win some games. One of those games they'll try to win is going to be at Virginia Tech in the SEC-ACC Challenge. So,
1: whoa, Brian, look at this. Look at how gray this one arm hair is.
0: It's a little...
1: In the vast majority of the million that I have, I'm basically Bigfoot. If you wanted to know where Bigfoot is, he's at Rusty Wells Key of Knoxville. But that's so a long gray hair.
0: Who gave you that gray hair? Susan, TD, one of your other kids, definitely, or the dog?
1: Definitely not. So the dog.
0: Okay.
1: I just got a notification on my $650 caller that he left the fence, and it immediately said he reentered the fence. Sometimes when he gets, like, in the fenced-in yard, you know, our Loudoun County fenced-in yard, when he gets too close to it, it'll say he left, but he didn't. And that's what happened. I about lost my mind. He's gone again? Nope. All is well. All is well.
0: But that gray hair definitely came from the dog.
1: Miller.
0: Fair enough. All right. We have one more hour to go. 865-656-9900. If you want to join us here on the Eric Haines Show. Brent Venables on playoff expansion. We have that to start the hour. Chad and Jake Live will be one segment late. They will join us at 11:15 right here at Rusty Wallace Kia, I-75 and Callahan Drive. 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
20: Heart disease is still the leading cause of death here in the United States and around the world. But what if there was something you could do earlier in life to reduce the odds of becoming a statistic? Well, here in the United States, tens of millions of adults already take a statin to lower their cholesterol. But new guidance put out by the American College of Cardiology and the American Heart Association now emphasize that treating high cholesterol sooner could significantly reduce a person's lifetime risk of heart attack or stroke. How early are we talking? In your 30s, believe it or not. Of course, you need to talk to your doctor about whether statins are right for you, but you should know that the evidence is really starting to stack up that shows the earlier you get a jump on reducing lifelong exposure to plaque-causing lipids and lipoproteins, the better the odds are going to be for you. Make sure you get your cholesterol checked. That's the first step. I'm Dr. Sanjay Gupta, helping you live a better life.
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0: We're live at Rusty Wallace Key of Knoxville, and we are brought to you by Food City. Nobody does food like Food City. We are stocked up and ready for a... we have a fun weekend. Tomorrow is Fallon's Beach Volleyball Day.
1: Okay.
0: So her and her buddy go to the Mayor Bob Leonard Park over there off Watt Road.
1: Right.
0: And they play their little 2-on-2, or sorry, 2v2. That's how the kids say it now.
1: That's how it's in volleyball, it is officially 2v2.
0: Oh, really?
1: Yeah.
0: Well, we're doing that. We're doing that tomorrow. I still don't know anything. I guess, though, in beach, I didn't learn this. You can't, when they hit the ball over, you can't accept it with a set.
1: Yeah.
0: It's like a different, yeah, there's like
1: to,
0: some rules.
1: You have to dig and then you have
0: to set. You have to do some, so that was, Fallon was getting upset because, you know, in volleyball, you know, ball comes over, if that's all you got.
1: Right.
0: You, it's not what you're taught, but like, hey, if that's the only way to hit it, you hit it that way. I'm the worst volleyball dad ever, by the way.
1: Are you?
0: Yeah, because I don't know it, but I'm not from like motivation, determination, grit, you know, like all those things, but actually like understanding things. I'm still learning all that, but we got that this weekend. Church on Sunday, cleaning the house because my parents are coming in town, and my sister and her husband. And,
1: oh, you're gonna have a whole house full.
0: Yeah, well, we're cabining it as well.
1: Oh, okay.
0: Well, a day we'll have a house full. But yeah, we got a fun weekend coming up, and we got a fun final hour of the Eric Gaines Show.
1: We do. We'll play with Chad and Jake coming up here beginning at 11:15. We'll also have. Weekend preview, but let's start here. Brent Venables on playoff expansion. Quote, if you want to be in complete total control, just win your games. Unquote.
0: Ooh.
1: I like this. He continued, quote, it worked in our favor in November. We had a really challenging last four games, and we took care of business. And that was a separator for us to be able to get into the playoff. Had we not done that, had we not gone 4-0, we probably didn't deserve to be in, and I'm good with that. Last season, of course, Sooners ranked number 12 in the first college football playoff rankings at 7-2. They then, having just beaten Tennessee, beat number 4 Alabama, number 22 Missouri, and LSU to close it out before earning that first-round home game, the rematch with Alabama that the Crimson Tide ended up winning. But what do you think of a coach of Brent Venables' stature saying, let's stop whining and talking about how we need more access and just go win your games?
0: Yeah, I mean, I love it. And there's something to be said for what you talk about, right? And then, you know, don't just talk about it, be about it, all those kind of things. I don't blame people for saying, well, I would love to not have that hard of a path to get there. My path is harder. Mm-hmm. It's also, like, step back.
1: Mm-hmm.
0: Pro sports.
1: Mm-hmm.
0: Not every division in the NFL is equal.
1: Mm-hmm.
0: You know, not AFC, NFC on any given year. Not equal. Same in basketball. Gosh, it's kind of ebbed and flowed, but how many years in a row was it, you know, if you won the East, you were going to win the championship. Remember, then we went Spurs for a while, like there was when the Western Conference was dominant. And you look at the East, you're like, gosh, the three best teams in the East are like the fifth, sixth, and seventh best team in the West. You know, so you could say, we have to play in the Western Conference. That's not fair. We have to play in the Eastern Conference. That's not fair. You know, Tony Vitello is coaching the Giants. That's a tough division.
1: Mm-hmm.
0: Very tough division. He could have taken a head job somewhere else and been like, hey, this is a winnable division. The one he's in is not.
1: Mm-hmm.
0: So I don't blame everyone for saying, you know, we want it to be a little easier, or let's just make it comparable. Can we make it comparable? But that's not how it's ever been, and that's not how it will ever be. So it's the old, you know, control what you can control.
1: Mm-hmm.
0: Do I have control over my schedule? No. Do I have control over how good the teams are in my league? No. What do you have control over? Your own house.
1: Right.
0: So that's it. So get it, you know, focus on that. I think in sports, well, in life, actually in life, people that worry about things that they don't actually have control over, go crazy, are not successful, blah, blah, blah. People that are good at staying in the moment and putting their energy into things that they have control to change usually find a way to be way more successful. So, Brent Venables, maybe that's part of the reason why one Brian Rice in Knoxville, Tennessee says the N in your name now. And
1: And I just enunciated.
0: And went and won your final four games. Yeah, and we were part of that.
1: Yeah.
0: You know, they had to beat us. Winning in Neyland's not easy.
1: They don't have an opportunity to win those other games if they don't. I mean, they have an opportunity to win them, but they don't have an opportunity for them to mean anything if they don't win in Knoxville. And it goes back to what we talked about. Your first goal has to be to still be in playoff contention when the calendar turns to November. Tennessee and Oklahoma played a playoff elimination game the first week of November. They did. Now, Tennessee still had an outside shot if things fell right and you beat Vanderbilt and yada, yada. Okay, but none of that happened because you lost to Oklahoma. Oklahoma, yeah, maybe if they had beaten Alabama and they had beaten a bad LSU team and they had won those games down the stretch, yeah, maybe they sneak in, but they certainly don't have a home game.
0: No.
1: So
0: you got to give them credit. They finished strong.
1: But yeah, just here's the conversation. Just win your games.
0: You know, like, I'm going to be Josh Heupel real quick.
1: Okay.
0: You tell me I need to be in playoff contention entering November.
1: Mm-hmm.
0: That means you have to beat Georgia Tech on the road. And if he says anything other than, I'm Josh Heupel right now.
1: Mm-hmm.
0: Fine. If I can't do that, then what are we talking about? Okay. You got Texas at home. Ew. That's mm-hmm. going to be tough. But, that'll be tough. You got to play Alabama at home.
1: Mm-hmm.
0: Oh, okay. If we're talking about South Carolina too much, I mean, dead man walking coach. They got like four good players. They got a DN that's unblockable, and they got a quarterback that's hard to tackle. That enough can win a college football game.
1: Mm-hmm.
0: But top to bottom, you ought to be able to beat them. At Arkansas, new head coach. Auburn, first-year head coach. And you know him. He's your buddy. So we're talking entering November, and okay, that means I can even lose to Alabama, and I can lose to Texas. Then I'm entering November in playoff contention, where you then have to go to Texas A&M and host LSU.
1: Mm-hmm.
0: And that is where you'd say, scheduling dependent, you need to enter November in playoff contention and hope you don't have to go undefeated.
1: Mm-hmm.
0: Like for Tennessee, if you're an SEC team anyway, you need to be entering November with a little house money that you don't have to go beat Texas A&M on the road to still make your way in the playoff. That means you need to beat Texas or Alabama
1: mm-hmm.
0: and win the rest. If you're more than a one-loss team heading to College Station with that game and LSU, that's a tough spot to be in. But you know what? If you're in it, you got a shot. Mm-hmm. You know, that was us last year.
1: Mm-hmm.
0: We were right there. You beat Oklahoma. I think you probably, I don't know that you said this the other day, I don't know that you beat Vandy, but the vibe sure is different.
1: Well, the way you started that game, if that's a game where you have it all in front of you.
0: If it's a playoff game.
1: Then that game goes differently. But Diego Bavia and Vanderbilt are still really good. They're still fighting for an outside shot of the playoff too, particularly with a win over a

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1: But, again, people get mad when you say if. None of that happened, and so it doesn't matter, but it did happen for Oklahoma. They won a game against Tennessee, and then that made their other games more meaningful. If they had lost any of those games along the way, they're probably out. They're certainly not hosting. But they didn't. They won the games, and that's Brent Venables' point is, we can stand here and talk all the time in the summer about how much easier it would be, and now we're playing a tougher schedule, and now we're doing this and that. Go win the games. And so I appreciate that from him, who has won as much as he has as an assistant, but also has experienced losses that had people at his fan base saying, well, if you don't make the playoffs, then maybe we're not keeping you around anymore. I think it's really, really interesting to see somebody and hear somebody of his stature take that stance, but I can appreciate it. When we come back, Chad and Jake scheduled to join us as they are blazing up the interstate.
2: Come on, boys.
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0: 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Big Ticket 2026, Food City, certified Angus beef in the Low T Center, making it possible. And before we sign off today and tell everybody to have a great weekend, we will draw two finalists.
1: 865-656-9900, if you would like to join us on the show. Jimmy says I'm beginning to sound like Dabo Sweeney on the thing. I don't know if that's a good thing or a bad thing, but...
0: Not all Dabo is bad. Not all Dabo is good. So I think you're starting to sound like a national champion multimillionaire.
1: That would be nice. That's cool. Access the bank account for a couple hours.
0: That's cool. I need more information, Jimmy, on why he sounds like Dabo.
1: He's talking about the Super League conversation we were having earlier, and just you have to decide what you want college sports to be. And that's whether congressional action happens, because there's Steve Scalise, who's a United States congressman from, I believe, Louisiana, said it doesn't matter what the Senate does if we get their version of what they're passing, it's down on arrival, because we want X, Y, and Z, and also, including he wants a hard and firm rule against athletes being considered employees. And that's a non-starter for enough people in the Senate on both sides of the aisle that it would never pass. So they've got some work to do, because one version might end up making it through the Senate, but it won't make it through the House. And in this country, it has to pass both of them. That's why you have them both there. But you are going to have to decide what you want college sports to be long term. Do you want it to be something resembling what it is? Do you want it to be a true minor league? Whatever it is, they have to decide, and they have to move forward on that. Weekend preview here. NBA Finals, the thing that has you most excited, or is it, does college baseball super regional do anything for you with Tennessee not a part of
0: it? Not a part of it. I will pay attention to it, but that's not going to keep me. There are no sports happening right now that are going to keep me from living the weekend that I'm going to have. Okay. I will pay attention to them. So it'll go super regional, check in. What happened? You watch SportsCenter, I'll find out if anything crazy happens. Now, if there's a game that's like that good, then that gets put on. Mm-hmm. You know, if we're like bottom nine extras, some with some teams that I care about or am you know, interested in, then I'll put it on. I'll watch game two of the finals tonight. That'll definitely happen, and I'll see who wins by the end of the weekend. Super regionals will be more. I'll pay more attention to them probably game twos and threes than game ones with no Tennessee involved.
1: It is interesting to see some of the teams that made it out of regionals. College baseball had
0: wild.
1: Yeah, John Wilkerson points out exactly what I was about to bring up. Either Troy. Or Little Rock is going to be in the College World Series this year, because they each won their regional. You are in a situation now in college baseball where there is more parity in pitching than there's ever been, which means there are more smaller schools with good pitchers, and there are more big schools that have a lack of top-level pitching, which means the back half of the regionals last weekend were fascinating, because you see coaches in the dugouts going, so who are we going to put out there if this game keeps going?
0: Yeah.
1: Let's say it goes to extras. Let's say this guy can't get an out. What are we going to do? And that's made the sport more compelling. It's made it a lot more frustrating for teams like Tennessee, for teams like Arkansas last weekend, who was trying to come out of a loser's bracket in Kansas and ran out of arms. It also makes it interesting from an offensive standpoint.
0: When are we going to get college baseball to do what they do in the majors? What do you call the fluff pitch where they just put the outfield, like the outfielder out there, remember? And they just literally go, yeah. There's a name for it. Charlie knows what it's called. I forget what it's called. But you just literally just lob it in there, and sometimes it works. They're like, we don't have anyone else, and we have a doubleheader tomorrow. Mm-hmm. There's actually no one else to pitch.
1: So, superstar today, Cal Poly will be at West Virginia.
0: Man, that scene from West Virginia.
1: Them singing?
0: Singing, yeah, the whole stadium, awesome. Everyone going back and forth, leaning, rocking. That was pretty cool.
1: The pitch is the EFIS pitch.
0: EFIS pitch, thank
1: EP.
0: You. That's right, the EFIS pitch. You literally just...
1: E-P-H-U-S. Ole Miss and Auburn is in an all-SEC super tonight at 8 on ESPN.
0: That's good baseball.
1: Yeah.
0: Auburn's got some good pitching.
1: USC and North Carolina will be at 3 this afternoon. The aforementioned Little Rock Troy. Troy, Alabama playing host to a super. And then tomorrow, another all-SEC super, Mississippi State, Georgia. You also have Oklahoma, Kansas, St. John's, Alabama, and Oregon, Texas. Your other super regionals in baseball.
0: Yeah, there's a lot of big on big, and then there's a tiny on tiny, and then there's, I mean, you're going to have a competitive College World Series.
1: No matter what.
0: You always do.
1: All right, we come back. Chad and Jay will join us coming up on the other side. 865-656-9900 if you want to join us here on the Eric Ains Show, live from Rusty Wallace Kia.
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19: Did you know that almost half the vegetables and more than three quarters of the fruit that we eat in this country come from just one state, California? Yeah, it's true. And according to a new report by the Environmental Working Group, a health advocacy organization, a lot of this produce is tainted with PFAS, which are sometimes referred to as forever chemicals. Why? Well, the EPA says pesticides keep America's food supply safe, abundant, and affordable. And of course, these chemicals are used in every state, not just California. Now, if you are worried, though, about how much you're consuming, the best thing to do is to buy organic produce, if and when you can. Organic or not, you should rinse all fruits and vegetables under running water. Don't use any soap. And as one epidemiologist told us, use a brush on sturdier items like carrots, potatoes, and cucumbers. I'm Dr. Sanjay Gupta, helping you live a better life.
20: Continuing to track perfect conditions with mostly sunny skies and highs in the mid-80s. We'll watch the upper 80s return on your Saturday. From the WVLT First Alert Weather Center, I'm meteorologist Megan Desmal.
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0: Johnny Law didn't get you as you're on your way here, which is good. We get to enjoy a little Chad and Jake time here on a Friday, Rusty.
2: I need it, man. I need it.
3: To all my friends with the Knox County Sheriff's Department, I will go ahead and tell you that I drove the exact speed limit the entire way.
2: Good job, man.
3: Never flinched. Set it on
0: Jake's
3: cruise.
0: Jake's face in the...
4: It wasn't in this one lane at once, but...
3: No, took all lanes to do it, but nevertheless, that's beside the point. I ran the speed limit.
0: Yeah. Some percentage of it.
3: Yeah.
0: It's good to see you guys in person this week, since I was remote last week.
3: It's good to see you and Eric.
0: But you couldn't...
3: And Chris.
0: Yeah. Did you hear? I don't know if you guys heard. The other day we were at the Food City in Halls.
2: Oh no!
0: And we played Call Your Shots because that's what we play on Wednesday. Charlie's gone though this week, and so I looked around. It was National Egg Day. I didn't want to do an egg product thing and Chocolate Macaroon Day rerun day, but this is National CPR Week, and so we did Call Your Shots on the sports animal personalities and engineers that are most likely to save you using CPR if needed. And it got a little controversial.
2: I said, I have a hard one and a hard five. But the hard five is dependent upon some things. Bottom line, he said, Tyler Ivins. And I said, five. Unless there's a news camera around.
3: Yeah, then it's a one.
2: He's saving your life and it's flamboyant. I said, no camera? He'd step right over you. Yeah. Camera?
3: And talking about it the entire time. Every time he comes up for a breath, he looks over and tells the camera.
2: You see me saving their life. And so that caused some problems.
0: I had Josh Ward at number one because he's the right combination in my mind of, like, knows CPR, is calm enough to do it, and you know, can get taken. Chris Bernard's on my list.
3: It's good, Chris.
4: What about Baker?
0: I didn't bring up Baker because I gave Eric himself.
3: Me and Tyler are Knicks fans, I would save Tyler's life.
0: Yeah, well, especially right now, this might come into play if there's a heart attack here.
2: I was kidding.
0: On that note, we have our own game to play. It's time for Chad and Jake.
5: Here we go!

0: So we continue. This is week four of six of athlete biography or 80s rock ballad.
1: 80s, 90s, technically.
0: Yeah, 90s. there's you get into the classic first couple ballad. Years of the 90s, but it's heavy 80s.
1: All right, you hear that, Eli? Eli, how old are you?
2: 21.
1: 21 Good. Years old.
3: Good. Yeah, but we'll do just fine.
0: But 21. You know what? He has a family history of knowing music from time periods.
1: Absolutely.
0: So I think he's in good shape.
1: All right.
0: He's picking for Charlie, so actually
1: it
0: may really help everybody if you aren't great at the game. Just be honest for everybody else. Here are the standings. Charlie leads the way at 14-1. Eric, you're second at 13-2.
1: Ooh.
0: Jake, you're 10-3, and Chad, you're also participating.
1: You are involved.
3: I'm involved in the game.
0: 7-8.
1: Picking first today.
3: Seven and eight.
4: And you're terrible.
3: I know. I really am. That's terrible.
0: We gave him the benefit of the doubt the first week when the flip of the coin
3: we
0: put him
3: have.
0: 0-5, and then on the reset of it, he got 3, and it's been downhill since. All right.
1: I love you. I'd save your life.
0: This is either...
3: Camera or no.
1: No, I'd save you.
0: A biography of an athlete, or autobiography, or... And that biography had to be a bestseller with the New York Times, top 50. Or it is a rock ballad that made the charts.
1: We got a rock ballad playing in here right now.
0: Late 70s, early 80s, early 90s. Or late 70s, 80s, or early 90s. Number one, as Eric just balls out on any way you want it in the background.
1: Hit me.
0: One-on-one. One-on-one. Mm. Chad Campbell is one-on-one, an athlete biography or an 80s rock ballad.
3: Well, I think we all know what one-on-one is. Mm-hmm. I mean, that's Roger Federer's book when he was playing for a singles championship.
0: So you're going biography?
3: Yes, definitely.
0: Eric Ainge.
1: I'm going to go, okay, one-on-one. If it was a new biography, it'd be 1v1.
4: Mm-hmm. Yeah, that's why it's older.
1: But it's older, so it's either old. I'll go song.
0: Eric's going song.
1: I'll go song.
0: Eli.
2: I think I'm going to go song as well.
0: He's going song as well. Jake.
4: One-on-one seems a little too easy.
3: No, it's the Roger Federer.
4: I don't think it's Roger Federer. I'm going song as well.
0: One-on-one was the top five hit in 1982 for Hall & Oates.
3: Oh, that was 82. Yeah. That was in 1982.
1: By the way, I'm looking these up after I give my guess. Yes.
3: I was thinking the 98.
1: But people need to hear it.
0: Yeah.
3: Autobiography for Roger.
1: Hall & Oates, man. They got some jams.
0: Let's see. Hold on. I'm going to.
1: While Brian's searching up, we
0: Roger Federer. No, the Roger Federer biography is The Master.
3: That's what I was talking about.
1: Okay. One-on-one.
4: The subtitle, that's what it was. It was
3: you
4: the
3: are
4: master.
3: Telling me he actually did have a book. Can I get half a point for that?
0: No.
1: My heart gave you a point.
0: Number two, is this an athlete biography or an 80s rock ballad? I'm going to win. Chad Campbell is I'm going to win. A biography or a rock ballad?
3: Yes, they actually wrote that. That is, that Queen did this before Another One Bites the Dust. They sang, I'm going to win.
4: How's it go?
3: I'm going to win.
1: Chad, I don't know. Maybe, I feel like maybe. If Chad sings, it's it's going to be a country song.
3: Yeah,
1: it's
3: gonna
1: probably not
3: going to
1: be. It's probably less ballad and more country flavor.
0: I don't know. Man got his start in Pontiacs.
1: They're talking, then he goes, and I'm going to win.
3: Yeah.
1: Bam.
3: Well, I mean, I didn't say it right, but I mean, that was the way the lyrics. I didn't listen to it. I read the lyrics.
1: I don't know. Give me book.
0: He says book.
2: This sounds like a book
0: Eli.
2: As well. I mean,
0: Eli.
2: It seems too easy.
1: Eli, if you look any of these up, and I'm going to check your search
0: he's
1: history,
0: not, he's
1: you're
0: not
1: in big trouble, son.
0: Eli respects the history and the tradition of radio contests.
2: Too easy.
4: You know, one-on-one
0: so he says book.
4: Seemed a little too easy, but I'm going to win.
3: I thought so, too, by the way.
4: I'm going to win. That is a book.
0: I'm going to win. It's 1981, smash for Foreigner.
3: Oh, Foreigner, not Queen. I knew I was close.
1: Oh,
3: I'm going to win, baby.
0: I'm going to win. Sounds like it could have been the theme song
3: or
0: for
3: the Statler Brothers.
0: Thunder.
3: Yeah, either one.
4: The Statler Brothers.
0: Yes. Yeah. I was watching the end of Days of Thunder last night, and you all know this. You know who shows up at the end of Days of Thunder?
3: R. Wallace.
0: Rusty Wallace.
3: That's right.
0: Says, yeah, Cole's the guy who always tries to win. I like that.
4: Is that when Rusty sang that song?
3: No, that was by Queen.
4: Okay.
0: All right. Number three, is this an athlete biography or a rock ballad? My Story. My Story. Chad Campbell is...
3: Duh. That's got to be an autobiography, right?
0: It says it's got to be a biography.
3: It says it's my story. Isn't that what an autobiography is?
1: Well, I would think so.
3: By definition, my story is an autobiography. You know, you see.
1: I don't think My Story really plays in the Ainge makes up a ballad.
3: Yeah.
0: Tunes. This is my story. This is my song.
4: No. That's an old hymn, Brian.
0: I know, but if I...
3: It like goes more like, pew this right is now. My story.
0: I've never heard it done in the rock and roll ballad. What if you have an 80s hair band cover it? I think it's a thing.
3: I think that would be interesting to hear.
1: There's things that are it, and that ain't it. Yeah. This is a book.
0: He says book. Eli.
2: I think it's song. It's such weird.
1: Thank you for finally being different. You can't give Charlie the lead by picking everything I pick, or I'm going to make you go first. Thank you, Eli.
4: Because Brian sang
0: so poorly,
4: the key of rock ballad, I'm going to say book.
0: My Story is the autobiography of Hope Solo.
3: I tried to tell you.
0: Former USA goalkeeper.
3: Jeez, y'all never listened.
4: That's a good thing to name an autobiography.
1: Oh, Charlie and I are tied.
0: All right. Number four. Athlete biography or rock ballad, Days of Grace. Days of Grace. Chad Campbell. It's Days of Grace. And a biography or a rock ballad.
3: That, too, could be a Baptist hymnal.
0: It could.
3: Let's see. I will go Days of Grace being a book.
0: He says book. Eric Ainge.
1: Man, I don't know. Days of Grace. Exactly. Is this like an athlete that's been through some things, you know?
0: Most of them have.
1: Sure. Probably what made him good at sports and hurt him off the field. I'm gonna go song.
0: Eric Ainge.
1: Wait, Eli, what are you picking?
0: Eric Ainge says song. Eli Davis.
2: Autobiography.
0: He says biography.
1: Yeah, he said it confidently.
0: Jake?
4: I'm saying this is a book by Michael Vick.
0: I don't know what I could say to that, but I'm gonna leave whatever it is because I value employment.
1: Did I pick song?
0: Yeah, you did.
1: That sucks.
0: It is a
1: because I can't find it.
0: Days of Grace is the biography of Arthur Ashe.
3: Oh, I was close.
0: Not Michael Vick. Arthur Ashe. Very different.
1: Arthur
0: people,
1: Ashe. Michael Vick.
0: Yeah.
4: Yeah.
3: He's from
1: tomato,
3: Richmond.
1: Tomato. Tomato.
3: Arthur Ashe from Richmond. Is that right? Richmond, Virginia, I believe.
1: Well, they'd have the Virginia connection.
3: I think I saw a statue of him, and there's like the Arthur Ashe Center
1: Didn't
3: over
1: Vic
3: there.
1: From Virginia Beach?
3: I don't know, but I ran a marathon.
0: No, Arthur Ashe.
4: That's Virginia. Victor Ashe you're talking about over here at the park.
3: No.
0: Arthur Ashe was born July 10th, 1943 in Richmond, Virginia.
3: Thank you. See,
1: wow,
3: there
1: man.
3: Was something I know.
1: Point.
3: Point.
1: Wow. Point.
3: Campbell.
1: I say point. 2 points.
3: It's voted on.
4: It's a yeah. I veto it.
0: He got the point because he got the thing right. So.
1: And vetoed.
3: And I got a half a point for knowing the other one was a book indeed.
4: No, that was vetoed too.
3: Okay.
1: And point.
0: All right, last one.
3: No wonder I'm losing.
0: Athlete biography or rock ballad? I never had it made. I never had it made.
4: Mm.
0: Rock ballad or athlete biography, Chad Campbell?
3: That is my autobiography.
0: But you're not an athlete.
3: Oh, it's got to be an athlete? I just told you I ran a marathon, man.
0: That's right. I've seen it. At least there was. I don't know if you've packed it up because you're doing the renovation, but I've seen photographic evidence of you having run a marathon in your office.
3: Geez, let's see. I will say I've never had it made because I sit next to Jake Bull. Let's go song.
0: He says song. Eric Ainge.
1: I'll give you a chance to redo that because I'm not actually typing that in. Yeah, no. You hear, that was an accidental click from the last song I looked up.
3: Okay, never mind.
4: It's
3: I'll
4: a song book.
1: It's so
4: a
1: I'll song let you. Don't let me mess around.
3: Book. I don't think it matters for me, Eric.
1: I'm gonna go book, and I think we should force Eli to pick song just so Charlie's different. But I know no one's gonna say
2: no.
1: that.
3: I will. I'll say that.
2: No,
0: Charlie?
2: because Is my name Eli?
0: I'm sorry. Eli. Charlie, of course, right. They're saying a lot of names, Charlie, Eli. Eli.
2: Well, I kind of had to read this book when I was younger, so.
0: He says
2: Jackie
0: book.
2: Robinson's book.
0: Jake Bull.
4: Oh, Jake. Are you riding with Eli?
3: Eli doesn't lie. For all of those reasons, I'm taking book.
1: He does not lie.
3: For all those reasons.
0: We also know what was on the reading curriculum at CAK because, indeed, I Never Had It Made is the biography of Jackie Robinson.
1: Wow.
0: Which means this week, Jake, a commanding win by going 4-1.
3: That's right. 4-1 as well?
0: Everybody else was 3-3.
3: Something like that. I got two of mine vetoed. I got 1.5 vetoed. That should give me 4.5.
0: it's a democracy, but also we're at Rusty Wallace Kia, so it's kind of like a
3: Jake, we voted it in and he vetoes it.
0: Jake with a thumb on the scales of justice deal here at Rusty Wallace Kia. And Jake Bull, right here at Rusty Wallace Kia, you'll make best deal in the area.
3: Let me tell you about the deals here at Kia. Can I? Because Jake's busy filling out the big ticket item over here, and he's putting my mom's name on it.
5: I'm not.
0: And he's writing a decree.
3: The right address or numbers or even nice things about her. So
0: he seems to be writing a decree.
3: Maybe he's writing his autobiography, and it's all on one page.
5: Give this to Brian.
3: Okay.
0: I only saw one word, and I know what's coming on this.
3: There you go.
0: Yep. Effective immediately, never use the name, phrase, or the following letters in sequence.
1: C-A-K.
0: I can go with that.
2: What?
1: Signed.
2: What?
1: Signed.
3: That was more for Eli than anything.
1: That was 21. He's not far removed.
3: That was Eli.
0: But right here at Rusty Wallace Kia, nobody will make a better deal on a brand new Kia, but also, Jake Bull, you're interested in some Kias.
5: Oh, yeah, man. We need good quality pre-owned vehicles. So bring them on in. We'll give you top dollar for them.
0: And you have that in the service department because you know that your service department is taking care of them.
5: Absolutely.
0: A great selection of pre-owned vehicles as well. There's also
1: what's happening between you two right now?
0: I'm not really sure.
3: I'm getting ready to Judy chop him.
0: We're about to have a karate display here.
1: Looks like a can of tobacco. Not really.
3: I'm going to Kung Fu Dave over
5: wrong.
3: Here.
5: Can of backer? No says that.
1: Ninja Star.
3: Ninja Star.
0: No Ninja Star is necessary here. At Rusty Wallace Kia. Jake.
1: Did Eli beat me today?
5: I believe he did.
0: You tied.
1: Oh.
0: Okay. So Jake won. Everybody else was 3-3.
1: So Charlie got it. Still has a one game lead on me.
0: Yes. Sorry.
3: Don't worry. It's next week at Honda. I'll veto everything Charlie does.
1: Thank you.
3: If I've got the veto button.
0: Hey. Last week of this, because you're going to be gone week after next.
1: Yep.
3: I'll be gone next week. Can I veto over the phone?
0: Then,
1: you do whatever you want, man.
0: Then the last week between you and Charlie could come down.
5: Wait, you're
0: going to
5: be gone next week?
3: Yeah.
5: Yes.
1: And then I'm gone the next week. Don't say yes.
5: No.
0: So we're not all back together again until like the last week of June.
3: December.
1: You
3: want a
1: hug?
3: 12th.
0: Oh.
1: You guys want a hug?
5: When we are, we should play Reunited.
3: And it feels.
2: Well, good thing I'm here the 19th.
0: Yeah. See, he'll be here.
1: So I'm talking about Eli.
2: You're not going to. Charlie's going to win that one, I'm telling you. Hey.
1: What would Kent Wilkins say, ballad or book?
3: He would say,
0: Jake Bull, before we go, why do so many people drive past other places with the Kia name on the front door to buy from Rusty Wallace Kia of Knoxville here on Callahan Drive?
5: Well, it's simple, really, Brian. We take better care of people and we give them a better deal.
0: Right here. Callahan Drive, Rusty Wallace Kia.
3: Hey. Don't forget, mark your calendars. June 20th, Rusty Wallace Charity Ride. It's the family of dealerships. All the dealerships are involved, but it takes off at 11 o'clock. Registration is from 9 until 11, and kickstands up at 11. We're going to leave Rusty Wallace Nissan. Rusty Wallace will be here. Glenn Jacobs will be there. And it's for homeless veterans in Knox County. So you want to help the homeless vets here in Knox County. And I know everybody does.
0: All that stays local.
3: It all stays local, and it's all going to build them little houses. We're not trying to get money from you. We want you to come and ride. So mark your calendars. June 20th, that's a Saturday, Rusty Wallace Nissan on Clinton Highway.
5: Does your kickstand usually get stuck in the ground?
3: No, the tire does, but not the kickstand itself. I rode a scooter one time, and
0: gentlemen,
3: he rode behind me with Rusty's helmet on.
5: Yeah.
3: That was a sight to see.
5: Yeah.
0: It's always a sight to see. Gentlemen, we always appreciate it. Always appreciate the fun.
1: Don't get out of here without your hug.
0: Come on down here.
3: You got it.
0: Rusty Wallace of Knoxville, I-75 Callahan Drive. The Eric Haines Show continues next.
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0: All right, it's time to find out what we learned today. 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And that's all brought to you by our friends at Sweet Peas. 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
1: Burger Day could be a ballad.
0: Burger Day could be a ballad. Or it could be an athlete biography. It's delicious either way. 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And check them out for Burger Day here. They delivered burgers to us not too long ago. Fantastic. All right. What did we learn today?
1: We learned that I have to leave first because in my Rapid Park job, though I'd been here for hours waiting on the show to start, you cannot get in your vehicle.
0: Nope.
1: I can confirm I didn't hit you, though.
0: No, you didn't. That's good.
1: Still never been in a car accident. Just have run into things that aren't moving, and your car wasn't moving, but it's safe to say I have not run into you today, Brian Rice.
0: Today. We learned the Tennessee baseball is going to have a new pitching coach.
1: Yep, sure are.
0: Josh Reynolds has departed the University of Tennessee, so Josh Elander's search to replace him begins now. We learned that the ACC and SEC challenges are set on the men's and women's side. Tennessee men's basketball will play host to Florida State. Tennessee women's basketball will head to Virginia Tech.
1: We learned that the saying that the SEC, Big Ten, and maybe a few straggling super conference isn't what they want or we want is true, but the notion that we haven't or that they haven't already talked about what it would look like, that's not. They know what it would look like. The whole, you know, in when they were, you know, testifying and
0: it would not be responsible for them to have not worked out what it would look like if they had to do it.
1: If this thing gets crazy enough or people try to do things that we do not think are in the best interest of our conferences and you really don't believe that, yeah, you have to have the talk.
0: But yeah, it's something.
1: I think we all like that college athletics are still to date still college athletics. Mm-hmm. There's some weird things about it, some different things, but hadn't affected us on game day, hadn't affected us crowning champions. You can talk playoff expansion all you want. Brent Venables weighed in on his.
0: Mm-hmm.
1: Said you got to win the games.
0: Yeah, we don't need to expand, we just need to win games. So that's what Oklahoma was able to do down the stretch last year, and that's why they made the playoffs. That's why they're rolling now. We do need to send out a happy birthday to our guy Ryan Callahan, GoVols 24/7, joined you for the show the other day.
1: I even played him happy birthday to start the show.
0: Oh,
1: the
0: wow.
1: Snoop Dogg version.
0: Oh, okay.
1: Ever heard that one? Happy birthday, happy birthday.
0: Yeah. Oh, but that sounds amazing.
1: I went nuts for it. You know it's my birthday coming up.
0: I do, yeah. That happens every June.
1: It's my birthday month.
0: Somebody on GoVols 24/7 started a thread that said Brian Rice got Callahan, and the first response was, good, Brian Rice can be a prick most of the time.
1: Oh, gosh.
0: So I quoted it and said, guilty as charged.
1: Oh, I love you, Brian.
0: I thought it was funny.
1: That is kind of funny.
0: You know, if you get into this with the idea that people are going to universally like you, then you've gone what the kids call delusional. So,
1: we learned that me and Susan NTD will be over at Mayor Bob Leonard Park tomorrow watching some 2v2 beach volleyball. Go Fallon. That'll be fun. And we got some super regionals this weekend. We got game two tonight of the NBA Finals.
0: We do.
1: I'm excited about that. I mean, I know not everyone listening to us cares about the NBA, and most people listening don't care about the Knicks or the Spurs. However, the Knicks winning a championship in basketball would be cool. The Spurs doing it, which I don't think they will. I kind of think they're going to win tonight because that's what they've done, right?
0: Yeah.
1: They make their changes. Mitch gets them ready, and they go out there, and they usually play better after a loss. So I expect the Spurs to win tonight. I'm not going to bet on it. Betting against Jalen Brunson right now and the Knicks kind of seems like bad business. They've won, what, 12 games in a row?
0: Mm-hmm.
1: In the playoffs. 12 games in a row.
0: Mm-hmm.
1: All they do is win, win, win.
0: No matter what?
1: No matter what.
0: Money on my mind?
1: I don't really know the rest of the words, but yeah. Okay. That song. Charlie ought to be getting back. Eli stepped up all week. Eli, you've been great, man. Bernard, he's always great, but.
0: Appreciated that. That allows Charlie takes much needed time off. Hope he has enjoyed the zoo and everything.
1: Have you checked in on him in the last 24 hours?
0: I talked to him last night because I told him that Parker, who is at the beach with my wife and mother-in-law visiting Kelly's aunt, doesn't like the sand. So he's taking after Charlie. He put his foot in the sand and goes, I don't think
1: not
0: so.
1: Not for me, man.
0: All right. Big thanks to Rusty Wallace, Kia of Knoxville, for having us out here today right here on Callahan Drive. We're done for the weekend. We will see you on Monday. Josh and Swain are coming up next.
1: AJ!
0: See you then. Oh, we got dropped. Big ticket.
1: Don't turn us off,
0: yeah,
1: Eli.
0: Give me one. Bill Howard and Michelle Bailey. All right. Appreciate it. We'll see you Monday.
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9: Name a player in the NBA you would rather have with the ball in his hands late in a playoff game than Jalen Brunson. I would take Brunson over Shai Gilgeous-Alexander. I would take Brunson over Wemby. I would take Brunson over Luka. I would take Brunson over Giannis. I would take Brunson over Jokic. He is Captain Clutch. Another incredible performance in Game 1, leading the Knicks to a victory. I'm Nick Costa.
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0: today on a beautiful day here in East Tennessee. Jason Swain is here. He's a VFL and former Tennessee wide receiver. I'm Josh Ward. We get ready for a big weekend over the next 3 hours. It is David Gabriel George's weekend, Jason Swain. We'll talk about Tennessee's upcoming recruiting weekend. We will invite you to be part of the show at 865-656-9900. We'll talk Tennessee football, Tennessee hoops, Tennessee baseball. Ben McKee of GoVols 24/7 at 1:30 to talk about this past week for Tennessee baseball as the season ended last weekend. Transfer portal activity started out the week. News of a pitching coach change yesterday. So we'll have a lot to talk to Ben McKee about at 1:30. And we'll see if anything breaks over the next 3 hours. There can be news from time to time. So if so, we'll cover it before 3 o'clock. 865-656-9900 to be part of today's show. Every day presented by Junk Be Gone. Swain, good afternoon. How are you?
1: I'm good, man. Just got an email from the NFLPA that Nathan Peterman, former Tennessee quarterback, has gone from a player to an agent. So he's in the agent world.
0: Yeah.
1: Yeah, so he's going to be involved in NIL with college athletes and NFL representation. So how about that, man? Good for Nathan Peterman.
0: Things worked out for Peterman.
1: Oh, 100%.
0: He didn't have things go the way he hoped at Tennessee, but transferred to Pitt, had success there,
1: yep,
0: and was able to put together an NFL career.
1: Yep, sure did, man. Happy for him.
0: Yep.
1: That's what it's about, man. Football is just a vehicle to get you where you want to be.
0: Yeah.
1: And get you to where you want to go. And Nathan Peterman has used that vehicle to a T, the way he's supposed to. But you're right, Josh. It is a big recruiting weekend. It has already started. Got to put your best 48 hours out there on display to be able to bring in some of the best high school football players, you know, in the country.
0: The team that makes the fewest mistakes will win. Made no mistakes this weekend.
1: I mean, it's really hard to go against that one.
0: Play four and make the breaks. When one comes your way, score.
1: Yeah, I don't know how that applies to the recruiting weekend, but definitely number one. What else you got?
0: Well, I don't know exactly how this applies either, but if at first the game or the breaks go against you, don't let up, put on more steam.
1: Hey, man, there's different sessions. There's different conversations throughout a player's visit. You know, maybe one person may not vibe with a certain recruit versus another player being able to really connect with a different recruit. I think that applies.
0: Carry the fight to our opponent and keep it there for 60 minutes?
1: Yeah. I mean, in this case, it would be Ohio State, right? They are the biggest threat for David Gabriel George's.
0: It is Tennessee versus OSU.
1: Yeah.
0: There are visits scheduled to Ole Miss and Georgia. Austin Price earlier in the week said, let's see if those visits happen. It's a Tennessee-Ohio State battle. He visited Ohio State last weekend. It's Tennessee this weekend. The visit is underway. And Tennessee has made it very clear to DGG he is the top target on Tennessee's board. He goes to Baylor School. He is one of the top overall prospects in the country, one of the top two ranked running backs in the country.
1: That is correct, my friend. He is number one on the board. Does that mean if you get him, everything is perfect? No, you still got to recruit other players around him. If you don't get him, does it mean everything is over and the world ends? No, because Tennessee has had more success at running back than any other position on the football field in the last 6 years, 5 years, excuse me, under Josh Heupel's tenure. I mean, you've had three different guys be all conference players. You've had a coach leave here and take a step-up move. Jerry Mack went to the NFL. I'm sorry, being a running back coach at the SEC and then being a running back coach for the Miami Dolphins, it's a step up because you don't have to deal with the recruiting and stuff like that. It's less stressful. It's all ball, none of the other stuff. So it was a step up move for Jerry Mack, and look where he is now. He's a head coach. So the running back position has been really good for Josh Heupel during his time here. So I'm looking at this as an opportunity to get a really, really good player, a program-changing type of player. Obviously, Tennessee needs him more than Ohio State. Ohio State has had so many players be drafted. They've won. They get a lot of talent. DGG will be important to him, but not as important as he would be to Tennessee. But either way, I think Tennessee will be okay at the running back position. But, man, he is a game changer, no doubt about it. When you see players be mentioned with some of the, you know, some of the best or labeled as the nation's best or be given a fifth star, you kind of wonder about the competition. You wonder if the kid's overhyped. You wonder if the recruiting service is biased or has some type of angle. There is no angle with David Gabriel Georges. You turn on the tape, that is one of the best running backs in the country. That is one of the best football players in this year's class in high school football. There is zero confusion about how good this young man is.
0: We've already heard from Melancholy Matt, who said DGG equals will not get because Tennessee

0: Yeah, it may not.
1: You may not get them.
0: Do you make anything of the crystal balls to Ohio State at On Three?
1: Yes and no. I know how fluid these recruiting battles are and how things change, flip of a coin sometimes, but you got to look at who put the crystal ball in, and it is one of the most respected guys in the business. I mean, but again, this is a very, very fluid battle between two teams who are top four DGG. So, yeah, like I do, but I don't. It's going to be really important for Tennessee to we had a conversation about this a couple of days ago, and I shared with you how, I won't say weird, but noteworthy that you have a young man that has two of his top choices, and he's going on the visit back-to-back weekends. Like that, emotionally, that could be tough, because all your emotions are flowing and going, because you are at Ohio State 1 week, and then boom, you're going to go to Tennessee the next week. How do you separate the two? That's a very, very hard decision to make, and a good thing he has, you know, some good people, you know, around him that can help him with that. As someone who did it by myself, that probably would have been really hard for me to handle.
0: At On Three, there are three crystal ball predictions in favor of Ohio State, but they come with confidence percentages, and the confidence percentages from the three picks of Ohio State are 60%, 65%, and 65%. So I don't know exactly what that means. Obviously, that's more confident than not, but not totally confident. If it was totally confident, it'd be 100%. So they're saying a 2-3 shot for Ohio State, a 1-3 shot for Tennessee based on their percentages, and that's before he actually takes his official visit to Tennessee. So David Gabriel George is on campus now. His official visit is underway, and Tennessee will do everything it can to convince the star running back from Baylor School to pick the Volunteers. 865-656-9900 is how you can join us this afternoon. You can call or text to be part of the show. Jason Swain is part of the show. VFL, former Tennessee wide receiver. I'm Josh Ward. We are presented by Junk Be Gone. We thank you for being with us as we continue on Josh and Swain.
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0: says Josh and Swain. Thanks for being with us. 865-656-9900. Swain, congrats to the Southeastern Conference. Another national title last night. Texas Longhorns winning the softball national championship for a second consecutive season.
1: Yeah, I think I'm okay with that versus Texas Tech winning it.
0: I have found a number of people around the country finding joy in Texas Tech not being the national title winner.
1: What kind of people?
0: Just college athletics fans.
1: Tennessee fans? Are you talking more about Tennessee fans? Or are you talking like...
0: No, I think that includes Tennessee fans, but I've found that...
1: Florida fans, for sure.
0: Yep. You got a little situation there.
1: Yeah. I mean, everywhere...
0: Jason Williams and his family.
1: Well, so, I mean, hey, they spent all that money, did all that tampering to basically have... Not basically, to have the same result as they had last year. The same exact result. But it gave them a chance. And in their world, I'm sure it's worth it because it still gave you a chance.
0: Right. We should acknowledge that same result is getting to the national championship series.
1: Correct. Yeah, so yeah.
0: It's not like they flamed out in the super regional or anything like that.
1: Not at all. So, hey, kudos to them. For at least putting forth the effort, being aggressive to go out and do that. Now, that doesn't mean that everyone who didn't do it was wrong, because Texas still had a good enough team to win a championship. Alabama, really good team to win a championship. Tennessee's in there. But you got to look at Texas and what they've done over the last 2 years. They have pitching, and they got some girls who can rake.
0: Yep.
1: They got some... some strong girls that can hit the ball. So you got to get some of those girls.
0: You want some of that?
1: I like winning, Josh.
0: Yep.
1: I want Karen Weekly to win a championship. So, I mean, only if she wants to. I'm sure she does. I mean, she's been awesome. But I think just from watching... and watching the opponents in the competition, she needs more hitting. And Texas has it, along with pitching. You need some of those girls in that Texas lineup.
0: We received this text from Jack. He said, the football team lost to Ohio State in the first round of the college football playoff. OSU won the national title. Lost to Michigan in the Elite Eight. Michigan won the national title. Lost to Texas in the semifinals in softball. Texas won the national championship. Coping or bad luck?
1: It's not luck. They were better than you.
0: Right. Yeah, bad luck would be if something went wrong for you to be upset, I would say. No, the better team won in all three of those scenarios.
1: Yeah, like...
0: Texas was better than Tennessee. Michigan was better than Tennessee and Ohio State in football, obviously.
1: Yeah, it's when you play those teams, you're going to lose to them.
0: Right.
1: It didn't matter if it was the first round, second round, third round, championship game. Like, you were going to lose to those teams. And football, it just stunk that it was the first round.
0: Yeah, the only bad luck I would say, if you want to apply it anywhere, would be in football, that year's format for the 12-team playoff is the only time you'll ever see that format of a reseeding for conference champions.
1: That stunk. Yeah, that stunk.
0: That's bad luck because... if it had been the format of the following season, Tennessee would have been hosting in the first round of the playoff. Would it have been against SMU? Am I correct in that? I think that's right. But Tennessee would have been hosting versus playing at Ohio State. So that part's bad luck. But eventually, Tennessee was going to have to go through Ohio State. So in terms of trying to win a national championship, that wasn't happening for the 2014.
1: But we would have been sitting here, I think, as a fan base, feeling a whole lot better after – it winning one or two playoff games in the 24 season.
0: Yeah, I think that's right.
1: Yeah, we would have been feeling better. Like, even
0: better as compared to how it felt in that one done scenario.
1: Well, better compared to how some fans feel about all the effort that we've put in over the last couple of years, the aggressiveness when it comes to NIL, and we don't have a playoff win to show for it.
0: Yeah, like, plus that would have been a tremendous environment. A home playoff game at Neyland Stadium?
1: Heck yeah, man. Like, a lot of people would have had some really cool wallpapers at work. from that weekend.
0: Yeah. Now, while Tennessee, I'm sure, would have been favored to win that game, they still would have had to have gone and won it, because if they played a home playoff game and lost that, that's no good.
1: What are you talking about?
0: Sure, it's guaranteed.
1: What are you talking about? If
0: we would have won this hypothetical,
1: we would have won a home playoff game. We would have done that for sure. But I don't think basketball is bad luck. Facing Michigan when we did, I mean, that was the Elite Eight. I mean, it's not like we were put in a region that we shouldn't be in. Well, we belonged in the region that we were in based on our location. And then with softball, like, that was the semifinals. And you beat them, and all you had to do is beat them one time out of two games to advance to the championship series to face a team that you also already beat. So I would say if there was a scenario where luck came into play, we could say football, just because of the playoff setup that kind of came and went in one season.
0: Yep. I would describe softball as the biggest missed opportunity.
1: Yes. Basketball, don't feel ashamed. And I kind of say that for football, too.
0: Yeah, yeah. Again, the timing's unfortunate, but...
1: Don't feel ashamed.
0: Eventually...
1: You were losing those games, okay? 10 times out of 10. Yep. Like, with softball, it's like, all right, man, we beat them. We play them 10 times. Like, we beat them 5. You know, we beat them 4. We beat them 6. Mm-hmm. Basketball, you're losing 10 out of 10 to that team. Football, you're losing 11 out of 10 to that team. Like, that team was too good, man.
0: Yeah,
1: and it was there.
0: Right, right.
1: Yeah, basketball was a neutral site, even though there was still a lot of Michigan fans there.
0: Have you enjoyed this segment? Probably not.
1: I'm fine, Josh. I'm fine.
0: Facing the reality
1: of it. Facing the facts here, man. Yep. I'm fine. But, hey, kudos to the Longhorns for getting it done. I'm pretty sure Oklahoma fans, softball fans, are disgusted for another year. That, you know, they've been the powerhouse. They have been the dynasty over the last decade. And 2 years they didn't win it, the biggest rival won it.
0: Hey, Nick texted in. Nick is in Maryville, where we were yesterday. He said, where was Swain yesterday? Is he not allowed to cross the river into Blount County? We missed you yesterday at Big Kuna Winks. Loved having Joel out.
1: Full transparency. I was taking my kid to college freshman orientation. So that's what I was doing yesterday. And there was no possible way to do the show and do that. Because trust me, I would. I don't like missing the show. So... Another
0: college, huh?
1: Yeah, Josh. Just because you started having kids late doesn't mean that you're that much younger than me. We the same age, Josh. Don't even try it.
0: Yeah, it's a tough sell for me to make old jokes, huh?
1: Don't even try it. We are the same age, buddy. But yeah, my oldest will be a freshman in college, so we were going through college orientation for that. So yeah
0: that is awesome. That is great for you guys.
1: Do I feel old? Yes. Yes, I do feel old. Not because of the fact that the kid's about to be a college graduate. It's because that the drive last night made me so tired. Like, all I did was sit there and hold a steering wheel.
0: Yeah.
1: That's all I did for 2.5 hours. I shouldn't be tired. Shouldn't be tired at all. So, yeah, that's why I feel old. Like, why am I so tired?
0: Yeah, you're not old. I'm not old. We are young.
1: Like passing Crossville, I was like, man, I can't wait to go to bed. What am I talking about? It's like 8 o'clock. Man, I can't wait to go to bed when I get home.
0: One of my personal challenges is how late into the day can I go before I have my first thought about when I get to go to bed. Some days I actually make it past breakfast before that first thought enters my mind.
1: I love to ignore the yawn. You know, like that first yawn around 8:45, and you're like, am I sleepy? Nah, I'm not sleepy. And then that second yawn come. Like, you just can't ignore it. Mm-hmm. But I love to ignore that first one.
0: Again, face the facts. Yeah. You have to.
1: Whatever.
0: Steven texted in, better Texas than Texas Tech to win the title. It still seemed like two spoiled rich kids throwing money at each other in the Texas versus Texas Tech battle.
1: I mean, that's what it is.
0: they are spending a lot of money. It's not like Tennessee isn't spending money. But, yeah, Texas Tech has spent a lot to acquire that talent. And Texas has incredible revenue and an incredible budget.
1: I wonder how much more. Because remember we heard the reports about Ohio State when they won the championship? Mm-hmm. And it was like $25 million. And we're like, dang, that's a lot more than what we spent. I think it was like $10 million at least more than what everyone else spent. But with softball, like, we don't know how much Texas Tech spent on their roster, and we don't know how much Tennessee softball is spending. So,
0: right.
1: But I would love to know, like, all right, what's the difference in their roster versus our roster? How close are we to being, you know, one notch better? Mm-hmm. Because even though we beat Texas Tech, I still think they were a better team. They're more complete. It showed that, you know, them playing for a championship and we didn't. But, like, all right, what's the difference in the price tag of being Texas Tech, Texas, and, you know, where we are right now?
0: I know this. Prices are going to keep going up.
1: Come on, Nick Saban. Save us. Save us, Nick Saban.
0: Texas softball, two seasons in the SEC, two national championships to go with it. In the text box so far, we have heard from rival texters. Brian texted in, and Michael texted in. All caps.
1: Oh, yeah.
0: Juke Harris, baby.
1: Rivals against each other.
0: And then these would be more, and maybe they are related. We heard from Melancholy Matt and now Cranky Larry texting in.
1: What's Cranky Larry talking about?
0: The Ohio State game.
1: Okay. Well, what did Matt say? Did he say something else different?
0: No, just that Tennessee's going to miss out on David Gabriel Georges.
1: I hope not. They could.
0: Tennessee could get him. They could not.
1: That's right.
0: 865-656-9900. If you call or text in, you could get on the air. Jason Swain is here, VFL, former Tennessee wide receiver. I'm Josh Ward. Thanks for hanging out with us. It is a Friday afternoon, a beautiful Friday afternoon here in East Tennessee as we continue the conversation on Josh and Swain.
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4: In the NHL last night, the Carolina Hurricanes rallied from a two-goal deficit with less than 10 minutes remaining to stun the Vegas Golden Knights 4-3 in overtime and tie the Stanley Cup final at one game apiece. It is the first time since 1944 that a team has won a Stanley Cup final game when trailing by two goals or more in the final 10 minutes of regulation. Game 3 is tomorrow in Vegas. Major League Baseball games for your Friday night, 6:45, White Sox visit the Phillies, Tigers take on the Mariners, 7 o'clock, Red Sox visit the Yankees, Blue Jays host the Orioles, Marlins get the 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the Padres, Diamondbacks take on the Nationals, and the Dodgers get the Angels at 10. The NBA Finals continue tonight with Game 2 in San Antonio. Knicks lead the series 1-0. Tip-off is set for 8:30. I'm Joel Silverberg.
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16: For the ninth year in a row, Finland has been named the happiest country in the world. That's according to the World Happiness Report put out every year by the Wellbeing Research Center at the University of Oxford in the UK. Two other Nordic nations, Iceland and Denmark, came in at numbers 2 and 3. Now, having spent quite a bit of time in these countries over my 2.5 decades as a journalist, I can tell you that this is not at all that surprising. There's an entirely different way of thinking in these countries. We before me, you might say. In other words, the mentality is less adversarial and much more, we're all in this together. One other interesting thing that came up was that no matter where someone lived, the more time they spent on social media, the less happy they were. Want to smile? It's simple. Put your phone away for a bit. I'm Dr. Sanjay Gupta, helping you live a better life.
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23: Temperatures are warming into the mid-80s for the day with mostly sunny skies. We'll continue to watch cloud cover increasing on Saturday. Partly cloudy skies can be expected with high temperatures in the mid to upper 80s. We'll stay dry until Sunday afternoon when we'll start to see some spotty showers working into the forecast. For the WVLT First Alert Weather Center, I'm meteorologist Megan Desmall.
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0: This is Josh and Swain. Thank you for being with us. Swain, breaking news 10 minutes ago from Adam Schefter, ESPN.
1: Oh, what we got? What we got?
0: The Chicago Bears Board of Directors voted to advance the stadium development in Hammond, Indiana. Quote, there is more work to do, but barring anything very strange, it's a done deal.
1: Cool, whatever. You know what I care about.
0: Now, if you're unfamiliar with the geography here, which is perfectly fine, Hammond is right on the line. You're just over the line from Illinois to Indiana.
1: It's real close. I have a uncle that used to live there, so when I used to go up there and visit during the summer, I would go over there and hang out, play ball, whatever, and Hammond was essentially on the outskirts of Chicago.
0: So as far as I'm concerned, this is no different than the Giants set up in East Rutherford. We've seen examples of the stadium being in one place and the team's location another. But I'll still probably crack some jokes here and there. I might call them the Gary Bears.
1: That's fine with me.
0: From time to time, as Gary, Indiana is right there.
1: Yeah.
0: Plus, I think that's got a ring to it. The Gary Bears?
1: I don't. Yeah, I don't like it at all.
0: Okay.
1: Yeah. I mean, it's kind of like, it's not the same, but it's still weird. When you look at, like, the Kansas City Chiefs, Kansas City is in Missouri, and Kansas is a different state. And I know Kansas was trying to get the Chiefs to come to Kansas, but it's just weird, and it's going to be weird.
0: Yeah, you have East St. Louis in Illinois.
1: Yeah, that's weird. You should have changed the name. Like the town up I-75, they changed their name from whatever it was before to Rocky Top. You can change your name. Just change it. It makes more sense. It's not too late, East St. Louis. Just change it. It's not too late. It's never too late.
0: Also, East Chicago is east of Hammond, Indiana, which is east of downtown Chicago and where the Bears' current setup is. So, geography over there, it's all wacky. It's okay. It's okay. But it looks like a new stadium in Hammond, Indiana is very much in the works now for the Chicago Bears.
1: All I know is
0: Swain's team, by the way.
1: And proud of it.
0: Yeah.
1: All I know is the playing surface in Chicago is one of the worst in the league. And it needed to change. They needed a new stadium. And looks like they'll be getting one. So let's go.
0: Producer Eli, who we always appreciate on the secret text box, why not the Care Bears? Because they're soft. Patriots fan.
1: Patriot fan?
0: Patriot fans making jokes.
1: Do you really want to go there, Eli? You want to talk about the Patriots? Huh?
0: Yeah. Huh? Not the time, I would say, for Patriots fans
1: not
0: to be making
1: time,
0: jokes.
1: Not the time, sir. If I'm a Patriots fan, I would hush.
0: 865-656-9900. I'm a Raiders fan. I think I'm in a better position right now than Patriots fans to be cracking some jokes. So some NFL news there. Big sports weekend. A lot of the attention for Tennessee is on recruiting. We'll talk some baseball as well with Ben McKee at 1:30 to see what he thinks of transfer portal activity, key members of Tennessee's baseball team deciding to stay for next year as well, plus Josh Elander now looking for a new pitching coach with the removal of Josh Reynolds yesterday. That news about 24 hours ago as we also head into the weekend game two of the NBA Finals tonight. So big one in San Antonio after the Knicks took game one. We each picked the Knicks to win the series, so not coming off that pick.
1: No.
0: Important one for the Spurs. Long way to go, obviously, for each team.
1: Might not go seven, though. Spurs failed to beat the Knicks at home after the Knicks played, I mean, not one of their best games. I mean, Knicks came back from being down 14 points. So it might be Knicks in six or five. I don't think it gets to seven, although I would love for it to get to seven. That means more basketball.
0: You taking the Swain plane up for game three in New York on Monday night? Get in price is pretty cheap. You can get in. I think you can get a ticket for a cool $8,000 to $9,000.
1: I drove to Nashville yesterday. If I had a plane, you think I'd be driving?
0: Maybe not.
1: I will be watching the game on TV like 99.4% of everybody else, because you got to have some serious money to go into the next game.
0: It's an 8:30 tip-off tonight, game two between the Spurs and the Knicks. Last night, Hurricanes won in overtime, rallied against Vegas, so they are tied one game apiece in the Stanley Cup Final. We will come back. Just how big is this recruitment of David Gabriel Georges, the five-star running back from Baylor School who is on campus for his official visit at Tennessee? Austin Price on that. Your calls and texts at 865-656-9900. Next to Jason Swain of VFL and former Tennessee wide receiver, I'm Josh Ward. Thank you for being with us as we continue today's show presented by Junk Be Gone on Josh and Swain.
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10: A better life with Dr. Sanjay Gupta.
11: Eating a healthy diet is not only good for you physically, it can also keep your brain sharp as you age. According to a new study out of China, people who most closely followed the MIND diet slowed aging in key structures inside their brains by more than 2 years. The MIND diet is a combination of the Mediterranean diet, which we talk a lot about, and the DASH diet, which stands for Dietary Approaches to Stop Hypertension. All three of these diets are similar, but the MIND diet puts more of an emphasis on berries, beans, leafy green vegetables, fish, poultry, whole grains, olive oil, and nuts. You're not going to eat foods with a lot of saturated fat. We're talking cheese, butter, red meat, or anything fried. You really don't have to eat like this 100% of the time. That's the key. Just do the best that you can. I'm Dr. Sanjay Gupta, helping you live a better life.
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0: This is Josh and Swain. Thank you for being with us. Jeff in the text box with a shout out to West Memphis, Arkansas.
1: Yeah, that's weird too.
0: And Brandon texted in and said, Care Bears, that made me chuckle. Props to Eli.
1: Don't encourage that.
0: Text box has love for producer Eli.
1: Don't do it. We're not encouraging that. Care Bears. All that matters is how good the team is. It doesn't matter whether the team is playing. It doesn't matter if the team is playing in a different state than the city connected to the organization. It doesn't matter. Mm-hmm. It doesn't matter.
0: News that the Bears' next stadium is expected now officially to be in Hammond, Indiana. I also told you off air, I'm in no position to make too much fun because I'm a Raiders fan. They once played in Oakland. When I became a fan as a youngster, they had recently moved to Los Angeles and were there for a number of years. Then in the mid-90s, moved back to Oakland, and now they play in Las Vegas.
1: Hey, the Washington Commanders, their headquarters in Virginia. It's not Washington. I'm making everybody else sit on this couch with the Bears.
0: Swain's calling out names on Josh and Swain here. 865-656-9900. Now we have Chase's text that says, DGG, baby. His focus is on the prize.
1: We got to make it happen. And the Commanders play in Lynn over Maryland, too, by the way. So, he is the most important recruit of any sport right now for Tennessee. He does play a position where if you don't get him, it's not the end of the world, like it is with quarterback or, you know, offensive tackle or, you know, maybe receiver, edge rusher. But, man, he is an hour and a half away. There are former teammates of his who are currently on the squad. There's so many connections to Tennessee. You think about some of the guys he likes in the NFL. I would say one of those is a former Tennessee running back in Alvin Kamara. You look at the connections with the apparel. Baylor, their high school, just went Adidas. Tennessee just went Adidas. I mean, I'm pretty sure there's a connection there that could be in Tennessee's favor, although Ohio State is Nike's number one school. But whatever, let's not the details get in the way of a good story here. He is very, very, very important. How much are you concerned with Tennessee trying to do whatever it takes to get him to win the PR battle rather than just trying to get him because he's a good player? Like, at some point, you're going to say no at a certain price point. I'm sure, right? Like, you're not going to say, hey, blank check, whatever you need. But you're probably going to have to pay more than Ohio State, because Ohio State is in a position where they're putting guys in the league, they're winning championships, no different than what it was with David Sanders Jr. Like, you got to pay more money when you recruit against a team like Ohio State. And that's okay. Like, most teams do. But how much are you willing to go up to land his commitment? Sometimes you could be in that auction, you really want an item, and you keep raising your hand, and you realize, like, yo, I don't even have this money. I'm trying to win this auction.
0: If you know that you're willing to pay more than Ohio State, if you know that, then I don't think you have to go much higher than what is a reasonable number in your own mind. Tennessee can figure that out. Because at some point, if you have to go to a crazy number, that would tell me he doesn't really want to be here.
1: Yeah. We will throw in what we can, Josh, to make the deal sweeter. Josh, Swain, and DGG. Like, we are willing to rebrand the show for him. And he can come on once a week.
0: What if he wants top billing? DGG and Josh and Swain.
1: I mean, I'm cool with that. I mean, that's something that you'll have to deal with because, I mean, you've been first this whole time, Josh. I'm used to being, you know, in the back seat of the limo.
0: No. Just riding shotgun. We're both in the front seat.
1: I'm cool with that, man. DGG, Josh and Swain. We will rename the show.
0: Unlimited appearances, if he would like that as well.
1: I think that's our part to help.
0: He's welcome on the show anytime.
1: Yeah, it's our part to help.
0: David Gabriel Georges, you'll hear the question from Swain. He asked Austin Price earlier this week on this show about the level this recruitment of Tennessee's five-star running back target has reached.
1: Is DGG's recruitment the biggest recruitment since Nico?
2: I think it's bigger because Nico as a quarterback was off the board so much quicker. I mean, DGG's been coveted for far longer than Nico ever was before Nico committed, and we've now reached the official visit stage of the recruitment, and that's, again, kind of where we are with this whole thing. But, you know, knowing that he's not planning to do anything until July 22nd, as of now, again, things can change, but as of now, that's what the date he has pegged as his announcement down at Baylor. It's just there's not going to be a lot of information, and it's going to be a lot of speculation. Probably Ohio State side's going to feel really good, and Tennessee side's probably going to feel really good, and it's going to be, a blinking match. Who blinks first?
0: David Gabriel Georges on campus right now, a huge recruitment for Tennessee and going after the five-star running back from Baylor School. David did say he's got to stay a couple of years. Can't be a 1 year and transfer out if we're going to be changing the title of the show. For David Gabriel Georges, where he goes, he will plan to be for multiple years.
1: I don't think we are in any position to make demands here, Josh. We want his services, right? I think he has all the leverage here.
0: I think that's probably true.
1: Yeah, I think he has the leverage.
0: Chip says, just write that letter, Swain. Make it happen.
1: Yeah, I don't think the letter's going to help. So move to Plan B. Renaming the show.
0: Michael in Illinois. That letter, Swain, could make the difference.
1: I don't think it will. I don't think it will.
0: He is on campus right now. It's the pitch from the coaching staff on how they plan to help David Gabriel Georges in college, get to the NFL, the role he'll play in the offense. That's a big part of the pitch right now with his official visit underway. We have 1 hour down, two to go on today's show. Join us at 865-656-9900 on Josh and Swain.
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14: 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There's a term for that, social offloading. And experts we talked to warned that this habit could be stunting emotional growth, leaving an already isolated generation who came of age during the pandemic even less prepared for the messiness of human interaction. 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
19: Name a player in the NBA you would rather have with the ball in his hands late in a playoff game than Jalen Brunson. I would take Brunson over Shai Gilgeous-Alexander. I would take Brunson over Wemby. I would take Brunson over Luka. I would take Brunson over Giannis. I would take Brunson over Jokic. He is Captain Clutch. Another incredible performance in Game 1, leading the Knicks to a victory. I'm Nick Costa.
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0: This is Josh and Swain. Thanks for being with us as we begin hour number two of today's show, heading into the weekend on this Friday afternoon. 865-656-9900 if you would like to join us. Jason Swain's here, VFL, former Tennessee wide receiver. I'm Josh Ward. It's been another week for college athletics. Had a Senate hearing in the middle of the week, Swain. Nick Saban was there and made some comments that got a lot of attention. We've had talk of a potential Super League. We've had denial of talks of a Super League. We've had question of what would that even look like? Who breaks away first? Who should get it started? What about football versus basketball? So just another week in the world of college athletics, talking about what's going to happen in the future with a lot of different people having a lot of different opinions.
1: Collective bargaining. More and more reasons to head that direction. Let the players get paid. Let them get paid a lot of money. But make everybody work within the same budget and let them determine who they want to pay the most money to. Danny White continues to beat that drum. Chancellor Plowman has been right next to him beating that same drum. You're hearing and seeing more people in the athletic arena, more ADs, say some of the same thing. So it continues to make sense.
0: Some people do agree with what Nick Saban said, or at least the point of the message. Plenty of people have pointed to hypocrisy in their mind of
1: it is
0: Nick Saban being the one to say what he did, knowing his history, or at least what's believed to be his history at LSU and Alabama.
1: Yeah, but I got to get past that. I think we have to get past that. If someone else says the same thing that Nick Saban's saying, is it right or wrong? It would be right. So I think we get caught up on the fact that Nick Saban is saying it instead of someone else. Nick is one of the most credible voices in the sport because of how he won in multiple places. And so is he a hypocrite? Yeah. Yeah, he sounds like one because this wasn't a problem when he was taking advantage of the loopholes and the rules and creating a competitive disadvantage for everybody else, and he was winning. But now that is more even, and coaches like him, in this case would be Kirby Smart, who's actively coaching, they don't have that same advantage that he had. And, it makes sense why Kirby was so vocal against all these changes happening. But again, the words that Nick Saban is speaking is not wrong. Like something needs to change, and it is going to affect other sports. It just will at some point. The price tag continues to rise with these rosters.
0: Yeah, one thing, if you disagree with Nick Saban on anything he said, you are more than within your right to disagree with him on something. He did not say that athletes should not be paid.
1: No, he didn't say
0: so
1: that.
0: He didn't say that. When he's talking about the risk to the non-revenue sports, the Olympic sports, that is very real.
1: It's real.
0: There is a real concern for those sports. We've talked about in the past some of the concern that Nick Saban had, and I think some other coaches had, in recognizing that athletes were paid before 2021, before the NIL rule changes. Spoiler here, there were athletes that were still getting paid.
1: Correct.
0: But not like this. So
1: not like this.
0: When athletes were getting paid under the table, while that was against the rules, that did not bring risk to the other sports and their funding.
1: No.
0: So the risk is real. Now, is that the football players' problem?
1: It's not their problem.
0: Yeah.
1: It's the universities, it's the conferences, it's the NCAA. It's their responsibility to fix this.
0: Yeah.
1: They created it.
0: It's not Milan Manchilovich's fault that he's maybe going to get $6 million this year to play basketball. It's not Juke Harris's fault what he's going to make at Tennessee. It's not his responsibility to cover the cost for golf or swimming or track and field. Not those athletes' responsibility, but it is an important topic to get figured out. when we look into the future. Maybe that's not a concern for 2026 and 2027, but long term, with the cost that we've seen rise, and if they keep rising to build football and basketball rosters, because part of the conversation with football is, okay, it went from 10 to 20 to 40, and not many people think it's going to slow down. Alabama's AD, their general manager a month ago or so was talking about, 50, 60 million plus in the next year. Some point, maybe we're talking about $100 million roster in college football. Money's got to come from somewhere,
1: yeah,
0: and it could cost other sports. So if you don't like hearing it from Nick Saban, I get it. But if Philip Fulmer were to say the same thing, or Rick Barnes were to say the same thing, and you agreed with them saying it, well, then the message is really
1: message
0: what matters here
1: at this point. The most important thing, not the messenger, it's the message. Mm-hmm. It's the content that matters. And something does need to be done now before you get to a point where you can't do anything. And you see administrations suffer, gutting their staffs and people losing their jobs. So, I mean, you don't want to see that.
0: Yep. And then I also saw Andy Staples sharing earlier today. So we've had, again, the Senate hearing. We've had the bipartisan bill with Cruz and Cantwell. And then you had another politician come in. And Andy noted, okay, they can officially start trying to solve their own problems now. What one side wants won't pass the Senate. What another side is drawn up, it's not going to pass the House. So congrats on wasting all of that lobbying money. And that's part of the issue. And we were talking about our skepticism that exists with this bill that's in place, but actually getting it to create real change. We had David Ubben on from The Athletic yesterday, and the first thing he said about all these conversations is, I have skepticism. So I think that's Andy Staples here, obviously, has skepticism. So that's part of it as well. We have all these headlines and all these people talking, and very few people with a lot of confidence in getting anything done.
1: Players are like, hey, take y'all's time.
0: Yeah, that's the other thing.
1: We're good over here.
0: Why should the players want change? Why should they want to come to some CBA agreement when they have so much power and so much opportunity right now?
1: So much. So.
0: Yeah, if the players' associations in the NBA, Major League Baseball, and the NFL were given –

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1: Man, of course, yeah. He's being hypocritical. But it's not wrong what he's saying.
2: Another text, universities can decide not to pay outrageous amounts, but they will not stick together, SEC versus the Big Ten.
1: Correct.
2: And you have the competition. If you know one school's paying something and you're not going to, well, you know you're going to lose to them.
1: Yep.
2: We'll go to the phone lines. We'll say hello to Michael on Josh and Swain. Hey, Michael, thanks for calling in. What's on your mind today? Michael.
1: Mike. Mikey.
2: Mike. I heard something there.
1: He can call back.
2: Yeah, we'll try again, Michael. 865-656-9900.
1: Maybe it's an idea. We had a good idea a couple days ago. Maybe somebody wants to share an idea. They've been working on a plan to fix all this mess.
2: What was the good idea? Was it the letter to DGG or a different
1: idea? No, it was the playoff. Remember the 2014?
2: Oh, that's right. Yeah.
1: Yeah,
2: we had a new playoff plan.
1: Yeah, new playoff plan. So maybe this is a new idea, plan to handle all the craziness and chaos in college sports right now.
2: Yeah, John had the idea. Each conference would have two divisions. The division winners would automatically qualify. The conference champions would get the top four seeds in the college football playoff. Then you'd have another kind of play-in tournament to get to 16 teams.
1: Can I speak as a Tennessee fan here?
2: I would love to hear what you have to say as a Tennessee fan. You're an alum. You're a letterman, letter winner.
1: I don't mind the discussion. We can have the discussion about what's going on, what needs to go on, all that good stuff. And this is more of a responsibility for, you know, Chancellor Plowman and Danny White and Randy Boyd, because they are high-level administrators. But as a Tennessee fan, I'm just trying to beat Texas. I'm just trying to beat Alabama. I'm just trying to win at home against LSU. I'm just trying to get to the playoffs like that. I think a lot of Tennessee fans feel that way. Well, hey, man, that's that stuff that's going on. It's big and it's important and it needs to be fixed and all that good stuff. But what about Texas and Alabama and LSU and get to these playoffs and winning double digit games and, you know, putting together a really good defense that can stop people on third down? What about offensively being able to score points and run the football and be competitive and on the road at night? Like, what about that stuff? Can we do that first? Let's do that.
2: We'll continue the conversation. Jason Swain is a part of it. Shane asked, what is Swain doing on the air? Shouldn't he be on campus closing the deal with DGG? I imagine that they're currently listening to the show. I mean, what better way to entice David Gabriel Georges than with some quality sports talk radio in the middle of the afternoon?
1: Well, of course, they're sitting around with the radio on, listening to us. They travel to Knoxville to sit in a room to listen to Joshua Swain.
2: Why not?
1: That's part of their visit, right?
2: Right. We're on YouTube today as well. So stream live on the Sports Animal YouTube channel. David Gabriel Georges, the five-star running back from Baylor School, the top target for Tennessee. He is on campus. We'll come back. We'll continue the conversation, inviting you to be part of it. 865-656-9900. Sitting next to VFL Jason Swain, I'm Josh Ward. We're presented by Junk Beyond on Josh and Swain.
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20: More and more people are using magnesium supplements to help them sleep. But are they safe? And do they really work? Well, first, let's talk about actual magnesium. That's an essential mineral that is needed for more than 300 different processes in the body, according to one dietitian. And most people get enough of it simply from the foods they eat. Now, if you're not getting enough, there are a few different types of supplements you can try. But as always, you should talk to your doctor before starting any new medication or supplement, whether it's prescription or over-the-counter. Now, when it comes to the science, we looked into this, and I gotta say, there's not a lot of strong evidence that magnesium supplements will actually help you sleep. They might help you manage pain, they might help you lower your stress levels, or work to get your muscles to relax. And maybe it's those things then that help you get some better sleep. I'm Dr. Sanjay Gupta, helping you live a better life.

0: Thanks for being with us. 10 minutes from now, Ben McKee, Go Vols 24/7. If you're wondering what's going on with coaching change, transfer portal, who's coming back, what positions Josh Elander will target in the transfer portal to come in, Ben McKee, 10 minutes from now. Don't miss the conversation. We'll be with you until 3 o'clock. And we continue the conversation saying hello to Chris on Josh and Swain. Chris, thanks for hanging on. Good afternoon. What's on your mind today?
1: Hey, man. So, you know, I love the show, by the way. I'm a first-time caller. I'm a Bama guy that lives in East Tennessee, have for years. And, you know, just want to say, you know, it seems kind of slanderous the way that everybody talks about Nick Saban now that he's retired and speculates on scandalous things. I mean, the guy was never caught once in any major NCAA violation, any recruiting violation, you know, so aside from that, the other point I want to make is whether you like him or not, he's up there doing his best right now to, you know, preserve the sport that he's loved, that he's dedicated pretty much his entire life to. And I just think that probably commands a little bit of respect. So I just had to call him and kind of stick up for my guy. I'll hang up and listen to y'all's response. Appreciate you. I love the show.
0: Thank you, Chris. Appreciate you listening. Swain?
2: Chris, do you think Nick Saban recruited all those players and had all those good teams without paying players? Come on, man. We don't need to do this. We don't need to do that. Like we understand because we know everybody did it. Mm-hmm. You think Jerome Pruitt came from Alabama and decided on his own that he was going to go from clean, squeaky Alabama football program, and he's gonna get down and dirty at Tennessee. Yeah, it's time to get dirty at Tennessee, man. My whole career I've been squeaky clean, but now I'm about to change it up. I'm about to get down and dirty at Tennessee and start, you know, paying players. Come on, man. Come on, Chris.
0: No, I don't have any issue with what Chris said, other than let's acknowledge the reality of the situation. But Chris is standing up for his guy, which is also why those who don't like Nick Saban, because he was at Alabama. A lot of people lost at Nick Saban. They don't like him, so they're not going to side with him. So yeah. That, to me, just comes back to the fabric of college athletics, college sports.
2: And here's what I'm doing, Chris. I'm acknowledging that it's more important what he is saying. The content is more important than the fact that he is the former coach of Alabama. Like, I do respect that he is trying to make it better. Because he really doesn't have to be doing what he's doing right now. He could be hanging out at the lake with his grandkids, maybe checking in on one of his Mercedes-Benz dealerships. I mean, he doesn't have to be dealing with Congress. Because I know that a lot of people probably wouldn't want to. And so, yeah, like I got respect for him doing what he's doing right now. But let's not sit here and pretend that he wasn't exploiting the system. And let's not pretend he was following all the rules, because nobody was following the rules. You heard Jimbo Fisher, okay? You heard him. He worked for Nick Saban. We experienced Jeremy Pruitt. So that's the only problem I have with Chris's call. And I know you're a Bama fan, so you're going to try to protect stand up for your boy, Nick Saban. But come on, man. You can do that without insulting everybody's intelligence here.
0: Yeah.
2: Like, we know the dude was doing what he was doing. And it's okay. Like, it's okay because everyone did it. I think the worst part is denying it rather than admitting that it went on, because it has gone on for decades.
0: Yeah.
2: We understand that.
0: But yeah. At the same time, I want to hear Nick Saban's opinion on the current setup, makeup, and future of college athletics.
2: And I'm rooting for him as a fan of college football to make some progress. Like, I don't even look at him as the former coach of Alabama right now. I look at him as someone who is a respectable figure, a credible figure, that could invoke some change. I'm not letting my bias get in the way just because, you know, he is making points that are true. Like, I'm not going to deny that. Yeah, there's a problem. Nick Saban has said it. Our AD has said it. Our coach has said it. Everybody has said it. I'm not going to just point the finger at Nick Saban just because he used to beat Tennessee up when he was a head coach at Alabama. I ain't stupid. I'm not doing that. But again, everybody was bending the rules.
0: Now, Chris mentioned at the beginning and end of the call how often he likes to listen, how much he likes the show.
2: Yeah, so, love that.
0: Love that and appreciate that, genuinely. So I will ask you, Swain, knowing that, do you intend to be more polite in your comments about the Alabama Crimson Tide moving forward?
2: Why would I be polite? He was listening to it when I wasn't polite. I'm sure he listens to it because it's real. And I would hate to disappoint Chris.
0: Swain is going to keep it real.
2: I don't want to disappoint Chris.
0: No, yeah, don't let him down.
2: Today, moving forward, I'm going to keep being me. Yeah, I'm keep being me. The truth is the truth, man. Nick okay. Saban is doing some good work right now.
0: Okay, but, so the truth is you respect Nick Saban. The truth in how you feel about Alabama is?
2: The same as always been. But let's not pretend like Nick Saban was squeaky clean was a head coach. Like
0: sure.
2: We get it. And honestly, dude, I kind of respect how he was able to do it and not get caught. He was a genius. He was a genius, man. Like, come on. This man, Jerome Pruitt, came from Alabama. He came from Alabama following all the rules, and he just decided, yeah, man, you know, I was at Alabama and learned everything from Nick Saban. Well, they did everything the right way, never cheated, and won. You know what I'm going to do? I'm going to do the opposite. I'm going to cheat. And hopefully that will get me the same results at Tennessee. No, he did what he did his whole career, what he learned how to do at multiple stops. And he tried to do it here as a head coach, and he failed. Because he's a sloppy cheater. Nick Saban's not at Alabama. Allegedly.
0: Yeah, when the details came out about what Jeremy Pruitt and some staff members were doing while he was Tennessee's head coach, Saban, I don't know if Saban's using emojis, but Lane and Kirby and Jimbo, they were probably all texting each other facepalm emojis. What are you doing, Jeremy?
2: What are you doing, man? That's not how we did it at Alabama.
0: We'll continue the conversation. What is Josh Elander doing? Heading toward year two as Tennessee's head baseball coach. We'll ask Ben McKee of GoVols 24/7 when we come back. 90 minutes to go today on Josh and Swain.
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7: 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the Padres, Diamondbacks take on the Nationals, and the Dodgers get the Angels at 10. The NBA Finals continue tonight with Game 2 in San Antonio. Knicks lead the series 1-0. Tip-off is set for 8:30. I'm Joel Silverberg.
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33: 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But are they safe? And do they really work? Well, first, let's talk about actual magnesium. That's an essential mineral that is needed for more than 300 different processes in the body, according to one dietitian. And most people get enough of it simply from the foods they eat. Now, if you're not getting enough, there are a few different types of supplements you can try. 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Now, when it comes to the science, we looked into this, and I gotta say, there's not a lot of strong evidence that magnesium supplements will actually help you sleep. 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And maybe it's those things then that help you get some better sleep. 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
35: We're still looking at beautiful conditions for your Friday with mostly sunny skies and high temperatures in the mid-80s. Heading into your weekend, we'll continue to see that temperature warm up with the mid to upper 80s as your forecast high. With cloud cover increasing, partly cloudy skies can be expected. We'll start to see the chances of rain returning Sunday afternoon. In the WVLT First Alert Weather Center, I'm meteorologist Megan Desmal.
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0: This is Josh and Swain. Thanks for being with us. Next to Jason Swain, I'm Josh Ward. Doing a little stalking of The Rock on campus. They have a live stream online. Saw David Gabriel George's stop by. They have Welcome DGG, number zero, painted on The Rock. The welcome home part of the message is written in French. So welcome home, DGG, with a big power T, number zero, on The Rock. David Gabriel George's five-star running back on campus.
1: Do you feel weird right now?
0: Well, I asked you this. I screenshotted it to potentially post on Twitter, and I wondered, is that weird doing that? I mean, I'm saying out loud that I did it, but is that a weird thing to post, a screenshot of The Rock live stream on Twitter?
1: What did I say? I told you.
0: I think you confirmed that I'm weird, but I don't know if it was related to the post.
1: Man, you're a good mind reader. Really good mind reader, man. You're in the wrong profession. Mm.
0: Yeah, maybe I can be a mentalist like Ose Perlman.
1: Hey, man. He is amazing.
0: Yeah. Now, Pablo Torre did an episode that I thought was a little odd, but that's getting off track. David Gabriel Georges on campus, top target. Running back from Baylor School, five-star prospect, Tennessee versus Ohio State.
1: All right, DGG. Let's make it happen.
0: Right now, we say hello to Ben McKee. GoVols247.com. He knows the importance of David Gabriel Georges for Tennessee football, and he knows what's going on, as a lot's happening right now, Ben, with Tennessee's baseball offseason, which is underway. We'll kind of go backwards. What did you think yesterday of the news with Josh Elander announcing he's making a change with the pitching coach position? Josh Reynolds, who had been on campus for two seasons, one season in the position as head pitching coach after replacing Frank Anderson when he went to San Francisco. But that news yesterday and what that means for Tennessee moving forward.
2: Yeah, I thought it was a good move, a bold move, but a good one, and probably the right one. I know a lot of fans felt like it was something that absolutely had to happen, and they're probably right. I would argue, though, that he maybe wasn't as bad as it seemed at times. I don't know that he had a lot to work with based off of the roster construction the last 2 years, but at the end of the day, the pitching was not good enough this year, and there weren't very many pitchers who got better over the course of the season, and Josh Reynolds was Tony Vitello's pick to replace Frank Anderson. He was not Josh Elander's pick, and I don't know that Josh Reynolds was necessarily the best fit for Josh Elander's staff. So at the end of the day, it's obviously a results-based business, and the results were far from what they needed to be. So a bold decision in the sense that Elander was willing to make a move so quickly after year one. I think that's something that we learned about from Elander this year, is that he is not afraid to make a move if he feels like they need to move, whether it ends up being the right one or the wrong one. I think that's a good trait to have as a CEO. So it was bold in that sense, but probably the right move for sure.
1: What do you think the players' reactions were when they heard about Reynolds being let go, and what about, you know, recruits who are looking to stand on the mound for Tennessee? What do you think their reactions are?
2: Yeah, I don't, at least in terms of the ones that were on campus, I don't know that they were super thrilled about it, because say what you will about Josh Reynolds from the X's and O's standpoint and developmental standpoint, the players that I have heard from really enjoyed working with Josh Reynolds, and some key guys credit him for adjustments that they made along the way this season, and appreciated how hands-on Reynolds was with them after, quite frankly, Frank Anderson was not very hands-on with the guys. So a lot of players appreciated that. And Frank, as we all know, this was a common conversation this time of year, the last several years under Tony Vitello, is when is Frank Anderson going to retire? And it always felt right around the corner. And because of that, he had kind of taken a step back in recruiting. And Josh Reynolds was actually handling a lot of the recruiting for Frank before he was promoted and after Frank left. So I would imagine recruits feel the same way. I have not talked to any individually, but I do know that Josh Reynolds was well-liked, so I don't think the news was going to be taken well. But at the end of the day, these guys know that they're going to be put in positions to succeed, and Josh Elena is going to go out and make the best hire possible. And there's plenty of opportunity at Tennessee for innings next year, and I think that, along with how Tennessee baseball players are taken care of, is plenty enough reason to stick out a pitching coach change.
0: We're talking to Ben McKee, GoVols247.com. Who has been most notable, do you think, of players entering the transfer portal, planning to leave Tennessee and head elsewhere?
2: It's going to sound bad, but I don't know that there's really been a massive loss for Tennessee in the portal. There's certainly been some notable ones, though. Jay Abernathy, probably the most notable, because I do think there's a lot of potential in that baseball player. It just never clicked for him at Tennessee, and he was given ample opportunity to take a job and run with it this year and just wasn't able to do so. So my buddy Will Heflin, I think he has used the best word. There's just a couple of disappointing transfers, not in the sense of they're surprising or it's the wrong move that they're leaving on the player or Tennessee side. It's just disappointing that it didn't work out. It's disappointing that Braden Krenzel didn't work out. It's disappointing that Jay Abernathy, Chris Newstrom didn't work out. You certainly understand Tennessee moving on from those guys, or those guys seeking more playing time elsewhere. But like Newstrom and Krenzel, you saw their potential as a freshman, and it just didn't click as sophomores. And for different reasons, Krenzel's was all baseball, while Newstrom was just in the doghouse all year long and couldn't carve out a role. And he's wasting his talent, unfortunately. And Abernathy just couldn't get going, like I just talked about. So nothing like too surprising or something that's just going to really hurt Tennessee's chances of being a good team, a better team next year, but certainly some guys that you wish would have panned out better. And there's even like a freshman or two, like an Ethan Moore, Cash Williams, and Evan Hankins, who it wouldn't be surprising if we look up in 3 years and they're a good college baseball player elsewhere. But we don't live in that world anymore where guys are willing to sit around and develop. They want to go somewhere they can play.
1: What's the most important position to address outside of, you know, pitcher and making sure the bullpen is straight? Is there a position on the field that's, I guess, more important than others right now, that addressing the portal?
2: It is certainly pitching, because of how important that position is. But outside of pitching, I would probably say the outfield. I think catcher is the spot they're best positioned at right now, no pun intended. With Stone Lawless and Trent Grenlinger already indicating that they are going to come back, and sounds like there's a good chance that Levi Clark is back as well. So you're going to be loaded at that catcher spot. Now, they'll have to sort out some things positionally, like where does Trent Grenlinger play? Where does Levi Clark play? How much do they catch? Do they prioritize catching for each of those guys? Especially Stone is draft eligible this year, but Levi and Trent, their draft year is next year. And like, if you're Trent Grenlinger, you don't want to be a DH all year long. You want to have some positional value. And same with Levi. Now, I think he showed that with his ability to play first or catcher this year, and did both really well and made a great jump defensively. I did not expect him to be as good defensively as he ended up being. So you're set at catcher, you're set at first base. I think there might be a chance they're set at shortstop. I think there's a chance Manny Marin is back, which I never really took into consideration because he's draft eligible, and I just kind of always assumed that he would sign in the draft. But it feels like people close to him feel like he needs another year of development. So if he is indeed back for another year, that's obviously a huge thing for Tennessee, because that's, outside of pitcher, the most important position on the field. And you would have an experienced shortstop and a guy with a ton of talent who has a lot more potential to tap into, especially if he can have a great offseason physically. So you still need to replace Henry Ford. Blake Grimmer's probably going to sign in the draft. So you probably need to add an infielder or two. Maybe you're looking at adding a third baseman and a middle infielder. But outfield is where they're really going to have to make some things shake out, I think, just because you're losing Reese Chapman, the graduation in right field. Garrett Wright looks like he's going to sign in the draft. Chris Newstrom's portaling. Jay Abernathy's gone. We'll see what happens with Tyler Myatt. It does seem like Blaine Brown is going to be back. So you've got one guy that you can plug into the outfield, but And Nate Eisfelder, he has not indicated whether he's back or not, but the freshman should be able to compete for right field next year. So you have some pieces, but not a lot of depth in the outfield. And I don't believe there's any coincidence that their first visitor yesterday, well, it was an outfielder, the visitor, Jake Souders, I believe is the name from Sanford. I'm told it went really, really well. We'll see if Tennessee can get that one across the finish line, because they need to add some bodies out in the outfield, both from a production standpoint and a depth standpoint.
0: So, Ben, what are you paying attention to next, maybe over the next few days to the next week, of what's on your radar to watch for with Tennessee baseball?
2: DGG. Oh, wait, you said Tennessee baseball. I'm looking to see kind of who they bring in, especially on the pitching side of things for visits. I don't think they have to overhaul the pitching staff like maybe it felt like they needed to at times. They have a lot of intriguing prospects, talent, but it's about finding the right voice for those guys, finding the right pitching coach, because if you can find the pitching coach that clicks with them, they have multiple guys coming back that have a ton of potential. And I mean, you could be talking about one of the best pitching staffs in the SEC next year if you get that hire right and they develop this offseason. But even with them having some bodies that they're able to bring back that they're excited about and think that they can be good pitchers in this league, they still need to add more talent. They still need to add more depth. And when you hear names associated with Tennessee, it seems like 9 times out of 10 right now, it's a pitcher. So I know Josh Elander is very motivated going into this offseason, and I think he is certainly motivated to correct what went wrong on the pitching side this year. And so I'm very curious to see, who is he going to hire as a pitching coach, and B, which pitchers are they trying to bring in? Because they're flirting with some big names in the portal, but can they truly become a target and get them to campus on a visit? So those are kind of the things I'm for. And there's some other decisions we're waiting on. Like I mentioned, Tyler Myatt, Brady Frederick, the relief pitcher who didn't necessarily pan out in SEC play, Blaine Brown, Levi Clark. When do those guys announce, if they announce anything? So quite a bit of roster movement left that we're trying to keep track of.
0: Josh Elander just wrapped up his first season as Tennessee's head coach, and now this is actually his first offseason as the head coach, considering the timing when he replaced Tony Vitello in the position. So there's a lot happening, and Ben McKee is covering it at govols247.com. Tons of Tennessee baseball coverage there, and the name he mentioned that everybody's keeping an eye on, David Gabriel Georges, DGG. They'll have you covered there at govols247.com. Ben, we appreciate the time and all the insight. Always great to have you on, and hopefully we talk to you again soon. Thank you.
2: I appreciate y'all. Y'all have a great weekend.
0: Thanks, Ben. Ben McKee, govols247.com on the Stanley Fencing and Gates Hotline. Yeah, Josh Elander's not just sitting around. Not that anybody expected him to, but to correct what he saw that went wrong this year.
1: I like it. I mean, I like that he is proactive. Mm-hmm. And I mean, you got guys that you like in this business, and you know, you don't want to fire folks, and you know, you certainly get to know them as a person and their families and things like that. But business is business, and this is a results-based business, and if the results are not helping your team win, then you got to make a change. And I wish Coach Reynolds the best moving forward. But I hope that Elander now makes the right decision, because the most important move is replacing him, not firing him.
0: Yeah.
1: Anytime you fire a coach, that's the easy part out of the two. Now you have to replace him and make sure that the replacement is better. And so that's the next hardest thing for Josh Elander to make sure that he's able to do.
0: 865-656-9900 to join us as we head into the next segment, final segment of hour number two, with you until 3 o'clock this afternoon, presented by Junk Be Gone on Josh and Swain.
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10: For the ninth year in a row, Finland has been named the happiest country in the world. That's according to the World Happiness Report put out every year by the Wellbeing Research Center at the University of Oxford in the UK. Two other Nordic nations, Iceland and Denmark, came in at numbers 2 and 3. Now, having spent quite a bit of time in these countries over my 2.5 decades as a journalist, I can tell you that this is not at all that surprising. There's an entirely different way of thinking in these countries. We before me, you might say. In other words, the mentality is less adversarial and much more, we're all in this together. One other interesting thing that came up was that no matter where someone lived, the more time they spent on social media, the less happy they were. Want to smile? It's simple. Put your phone away for a bit. I'm Dr. Sanjay Gupta, helping you live a better life.
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0: This is Josh and Swain. Thank you for being with us. 865-656-9900. So David Gabriel George's watch is on this weekend. Not that he's planning to make an announcement, because that is scheduled for late next month, but he is on his official visit right now. Swain, the Tennessee message boards, I'm sure, are going to be talking about David Gabriel George's this weekend and probably every day.
1: As they should.
0: Well, VolQuest made message board geniuses.
1: Oh, man.
0: And there was an idea of how to get DGG.
1: All right.
0: You ready for this?
1: That's right.
0: The Post says if we all pitched in $10, we could land DGG. Writing, if everyone active here, which is probably around 2,500 people, pitched in just $10, that would be $2.5 million. Add that to the already set-aside amount, and it'd be a lock. There's one problem.
1: Hold on, man. Let me pull out my calculator here. That don't sound right.
0: Yeah, feel free to calculate, Swain.
1: Let me, do those numbers again.
0: 2,500 people.
1: 2,500 people, even though there's way more than that on VolQuest.
0: Yeah, I think there's more.
1: How
0: but
1: much?
0: Each pitching in a crisp $10 bill.
1: Crisp. Okay.
0: Yeah. I'm sure Venmo, Cash App, PayPal would all be suggested as well.
1: Just $10,
0: but right? $10 per person, 2,500 people total. Swain, does that equal $2.5 million?
1: Not quite.
0: No? No, what do we get to?
1: $250,000? No.
0: Still not there yet, huh?
1: No, which would not be enough to land a player like DGG. With the number that I have here on my calculator.
0: Yeah, what do you got?
1: You can't even sign a kicker.
0: No.
1: With this amount.
0: No. I think if they sit down this weekend and say, David, we want to make sure you know how much you want, that you're wanted.
1: We love you. We painted a rock for you.
0: The fans have come together, and they have upped our offer by $25,000.
1: Yeah, $25,000. Whatever Ohio State's offering, we will smack a $25,000 increase on that.
0: Yeah. By the way, not to scoff at $25,000, because if somebody offered me that, I would be very interested in it. But I think that's going to come a little short of this poster's goal of an extra $2.5 million. But you know you've made it as a message board poster when you make it on message board geniuses on social media. We'll come back.
1: Yeah, those people need to donate $1,000 apiece.
0: Tennessee might need to call the Haslams and say, we might actually need a little more for the academic side based on these numbers. 865-656-9900. Thanks for being with us. Next to an alum, Jason Swain. I'm one as well from the University of Tennessee. We have another hour to go on today's show on Josh and Swain.
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18: The New York Knicks took game one of the NBA Finals. Karl-Anthony Towns was the key for the game for New York. Karl-Anthony had 18 points and 12 rebounds. The most important thing Kat did in game one was be physical with Victor Wembanyama on the defensive end. If the Knicks continue to get a performance like they did in game one from Karl-Anthony Towns, the Knicks will win this series. I'm Chris Black.
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0: Welcome in hour number three of Josh and Swain. We have 1 hour to go. Swain, by my math, a little less than 55 minutes actually remaining in the show. We'll invite your calls and texts at 865-656-9900. David Gabriel George is the headliner for the weekend on campus now, visiting Tennessee.
1: Yep, he is on campus, my man, making the rounds. Looking forward to seeing him wear the orange next year. Question is, what number is he going to wear, Josh? That's the question.
0: Well, in recruiting, despite whatever anybody else is wearing, I would tell David Gabriel Georges he gets to wear what he wants to, except for numbers that are retired. I can't promise him Peyton Manning's number,
1: yeah.
0: But he wears number zero at Baylor. Ethan Davis wears that number currently. What's going to be the five-year rule? Is that happening? Where are we?
1: Sure, Josh, we're getting there.
0: Yeah.
1: He's getting there.
0: Okay.
1: We're getting there, five-year plan.
0: Yeah, I don't want to go too far into it, but I can promise you this. If I'm Josh Heupel, the jersey number is not going to cost me David Gabriel Georges. He will.
1: Absolutely not. Dude, I remember when I was a freshman and me and Turk McBride was, sitting around talking, and both of us had our numbers, jersey numbers in the store, and it wasn't because of us, anything that we did.
0: Right.
1: And number one was in the stores, and we were like, yeah, man, that's cool. And 15 was the number that he initially wore, and it's because of Kelly Washington.
0: Right.
1: We're like, yeah, man, how cool is that, man? Our jersey's in the store, man, it's awesome. And then he had a meme with Coach Former. And then he wore 90. Dang, man, they took your number. I wonder who they gave it to. Sinclair Cannon.
0: Okay.
1: Who they gave it to. And it might be time, if we get to that point, where you bring on Ethan Davis. Hey, Ethan, man, we love you. You know that, right?
2: Mm-hmm.
1: We love you. Let's talk about this NIL deal you got right here. Hey, you just had a great year for us. And, you can go to the NFL if you want to, but if you want to come back, here's a number that we're going to pay you, and we're going to need that number from you, too.
0: Here's the number we're going to pay you, and here's the new number you're going to wear on your jersey.
1: You can have any number you want that's not retired, but we're going to need that number zero.
0: We can even talk about some of your current teammates' numbers. We might take another teammate's number, but it won't be DGG's number.
1: We got to have zero from you, Ethan. We got to have zero from you. Just simple as that.
0: We'll continue to talk recruiting. He's not the only player on campus, by the way. Malik Howard is an important target, tight end from Oak Ridge. Quarterback Derek Baker, who Tennessee will continue to recruit. He's committed to Tennessee, has other opportunities. Georgia with a recent offer. But David Gabriel Georges, no doubt, the headliner this weekend. We begin the hour going to the phone lines. We say hello to Michael. Michael, thanks for calling in. Good afternoon. What's on your mind today, Michael?
3: Hey, good afternoon, guys. I'd like to address this narrative that's being adopted that Kirby and Saban are the best at being the bag man, and the irony of Saban going to Capitol Hill and trying to say, hey, it's time to put some guardrails on the wild, wild west. Correct me if I'm wrong, but you guys were handing out bags of cash. So I just think it's really hypocritical and ironic that you guys are trying to throw shade on Kirby and Saban. It sounds like, and Swain, maybe you can weigh in on this because you played. It sounds like everybody's been doing it for years. If you really want to, take off the emperor's clothes, it's just Georgia and Bama didn't get caught, and Tennessee did.
1: Yeah, that's exactly what I said.
0: Yes, Swain said that.
1: Everybody cheated. Everybody was bending the rules. They were just really good at not getting caught. And Jerome Pruitt was stupid and terrible at not getting caught. He was sloppy. He was messy, and he got caught. That was the joke. Yeah.
3: Oh, okay. Thanks, fellas. I just want to make that clarification. Thanks.
1: Yeah.
0: Thanks, Michael.
1: Everybody bent the rules. Everybody bent the rules. Everybody did things they were supposed to do. Nick Saban was allowed for his coaches to go to the NFL, though. The coaches they got in trouble, they just magically went to the NFL and nothing happened. Other schools got hammered. That's a real thing. Like that happened. I'm not mad at any school for cheating at all. I'm not one that's upset that a school was able to pay a player more than us and we didn't get them. I used to be a recruit. I respect it. Hey, man, kudos to you, my man. In the moment, I was upset that we just didn't do it. That was the only emotion I had. Like, dang, man, regret. I wish we would have done a better job of landing a player and not getting caught cheating, because obviously everyone did it. So I will repeat my stance on Nick Saban. I hope he's successful at Capitol Hill. I'm rooting for him to say some things that can move the needle to provoke some change. I don't look at him as the former coach of Alabama and deny what he's saying is right. I look at him as someone who is a credible ambassador of college football that is going up there and speaking on behalf of college athletics, college football, that's making some really good points. Is he a hypocrite in some of the things that he's saying? Yes. Yes, he is. But that's okay, because the bigger picture is more important here. It's way more important than pointing the finger going, you can't say that because you did this when you was at Alabama. Who cares? I don't care. I care about the overall long-term health of college football. That's what I care about.
0: We did get asked in the text box

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1: The way you pay a player under the table is you deal with the parent. You deal with a grown-up because the grown-up knows how to keep their mouth closed. You don't hand the money straight to a recruit. Of course, they're going to run and blab their mouth. Mm-hmm. So because I handled it myself, I was never offered money blatantly. But I know if I would have asked, I would have gotten it. So I kick myself all the time like, dang, I should have said something. I should have asked because I would have gotten it. But no, I didn't get paid anything. I got some perks here and there that were probably illegal, but it wasn't from Tennessee. But I didn't get paid any money. And that's the truth. I didn't fall in a helmet or paid any money.
2: Did you ever hear anything about Auburn paying players?
1: Yes. I did.
2: Okay.
1: But I didn't pay me anything. What else you want to know?
2: Do you want to know what I really want to know?
1: Yeah, sure.
2: I don't mean anything negative or mean here.
1: So it's about to be negative and mean? So bring it on. Bring on the negativity and the meanness, Josh. What you got?
2: Why? After David Gabriel Georges took his picture in front of the rock that was painted for him, it said, "Welcome home, DGG." Did they immediately paint over that?
1: Who was they?
2: Some people on campus.
1: I saw one person with a paint roller.
2: Right.
1: And I was like, I'm watching the live feed. I'm like, what?
2: Yeah. Well, it's people with lanyards. I don't know them.
1: What are you doing,
2: yeah,
1: lady?
2: I don't know their department or anything, but yeah. It's been painted over with the message, Middle School Band Camp 2026.
1: We need to have a meeting.
2: I got love for the band at band camp. I'm talking immediately after DGG walks away, they just paint right over it and put up Middle School Band Camp 2026. So if he goes back by, he's going to see the rock like, oh, so you already painted over my name, huh? That was quick. They didn't even make it the first 24 hours of the visit.
1: Well, David, I mean, the truth is anybody can paint the rock at any time. So, anyone can do it.
2: Yep. That is true.
1: But you understand how serious I am about Tennessee football, don't you?
2: Are we talking about you?
1: Jason Swain?
2: Jason Swain, yeah.
1: You do understand how serious I am.
2: Yeah.
1: So, I mean, with a recruit like DGG coming in, there will be a campus email that will be sent to all departments.
2: Yeah, I'm not trying to start anything here. I watched that live. We acknowledged I was being a little bit creepy, pulling up the live stream of The Rock, and we saw DGG getting his picture in front of it.
1: No,
2: and
1: dude.
2: We continued to monitor. And
1: no, it's not creepy, man. I miss these days, Josh.
2: This is a little old school, isn't
1: it? Yeah, I miss these days, man. Like, this feels great.
2: Feels like a real recruitment.
1: Yeah, man. Like, we over here watching a live stream of DGG taking pictures in front of The Rock with a message for him. This feels like recruiting the way it's supposed to be. This is nostalgic, man. I'm not going to apologize for being a creeper here.
2: You know
1: here.
2: What? You're right. I'm with you.
1: Yeah. Let's not apologize.
2: This is the way it used to be.
1: This is the way it's supposed to be.
2: The good old days.
1: It's supposed to be this way, Josh.
2: Yeah. He's going to make money no matter what.
1: Exactly.
2: He's make a ton at Ohio State. Ton of money at Tennessee.
1: This stuff like this, it used to matter.
2: Yeah.
1: Because honestly, Josh, if he drives by, he sees middle school band camp. It ain't going to move the needle, dude. It's about those dollars. It's about him having his number. It's about the offense. Before, maybe this would have moved the needle. It ain't going to move the needle right now. But at the same time, I'm like, hey, man, you do realize this is the number one dude on the board, right?
2: Yeah, this is an A recruit.
1: Like
2: recruit.
1: I mean, honestly, I wouldn't be opposed to bringing in a professional painter to paint the rock.

0: last night.
1: Well, there's another point there.
0: I mean, I'm bringing in Picasso.
1: But again, I mean no offense.
0: Yeah, I'm bringing in Picasso. I'm hiring security guards. Don't touch the rock or you're getting arrested. This is how serious I am about Tennessee football. But I'm not in charge. It's probably a good thing I'm not.
1: Shout out to Bandcamp. It's underway, it looks like. 865-656-9900, as is David Gabriel George's official visit. He arrived on campus earlier today, so Tennessee makes its big pitch after DGG visited Ohio State last weekend. Jason Swain is here, once a highly touted recruit, number 21 overall in the country in the 2003 class, as ranked by Tom Lemming at ESPN. I'm Josh Ward. We continue, presented by Junk Beyond on Josh and Swain.
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16: Eating a healthy diet is not only good for you physically, it can also keep your brain sharp as you age. According to a new study out of China, people who most closely followed the MIND diet slowed aging in key structures inside their brains by more than 2 years. The MIND diet is a combination of the Mediterranean diet, which we talk a lot about, and the DASH diet, which stands for Dietary Approaches to Stop Hypertension. All three of these diets are similar, but the MIND diet puts more of an emphasis on berries, beans, leafy green vegetables, fish, poultry, whole grains, olive oil, and nuts. You're not going to eat foods with a lot of saturated fat. We're talking cheese, butter, red meat, or anything fried. You really don't have to eat like this 100% of the time. That's the key. Just do the best that you can. I'm Dr. Sanjay Gupta, helping you live a better life.
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0: back on Josh and Swain. Thanks for being with us. 865-656-9900 to join us. We got a message in the text box. Those kids and their experience at band camp is a lot more important than one athlete. They will attend and help keep the university running in the future. They'll be the fans and alumni way more important than one athlete. I was just joking a little bit. I was admittedly confused by putting this message up for DGG and then immediately painting over it. That actually confused me. But I was just joking. It's not a big deal. It's The Rock on campus.
1: Hey, man.
0: Okay?
1: Listen.
0: I'm the one that's sitting here watching a live stream of a Rock on a computer, okay?
1: Hey, Josh, let me share something with you, man. So, Adam Schefter tweeted out, uh-huh, the news that Haslam donated $130 million to the university, right?
0: Right, yeah.
1: And so
0: we gave our attaboy to Jimmy and D. Haslam yesterday for their donation to the university.
1: Awesome, yeah, man. Mm-hmm. So, you know, me joking around, being goofy, I tweeted a GIF of a little kid using a calculator, right? Uh-huh. And I said, trying to figure out how many 5 stars we can get, knowing that the Haslams are donating money to the university, because Jimmy is a owner in the NFL. He is prohibited from donating money to NIL. Like he can't do it. It's against NFL rules. And so I was joking around. Dude, you should have saw my timeline of folks. It's all serious. It's for the academics. It's for the academics. It's not for athletics. It's for the academics. But it was just a joke because I miss old school recruiting, man. Mm-hmm. Like, I miss it. Now it's so, you know, transactional.
0: You're right.
1: It lacks any life. They don't even care about signing day anymore. They don't care about the recruiting rankings anymore. Like, it's, oh, how much Tennessee's paying them? Or how much the school's paying them? Like, I miss old school recruiting. And so I was just joking around. But, man, you got some folks taking it serious. So that's why I was laughing when you got that message about band camp. Because, like, yeah, you're right. Like, band camp, there's going to be some kids who are going to be in the band and they're going to care more about Tennessee than, you know, the one athlete. I get it. But it's just a joke. And we just miss old school recruiting, that's all.
0: You got Chas Coleman update?
1: Oh, man. Don't ruin a good laugh, Josh.
0: Okay, I apologize.
1: Yeah.
0: Yeah, and in fact, I believe we were prohibited a couple of days ago from bringing that up as a subject on the show.
1: Oh, man.
0: We had a listener ban. Yeah, on the Chas Coleman subject. That's, so that's my bad.
1: That's banned, man. That topic is now banned, unless there's some breaking news, a real development of him, but we don't need an update.
0: Right. As of now, there nothing has changed from the conversation we had Monday or Tuesday or Wednesday.
1: Yeah, correct. Remember, guys, sports is supposed to be fun, but I think what has happened in college athletics is taking the fun out of it for a lot of fans. And so we're trying to find it. That's all. We're trying to find it.
0: Yeah, sports are fun.
1: It's supposed to be. We're trying to find it. We're trying to find laughter and joy. And when you talk about NIL and Nick Saban going to speak to Congress, like, there's nothing fun about that.
0: No.
1: Like, it really sucks all the joy out of being a fan of college sports when you talk about that topic.
0: Yeah, I can't go on social media, which maybe I shouldn't in the first place, but I can't go on there without finding the latest argument and people yelling over Michael Jordan and LeBron James. Look, at this point,
1: golly,
0: I don't think anybody's going to convince the other side.
1: No, at all. So
0: at least give me like a Russell Wilt debate. Somebody give me a Hakeem Shaq debate. I don't need any more MJ LeBron conversation.
1: Man. Yeah, it's taking a new turn now. Now it's, if Jordan didn't have Pippen. Oh, Lord. I ain't got time for that.
0: Give me a Gary Payton, Jason Kidd conversation.
1: Oh, yeah. Yeah, both from Oakland, California, I want to say.
0: See, that moves the needle for me.
1: Yeah.
0: I don't need Jordan LeBron. Mm-mm. Here's my hot take. They're both incredible.
1: They're both great. Here's another hot take. David Gabriel George's is important, and the middle school band camp.
0: Both are important. Both are important to the future of the University of Tennessee.
1: You're right.
0: 865-656-9900 to be part of the show. You know what would be good? An attaboy. We'll hand one out to a VFL in our next segment. We're with you for another 30 minutes. Jason Swain is here. I'm Josh Ward. We're presented by Junk Beyond on Josh and Swain.
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7: In the NHL last night, the Carolina Hurricanes rallied from a two-goal deficit with less than 10 minutes remaining to stun the Vegas Golden Knights 4-3 in overtime and tie the Stanley Cup final at one game apiece. It is the first time since 1944 that a team has won a Stanley Cup final game when trailing by two goals or more in the final 10 minutes of regulation. Game 3 is tomorrow in Vegas. 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The NBA Finals continue tonight with Game 2 in San Antonio. Knicks lead the series 1-0. Tip-off is set for 8:30. I'm Joel Silverberg.
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21: Temperatures are warming into the mid-80s for the day with mostly sunny skies. We'll continue to watch cloud cover increasing on Saturday. Partly cloudy skies can be expected with high temperatures in the mid to upper 80s. We'll stay dry until Sunday afternoon when we'll start to see some spotty showers working into the forecast. For the WVLT First Alert Weather Center, I'm meteorologist Megan Desmall.
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0: 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In the top of the eighth, West Virginia leads Cal Poly in the first super regional game of the weekend. West Virginia trying to get to Omaha. Mountaineer fans in the College World Series, they would be living it up in Omaha.
1: Yeah, I think Jello shots is a little too sedity for them. They would want some moonshine. Just give them straight up moonshine. I want West Virginia in the college World Series. I would love that.
0: I would say, well, we already see them up 11-2 in game one, so they would just need to win one out of the next two to get there. I think they're going to be there, and I think it's going to be fun to see them there.
1: Absolutely. Go Mountaineers. Get it done.
0: Yeah, I know why they weren't, but a lot of SEC fans say, man, it would have been cool if we had West Virginia instead of Missouri at that previous round of expansion, just from a cultural fit.
1: 100%. I mean, I'm willing to make that trade now.
0: Yeah, fans would.
1: Yeah. It's more of a fit. But
0: yeah, Missouri is more Big Ten, West Virginia more SEC from a cultural standpoint.
1: But Missouri brings in more money, so that was why the move was made. Yeah, I can't wait to see West Virginia fans down there hitting those Jello shots. That'd be fun.
0: Other super regionals starting today: USC and North Carolina playing in Chapel Hill at 3 o'clock. Troy and Little Rock are squaring off at 5 o'clock, and then Auburn, Ole Miss, and SEC matchup tonight. And then tomorrow, Georgia, Mississippi State, Oklahoma, Kansas, St. John's, Alabama, and Oregon, Texas, I think could be a good series. Those are the other four super regionals. They will begin tomorrow. So super regional weekend coming up. Right now, we hand out today's Attaboy.
2: I just wanted to come by and congratulate you on the great work you've been doing.
3: 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You remind me of a young me.
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6: 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Nobody built like you. 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
7: Attaboy.
0: So we hand out attaboys and attagirls every day. Sometimes big accomplishments in the sports world. Other times good deeds in the real world. This isn't typically in the spirit of the attaboy. I would like to offer a slight protest to today's attaboy. As Swain, the attaboy is going to Chad Dallas. What a debut. News a couple days ago that he had been called up. VFL, former Tennessee pitcher, helped Tennessee get to Omaha, speaking of, in 2021. So he was at the start of this incredible run we've seen from Tennessee baseball in the 2020s. Well, he made his debut with the Toronto Blue Jays and earned his first career victory. He came in relief and pitched 3 2/3 innings to help the Blue Jays get a 7-2 win against the Atlanta Braves. My slight protest would be, I don't like the beating up on the Braves part, but for Chad Dallas, you make your debut, 3 2/3, getting the victory against the best team in baseball by record. That's a pretty cool way to start your Major League Baseball career. So an attaboy to VFL Chad Dallas.
1: What does I-N-A-M mean, Josh? I-N-A-M. What does that mean?
0: It's not about my Braves?
1: It's not about your Braves. This is about Chad Dallas and him being called up and him getting his first opportunity and seizing the opportunity and winning. And you over here thinking about your Braves. They can afford to lose a game.
0: They've got room for it. You're right.
1: They got the best record in the league
0: right now. You're right.
1: It's okay. It's not about the Braves, Josh. It's about Chad Dallas.
0: Yep.
1: Cheese.
0: Good for him. That's a pretty cool start, huh? You'll always remember your debut, and he'll remember getting a win.
1: Yeah.
0: In his debut.
1: 100%, man. How about the Tennessee pitchers doing their thing, man?
0: There are a bunch of them.
1: There's a lot of them, that's for sure.
0: Yep. So, ton of winning in college, and a ton of guys that have gone on to have success, more that are in the minors right now from the last couple of seasons. They're going to have some opportunities in the future as well. So an attaboy to Chad Dallas. He gets called up, and he gets a win for the Toronto Blue Jays against the Atlanta Braves. We hand out attaboys and attagirls every day. big accomplishments, great stories to share. We love to share them with you each and every day, handing out attaboys and attagirls here on Josh and Swain. 865-656-9900 to be part of the show. As we'll take a look at what's coming up this weekend. Yankees, Red Sox, big series in the AL East coming up this weekend. Speaking of Major League Baseball, along with Super Regional action and the Softball World Series coming to a close last night, Texas getting the national championship and another win. They went back-to-back seasons against Texas Tech. Joe McGuire said anything?
1: No, but, you know, Texas did what, you know, we should have did, right? Mm-hmm. Don't let it get to a game three. Just win the first one and the second one.
0: That's how you do it.
1: That's how you do it, man. Don't even let the door open. Just keep it locked. Lock the door. And that's what Texas did against Texas Tech. I think we all can agree that that's the outcome that makes us feel a whole lot better rather than Texas Tech winning it.
0: We'll come back. What to watch this weekend with the Power Poll final segment coming up with an opportunity to call or text in at 865-656-9900. Next to Jason Swain, a VFL and former Tennessee wide receiver, I'm Josh Ward on Josh and Swain.
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7: If you're caring for an aging parent, you may feel quite often that you're alone in what you're doing. But you're not. Not by a long shot. According to a new report by the Pew Research Center, 10% of U.S. adults are caring for a parent over age 65. Millions more are caring for a spouse or partner 65 or older. Beyond the sheer numbers, this report, perhaps unsurprisingly, found a major difference in caregiver well-being between men and women. One psychologist we spoke to suggested thinking 5 years in the future and imagining where you are right now. Will you be glad you took something on, or regretful that you didn't? You also need to cut yourself some slack, he said, especially women. Don't try to shoulder all of the burden by yourself. You might need to ask for help before you burn out. You'll be so glad you did. I'm Dr. Sanjay Gupta, helping you live a better life.
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0: This is our final segment of Josh and Swain. Thank you for hanging out with us today. Thank you for the interaction. We got called out a few times on the show today. Always willing to be held to a high standard, so we appreciate if you think you need to call us out, call up, do so.
1: That's right. Yeah. I don't know about the whole attempt call out by the Bama fans, but.
0: Yeah, Chris, fan of Alabama, said he listens all the time, loves the show. We appreciate that.
1: Well, it wasn't the only one.
0: No, Michael also called in. Said, hey, you got to acknowledge that everybody's been cheating. And Swain said, yep, sure did. Sure will again.
1: Yep. Everyone has done what they tried to do to skate around the rules and bend the rules. And some have gotten caught and some have not. But the circle knows who... what everybody else is doing. Everybody knows.
0: Yeah, I've called for this before. I would love to either see a documentary style or just hold a weekend summit where everybody in college football comes together. We're now 5 years into NIL rules. If you have any concern about statute of limitations, it's all up as far as I'm concerned. Everybody can just come together and talk about the way that it was.
1: It needs to be a Netflix series.
0: Yeah, it can't just be one episode. It's got to be a full-fledged series on this one.
1: It needs to be a series, man.
0: You think The Last Dance put a lot of time into making sure you knew how good Michael Jordan was.
1: This would crush The Last Dance.
0: Yeah. So, yeah, that's the way that it was.
1: Like, give us those Ed Orgeron stories of how he used to do it. With him talking, it'd be great. Now, he probably couldn't do it because he's still currently coaching. But why not? Who cares? Let current coaches do it.
0: Yeah, Orgeron's come close to talking about it a little bit. He's made the joke about how he used to have to go around back on a visit.
1: That's true.
0: Now he can just walk through the front door.
1: Yeah, that's right. So I think that's the next great Netflix special, of having everyone just come out and talk about the times when paying players was illegal and how they were able to do it anyways. Like, you might as well.
0: Your guy, RT Tyler, texted in and said, I have built a fan base here in Tuscaloosa North. Would you like to respond to that?
1: Oh, God. that's how he is?
0: That's how he is. Yep.
1: Reading that whole situation, mm-hmm. I read it as, hey, man, Josh and Swain's that good that even Bama fans listen to it. That's how I look at it.
0: I think that's the more accurate story.
1: Yeah. That's how I look at it. Yep.
0: Hey, we talked about this for a few minutes yesterday on the show. Joel and I did the updated mock draft. There will be more updates, and there are plenty out there. But Kevin O'Connor at Yahoo Sports, remember at one point he had Nate way back at 18. I was talking about maybe he should at least consider returning to college. His mock draft yesterday had Nate Amendt going number 6 overall to the Brooklyn Nets. We talked about that actually a couple days ago, that there was some talk of the Nets. Well, Kevin O'Connor in his mock draft put Nate Amendt at number 6. Doesn't mean he's going to go there. But to me, that says his stock has risen. What do you think, seeing that?
1: That's how I look at it. The talk about him not being in the lottery, questions about how he performed earlier in the season. I think looking at how he performed right before he got hurt, I think that's going to help him a ton. The more and more research you do on him, I think people feel good about his ceiling and how much better he can be. So, yeah, I mean, I put some stock into it. I see him, you know, being drafted in a very good place for him, lottery wise, and I just hope it's a good place for him to where he can grow, have good management around him, and be able to win games.
0: He's going to put the work in.
1: Oh yeah, no doubt about it.
0: He's got the skill set to grow. I hope that he ends up in the right place, because that's a big deal here. But if you have the talent and you put in the time and you get some luck along the way, you avoid injury, those things matter too. It's going to work out. I think it's going to work out for Nate Amendt. By the way, in that same mock draft, Kevin O'Connor has Jacoby Gillespie going number 46.
1: Ooh.
0: To the Orlando Magic.
1: I like.
0: And Felix Akpara going number 42.
1: Felix is
0: to the San Antonio Spurs.
1: Oh. There, that's good.
0: You like that?
1: Yeah, that ain't good for Vanderbilt's Cornette.
0: That's what I thought.
1: Yeah.
0: Is that, hey, that that spot brings real value.
1: Yeah, back up to
0: a big man to Wimby. Yeah,
1: yeah, yeah. I love that. But yeah, I think out of the three, Felix has been getting shooting up the charts the most. Has the most momentum, so
0: yeah, I think so too. And it would appear maybe all three helping their stock in some way, at least based on what projections were this time a month ago. Austin did ask, do we want Nate on the Nets?
1: No.
0: As they currently are, I would say no, but let's see what other moves they might make this offseason.
1: Yeah, I mean, I want people to be in the stands. I just, all the buzz right now in New York is towards the Knicks. And the Nets, they have zero. They have zero. And it used to be the opposite. You know, when KG was there, the next stretch, when they tried to bring in a big three, and then the next time they tried to do it with Hart and Durant and Kyrie. And so they just there's no buzz there with the Brooklyn Nets.
0: So we'll continue to monitor leading up to the draft later this month. They still have an NBA Finals to go. That helps lead us into today's Power Poll.
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8: Full power, Mr. Scott.
0: All righty, Swain. The weekend is upon us. Besides the live stream of The Rock, what might we be watching this upcoming weekend?
1: Oh, well, oops. Minus that.
0: Your honorable mention.
1: Yeah, minus that one. How about the 51st AFI Life Achievement Award tribute on Netflix to Eddie Murphy?
0: No, I like it.
1: You gotta check it out. You gotta check it out. So I'll be doing that. NBA Finals with the Knicks and the Spurs. And then all Super Regionals, man. Ton of competition. Ton of high-level competition going on this weekend. So there'll be a lot to choose from. I'll be locked in.
0: So you can still watch those Super Regionals?
1: Yeah, I can.
0: Okay.
1: I'll be okay.
0: I hope the Spurs win tonight, by the way.
1: Why?
0: Because I want a really good series here.
1: You want Game 7?
0: And if the Knicks sweep the first two games on the road, I don't think the Spurs are going to New York and mounting a comeback.
1: No, I don't think so either.
0: So I want to see a really good series. I picked the Knicks, and I guess I'd like to be right in my prediction, but I don't care about that as much as seeing a really good series go six or seven games. So let's see what happens tonight. I'd like the Spurs to win to make this a really good series. This Knicks team, though, something about them.
1: They're special.
0: They did not flinch when they had come back and then blew the lead late, allowing a 9-0 run by the Spurs. The Knicks immediately responded and made game-winning plays to put away the Spurs in Game 1. So we'll see what happens tonight. 8:30, tip-off. Some honorable mentions if you're looking to get a little pre-World Cup fever. We've got a friendly tomorrow between the U.S. Men's National Team and Germany, 2:30 on TBS. Number 5, Fever and Liberty basketball tomorrow night in the WNBA.
1: Ooh, a lot of fire on the Fever right now. Caitlin Clark.
0: Yeah. So you've got storylines going in. Brooklyn Nets games, not a ton of excitement there. Liberty games, those are very exciting. Super Regionals number 4, Stanley Cup final game 3 tomorrow. They're tied at 1 in that series. French Open finals number 2 and NBA finals game 2 tonight. Game 3, by the way, is Monday. So they will have Saturday and Sunday off for the travel up to New York with game 3 on Monday night. That is the Power Poll. What to watch this weekend? As we have a sports weekend with all kinds of options in the non-football portion of the year. Although I say that, UFL playoffs going on this weekend. So there's another honorable mention for you.
1: And message boards.
0: Keep an eye on the message boards. Maybe message board geniuses. Let them filter through.
1: No. Because they always make us look stupid. Make us look silly. Go straight to the message boards. You get an update. Go to the recruiting sites. Get an update on the recruits this weekend if you're a Tennessee fan. That's what I'll be doing.
0: Swain, we had a text here in our final minute saying, hey, Josh, you didn't tell any dad jokes yesterday with Joel yesterday. Did you save them for Swain? No, I kind of just let it slip my mind. We had a lot going on at Big Kahuna Wings and almost let it slip my mind today, but thankfully we remembered for the final minute of the show and the week.
1: Oh, great, man.
0: Swain, what do you call a person who sings in their car but only when it's in reverse?
1: I don't know.
0: That would be a backup singer.
1: Backup singer. All righty. All right, that ain't bad.
3: When in reverse, Terry!
1: That ain't bad. That was good.
0: So that's how we're closing out the show that was. It was a Friday. We acted like it at times. The weekend is upon us. Have a great weekend, a safe weekend. Josh and Swain returns Monday at noon every day, presented by Junk Beyond. Thank you for being with us. Joel Silverberg producing. Thank you here on Josh and Swain.
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15: A better life with Dr. Sanjay Gupta.
16: Slowly but surely, AI is seeping its way into every corner of our lives. One area perhaps I didn't expect is diet advice. A new study out of Turkey found that chatbots are recommending to teen boys and girls that they restrict their daily calories to dangerously low levels and eat a balance of nutrients that are kind of out of whack. Remember, teenagers are growing, one pediatrician told us. If they aren't getting enough nutrition, it can really stunt their growth on a number of levels. And in extreme cases, it can lead to significant health consequences. Large language models, LLMs, they are designed to agree with you. So if you're looking to lose weight, they're going to push you pretty hard in that direction. They also sometimes don't know how to tell the difference between good information and bad information. And you know who does? Your doctor. I'm Dr. Sanjay Gupta, helping you live a better life.
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25: Another trash matchup for Tennessee basketball in the ACC Challenge. 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We'll tell you now, Tyler and Will.

0: Charlotte summer sale has now made its way to June.
1: You're probably saying to yourself, wait a second. 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
2: 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And remember, if you've got a trade, you got it made up to $8,000 over Kelley Blue Book so they can pay back your, pay off your trade no matter what you owe. So, perusing the Vol Quests this morning there, Ivins. As one does while he's enjoying his beverage, right. And then making the run to the restroom. But as I'm doing that, I see the Tennessee's ACC, SEC, whatever they call it now.
1: The challenge.
2: Challenge is that their opponent's been booked, and it's FSU. This year, Tennessee in football, it's playing Texas playing Ohio State, right?
1: Yeah.
2: It's strong. Tennessee's playing Georgia Tech. Now, it's home and home. I don't hate that. But let me ask you a question. Why do you believe, is it Tennessee choosing the doo-doo? Or
1: absolutely not.
2: Are they being handed the drizzling poops by the conference or ESPN for some unknown reason when it comes to non-con matchups?
1: This is a sizzling bag of just that hot crap, hot dung, that then they have to be put in with packing peanuts that is sealed airtight and they have to sign for it at the front door. If you go look at the rest of the challenge, the ACC-SEC challenge, I mean, essentially what the Vols are getting here is, well, what was left on the table. And I could make the argument, and I think I'd have a pretty good one, that Tennessee needs to stop being looked at in the SEC as a, you're a second or third tier basketball team. For example, some of these matchups, look, they're juicy. All right, they're juicy. I hear what you're saying. Of course you want Duke and Florida to square off against each other. That's at the O'Connell Center. That's a December 1 game. Both of these programs are going to be viewed and have been viewed as Final Four candidates and legitimate threats to cut down the nets over the last couple of years. All right? Look at some of the others. North Carolina, Arkansas. Don't have a problem with it because UNC took on Tennessee 3 years ago? Yeah, 3 years ago because they just got done with back-to-backs against Syracuse. Keep going down the list. I would even argue you could throw Tennessee, Miami, or Florida. But if you want to give them to Nate Oates in Alabama, that's cool, that's great, whatever the case may be. But why don't you give Tennessee Clemson? Tennessee and Clemson right now with an opportunity to flip-flop back-to-back years. You have them come to Food City. You go to Little John in a couple of years.
2: It was just Syracuse.
1: And I understand why you're not going to give them Louisville because you just got done doing a home-and-home with them that you scheduled on the non-con. And then you have NC State coming up this year with Gainey. Okay, that's great. Awesome. Everything about it I understand. There are a couple of other matchups here you could have easily given Tennessee. Giving them Florida State now the third consecutive year where they're taking on a rebuilding program, and I get it, some people don't want to hear me say rebuilding in an NIL era where everybody can go from suck to awesome in one season. That's not a good Florida State program. I don't care how close they played Florida last year. I don't care how awesome they looked in some of those matchups against Pittsburgh and some of the ACC. I'm not going to be told that that's a good Florida State team. And I don't like when they're comparing the matchups and how they're viewing Tennessee. Because, Will, that's what they did. What's ACC's top-tier team? What's an SEC top-tier team? Oh, we got to give them that. Whoever's starting to piece this together, the calendar of this challenge, needs to start viewing Tennessee as what they are. And what they are is one of the top-tier programs in the Southeastern Conference in men's basketball.
2: But I would say for
1: Auburn. I'm sorry. You're not there right now. And don't try to sell me on an NIT that nobody wanted to be a part of because they were going to Vegas to be a part of the Crown NIL Championship Tournament.
2: The issue,
1: Tennessee's a top-four SEC program. They should be treated as such, and they should have been receiving a top-four showdown against the ACC foes.
2: Look, Tennessee, well, and at the end of the day, it comes out of viewership, right? Tennessee's top 20 in America. and Florida State's not close. Tennessee's number 7 in football, and Tennessee gets NC State a few years ago. Tennessee gets West Virginia. Tennessee gets Georgia Tech. Yeah. Like Tennessee draws eyeballs. A lot of other schools don't. So now when Tennessee schedules, I think the NC State thing was just about money, but let's be honest, ESPN puts a lot of that together. And maybe Tennessee, I don't know, is there a possibility that the athletics department at the time didn't want any and didn't want to play anybody tough? I don't know the answer, because you have some schools that like Gundy, when he was at Oklahoma State, wouldn't play anybody. You know what I mean? Like, I would have played an SEC team, Mississippi State. You know what I mean? That's what Gundy wanted.
1: Yeah.
2: But I think if you're a Tennessee fan, wouldn't you like to see some of these marquee non-conference matchups?
1: Yes.
2: And if you're going to have a marquee non-conference matchup, how about you don't hand me NC State football as a marquee non-conference matchup? But it's a sleeping giant. I hear everyone tell me all the time. Well, it's been asleep a long time. Sleeping beauty. Somebody needs to go kiss it on the lips, because it's been 50 years. Like, I don't know why, for whatever reason, Tennessee is treated as if they don't draw eyeballs when Tennessee draws eyeballs.
1: Yeah.
2: Tennessee basketball is treated like it's the basketball team of a football school, as opposed to the program that, if you combine men's and women's attendance, had more attendance than anybody else in college basketball, and frankly does every single year.
1: Right.
2: So why Tennessee keeps getting the doo-doo, I don't know. But I got to tell you, man, it's frustrating. And I'm not – look, last year a lot of people got mad at me. One of the old heads in the college basketball media got super mad at me and commented on one of John Pennington's videos that went on YouTube, because I was ripping how awful the Syracuse matchup was.
1: It was.
2: And you know, because it was.
1: And you gave it to us twice.
2: Yeah. I don't care what the name is if the team sucks. Oh, it's great. They used to be great in the 80s. You know what? It ain't the 80s, Pat.
1: Melo ain't coming through. No. Not even his son can salvage what they're trying to pull
2: off. Derek Coleman's not bringing the British Knights through that door.
1: Yeah.
2: So, not to quote Bluey, but I'll quote Bluey a little bit. It ain't the 80s, Pat. Like, Syracuse sucks. Florida State, Leonard Hamilton, is he walking through that door?
1: No.
2: So, what are we... I don't know what the answer is, necessarily. And I get it. Not everybody can have Duke, not everybody can have North Carolina, and you just did Louisville. So, I get those three. But Virginia couldn't happen?
1: Luke Laux, for those of you who are not familiar with FSU's program, Luke's former Noel, second year taking over for Leonard Hamilton. This ain't it, man.
2: Or at least give me NC State. I'll take NC State. Look, if you want to give me NC State in basketball, well, that's fine.
1: I get why they're doing it, though, because they already have that non-con schedule for Nashville.
2: They did.
1: They just
2: got
1: done doing one with Louisville. I can see where some of the process of eliminate. You're telling me we couldn't sign up for that Virginia
2: SMU
1: matchup again? Give me SMU. A team that you thought you were going to run into whenever the first four didn't play out the way that it did. There's so much about this I don't like. It's just very frustrating. And when I first saw what they were doing last year, where they gave us back-to-back same opponent, I thought, okay, are they going to make this easy on us and they're going to just do home and roads? Are they going to start scheduling the ACC Challenge out 2 years in advance, where it's the same team back-to-back years, you just flip venues? And then I see that that's not the case whatsoever. So each of now the last 3 years, the ACC-SEC Challenge

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1: Well, I mean, and of course, you're going to be going to Vegas. You're going to be participating in the Players Air Festival over Thanksgiving.
2: You may ever get paid on that last one.
1: Where you're going to... I don't recall how much Tennessee stepped away with as the quote-unquote fourth-place team, even though they finished 2-0 before their Kansas matchup.
2: Yeah.
1: Look, point differential, it's stupid. They're making it better as it goes. It's
2: well, awesome. They also, 3 months later, hadn't paid the schools. So I didn't know if they ever got around to paying the schools.
1: Great question. Put me on the spot. That's a great question. I'm going to imagine they did if so many of the same teams are going
2: if
1: back.
2: If they're doing it again, I'm assuming they did, right?
1: Yeah, they did. Maybe it was... IOU, delay on payment. Will West, the sizzling summer sale, up to $8,000 over your Kelly Blue Book trade-in. J.P. Anderson's already walked over here and dapped it up, and I can tell you right now, seeing how hard his staff works right there in the customer service department, it's going to be one of those weekends. And what I mean by that is if you need to get simple stuff done on your vehicle, filters, oil changes, to make sure that you're just getting the maintenance you need, the annual maintenance, they're going to get you in and get you out because they care about your time. Scott Gropp before the end of the hour. 99.1, you're listening to the Esports Animal.
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4: Already busy working some wrecks. CHP has got one on 40 eastbound at mile marker 368. That's going to put it just east of the 4075 split there in Loudoun County. We've also got a fender bender on Broadway at Adair. You've got heavy volume heading southbound Chapman Highway out of town and Oak Ridge Highway through Carnes.
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0: Riley Haltom leading us all the way back in the Budweiser studios, which is funny because when I say all the way, it's weird that it actually comes out on the map to only 10 minutes. Oak Ridge Nissan and the summer sizzling sale continuing here. Hey, let's talk Louisville, Kentucky briefly, because I know a lot of you guys are waiting around for an opportunity to score your Bourbon and Beyond keyword. It's the last one, guys. It's your national keyword. If you want to be able to go to the Bourbon Beyond Music Festival happening in September, we're throwing hotels, we're throwing cash around. Tyler and Will give you that national keyword. This is it. This is your last opportunity. It's happening today. Somebody's going to score that grand prize coming up this fall for a music festival that comes with VIP passes, accommodations, and spending cash of close to $5,000. Will West, that coming up before 5 o'clock with our friends, thanks to Sergeant Pepperoni's Pizza.
1: Dude, I'm not trying to juice you up. I got a gut feeling the Knicks are going to win tonight.
0: Don't do this. I'm not in the mood to do four hours of radio with hope that's just going to be kicked between the legs.
1: Well,
0: man,
1: if you lose one game, it's not the end of the world.
0: No,
1: you still go back to New York.
0: But dude, 2-0 is a chokehold.
1: 2-0, it's finished.
0: 2-0.

0: first game because they want this thing to go a little longer. And also, and I do think home court seems to affect it. If you ever look at, they do a great job of statistical analysis on the, in the Athletic, of when you see home field, home court, home ice in different sports, how much it seems to affect officials, and it does. There's no league that gets affected like the NBA does. Yeah. So that's another thing that concerns me, but I just have this feeling that can Castle shoot 51% again from the field against this Knicks defense?
1: Let me just go ahead and just tell you the one thing that stands out to me. I made a comment yesterday on the show that it was likely one of their worst shooting performances of the postseason. And then Riley goes, Ivins, I'm just doing a quick little perusing. Average regular season, they were around the 47% mark. I don't know, but take it for what you will. Will West, you play 82 regular season games. Will West, including game one of the NBA Finals, the Spurs have played 19 postseason games. They played a five-game series, they played a six-game series, they played a seven-game series, they've played one in the NBA Finals. Will West, in the 101 games that they've played between regular season and postseason, the San Antonio Spurs' 36% that they shot from the field in game one was their worst shooting percentage in any game this season. The San Antonio Spurs are not going to come back for game two and shoot 36%.
0: They're not, but are you guys going to shoot as poorly as you did the first two and a half quarters?
1: No, it's very fair.
0: And are you guys going to have 16 fewer free throws in the first half
1: very fair
0: than
1: point.
0: The opposing team?
1: I don't think San Antonio is going to lay down, but anybody who believes that we're going to run into a scenario, which might be leaning into the reason why my play coming up in the next 40 minutes might lean you into the same direction I am. But, brother, there's a lot of financial commitment that's been already been paid to this series, and I'd be more than happy to hit flush on the toilet if it means the Knicks get a 2-0 lead.
0: Yeah, well, it also, that totals jump back up to 216.5. I don't know what they're doing there. But I'm just like, well, I saw it when it came out. What was it, 214.5. It jumped back up to 216.5.
1: I'm currently opening up my camera roll to show to my co-host for today's play is what we might be talking about in 40 minutes.
0: Yeah. So it's a – it's jumped back up a little bit. It'll be interesting. The one thing is, if you didn't watch a lot of the Knicks – And I didn't watch a ton during the regular season, but the playoffs I got caught probably more than a non-Knicks fan should. Part of it was the Danhausen thing. I'm going to be honest. It got me locked in. That was the Knicks C-plus game.
1: I agree.
0: In game one.
1: C-plus.
0: Yeah.
1: Said that to a Spurs fan.
0: I
1: watched
0: him
1: with Harry Sullivan
0: at
1: BLT.
0: Yeah.
1: And he was just like, this isn't even your best game. I was like, C-plus.
0: Yeah.
1: Watching it together at a bar here in town.
0: And really, it was just because the clutch way y'all finished that it wasn't your C-minus game.
1: The last 206.
0: Yeah.
1: When you can outscore them 13-0 in the last 206 to put it away, that's how it kind of played out.
0: If you're a Spurs fan, what the Spurs need, they need Castle to take people off the dribble. They need Fox to not play like a guy who is dealing with an ankle injury.
1: Yeah.
0: And, like, Wemby can only do what Wemby does. But if it's just Wemby, Castle has to be a jump shooter, then it might be a long night in San Antonio this evening.
1: I'll tell you one damn thing. I bet you Mitch Johnson doesn't have Harrison Barnes in there subbing out for Julian Champagne for 14 minutes at a time.
0: But let's be real. Barnes in the regular season was 10 points a game.
1: Maybe Dylan Harper needs to be seeing more time on the basketball floor than any other in franchise.
0: He definitely didn't need to be on the floor more. But I get it with Harrison Barnes because I've wondered, that dude was 10 points a game in the regular season. Where has he been in the postseason? I get going to him. You also needed length. Mm-hmm. And Harrison Barnes, even though he's my age, has length. So I get it. Like, I get why he did it. It's just it didn't work. So now you have to make the market adjustment, if you will.
1: I want to share one last comment, and then I want to hit reset coming up for the remainder of the hour. Shaq got swept in his first NBA Finals.
0: Mm-hmm.
1: LeBron James got swept in his first NBA Finals. The Knicks go up 2-0 tonight. Are they going to sweep the series?
0: Yeah.
1: I think they are, too. And I'm not even – this isn't hyperbole. This isn't one of those just let's make a sizzle. Let's see if we can live a cliffhanger. This is going to be one of those, click next episode. I think that if the Spurs don't get one here and give themselves some form of life going into New York on Monday night – I think the Knicks will smell blood in the water and they'll end it quickly.
0: Well, it's also, I think, that the Spurs are young and they'll panic.
1: Or that. I like that better than the Knicks take
0: over. The Knicks are going to do what the Knicks do. Like, I am sold that the Knicks are going to do the thing they do. And so then it becomes, how do the Spurs react? How do they adjust? What are they able to hit? When you make those guards who are so used to being able to get past anybody have to become jump shooters, can they hit those shots?
1: Yeah.
0: And if they hit those shots, then Knicks have to close out, and then it gives you a better opportunity for you to get, be able to take them off the dribble. Also, where are the ball screens at for San Antonio? Like, that's the difference we saw in the third on from the Knicks, is they started screening on the ball and creating opportunities for dudes to get open when, okay, Brunson wasn't able to take guys off the dribble like he could take Harden off the dribble.
2: Right.
0: But so they weren't ball screens like college basketball, and then Brunson's free in space moving. Yeah. They have to switch, or the guy that got screened has to run through the screen and try to get back onto his defender, and Brunson's in open space. Somebody comes over to help. It leaves an open shooter. Spurs are going to have to do that as well. I know you're used to Castle being able to take dudes off the dribble, but if it ain't there, then you're going to have to work ball screens like you're in college basketball. We watched Castle do that at UConn.
1: I like doing platitude-free radio, but can I ask it?
0: Sure.
1: It's tonight a must-win.
0: Oh, yeah.
1: Oh, wow. Whoa.
0: Oh, yeah.
1: I thought it was going to be a, yeah.
0: No.
1: You said, oh.
0: It's over. If you don't win tonight, it's over.
1: San Antonio.
0: Yeah.
1: It's Will West, Tyler Ivins, Oak Ridge Nissan. Hey, Will, turn around. Parking was limited for us today. Why? Scott Gropp must have known it's time to get more inventory here inside Oak Ridge Nissan during the sizzling summer sale happening here on the Turnpike in Illinois Avenue.
0: Absolutely. Look, again, you can get into a Nissan Sentra for under $19,000 now. Get into a Nissan Rogue for under $24,000 right now. And if you've got a trade, you got it made up to $8,000 over Kelley Blue Book so they can pay off your trade no matter what you owe.
1: All right. Look, college football. We're 92 days away until Tennessee gets on the football field against Furman.
0: What?
1: Man, is Nick Saban going to end up being the strong man that college football needs? They need somebody to kind of emerge and be kind of the, hey, he's the face. Hey, he's the voice. Is Nick Saban already starting to, I wouldn't say politic, but has he put himself in position to be that voice and strong man that the NCAA needs?
0: There were two pieces.
1: More college football.
0: Based on after Nick Saban's testimony before the Senate. From USA Today, that juxtaposed the difference, I think, in where people are when it comes to college athletics. And Matt Hayes of USA Today says Nick Saban needs to be the commissioner, the dictator of college football. Blake Topmeyer says, here are the 9 abject lies that Nick Saban said under oath to the U.S. Senate.
1: It's like they're writing at each other.
0: But here's the thing, and everybody's opinion's valid, right? But it shows you the difference in the thought processes when it comes to college athletics. Mm-hmm. And I think we need to talk about that and kind of illustrate that if we can.
1: It's Will West, Tyler Ivins, Oak Ridge Nissan. When Taylor is outside of the office and she is starting to navigate the tables where so many deals. Will, can you count that behind the pillar? There's 2, 4. There are 6 different deals that are being worked right now here this Friday, June 5. Again, if you're looking for somebody who literally will save you thousands of dollars. $8,000 over Kelley Blue Book. Come see for yourself why they just have it and why the difference is here at Oak Ridge Nissan. 99.1, you're listening to the Sports Animal.
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5: We have got a terrible situation. 275 southbound at Woodland and Baxter. In fact, both directions of travel on 275 are shut down at the moment. There's been a serious wreck involving a tractor trailer. There's debris scattered over both sides of the interstate, and they are diverting traffic. Still working a wreck on 40 westbound at Paper Mill, clearing one up Broadway to Dare. Knoxville Smokies Baseball is at home today through Sunday, 7 p.m. tonight and tomorrow night, 2 p.m. Sunday. Smokies Baseball, Knoxville. Sherry Bigler, Pete Michaels, traffic.
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21: Recent survey conducted by Common Sense Media found one-third of teenagers prefer AI companions over humans for serious conversations. There's a term for that, social offloading. And experts we talked to warned that this habit could be stunting emotional growth, leaving an already isolated generation who came of age during the pandemic even less prepared for the messiness of human interaction. Sure, AI can help you polish whatever it is you're looking to say, but that's not very human, right? It's the messiness that makes our interactions with each other so real. It's also what makes them so validating, help us to develop our confidence, our voice, our deep bonds with each other. Psychiatrists we talked to encouraged turning to family or friends when you're struggling to express yourself. They are keen to help. I'm Dr. Sanjay Gupta, helping you live a better life.
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0: We're continuing to watch building cloud coverage as we're heading into the weekend. Saturday, we'll have partly cloudy skies with highs in the mid to upper 80s, and Sunday looking mostly cloudy with high temperatures in the mid 80s. We'll start to watch scattered shower chances returning into the forecast on Sunday afternoon. From the WVLT First Alert Weather Center, I'm meteorologist Megan Desmal.
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1: Scott Gropp literally wants to save you thousands of dollars. Turnpike and Illinois Avenue, if you're looking for that opportunity to score big. Will West, not only can they save thousands of dollars on that next vehicle, but hey, Will? That box in front of you says it must be big ticket 2026 season happening here on the Turnpike in Illinois Avenue.
12: If you're in Oak Ridge, stop by, get yourself qualified, big ticket 2026 registration. Look, we had a conversation yesterday because I've always made the argument that nobody shows up, nobody kind of supports Tennessee athletics like there are two areas in town, Oak Ridge and Maryville. We were in Maryville yesterday.
1: Yeah.
12: Maryville showed up.
1: Did you see how fat that envelope of injuries were?
12: Showed up. Oak Ridge, I'm putting a challenge out to you, right? Don't let Maryville pass you up. Now's the time to do it. Come by, get signed up. Your chance to win season tickets to Tennessee football, men's basketball, women's basketball, baseball, softball, Knoxville Ice Bears. One big giant grand prize giveaway. We'll draw two qualifiers at the end of today's show.
1: Show Nick Saban. Can we Nick Saban the Nick Saban?
12: It's so interesting. USA Today, if you are a fan of college football content, right now USA Today is absolutely crushing it. And yesterday, Blake Topmeyer just went through nine things Nick Saban said during a Senate hearing that were just abjectly full of crap. Like, I'm going to be real. It was. Honestly, the kind of thing that makes me question, like, I don't mind you doing that if you're a coach. If you work in the media, I feel like there's a level of intellectual honesty that I expect you to have. And it makes me think, oh, okay, Nick Saban, when Nick Saban's on College Game Day next year, everything he's saying might be a lie. That's the thing, because there's a clear lack of ethics.
1: Very fair.
12: Right? Like,
1: fair.
12: And maybe he's one thing on the air and another thing off the air.
1: Yeah.
12: You know what I mean? Maybe he'll tell you the truth on the air. Or maybe he's just insane and believes, like, because I think sometimes Lane believes the easily disprovable lies because George Costanza. It's not a lie if you believe it.
1: I call it the Eric Cartman.
12: Yeah. Blake Topmeyer went through the nine things Nick Saban said. They're just full of crap. And then today, I go on USAToday.com, click on the NCAA football tab. Matt Hayes says college football doesn't need Congress. It needs a Nick-tator. It needs Nick Saban.
1: I'm sorry, Nick-tator?
12: Nick-tator.
1: Did I hear that right?
12: Nick Saban to be the football czar.
1: Nick-tator.
12: Yes. I will say this. I retweeted this from Matt Brown yesterday as everybody was doing their testimony before Congress, and he brought up a pretty good point, which is, hey, if Congress is going to, one, whether you want Congress involved or not, I don't think they need to be involved. How about we don't ask the people who broke the sport to be the ones to fix the sport? We don't listen to what they need when it comes to that, right? At the end of the day, maybe they're not the ones we listen to if we're trying to fix something. But your thoughts on Nick Saban, because I've seen a lot of people say this. Nick Saban, Kirk Herbstreit said it. Nick Saban should be the commissioner of college football. That's what they should do. It's just go let Nick Saban do whatever he wants to do there. Your thoughts on that?
15: Is there anybody better before we get into it?
12: Well, I just...
1: Real quick, just think about it.
12: Everybody,
1: before we get to it.
12: Everyone.
1: Oh, you think everyone's better than Nick Saban?
12: I'll take Curtis. I'll take anybody. So here's the thing. I know what I'm going to get from Nick Saban because he just lied before the Senate repeatedly. Right? So...
1: What was one lie?
12: One of the lies was the amount of money that, how quickly what the exact dollars were on Alabama's roster, so what it was after he left.
1: So when he said he only had $10 million to work with, immediately jumped up to 17.
12: How fast it jumped and things like that, and what the
1: did
12: answers
1: I hear him
12: were.
1: Wrong? He said his last year at Bama, he had a $10 million roster.
12: It was the increments. He said at first it was 2.6, then it was 7 million, then it was 10 million.
1: Do you believe
12: it
1: jumped from 10 to 17, the transition year from Saban to Kalen DeBoer?
12: And it's going
1: to
12: keep doing that, right? Like, that's just business. Did you see the Big 12 announced yesterday they made $750 million in revenue? If you go by any sports league you choose, pick one. Pick a sports league.
1: NHL.
12: NHL's at 45% of revenue goes to players, I believe.
1: It's one of
12: It's the lowest. It's either them or the MLS.
1: No. Out of the four? I'm thinking of NBA, NFL, MLB.
12: Yeah.
1: NHL's definitely 4-4.
12: Yeah, it's fourth. Yeah. It's at 45%. So then the athletes should get 45% because that's what they get in every other sport.
1: You would hope.
12: Yeah. Are we given that? We're not. Like, there's nothing broken about college athletics right now. People just want to hang on to the money. Now, for the fan, it sucks because they won't do legit contracts and CBA and things like that. But that was one thing that he said. One of the other things was about the player movement and transfer portal and what that meant, and then kind of ducked it when he was asked about coaches' movements. You know what I mean? That kind of thing. So it's and it's fine. I look at Nick Saban, I'm just thinking, okay, would you let Al Capone be the head of the Alcohol Beverage Commission after Prohibition?
1: Absolutely not.
12: This is the guy who won the black market, and I'm not mad at him. He's the greatest coach of all time. It's just a matter of that's not the era we live in, and that's the place he's trying to push us back to, and he's trying to push us back to that by having Congress allow them to go back to a black market.
1: If Saban's trying to push us back to the past, I'm not here for this.
12: Do you know what the comic strip Bloom County is?
1: No.
12: Okay, Opus the Penguin and things like the Cat. Yeah, so they did this whole bit one time back in the day about all drugs got legalized, and so the drug dealers all sued for restraint of trade, saying, how are we supposed to make money? You know what I mean? Like this.
1: Okay.
12: For Saban, I just don't think you can take a guy who was the best at the black market, and I'm not holding against him. That was the system. That was the system they put him in.
1: All right?
12: He came up in that system. He was a defensive coordinator in the NFL when that system was going on. He got hired for a job, and that was the system he had to work. So I'm not ripping him personally about this. But when I'm looking at that saying, hey, maybe that's not the right decision,
1: right,
12: is to take Pablo Escobar and put him in charge of pharmaceuticals. You know what I mean? Like, I just and nothing again. Look, Pablo Escobar came up with in whatever he came up in, man. So I just think that that's not – if you're – why don't you take someone who's been through this in business and been through labor negotiations and been through things like that versus just a guy who says platitudes on a microphone? We are guys who say platitudes on the microphone. Or a guy who was the best at the system that is broken and got sued to oblivion.
1: Yeah.
12: And Brett Kavanaugh ruled and every judge since has ruled was unconstitutional or violated the rights of the players.
1: Let me trim the fat here then. If Saban's absolutely, in your opinion, 100% unequivocally off the list, who would be the first person you look at? Because simply put, I'm sick and tired of these. You know what? I'm going to bash on the SEC a little bit.
12: Yeah.
1: Nobody believes the threats the SEC's throwing out. So let's just go ahead and just say, we don't believe you, and I don't believe anything that the Big Ten's doing, acting like they're not up to no good when they continue to be, I guess, accused of backstabbing.
12: Dude,
1: So who's going to be the person who says, everybody shut up, here are the rules?
12: If there's anybody that's out there right now, I would go outside of college athletics.
1: So you want somebody who does not have a college background?
12: Yeah, that's what I would do. I would go outside
1: collegiate
12: of college
1: athletics background.
12: I would go outside of athletics. Okay, you want the truth?
1: Yeah, please.
12: I would go after absolutely nobody until I got a super conference. Then when I got a super conference, I would get a commissioner.
1: Well, we're not going to get super conferences until some of these TV deals start getting.
12: We're not going to get a super conference, or we're not going to get anything until we find out what happens with the Senate bill. Because if the Senate bill happens, it is what it is.
1: Do you really think that Cody Campbell's going to get his way with this?
12: Right now, everything I'm reading in Politico and things like that, they believe it's 50-50.
1: Oh, my God. Why are we doing dumb things and kicking can down the road?
12: And if that happens, then the SEC, the Big Ten, what will they do? Will they take it to court? Because they don't want to have to give up. Like, Tennessee should not have to subsidize MTSU football.
1: Real quick, stay with me. Big Ten's TV deal's up in 30. SEC's is up in 34. 36. ACC's up in 36.
12: Oh, is it? I thought the SEC.
1: I thought it was 34. I thought it was 30, 34, 36.
12: I thought the SEC extended it.
1: Maybe they did. Maybe I'm off by a year or two. Let's say it is 36.
12: Maybe 34.
1: Stay with me. Or maybe the ACC's 34. But stay with me on this. So that means we're probably, let's say the Big Ten and 30 agree to a 3 or 4 year extension just to get everybody close to the same buyout, to the same renegotiation period. Well, it's 2026. What are you? We can't get somebody who's a commissioner of college football until we get to the super conferences. Am I misreading this?
12: Yeah.
1: We're not going to get a super conference until 2034 at the earliest because of the current TV deals.
12: And I don't think anybody wants the super conference. But here's what I'm saying: if you want a commissioner,
1: I
12: don't want to. I think that's the inevitable goal. I don't know if I want it, but it's the only option.
1: Why the hell not?
12: Unless you just want to say the rich get the rich play, they're poor, and that's what it is. That's what I do. It's just let's say, hey, free market, buddy. You have a booster like Texas Tech that wants to pile cash in here. Cool, go. Go win. Mark Cuban wants to give money to Indiana football. It's totally fine. The issue to me is if you want a conference commissioner, that's what you have to have. Here's the tough part. As it stands right now, how are you the commissioner that governs what Tennessee does and what Memphis does and what MTSU does?
1: You can't.
12: And what Austin Peay does?
1: Yeah, you can't.
12: And what you and what Chattanooga does?
1: You can't.
12: And what ETSU does?
1: You can't.
12: How people, because it would be like saying, hey, let me let's see what's up for the, I'm looking at what's best for the Braves and the Smokies and the Appalachian League teams in the Kingsport, and if I don't even know if they still exist, I don't know what they do with minor league baseball.
1: The league's not there anymore.
12: Yeah, okay, but it would be like trying to put all to govern what's
1: you.
12: Good for all three
1: yeah.
12: when they're just wildly different levels of football, man. Like, so that's why I'm saying a commissioner's not the answer, and if a commissioner is the answer, probably somebody who is the best. And I'm not ripping him for saying that, because that was the system. He had no other option.
15: Right.
12: Nick Saban wanted to win at the job he was given. This is what Nick Saban had to do, and there is no other option for him to do it in. And he was the best that ever did it. But it was black market money under the table being laundered through churches and nonprofits and other businesses to get players to come play for him. And then you give him a Hellcat and a couple $100,000, and here you go. You know what I mean? Like, that's what it was. And I just think that's probably not the best guy if you're looking for somebody to govern the sport, if I'm being real.
1: It's Will West, Tyler Ivan, Scott Gropp in the next 10 minutes. We're going for 7 of our last 9, 3 straight riding with Ivans. Also coming up, do you want to talk about striking without there being a union in college football? Now, I know some people would sit there and go, wait a second, does that add up? Well, Dan Wolken believes that a new college sports bill perhaps could lead to an athlete strike. Could you imagine it being October, the third week, and there's no Alabama-Tennessee football being played in either Tuscaloosa or Knoxville? We'll discuss coming up before 4:15. Not only do we have more opportunities for you to score tickets to the Thunder Nationals that are going to be held next weekend there at Bristol Motor Speedway, but your Bourbon and Beyond keyword for Louisville and one of the largest music festivals in the United States before 6 o'clock. Tyler and Will Afternoons, Oak Ridge Nissan, 99.1 The Sports Animal.
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5: All lanes of 275 are blocked at Woodland Avenue due to a multiple vehicle wreck affecting both directions of travel. You have huge backups both directions. They are taking you off the interstate. You're also lining up now 40 westbound out of town and continuing to line up 40 westbound past Lovell Road.
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20: A better life with Dr. Sanjay Gupta.
21: Slowly but surely, AI is seeping its way into every corner of our lives. One area perhaps I didn't expect is diet advice. A new study out of Turkey found that chatbots are recommending to teen boys and girls that they restrict their daily calories to dangerously low levels and eat a balance of nutrients that are kind of out of whack. Remember, teenagers are growing, one pediatrician told us. If they aren't getting enough nutrition, it can really stunt their growth on a number of levels. And in extreme cases, it can lead to significant health consequences. Large language models, LLMs, they are designed to agree with you. So if you're looking to lose weight, they're going to push you pretty hard in that direction. They also sometimes don't know how to tell the difference between good information and bad information. And you know who does? Your doctor. I'm Dr. Sanjay Gupta, helping you live a better life.
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0: man just sat down with one of the best-looking blazers I've seen in some
1: time.
0: That
1: is a good-looking blazer.
0: I bet if he actually opened it up and we looked inside, there'd be a members-only patch right there. And
1: there it is.
2: What does it say? I don't even know.
0: It says Armani.
2: Oh.
0: But your name's Scott Gropp, so who did you... because it's, quote, designer. Tyler and Will, we're right back here inside Oak Ridge Nissan. I got to see the logo.
1: It's Armani on
0: Armani. Is that
1: Armani
0: as well? Oh, Scott, okay, first of all, let's talk about a few things during the summer sizzling sale that's happening right now. If there's any man who could walk in and make a plate of fajitas blush with how hot he's looking, Scott Gropp, I'm going to admit it, man. From one dude to another, you look handsome today, my guy.
2: Well, thank you very much.
0: What are we celebrating besides saving people thousands of dollars?
2: Talk to us. It's pandemonium this morning, and, you know, of course, we had our show this year this morning, and, you know, sizzling. Deals are sizzling.
0: Yeah.
2: It's been a big last several days. You talk about getting June kicking, the summer sale kicking, and it's 85. It's smoking, but, I mean, nothing like what's going on in this building. I mean, it's hot.
1: Center is for under $19,000.
2: Thank you very much.
1: Rogues as low as $23,988.
2: Thank you very much.
1: Those are numbers. Like, again, it's like, Scott, did you forget the 2000s happened? Because you're throwing those 90s prices at me.
2: I'm telling you, we're doing what it takes. Hey, it's a sizzling summer sale. You know, we had Mondo May. Great month. Thank you, East Tennessee, and all the faithful sports animal listeners that just continue to make it happen here for us and for them. And, you know, many people left here last month in the Mondo May with lower payments than when they got here, and it's not stopping in June. We are just going to keep doing what we do, keep on keeping on. So you make that 10-minute drive, and I'm telling you, the deals are smoking like
0: one,
2: a Havana.
0: 1, 2, 3, 4, 5, 6. Seven deals are being worked right now.
1: That's just that we can see that.
2: There was one down the hall, too.
0: Yeah.
2: So, I mean, it's multiple deals working, people. And I'm telling you, we're going to be here till the last customer served this evening and all day tomorrow. I mean, it's going to be Mondo Saturday to get it kicking. And then Sunday, right after church, we'll dance. We're going to keep dancing. It's going to be it's going to be ginormous June.
0: What do you think it is? Do you think it's because up to $8,000 over Kelley Blue Book? Do you think it's because you can push payments back? Do you think it's because you're offering 0%? Do you think it's because it's one of the best service departments in East Tennessee? Do you think it's the opportunity to just be treated like a customer and get five-star customer? I can keep going down. It's like loading a baked potato. But, Scott, there's so many reasons why so many people make the drive for the first time or continue to make the 10-minute drive here.
2: That's right. And, you know, after that questionnaire that you gave us, there's letter G, and at the bottom of it, it says all of the above. And so we'll go with G for go.
0: Scantron, you have to bubble it in.
2: All of the above. I'm telling you, we find ways to make deals happen. And listen, if you can hear the sound of my voice, you probably are the same listeners, or several of you are, from this morning. Hey, make the drive this weekend. You've been hoping, wishing, dreaming, thinking, praying about it. It's time to make the drive. We'll do all the heavy lifting. And as we said this morning, this is not a museum. These cars, trucks, vans, SUVs, they don't get more valuable sitting out there. So guess what? If it's not bolted down, we want it leaving with your name on it with a drive-out tag and a big smiley. And you'll have all kinds of reasons to smile. You need more for your trade. Maybe you need your payment the same or lower, but you need a newer car. We're going to find a way. That's what we do.
0: The name tag says Armani. But the name is Scott Gropp.
2: The dealer is the Armani of dealers. I'm telling you. We make the drive. You'll see. It is, you're going to love. It's the best car buying experience ever.
1: And when somebody makes that 10-minute drive, what's going to happen, Scott?
2: You know, magic. It's called pandemonium. Save thousands of dollars. That's what we do. And I'm telling you, we're here waiting on you to make the 10-minute drive.
0: Scott, I need your Taylor's phone number because I'll come back next time. We appreciate it
2: as
0: always.
2: Thank you very much.
0: Mr. TCB, he is in. He will be back. He is now out. Look at us. We're at the top of the hour. For those of you who are saying you got your ride with Ivins, we do. But let's do this. Let's keep things on track. We'll come back through, hit the reset with it being 4 o'clock. First, right out of the gate for hour number 2, we'll have your play for you. We'll dive right back into what you need to know. 92's A is out until it's football time in Tennessee. He's Will. I'm Tyler. And this is Afternoon Drive on the station where the ball is played. 99.1, the sports animal.
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4: We have got a major crash now that is blocking all lanes of 275 between Baxter and Woodland. A tractor trailer heading southbound has taken down the overhead signage, and that has come down on the northbound side. You've got huge backups both directions, and now we're getting reports of a wreck on 40 westbound just west of Alcoa Highway.
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4: Sherry Bigler, Pete Michaels Traffic.
0: You just heard Scott Garopp make reference to it. Over 80 degrees here in East Tennessee today in summer. Oh, starting to heat up. It was funny, too. Like, what was it, like 8 days ago? The lows overnights were still like in the 50s and the high 40s. And now all of a sudden, the humidity, the blasting AC. If you want to talk about things right now that are heating up, it's not just what the temperatures are outside with Mother Nature. Career opportunities are heating up as well with the friends at Lee Company. Their team, they're hiring skilled tradespeople. And look, I can go through this Santa Claus list. Do you fill some of these voids? Maybe an HVAC. Plumbing, sheet metal, electrical, and so much more. This is Lee Company in the state of Tennessee that's been around for the 80-plus years in business, and they have hit the ground running since coming to East Tennessee. So you're listening to me this afternoon. Maybe you're out on a job site. Maybe perhaps you're at a red light, a four-way stop, and you're like, I can do a whole lot of that. Do you want better pay? 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
0: Yeah, Tyler and Will to kick off hour number two of the program. Happening from Oak Ridge Nissan here the fifth day of the month of June, but you guys don't look at a calendar that way. You look at it like this. It's 92 days until it's football time in Tennessee. Tennessee and Furman will be heard right here on the station where the Vols play 99.1 The Sports Animal. Remember, Scott Grapp wants to let you know up to $8,000 over your Kelly Blue Book trade-in. All right here, the Turnpike in Illinois Avenue. That's with our friends at Oak Ridge Nissan. All right, we're going to get back to it momentarily, but we pause. Six of our last eight. We're going for three straight.
1: Let's go.
0: Thank you to the Canes last night in overtime. They're down 2-0 with 10 minutes to go in the third. Bang, bang, bang. Tying goal. Then you go from equalizer to game winner in the extra period. We go to game two. We go to the NBA Finals. We go back to Frost Bank Center. Are the Spurs going to even things up with the Knicks, or are we going to take another approach? Riley, please.
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3: 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It's Riding with Ivan on 99.1 The Sports Animal.
0: And Ride with Ivan's being brought to you by our friends over at Walk On Sports Bistro. Thank you to each and every single one of you. I was just having a conversation with a mutual friend last night. He was telling me, I wanted to send you a photo of my food, but I ate it so fast that I thought it was weird to send you an empty plate from all the things that me and the fiance had. When you come up and say, Walk On Sports Bistro, when you DM me photos of your to-go cups from the bar side to you and the family enjoying those delicious appetizers, we would not only say thank you to you, but we say thank you to Tim and the staff that bring you Riding with Ivins each and every day, thanks to the staff across from Westtown Mall. All right, game two tonight. It's the Knicks. It's the Spurs. It is going as planned so far. We told you Knicks in game one. I will go ahead and tell you right now, I believe the Spurs win game two tonight. I personally would lay the 6 points that are currently. Got to shop around. Some are 5.5, some are 6.5. Please avoid the DMs with some of your alls back and forth. But that's not where the best bet is tonight. I do anticipate we're going back to the Garden Monday night with the series tied at one piece. But I already highlighted it. I want to highlight it again for you with the play today. The San Antonio Spurs this year have played 101 games. That's the 82 that they played in the regular season. And that is the 19 that they've played so far in the postseason. A 5-game series, a 6-game series, a 7-game series, and then the game one loss to New York. That game one loss to New York, they shot a season low 36%. Again, 101 games, and their worst shooting performance of the year came in the game one loss, 105-95 at the hands of the New York Knicks. Is Wimby going to be going back out shooting 6 of 21 from the field? Doubtful. Are the San Antonio Spurs going to be shooting 11 of 43 from deep? Doubtful. When you see these numbers hovering around the 215-16 mark like it is currently, go back and look at the history for the Knicks and the Spurs this season. They're floating and flirting in the 220s, 224 section. It'll be late. We'll get it from the free throw line while the Knicks are trying to stay in this game and try to get that second win. But whoever comes out on top, we're going to pass that 215 mark. And if you were following me on Instagram last night, then you would know this is where the number was sitting and it was likely to get out of hand. And as Will highlighted less than 30 minutes ago, would you look at this? Many books are starting to see it climb. Enough. Let's just get to it. Your play for Friday, June the 5th. I don't care who wins. Wink. But give me 215 points tonight between the Knicks and the Spurs. I expect it to be a high-scoring game tonight.
1: Do you like the 216.5 that it is right now?
0: I think that this is going to be the 220s. Okay. I think it's going to be the 222s, 223s. Again, go back and start looking at the Spurs series when they were taking on Spurs series with the Thunder. Look at them against the Timberwolves. I think what you saw, and let me also remind you, the reason why the total didn't hit in game one, let me remind you, not only did Wimby had an off shooting night, not only did you start seeing them sitting players like Dylan Harper and Julian Champagne, but Will West, do I need to remind you that Jalen Brunson was 12 of 31 from the field as well? So the over would have hit in the 220s had Wimby and Brunson been on their A game. I expect Wimby and Brunson to be on their A game tonight. For those of you who are going to DM me, or as Will just said, text the show. It's 216 in my app. It's 215 in this app. Shop around. I like this number in the 220s. So if you want the opportunity, maybe even just to get some plus money action, I think you'll be fine there.
1: Yeah,
0: as well.
1: By the way, Knicks on the season gave up the third fewest points in the Eastern Conference as far as opponents' points per game.
0: Yeah.
1: They're still, 226 would be the average of the normal Knicks game.
0: Yeah.
1: So even if you drop that down because you're in the NBA Finals.
0: I thought you're not gambling guy.
1: Just look at the numbers, man. Just look at the numbers. Ivins, you were wearing the same. It's 83 degrees outside, sunny. But game one, it was a little overcast. We were at Frazier's.
0: Yeah.
1: You wore a Knicks quarter zip.
0: Correct.
1: You win game one.
0: Correct.
1: You're wearing the Knicks quarter zip again and pants and loafers. Like, you were straight up like, I cannot change what I do at this point. Here's what I want to know from you listening to us right now. 865-656-9900. Ivins isn't superstitious, but he's a little stitious. He's wearing the Knicks quarter zip right now. Riley Haltom, have you ever done something like that where you said, nope, team's winning, can't change this, have to keep wearing this article of clothing, or I have to keep eating this item of food, or anything like that? Have you ever done that out of superstition because of one of your teams?
0: The only thing I'm missing is J.P. Anderson bringing an energy drink the last time the Knicks said, hey!
1: J.P.! Thank you, J.P.
0: Riley, continue. We just got some fuel out.

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1: Couch throws her leg up over the backside of the couch while she's just sitting there playing around on one of the devices. And I looked over, and then all of a sudden, Louisville makes this comeback. They're down like eight, and they ended up, they're up six. She starts to get up, and I look there and say, Kaylin, I will buy you any toy you want in the entire world if you just sit right
2: there.
1: Throw
2: that leg back up.
1: Yes, sit exactly like you are until the end of this game.
2: Yes.
1: She could have gotten any toy. She wanted these Squinkies that were $13 at Target. Like, I was like, what? She's like, Squinkies.
2: And $400, I'm like, sure. 13.
1: Yeah, so, make it make sense. But that is the most stitious I have ever been when it comes to a sporting event, is when I bought mine now 22-year-old niece.
2: Here's the thing.
1: Squinkies when she was a little kid because I needed to win the office bracket bowl.
2: I don't believe in jinxes. I don't believe in juju. I don't. That's the stuff that I.
1: Okay, wait. I'm going to throw out a scenario. You tell me. I know we're up against it, Riley. Sorry. So right now, you were not. You said Nixon six.
2: Nixon six.
1: You're not going ahead and saying, well, I want to be there for the party after the Knicks win in six. So let me go ahead and book my hotel stay for the sixth and for that day and the day after.
2: Can I show you?
1: You don't think that you would jinx yourself doing that? That's exactly how you jinx your team.
2: So can I show you something and tell me if I'm jinxing it? And I don't even care if you tell people on the air. One of my good friends, his name is also Tyler.
1: Uh-huh.
2: He reaches out to me. Do you care to read what that says? I can't believe I'm doing this live on the air, but I want you to. I don't care if you read my personal text messages on the air. What did Tyler write last night to me at 7:31? Arissa's his wife's name.
1: Yeah. Dropping $20K for two MSG tickets in New York's costs and such. I can't do it.
2: So he's considering to do what?
1: Going to San Antonio for game five next Saturday.
2: And what did I tell him I did just right below it?
1: Flights?
2: I've already booked my flight for San Antonio for game five next Saturday.
1: Oh my gosh. What if it's over then? What if y'all sweep?
2: That it sounds like then Delta's going to be refunding me. I'm going to have to get it.
1: You'll get flight credit?
2: Did I just jinx it?
1: I don't know if
2: I've already,
1: I don't think
2: I've already booked a San Antonio flight.
1: You didn't jinx
2: Saturday.
1: It. You didn't jinx it.
2: So I just need to give you a heads up. Next Friday, we get off the air at 7 o'clock.
1: Yeah, it's fine.
2: As soon as hey, Curtis, if you're with us next Friday, I'm not going to be able to help you tear down because I'm going right to McGee Tyson Airport.
1: He's on the red eye.
2: And I'm flying Knoxville, Atlanta, San Antonio. I get in at midnight Saturday morning, and then I will be there Saturday night, and we got to decide how much we're going to drop to get into Game 5 of the NBA Finals.
1: I want to know the weird, crazy thing you have done to keep the jinx or stop a jinx or to keep the momentum going for your team. It's Tyler and Will live from Oak Ridge Nissan, 99.1 The Sports Animal.
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4: 275 northbound and southbound both shut down at Woodland, and they are taking you off of the interstate. This is due to a tractor trailer heading southbound that hit a sign overhead and brought the entire signage down in those northbound lanes. It's going to be a while before they get this cleared out of your way, so avoid this area.
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0: live at Oak Ridge Nissan. Tyler and Will, 99.1, the sports animal.
1: I mean, I could have worse algorithms on my reels. It's tacos and Danhausen.
0: No, that's right. Mine is the Charles Barkley saying things about the women of San Antonio and barbecue recipes.
1: Dude, that's just loaded material this week
0: love
1: for him.
0: Yeah, it's been fantastic. Yeah. By the way, Ivins is wearing the same quarter zip he wore 2 days ago, even though it's 83 degrees outside today.
1: He's toasty.
0: And so now he's doing pretty well. He's not sweating or anything. I'd be just pouring just puddles underneath me. But I asked you guys, what is the thing that you have done from a superstitious standpoint to help your team along the way? Andy says, as a VFL track athlete, I was superstitious. Not in a crazy way. I wore the same socks, same sweatband, and even the same underwear. But yes, I washed everything after every competition. I lost said socks and had to use a backup pair. I had a pretty poor result in competition. Clearly the socks were the difference maker.
1: It was the socks.
0: Richard, before the 1998 season, I bought a T. Martin jersey and wore it for every game that season, and we won the Natty. Subsequently, I wore it for every game until Coach Fulmer got fired. I'd still wear it occasionally, but not like I did. Richard, should Richard have bought the next year's quarterback's jersey?
1: Probably.
0: Was that the issue? Is that where it went wrong?
1: Do you remember who the next quarterback was?
0: I don't.
1: 2000.
0: Was it Gacy?
1: Nope.
0: Oh,
1: 2001. Guy by the name of, I don't know how many people
0: we had
1: for AJ Suggs.
0: Oh, that's right. Okay. Yeah.
1: AJ
0: yeah.
1: Suggs.
0: We were building a testimony back then. Ivins, James says, one time I was dog sick, was wearing sweatpants and house shoes watching a UT basketball game. We came back and won. I wore those same pants and shoes all the way through a win streak until we lost to Mississippi State and Jarvis Varnado in the SEC tournament. I even brought them to a singing competition, changing into them halfway through the day.
1: Who wrote that?
0: That was James.
1: James. Jarvis Navarro?
0: Varnado.
1: Varnado, excuse me. I knew the name. I just
0: yeah.
1: That is no chance in hell that was on the bingo board today.
0: It's Zachary on the text line. I have changed shirts during a UT game because I wasn't wearing the right one, and I make sure to sit in the same spot on the couch. But I've watched my wife change shirts for Giants games, and we get the win. Like, if something happens in one of our teams, now she and I are only Giants. She is not Celtics or Dodgers, although she will wear a Dodgers shirt for me, which is very kind. But I watch her change clothes and it work out, so that I can attest to the fact that that works. Ryan on the text line, I didn't wash my socks throughout the baseball seasons and softball seasons when I was playing. I don't see the problem with that, Ryan.
1: I still don't see a problem.
0: Nope, not at all. How you keep from getting athlete's foot.
1: Yeah. I'm just kind of the same way. Mm-hmm. Jordan on the text.
0: You could also lay those socks onto someone who's been stung by a jellyfish, and it'll ease the pain.
1: Jordan on the text line, you're trying to tell me you're wearing the dirty drawers that you were also wearing on Wednesday. Joke's on you, Jordan. I don't wear underwear, so I don't have to worry about that. Riley, I feel like that you're the type of person that maybe you organize.
0: Wait, didn't you wear a Dodger jersey during the World Series repeatedly last year?
1: Not only a Dodger jersey. He wore a
0: Yasiel Puig.
2: It's true. I did do that.
0: Yes.
1: But wait, you wore it.
2: But that wasn't superstition. That was just fandom. That was just being a fan.
0: So that was just you got to support the team.
2: Yeah.
1: Wait, do I hear a little bit of
0: Joe
1: like
0: Putty?
1: Do I hear a little bit of like disgust in your voice? Like superstition?
2: No. Nothing wrong with it. If that's your thing, that's your thing, man.
1: Is that your thing?
2: No, not at all. I'm just whatever happens, happens. I don't think I have much control over
1: it. Time out. You're covering Tennessee in the men's tournament down in Alabama, and you going across the street from your hotel to eat Whataburger every night in hopes that they would stay so you could continue to eat Whataburger. Is that not superstitious?
0: Well, now we got Whataburger.
2: I wouldn't say that was superstitious. That was just I was hungry at 2 a.m. and the Whataburger was open.
1: Wait, did they keep winning?
2: Yeah, they did.
1: Congratulations.
2: They won for
1: that's the superstition.
0: That's not superstition. That's just
2: But I wasn't. No, I wasn't going to the Whataburger so that they would win. If okay. I was doing that, then that would be
1: keep
2: superstitious.
1: Telling yourself that, sunshine.
2: I was just going to Whataburger because it was open.
1: Mm-hmm.
0: And let's see, okay. Sam on the text line. I wear a specific hat for UT football games. Whenever I don't wear it, we lose. So it's all my fault. Figured out, Sam.
1: Yeah.
0: By the way, we did have a listener a few years ago who sent us a picture of his dog before the first game they won it. And he kept sending it. And then, like, he didn't send one week and Tennessee lost.
1: That individual knows it's him, and he's got 92 days to update his camera roll
0: yes,
1: for the dog.
0: But he remembered to do it. Hey, I got to keep sending a picture of the dog. Send it to Tyler and I on Twitter, X, whatever it is now. That thing people don't go on anymore. And that's part of it. Ryan says, I did wear clean socks underneath the dirty ones to keep from getting athlete's foot. Thank you very much.
1: Again, it's the commitment, boys.
0: Yep. Corey says, Riley better get superstitious before Will comes off the top rope in a wing-eating contest. Let's see.
1: You may forget, but our listeners don't, Riley.
0: Riley's mom on the text line.
1: Yes.
0: Riley floats like a feather at the end of Forrest Gump through life. It will. He believes it'll all work out. No superstition. That's fair.
1: Okay.
2: That's pretty accurate.
1: I guess this says, your mother just texted, I guess we're taking, Mama said life's like a box of chocolates to a whole nother level.
0: Yeah, that would say this, Riley.
2: Great movie.
0: Did you tell your mom you tried to duck out of the wing eating competition repeatedly yesterday?
2: Nobody was ducking. That's not
1: time
2: what
1: out.
2: Happened.
1: Time out. Time out. You already know there the answer to that question. Riley ducking. Would have to call his mother to be able to.
2: Yeah. That's funny. Good one. Go.
0: That's Riley Hall. West. Tyler Ivins here as well. We are live at Oak Ridge Nissan. 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I'm not misspeaking. Literally, those are the prices right now. Massive deals going on this weekend at Oak Ridge Nissan. We'll come back with five burning questions. It's Tyler and Will, 99.1 The Sports Animal.
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4: Your biggest problem is still going to be this wreck on 275 at Woodland. Both the northbound and southbound sides are shut down. You have huge backups both directions. Also heading out to work a wreck now on 75 northbound at 40 east at the split in Loudoun County up against the left-hand barrier wall.
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13: A better life with Dr. Sanjay Gupta.
24: Slowly but surely, AI is seeping its way into every corner of our lives. One area perhaps I didn't expect is diet advice. A new study out of Turkey found that chatbots are recommending to teen boys and girls that they restrict their daily calories to dangerously low levels and eat a balance of nutrients that are kind of out of whack. Remember, teenagers are growing, one pediatrician told us. If they aren't getting enough nutrition, it can really stunt their growth on a number of levels. And in extreme cases, it can lead to significant health consequences. Large language models, LLMs, they are designed to agree with you. So if you're looking to lose weight, they're going to push you pretty hard in that direction. They also sometimes don't know how to tell the difference between good information and bad information. And you know who does? Your doctor. I'm Dr. Sanjay Gupta, helping you live a better life.
25: Temperatures are building as we're heading into the weekend. Saturday's highs will be in the mid to upper 80s, watching partly cloudy skies. And as we go into your Sunday, dropping back down into the mid 80s. But we're watching mostly cloudy skies with a slight chance of some scattered showers and thunderstorms in the forecast. From the WVLT First Alert Weather Center, I'm meteorologist Megan Dusmall.
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0: Bruce asked the text line, how do we prepare for the weekending contest? Bruce, I did not. So we speak of the superstitions.
1: Yeah.
0: Every other year, I have eaten 10 wings ahead of time.
1: Wait, the day of?
0: Yeah, right before the contest. Like an hour or so before the contest. I'll eat 10 wings. It's like when you go to the gym, you don't just
1: sporadically, or you just sit down and serve yourself 10 wings?
0: Eat 10 wings.
1: Okay.
0: And look, when you first get there, you eat the meats. So you go get some of that beef tenderloin they got,
1: yep,
0: some things like that, a couple sides. Then about an hour before the contest, you knock out about 10 wings. It's kind of like when you walk in the gym. You just don't start throwing plates on the bar. You make sure you're nice and warmed up before you get after it.
1: Okay. Riley, are you taking notes? Because I really feel like that you're sitting here just thinking this is going to be a walk in the park. And I don't think you're going to worry about Will and I. You're going to worry about maybe the guy who advances from the amateur wing eating contest. See, that's the thing. Because when we select you after you've tagged yourself at BKW Festival, not only do you have to win the amateur round, or as these two fools like to call it, the play-in game, but then that's when you join us for the big boys. Yeah, but Ollie Lane's going to be there, myself, Will West, and the
0: I can't vouch
1: Riley
0: for
1: Claims.
0: Anybody else, but I can tell you this. I can get after it. I watched Ivins. He can get after it. He might try to bury half a wing underneath some bones, but he can get after it. Ollie Langston can get after it. So pack a lunch and bring your A game, Riley Haltom.
2: You suggesting I can't get after it? Because I can get after it.
0: I'm saying I've seen us get after it.
2: You'll see.
1: The only thing we've ever heard about you was
2: the
1: time
2: you
1: threw up walking out of a Buffalo Wild Wings.
0: I have never
1: that your mother confirmed. So if you're
2: going to
1: show up Labor Day, now hang on. If you're going to show up at Labor Day and you're going to go vomit all over the World's Fair Park because you're going to bring amateur hour to the table.
0: By the way, Ivins did throw up twice during the hot dog eating contest.
1: Because they were hot dogs. Wings is a completely different protein. And this is a completely different segment. Five burning questions. Tyler and Will.
3: Head to head, toe to toe. One man leaves. It's five burning questions for Tyler and Will.
1: Hey, Riley, can you jiggle the IFB real quick if we can bring a little bit of off radio on radio?
2: What do you mean?
0: Yeah. We'll talk about it.
1: We'll talk about it in a sec, brother. Go ahead and fire away as we say. 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I want to say what's up to our friends over at Henley Roofing.
0: Yep.
1: 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Good Friday.
2: Who wins game two tonight? New York, San Antonio.
1: All right. You guys know how I approach these things, head and heart, both my head and my heart. Tell me, it's the Spurs. Head and heart also tell me they cover the 6, 6.5, whatever number you're shopping. Wimby's not going 6 of 21. The San Antonio Spurs will not be going a collective 11 of 43 from 3. I'm a Knicks fan. I understand how a heavyweight fight goes. Game 1 goes New York's way. Game 2 is going San Antonio's way. You want to know why? If the Spurs go down 2-0, they then go to the Garden. And guess what that is? Nighty night. This is a must-win for San Antonio. I expect them to answer the bell.
0: I think New York's going to win this game. Brunsonhausen, Stephen A. Smith paying human monies.
1: I'm throwing things
0: at you. Part of it is people keep talking about how poorly the Spurs played. That was, at best, New York C-plus game in game 1. And they're not going to have a 20-free-throw disparity in the first half probably this time like they did in game 1. I think the Knicks win this one, and I think we might be in for a short series, ladies and gentlemen.
1: I'm going to repeat the question I asked you last hour. If the Knicks win tonight and go up 2-0, do they sweep?
0: I think so. I don't know so.
1: If they go up 2-0,
0: my concern
1: you said
0: is
1: it.
0: Young team panics.
1: The youth will panic.
0: Yeah.
1: And then Jalen Brunson, Bridges, and Hart will stare them down like a serial killer and go, this is just how the
0: now,
1: end is.
0: Now, it's going to come down to Cat. Can Cat continue to play like that?
1: Karl-Anthony Towns will be looking over their corpse going, this is how it ends. Yes.
2: Today is National Donut Day. Is there a type of donut you won't eat?
0: There actually is. I am a donut truther. I love donuts probably as much as anything that exists on
1: planet
0: Earth.
1: Do you have a lemonade card in your back pocket?
0: But here's the donut I will not eat. Powdered jelly filled. That's just demanding that I have to change shirts. Why would I do that to myself? Look, is it good? Yes. It's not good enough that I should have to have that all over myself. I'm going to get all of it all over me. It's not worth it. It better have something better than powdered jelly. But I've one time eaten powdered jelly, Had to change shirts. I'm not doing it again.
1: So this is going to be weird. It's going to seem to be like a little specific, but it's true. The most I'll eat of a donut that has a topping on it is sprinkles. Hear me out.
0: Fruity Pebbles, you ain't doing it.
1: No. Sprinkle, okay, maybe because
0: chocolate
1: it's small,
0: chips.
1: Small little individual. Okay, that's where I'm drawing the line. If you serve me a donut that's got additional toppings on top of the ring of the donut or on top of the Long John serving, like, I'm sorry, there's a particular national donut chain where throughout the different holiday seasons, they'll give you a, I don't know, a red, white, and blue donut. But on top of that red, white, and blue
0: America.
1: Donut, there's like a chewable firecracker. Like, no, I don't want that. During Christmas time, come get the Santa Claus donut that's got a chewable marshmallow Santa beard on it. Like, no, just give me a donut.
0: It feels like the donut version of that espresso martini with a little bit of a Christmas tree, a little Debbie Christmas
1: right.
0: tree cake in it.
1: Y'all know which place I'm talking about, too. It's down from our station. Rhymes with... Did your kids do donations with them a lot, and then they give them to them for free, and you make money.
0: I didn't know they did that, and I am very interested in experiencing that.
1: Yes. Come try the reindeer. It's got a big old red dot in the middle. No, just give me a donut.
2: By the way, there's a lot of places today that have, like, free donut.
0: Oh, yeah, National Donut Day.
2: That's since it is National Donut Day, so just giving people the game right there.
1: Riley's gone around with his passport book of donuts. Riley's had a free dozen donuts from 12 different businesses today.
2: Game is game. He's got.
1: I'm praising you for the dedication.
2: Oh, it's good stuff. Today is Sam Darnold's 29th birthday. Do you consider Darnold a long-term franchise quarterback in the NFL?
1: Until he shows me that he's not, and as a Jets fan, he has shown me at times that he is not. Look, I'm not going to sit here and hope, wish, or predict that he will slip. He's coming off a Super Bowl victory that his defense kind of carried him to. But he didn't turn the ball over, so he deserves praise.
0: Threw for 4,000 yards last year.
1: At this moment, I'll say no, but I understand that the ceiling for him is very low. It's very low. At the moment, no, but it's a very low ceiling.
0: Look, Sam Darnold, the last 2 years, fifth leading passer in the NFL, 2 years running, won the Super Bowl. But the answer is still no, because while Sam Darnold is only 29, ever since 2018, before these last 2 years where he had very specific coaches, his touchdown interception ratio last year was not great. The most he ever passed for was 3,024 yards in his second year with the Jets. Like, I think he's who he was the first 7 years he played, not the last 2 years.
2: Today is Mark Wahlberg's 55th birthday. What is Wahlberg's best movie?
1: Say it or I will.
0: All right, I'm gonna say this. We're both gonna say The Departed, right? The answer is The Departed. That's the best Mark Wahlberg movie. Can I give you an honorable mention?
1: Go on.
0: That underrated Mark Wahlberg movie.
1: Go on.
0: Uncharted with Tom Holland.
1: Go on.
0: It's not Godfather 2, but it's a fun movie. Not a bad way to spend 90 minutes.
1: This is a deep cut.
0: Oh,
1: and this
0: you're
1: is,
0: not going to take The Departed because
1: no,
0: the answer
1: no, no,
0: is The Departed.
1: The Departed,
0: oh,
1: right.
0: Okay.
1: Where I thought we were, I thought, because I don't want Riley to be like, you both said the same answer.
0: No. Yeah.
1: I feel the honorable mention is whatever you put into it.
2: No, it's okay. We've already got some differentiation. So if you
1: okay,
2: go
1: well,
2: same
1: answer is The Departed.
0: Yeah, the answer is definitely The Departed.
1: Do you mind if I give you the sprinkle?
2: No, please.
0: I would like that.
1: There is a movie that he was in when he was super, super young, and it was with Reese Witherspoon.
0: Oh, no.
1: Called Fear.
0: Yeah.
1: That scene where he's talking to the dad through the privacy peephole when he's locked him out of the house. That was the first time I watched a movie, and I was like, this guy's phenomenal. Who is this dude? And then the dude is Mark Bleepin' Wahlberg.
0: Yeah.
1: Fear.
0: He had those good vibrations.
1: That movie left
0: okay.
1: me. Like, there's a couple movies out there when it comes to, like, relationships and stuff that kind of set me off. Watching Fear made me uncomfortable.
0: It did. I also, though, when I went, the last time I saw it, now having been the father of a teenage girl.
1: Yeah, I can't believe
0: do you know how fast he'd have been dead? That would have lasted exactly three sentences into that conversation, and I would have ended his life. The rest of the movie wouldn't have gone on if it was real
1: quote,
0: life.
1: Prove to me that this is a movie. Oh, because watch what he says at this part.
0: Yeah.
1: He would have
0: and
1: his life.
0: And he's alive.
1: Yeah.
0: You know what I mean? Like,
1: yeah.
0: that is the thing. I'm like... Yeah, that he's like 5'3". You know what I mean? Like, I don't care how much he lifts.
1: Riley, do you next time you have nothing to do at the house and you're just like, sure, I'll watch this movie. Why don't you stream Fear with Mark Wahlberg and get through the movie? And after it's over, when the credits roll, go, the hell did I just watch? And then I want you to text me a middle finger and be like, I hate you. You're like, okay, you're welcome.
2: Got it.
0: By the way, quickly, Zach says that maple bacon donuts and duck donuts and Bearden are out of control. Let's see. We have Ryan says, maple glaze with candied bacon. Best donut I've ever had in my life. There used to be a place called Maker's Donuts that was downtown, yeah, like down the north side, yeah, of downtown. And they had a maple bacon donut. It's the best donut I've ever had in my life. And it might be the best thing I've ever had in my life.
2: A lot of love for the maple bacon donuts.
0: I was not a fan of maple bacon. I was, if there ain't chocolate on it, I ain't eating it. You know what I mean? And then I got talked into, we knew the people who owned the place when they started it. They found some donut machine that, like, they stopped making in the 1950s.
1: Right.
0: And so it was, like, old school, and it was unreal once I had that. But the problem was you couldn't find parts for it, so every time it broke, they were in true light. They just couldn't sell donuts for weeks.
2: Last one. Is Yahoo Sports right? Is Jalen Brunson on the most clutch playoff run of all time?
1: Oh, yeah. Oh, yeah. Like, don't get me wrong. The Knicks have got great pieces to complement him, like Cat, like Mikal Bridges, OG Anunoby. Yes. What Jalen Brunson has been able to do, even in the Atlanta series where the Hawks were lying, we might go up 3-1 and make you all tap early. I know it's tough to be able to look at sweeps at the hands, doing the Philadelphia sweep and then during the Cleveland sweep, and just go, well, where was the clutch moment in there? There were times that they were trading punches, and Philly and Cleveland could have stole a game to get back in the series, and Brunson made them tap quicker than Kurt Angle at WrestleMania with an ankle lock. Yes. Yes, he is.
0: I'm still, until he wins it, let me see him win it. If he finishes it, the answer will be yes. He hasn't yet. So I'm going to take Dirk. I'm going to take Paul Pierce. I'm going to take Larry. The one where they're going to lose in the Eastern Conference Finals to the Pistons, and he gets a steal, no look pass to DJ in the closing second for them to even survive the Eastern Conference Finals. That's, to me, probably the zenith right now. But if Brunson finishes it off, I will put him ahead of Larry, and I will put him ahead of Dirk and Paul Pierce. Although Paul Pierce's is less clutch now that you find out he didn't have a knee injury, he pooped his pants.
2: Maybe it is this even the most clutch playoff run we've seen in the last 2 years?
0: What was last year?
2: Halliburton.
1: No, I'm trying to think 2 years ago.
0: Who?
2: Halliburton.
0: It was.
2: Halliburton's run was insane. Well, he didn't finish it because he tore his Achilles, but.
0: Yeah, finish it.
2: Everyone says if he stays healthy, there's a chance we're talking about a different NBA champion last year.
0: Maybe so. Maybe so, but it's. I think you have to win the title to say it's the most clutch run ever. Because otherwise, I might go back to Don at Utah in that series, and when he just kept throwing up dumb numbers. Like, if you want to talk about just a few games of somebody being clutch, the shots that guy kept hitting in that series against Denver were insane. It just didn't finish it off. But I don't know if I've ever seen anybody one series be single handedly so clutch. But Halliburton would be to me in that kind of conversation. I just think that it's. Am I wrong there? I feel like you got to finish it.
1: Yeah, because then it turns into the greatest players to ever win a ring, greatest performances.
0: Yeah, yeah, yeah. Hedo Turkoglu that 1 year went just insane, and then they didn't finish it because of Kobe.
1: Yeah.
2: I don't know, but that's the thing. He didn't finish it, but it wasn't his fault that he didn't finish it.
0: He
2: just got hurt, you know? And again, everyone was watching. At the moment you saw Tyrese Halliburton go down is when you knew the Pacers weren't winning that game.
0: This is very, very different, yeah.
2: Anyway, I'm going with Tyler today because I like a powdered donut.
0: Well, there you go. I don't mind a powdered donut. I can't do
2: powdered
0: the powder
2: jelly
0: and
2: donut.
0: The jelly.
2: I'll be specific. I give it to me anyway. I'm taking that too.
1: Yeah.
0: Are you able to eat them without changing shirts, or you're just willing to change shirts? Are you just shirtless eating a donut?
2: If I'm lucky.
0: Okay.
2: But you know what? It's worth it regardless.
0: Okay. I'm just going to start taking the tarp off when I eat a powdered jelly donut in the middle
2: it's
0: of the
2: not
0: office.
2: A bad idea.
1: And I've been wanting to bring black lights into the office for so long. Everybody looks like a crime scene. Will West, I got to ask you. If I told you right now there was a team in East Tennessee that was offering $8,000 over Kelly Blue Book, the answer is there's only one. And that team's right here on the Turnpike in Illinois Avenue. I challenge you. Find somebody offering you $8,000, up to $8,000 over your Kelly Blue Book when it comes to getting you behind the wheel of an all-new Nissan. You can't find them unless you come to Oak Ridge Nissan.
0: Absolutely. Look, Oak Ridge Nissan right now. We'll talk to Scott Grob coming up in just moments. But if you have a trade and you're upside down, you need to make that trade. They'll give you up to $8,000 over Kelly Blue Book so you can pay off your trade no matter what you owe.
1: All right, let's come back. Scott coming up. We got a reset we have to get to. And, oh, yeah. your Bourbon and Beyond password, keyword that you will text for your chance the final day to score just short of a $5,000 package to one of the best music festivals in the Southeast in 2026. 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
6: They are beginning to make some progress, but you do still have both directions of I-275 shut down at Woodland Avenue due to an earlier wreck. You have huge backups through there. You need to avoid 275. Watch out for a wreck now with injuries on Cedar Bluff at Peters Road. Heavy volume continuing, 40 westbound out of town.
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8: A better life with Dr. Sanjay Gupta.
9: Did you know that almost half the vegetables and more than three-quarters of the fruit that we eat in this country come from just one state, California? Yeah, it's true. And according to a new report by the Environmental Working Group, a health advocacy organization, a lot of this produce is tainted with PFAS, which are sometimes referred to as forever chemicals. Why? Well, the EPA says pesticides keep America's food supply safe, abundant, and affordable. And of course, these chemicals are used in every state, not just California. Now, if you are worried, though, about how much you're consuming, the best thing to do is to buy organic produce, if and when you can. Organic or not, you should rinse all fruits and vegetables under running water. Don't use any soap. And as one epidemiologist told us, use a brush on sturdier items like carrots, potatoes, and cucumbers. I'm Dr. Sanjay Gupta, helping you live a better life.
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0: 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Not to do my best Gene Rayburn here, but much like if Kitty Carlisle was on the stage
1: Kitty
0: right
1: Carlisle,
0: now,
1: oh
0: answer the
1: gosh.
0: Following question.
1: Charles Nelson Reilly.
0: Yeah. Scott, Tyler and Will came up to the car dealership here in Oak Ridge to help people save blank. 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
1: Thousands of dollars.
0: It's sizzling out here, man.
1: Oh, it's sizzling. Smoking like a Havana. 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
1: That's exactly right. 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So, listen, you're going to get a great deal. You're going to get a great rate. 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You don't have to worry about squadouche.
0: You say safe. And I mentioned it last time we were here. Brad, who lives in my neighborhood, he bought one for his wife, one from right here at Oak Ridge Nissan. I said, dude, so many people are buying the Nissan Rogue. That's the new award-winning Nissan Rogue.
1: Mm-hmm.
0: I said, is it the gas mileage? He goes, yeah, that, but safety. I want to make sure that my son, daughter, and my wife can get from point A to point B. And that's just one of the many reasons why the Nissan Rogue. Scotty, you always tell us we want to go Rogue. Plenty of options here for the Nissan Rogue.
1: That's right. I mean, the technology is unbelievable, you know. The cars almost drive themselves.
0: Seriously.
1: A little gnarly, you know. Warns you, stops when it needs to stop. It's got intelligent cruise control, a lane departure. I mean, you're not going anywhere you're not supposed to, you know. So all that technology keeps you safe. You make that drive. I'm telling you, it comes with the Rogue. You come here. Actually, Nissan has stepped up, and it's in this Versus. I mean, they're loading up these cars. They want you safe. So you know you're going to get a good buggy, and we're going to get you the best service. So it's a big win-win. All you got to do is make that drive. And maybe you fathers, it's going to be Father's Day soon.
0: Yeah.
1: Hey, come on, pops, make the drive. Come get the truck, maybe, you know, starting at $399 a month. I mean, there's all kinds of ways to go. Just make the drive.
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1: That's right. So, yeah, exactly right. You know, and we know you can buy a car anywhere. We're saying make the drive. I'm telling you, I'll put the gas back in your car to get you here and back if we can't trade with you. But I'm telling you, I'm going to put more in your trade. I'm going to take less for mine. It's going to be a win-win. That's why you do and will save thousands of dollars. That's what creates pandemonium.
0: Mr. High Stepper, quickly, it's 92 days until it's football time in Tennessee. What if somebody shows up and says, hey, Scott, I want to buy an Oak Ridge Nissan new vehicle, but I don't want to make payments until the football season begins.
1: I'll tell you what. We'll shake your hand, and we'll even, how about if we push it out till, you know, after Christmas Eve?
0: Wow.
2: Oh, my goodness.
1: Yeah, so I'm just telling you, you just tell us the parameters. We'll find a way to make it happen.
0: And at the end of the day, the end of the math problem, at the end of the story, if they make that 10-minute drive, Scott Grob.
1: You know what happens. You get more for yours and less for ours, and you save thousands of dollars. That's what Pandemonium's all about. That's why we want deals.
0: Taking care of business.
1: TCB, baby. Thank you very
0: There's
1: much.
0: There's a reason why when we talk about the acronym, Scott Grob's the first one who comes to mind. Brother.
1: Make the drive.
0: We go
1: Scott,
0: no huddle
1: We'll be
0: with
1: here
0: you.
1: All weekend waiting on you. Hey, if you need your payment lowered, make the drive. We've been doing it. It's been crazy. Had a customer leave here yesterday, ear to ear. Said another dealer told him it couldn't be done. Survey said, wrong answer. Don't tell me can't because it's not in the vocab.
0: His favorite word's yes, folks.
1: Or we.
0: Or
1: C. Pick your language. It's always yes,
0: we
1: yes,
0: don't
1: yes.
0: need Rosetta Stone to be able to knock that out. Thank you, Scotty.
1: Thank you very much.
0: Out the door he goes. Back with us after No Huddle. That's the direction we go in next. From Oak Ridge Nissan, Tyler and Will afternoons on the station with the Vols play. 99.1, the Sports Animal.
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7: Looks like they're getting very close to reopening some of these lanes now on 275 at Woodland. But as of right now, all of those lanes remain closed both directions. Huge backups through there and wrecks continuing to roll in. 40 eastbound at 640 on the west end. Cedar Bluff at Peters Road. Park West Boulevard at Cedar Bluff. And Central Street at Metroplex Court. 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Sherry Bigler, Pete Michaels Traffic.
0: Do you care about your present day? Do you care about your future? Do you care about the individual that you work with to ensure that you today, you tomorrow, and your family will always be cared for and protected? Well, if you've been looking for that individual, I can assist you. Go ahead and write this contact information down. Josh Hemphill, 675-3999. I'll give you more than that. What you need to know about Josh Hemphill, if the name sounds so familiar, you do know him. You know him from his billboards. You know him from his wrap vehicles traveling up and down the interstate. Maybe you've heard me mention him a few times here on Afternoon Drive. Maybe you've seen across social media that he has been voted multiple times City View's Best Insurance Agent, Knoxville Star's Best Insurance Award. 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Heck, one of them's less than 0.3 mile from where I'm sitting right now here in Oak Ridge. A North Knoxville guy has a location in Powell, and for more than a decade plus, he's been on Campbell Station Road in Farragut. 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
23: 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Hey, Will West, Tyler Ivins, we're here at Oak Ridge Nissan, the two of us. Not only are you going to save thousands of dollars, but Will West, I'm not trying to sit here and dunk because, pun intended, because they've got a pretty gnarly non-conference schedule coming up. Like, I love the Purdue matchup. I love Michigan State. I can't wait to find out how the tournament brackets, how they know Maryland's the first game, but how it plays out in Vegas coming up. They've got an NC State coming up with Justin Gainey. Dude, I'm sick and tired of the ACC-SEC challenge disrespecting Tennessee. Duke, Florida, I get it. You got to give Duke, Florida their rub. Oh, I get it. Kentucky and Kentucky getting their chance to be able to compete this year. I hear you. I get it. It's awesome. For those of you who need to know some of the games, Carolina's taking on Arkansas. NC State gets South Carolina. Louisville and Texas are getting together. Duke, Florida, Clemson, Auburn. Okay, great. Everybody's getting their rub. Everybody's getting their opportunity. Virginia, Kentucky are going to be squaring off. For the third consecutive year, Tennessee is going to be getting a rebuilding program in the ACC-SEC Challenge. Will West, I don't know what you're doing on December the 1st, but get ready because the Florida State Seminoles are coming back to
0: a matchup against Tennessee. This is going to be happening at the Food City Center, the home matchup. I was trying to make a 1998, January 1999 joke, but it didn't play out because that's why nobody cares about Florida State, Tennessee.
1: Look, it's not just, to me, it's not just that. It's not just that. It's. I also look at the made-for-TV Labor Day weekend matchups and things like that that Tennessee gets, right? Yeah. Who they get, NC State. You know what I mean? Like just, I'm not trying to be a jerk.
0: It's a waste of time.
1: And I know everybody was trying to sell me on KC Concepcion. They could. No, they weren't. Like, they're just, they're a sleeping giant. No, they're not. No, they've been asleep for 50 years. Somebody needs to come kiss Sleeping Beauty. They're just, so you get Georgia Tech. You get Florida State. Like, this Tennessee fan base is too good. Tennessee draws eyeballs. Tennessee was number 7 in the nation last year in viewership. By the way, there was also a disproportionate number of humans to watch a college football playoff game. So, of the teams that were that highly rated, Tennessee, I think, was 2nd among teams that did make the playoff. Mm. Notre Dame was ahead of them. That's the only one. But, I mean, Tennessee's right there. They draw eyeballs. Tennessee's fan base, when you look at mental, I can't seem to get where Tennessee ranked in a number. So, it's in the top 20 is the only thing I could find when you come to basketball viewership. So, you get Syracuse last year. You get Florida State this year.
0: Yeah, Syracuse back.
1: You get Georgia Tech. You get you played NC State. You just get Syracuse last year in football.
0: You got Syracuse back to back years in basketball, and then Syracuse in football.
1: Yeah, I mean, like, what, for whatever
0: I'm
1: reason,
0: done with Syracuse.
1: And ESPN's the one throwing this stuff out. By the way, women's tournament. Who do the Lady Vols get?
0: Vol Tech
1: at Virginia Tech. Garbage, hot garbage. Why does it seem like, and I'm not an ESPN hates this guy, that's not true. ESPN makes money off of you. But it's like, for whatever reason, there is just, Tennessee is slept on as if they don't have a large national passionate fan base, or as if casual fan won't watch Tennessee. Casual fan watches Tennessee in football. Casual fan watches Tennessee in basketball. The numbers absolutely bear it out. It's not like Tennessee's choosing this. But, man, that's some hot garbage. Like, Syracuse is hot garbage. NC State's hot garbage. Florida State for the ACC-SEC Challenge is hot garbage. Virginia Tech for the Women's Basketball ACC Challenge, hot garbage.
0: Am I being a little harsh? I don't think I am. But for somebody out there who's going, whoa, whoa, whoa, whoa, whoa, Will, Tyler, pump it. To my knowledge, this is what Tennessee's non-conference schedule looks like right now. They have the Michigan State date. They have the Purdue date. They get Maryland guaranteed in the first round of the Players Era Festival in Vegas. You get NC State in Nashville. Again, that's the Justin Gainey game. And now you get Florida State. On top of you also getting your SEC calendar. So I just listed 5 different non-conference games that we know for certain are set. And I understand that there's a potential that you could run into other great teams. I'm not going to go through the whole Players Era Festival. I've got it pulled up here on my desktop right here. I've got the screenshot of the bracket. Okay, maybe you run into an Iowa State again. Will West, I'm looking right now. Share with me quickly. Maybe you run into a Johnny's. But you had at least go out there.
1: Yeah.
0: Am I being too harsh on the challenge? Or maybe this is a benefit for Tennessee because I'm still not working in the SEC calendar just yet. But from a television standpoint, from a, oh, yeah, heavyweight fight, oh, yeah, juice worth the squeeze, this is 3 straight years in the challenge where Tennessee has been playing nothing.
1: Yeah,
0: nobody with a pulse.
1: Well, and let's see who they end up, what it all ends up being, right? Like, there are potential matchups there, but you're right. I just, for whatever reason, the made-for-TV situations, they don't respect the number of viewers Tennessee brings to the table, it seems like. Some of this is on Tennessee when Dooley and Butch started scheduling down non-con, right? Like they did. And like Coach Fulmer, even Lane, they'd play somebody. But Dooley and Butch would schedule down and kind of protect, you know, CYA and not have to play a tough schedule. And I thought it was crap at the time and still think it's crap. But, man, when you're getting handed these ESPN matchups like that, that sucks, man. Like I get it. Well, its name. Yeah, if that name sucks, who cares?
0: I'm just tired of the challenges that are out there or the tournaments not viewing Tennessee as one of the best or a top-tier program in the SEC.
1: Yeah.
0: Okay, Kentucky fans, screw it. I don't care if you think I'm dunking on you. Kentucky, I understand the money you spend. I understand big BBN, you guys haven't been relevant now in 5 years. You really haven't, okay? So the fact that we're still getting this top-tier matchup that it's being pushed by.
1: I got Virginia.
0: No, but Virginia's a Sweet 16 team.
1: They were.
2: Okay,
1: they were.
2: Let me stop. Clemson is one of the best programs in college basketball in the ACC.
1: And Auburn Clemson's what we get.
2: Auburn.
1: Yep.
2: Is this the butt slap that Stephen Pearl gets for winning a watered down NIT? I'm talking Michelob Ultra, no calorie game from the NIT.
1: That's the issue that I have. Is there were other options you could have given to?
2: I'm not going to bang Tennessee. Yeah, I'm not going
1: to
2: bang Duke, Florida,
1: and Tennessee. Look, and here's the thing. Last year I said it sucks, but I didn't really go. Like you had to jump on the grenade for the conference last year.
2: Right.
1: That's fine. If you had to jump on the grenade, you had to jump on the grenade. But
2: you're giving Vanderbilt, Notre Dame.
1: Don't make them do it 2 years in a row. Right? And don't make Tennessee do it in

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1: I hate for Tennessee fans to be as passionate and supportive of their program as they are, for them to be stuck in a situation where just keep getting handed the drizzling poops matchups.
2: Thank you.
1: When it comes to football and basketball from the conference and the network.
2: Riley, I know they just finished a home-and-home with Louisville, but your top-tier ACC programs, Louisville, Duke, UNC, Clemson, I'll throw Miami a bone. I shouldn't throw Miami a bone, but I'll throw Miami basketball a bone, and I'll throw Virginia in there as well. Why? Am I being too hard? Shouldn't Tennessee be amongst the conversation pieces that start with taking on UNC, taking on Duke? I mean, it's been 3 years since they played anybody in the challenge where that's worth it.
3: Yeah, it's a little frustrating. This is a Tennessee basketball program that has consistently been at the top of the sport for the last, what, 5-6 years? When I say top of the sport, I mean at times, you know, scratching the top five in the entire country. So I don't understand how time and time again Tennessee is just overlooked and passed on when it comes to these big time matchups. That's basketball people want to watch, and I get it. Like the only argument I can see for it is, like, I guess Rick Barnes doesn't play, or historically has not played, the most entertaining brand of basketball out there. But there have been times where Tennessee has been that kind of exciting basketball, and Tennessee has had the big names that draw people in. And even then, Tennessee still doesn't get the nod. So I don't understand how time and time again it has just been Tennessee basketball being passed over for these premier matchups when they are big time basketball. That is one of the best teams in the country consistently. Rick Barnes puts one of the best teams in the country on the court consistently. But no, it's no love for Tennessee, no love for Rick Barnes.
2: 4 straight years playing in the second weekend of the NCAA tournament, and you're still getting fed just bottom tier teams.
1: Well, let me ask you this. Can we get a look at traffic? And I want to ask you a question here because you guys both took it a different way than I did. Tell me if you think I'm off on this. It's Tyler and Will live from Oak Ridge Nissan, 99.1 The Sports Animal.
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5: Still working hard trying to get these lanes reopened following an earlier wreck on 275 at Woodland. Both directions of travel still shut down. Take I-40 or 640 as an alternate. Still working a wreck 40 eastbound at 640 on the west end. Cedar Bluff at Peters Road and Park West Boulevard at Cedar Bluff. Knoxville Smokies Baseball is at home today through Sunday, 7 p.m. each night except 2 p.m. Sunday. Smokies Baseball, Knoxville. Sherry Bigler, Pete Michaels Traffic.
1: All right, so you guys took it both as into basketball. I look at this and say, holistically, it's like Tennessee gets treated like they're a middle-of-the-pack fan base. Because at the end of the day, this is about eyeballs, right? That's what it comes down to at the end of the day.
2: Yes.
1: Is when I'm looking at where Tennessee is, Tennessee was not in the college football playoff. Tennessee was not in big games last year. Yet Tennessee in football... Tennessee in football was 7th in the entire nation. And they didn't play in an SEC championship game. They didn't play in a playoff game that would get, that would juice up the numbers for them. They were ahead of Michigan, ahead of Texas A&M. They were 1.5 million people per game more than Texas A&M.
2: Right.
1: They were more than 1 million people more than Michigan watched each game. Am I wrong to look at this and say, this is not just a basketball thing. This is a Tennessee thing, seemingly. That Tennessee can't, for whatever reason, and it could be one or the other. It could be that, hey, I know I'm already going to get a good number from Tennessee, so let me give these games to somebody else, right? But it seems to me it's Tennessee as a whole, as opposed to Tennessee, just the Tennessee basketball situation.
3: The issue is,
1: am I off? Do you disagree?
2: No, come in here, Riley.
3: The issue is that...

0: like, they're not taking that line of logic with the other big name teams.
1: There it is.
0: It's you're still getting the big time matchups between the big brands, but it's just Tennessee is left over to the side. So if it was, oh, we're going to get this good number from this group anyway, why are they not also doing that with your Ohio State's in football?
2: Yeah,
0: or,
2: that's a very good point.
3: Yeah.
2: Why are we getting, like, why is Clemson and LSU going to play? And when you know Clemson and LSU can pull a good number either way.
3: Right.
2: That's a very good point, Riley. Really nice job there.
4: And I'm seeing it also, if you go and look when they do some of the other challenges, Big Ten, Big 12, whatever it may be, even some of those programs, like, okay, let's be real. Let's stop acting like Ohio State basketball is to the same level that Ohio State football is.
2: No, but
4: okay?
2: Big Ten basketball pulls, like, such a much higher number than SEC basketball does.
4: No, but I hear you. But at the same time, I can't imagine too many people are sitting there. Same thing with Purdue. Purdue basketball pulls at a ginormous number compared to what Purdue football does. But let's stop acting like one thing is also going to equal the other, which I believe that's what you're getting at, Riley. Some of the things that when it comes to this, and it feels like we're sitting here having a segment of, oh, God, the networks hate Tennessee again. It's an ESPN thing. That's not what we're doing. But I need it to make sense 12 months out of the year.
2: There's a lack of respect, right?
4: I'm seeing it with this.
2: There's absolutely a lack of respect.
4: I'm seeing it with this.
2: Most watched college basketball teams last year, Michigan. Now, part of that is
3: they were a freight train.
2: Well, the finals drew 18.3 million viewers.
3: Yeah.
2: So the Arizona game drew 14.29 million viewers. But yeah. If it's Michigan, Duke, UConn, Purdue, Illinois. So those are the top five. Like, they just pull bigger numbers. Now, part of that is they schedule better in the Big Ten.
3: Mm-hmm.
2: How many quality Big Ten games were there on Friday night? This past year, basketball.
4: Very solid.
2: How
4: many times did you ask me? What are you doing tonight? I'm like, you know exactly.
2: And more often than not, I'd go home and I'd be like, oh crap, I forgot this game was on Friday, and I'd end up watching it because it was the only thing on. Right.
4: Yeah.
2: So
4: they're bangers, man.
2: So they also program. They're a little more strategic with their programming. I also think Fox didn't have NBA games that they could program on Friday night, so they put college basketball games on. Peacock didn't. I guess most of the time it was on there. Didn't have the NBA game on Friday night, so that's what they had to do. But I just can't help but look at this and just say, man, Tennessee fans are – and part of it's that. Part of it is I always looked at it this way. Who was our customer? Disproportionately Tennessee. Sports fans in East Tennessee or with East Tennessee ties, but disproportionately Tennessee fans. So when I'm looking at it saying my customer's getting jobbed, I'm kind of like, okay, that's not cool. You know what I mean? Like, why does this – last year we talked about it sucks, but we didn't complain about it. This year, I'm like, all right, I'm going to complain about it a little bit because I see what this fan base does and the fact that you can't get a decent matchup. You're going to give them Florida State, Georgia Tech. At least it's at the state. At least it's home and home. But, man, that sucks. Oklahoma and Michigan are going to play a home and home right now.
4: And
2: Arizona State, Texas A&M are playing each other, and Tennessee's getting Georgia Tech.
4: We'll give
2: Ohio State, Texas.
4: Kudos to the Tennessee fan base. That's not going to be a very good Florida State team that comes into Knoxville,
2: no.
4: But that joint's going to be sold out.
2: Yeah.
4: That joint's going to be sold out coming up on December the 1st. They could have given Tennessee Notre Dame. They could have given Tennessee Clemson. Hell, I would have taken – would you have said no to a rematch with Virginia even though we just saw it in the tournament?
2: No.
4: Not exactly.
2: Yeah.
4: I would have taken Virginia again all over again.
2: And I get it. You needed to – like, Clemson to me seems is the one that it seemed like –
4: that's the one that stood out. And I saw they got paired with Auburn.
2: Yeah.
4: I went – that's still not Bruce on the bench. That's still Steven. And I got an Auburn guy who keeps reaching out to me on social media, and he was just like, yeah, bring some if you want that match. Like, I'm not trying to just continue to highlight the NIT run.
2: More people watch Tennessee athletics than Auburn. Auburn's in from a small town.
4: Yeah.
2: This area has 800,000 people in it. It's just it's a different number of eyeballs.
4: I'm tired of people sitting here. If you want to talk about living in the past, we talked about Nick Saban earlier today. I'm so sick and tired of people trying to tell me Auburn basketball is still good and that Kentucky basketball is still good. And Kentucky,
2: give it a year.
4: Take it, dude. Mark Pope's going to get fired this year,
2: and Billy Donovan's going to take that
4: and
2: job.
4: And they will turn into the Hulk again,
2: yeah,
4: a blue Hulk, and they're going to smash everything.
2: It'll be Avengers Assemble.
4: Exactly. But guys, you guys have been toast without butter for 4 or 5 years now. You have. And you,
2: but that's
4: take
2: liable.
4: Away the discussion and be honest with yourself.
2: But Kentucky's still the most watched SEC team. Right? Like, so it's still eyeballs at the end of the day.
4: Well, Tyler, let's take a look at traffic outside the doors of Oak Ridge Nissan. Snow Huddle continues.
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1: All lanes of 275 northbound and southbound are shut down at this time due to an earlier wreck. And folks are using I-40 or 640 as your alternate. Other wrecks being worked, 40 eastbound at 640 on the West End, Cedar Bluff at Peters Road, Central Street at Metroplex Court, and on Park West Boulevard at Cedar Bluff. Party on the Plaza at Ripley's Aquarium Wednesday, Friday, and Saturday from 11 a.m. to 3 p.m. in June and July. Music, dancing, games on the Plaza at Ripley's Aquarium in Gatlinburg. Sherry Bigler, Pete Michaels Traffic.
2: How would you like to have your payments pushed back all the way to December? One of the many things that they can do for you at Oak Ridge Nissan. Tyler and Will continue. Start Bench Cut coming up in the next 10 minutes. Can we have a brief conversation? When you actually slid into the text message, because Will West, that's what he does. He slides across hoods of cars when he's chasing gangsters down as a detective on the side, and he's also sliding in DMs and text messages of his producer and his co-host.
3: Yeah, I am the grew up an endearing detective in a trench coat that used to have a drinking problem.
2: I just do need to watch Spider Noir. Sorry?
4: You need to watch Spider Noir, Will.
3: I think I'm 5 episodes in.
2: Spider Noir with the famous Nick Cage in it?
4: Oh, yeah.
2: I fell asleep watching episode 1 last night.
3: Episode 1's rough.
4: Yeah, it is. It's a slow start. But every episode past that is gas. Anyway, sorry.
2: Okay, let me ask you. No, I'm not. That's a perfect interruption because I was getting ready to get into the potential strike. But quickly, unless Will West tells me, and you'll grow into this role, Riley Haltom, I trust your take on movies and shows. But when Will West tells me, Ivan, stop watching Game of Thrones because it's going to be trash and it'll break your heart, I do as he says, and I know it'll be trash and it's just going to break my heart.
3: Yes.
2: That being said, Will West, this new college sports bill, maybe educate the dumber of the two of us. You're more educated than I am. I think a lot of people would probably echo that on the text line and social media. How can athletes strike if there's not a union or if we don't have collective bargaining? Like, please, maybe there's laws I'm missing here in East Tennessee or across the United States.
3: Dan Wolkin brings up the possibility, and I don't think he's too far off, of if Congress forces through this, if they can get through this bill. And if you haven't seen the bill, pretty much it's for the first time literally in American history. The legislative branch of our government would be legislating that private citizens in a private industry would have their salary capped. It's never happened, right? That it would make them make less money than they're making today and say you can't make that much money. And I don't know that it gets passed, but Cody Campbell has a lot of the Texas Tech booster has a lot of pull. And can he pay? He's paid off enough people to tick off the SEC and the Big Ten, and they were the ones trying to pay off Congress to get something through. And he's paid off enough people to get where they might the SEC and the Big Ten could be forced to pull their television rights. But Dan Wolkin brings up the idea of if this happens, there's nothing else players can do except go on strike.
2: Right.
3: And I don't know that he's wrong because I don't know what. No. So here's what they'll do at first. One. Here's what will really happen. One, the legislative branch, well, if it does pass, they'll sue it into oblivion before it actually becomes law. It'll get held up in court.
2: Isn't that what usually happens?
3: Yeah. It's the same thing that's going to keep happening.
2: That's what
3: I thought. Or schools aren't going to want to sit by that. We already have a hard salary cap, and they just blow right past it paying more, because schools don't want to do this. The same exact guys complaining are, by the way, Kirby Smart, who's been one of the most vocal critics of how much player salaries have been.
2: Sure.
3: Just said for 2 years in a row they have a $40 million college football roster at Tennessee, Georgia. So he's complaining about it happening, but he's doing it. So, like, I don't know. It's like me just sitting here just National Donut Day eating 12 donuts right in a row being like, somebody needs to do something about how much I weigh. You know what I mean? Like, that is kind of what Kirby's doing. So the schools don't want to abide by that. They want everybody else to have to abide by that.
2: Yeah, sure.
3: They just don't want to abide by that themselves. So if what I think will happen, I don't think Wolkin's scenario of there is no other choice, but like for the players, they may look at it and say, we have to strike. I don't think we get there. I think they'll kill it in court, like just point blank. But it's not off the table that this could end up with an athlete strike because – and again, I am vehemently against this, not even from a football standpoint, just in the, you know, right around the Civil War era when we first instituted income tax. It was only for people who back then made over $100,000. How was April 15th for you? What kind of check did you have to cut? You know what I mean? Like, it's if we start down this pathway where the government gets to decide how much people in an industry makes. Do you really think it's only going to stop with college athletes?
2: No, it's just the start.
3: And most people don't care. They just want college football to look like it used to. It's not, the toothpaste is out of the tube, and also the people complaining about it are the people who are doing it.
2: Right.
3: Like, who was the first one that we know of got a massive NIL deal? But who testified before Congress yesterday and everybody was talking about it? Before Saban. The Senate yesterday? Nick Saban. Who was the first player that ever got a $900,000 or more NIL deal that we know of?
5: Bryce Young.
3: And Nick Saban said he got a $900,000 deal to post one Instagram post. Mm-hmm. So the same people complained about it. Again, it's the Matt Brown made this tweet yesterday. If you want, whether you like politics or want to get involved in politics or not, asking the people who broke the sport, letting them tell you how you need to fix it for them is probably a bad decision. And that's where we are in this whole scenario. But it's a strike off the table. No. I think it's the second most likely option.
2: Really? Second?
3: I think the most likely option is that they sue into oblivion and schools just continue despite what the law is. Because, again,
2: you think it's that high.
3: Under the table bag man money was always illegal.
2: Yeah.
3: Laundering money through churches and nonprofits to get to players' families back in the day and to get a Hellcat in somebody else's name that a player drives around for their ability to play football.
2: Yep.
3: And then it became rental cars for a long time. Like, I've told this story before. I once was an envelope guy.
2: That's right. You told us about
3: there was a company here who did catering, and they owned a couple of restaurants and they did catering, and there were boosters who would use that catering service for some things, and I was a guy who was willing to make sure some envelopes got places with that catering company. And so, like, I've done it. You know what I mean? Like, the idea that, the players are getting paid, it means, bro, I've literally handed, I could tell you the player's name and 100% of you, you've told a story about this player a lot, 100% of you would know the guy's name, and he didn't come here after he got the envelope. He took the envelope, got the meal, didn't come here after he got the envelope. And it was all under the table money, which was not legal. So schools will continue to blow right past this and keep paying players money. And people will start saying, well, somebody needs to enforce these rules. The FBI needs to step in while they continue to just break the law to do it. And I know that because they broke the law my entire life when it came to paying players.
2: 60 seconds quickly. Riley, will SBC next. You brought up Cody Campbell. You brought up the bill. How close do you think we are?
3: I think it's 50-50. And
2: I get stunned that it's that
3: part
2: high.
3: Part of that's reading the Times, Politico, trying to find information from legitimate people who cover the political side, not the sports side.
2: Right.
3: 50-50. Coin flip. Whether this bill gets passed. And it's awful if you're an SEC fan. Again, if you're a Conference USA fan, a Sun Belt fan, it's great for you, man. If you're an SEC fan, it's awful for you.
2: It's Will West, Tyler Ivins. We get to start, pitch, cut as we continue from Oak Ridge Nissan.
6: Come on! They're not here for the popularity vote. They just want to get the ranking right. 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
2: His name's Riley Halton. In the last 2 days,
3: he claims that he can eat the kind of wings, like legit 100. You can eat 24 wings at a minute 20, because those are the numbers you're going to have to pull.
4: Easily,
3: you can eat 24 wings at a minute 20.
4: Easily.
2: Not only can he eat 24 wings.
3: I'll even go ahead and give you the strategy. You eat seven, then you chew. So you're just in there chipmunk cheeking for seven, chew, seven, chew, seven, chew, three, done.
2: Riley Holton loves wings. Bad. He loves free donuts on National Donut Day. He's going to take it all. He's got Star Pitch Cut. What's up, dude?
4: You could only watch one motor race in person. Which would you choose? Monaco, Indy, or Daytona?
2: Easy. Start Monaco, bench Daytona, cut Indy.
3: That is the correct order.
2: Yeah, it is. You want to know why?
3: Why?
2: Destination.
3: Yes,
2: destination.
3: Yes. Monaco would be fantastic to see. I also am kind of a little enamored with F1 right now, and I love that course of Monaco. You are as well?
4: Yeah, I don't know what it is, but I watched that. What was the last one? The Canadian Grand Prix? I watched every second of that, and I was all in.
3: Yeah, so that is, I will say, Netflix also does a very good job, and they have something to make sure it's boom right there front and center for you. Whereas if it's on Prime, I got to search for it. If it's on Peacock, I'm looking around.
2: Okay, you're noticing that
3: ESPN
2: too.
3: ESPN app, I'm looking around.
2: I need Prime Video to get their stuff together.
3: Yeah, they definitely need to. Yeah. I'm good, but Monaco for the destination, bench Daytona for the destination. I'm going to cut Indy. I was a kart guy. I am not an Indy car guy.
2: It's fine.
3: Also, as someone that we did basic training in the middle of nowhere, Indiana, I'm not trying to go back.
4: Steal their talent. Weekend edition, you got the football skills of Christian McCaffrey turning 30, the basketball skills of Allen Iverson turning 51, or the hockey skills of Mike Modano turning 56.
3: This is making it my own. I'm going to start AI, of course. I'm going to bench Mike Modano. I'm going to cut Christian McCaffrey.
2: I cannot believe I'm in the same order again.
3: I thought Mike Modano.
2: He was, yeah.
3: Dude, right. And especially in this era, Mike Modano, there's no open eyes checking. Yes. There's no Kasparaitis headhunting folk and giving you concussions. Mike Modano would be unstoppable in this era.
2: Mike Modano
3: would be the best player in the NHL right now.
2: Mike Modano with that Dallas Stars team in the 90s was cheat code. It's the right order, and I know some people are listening going, how the hell do you cut Christian McCaffrey?
3: Yeah.
2: Oh, easy, because he's the running back.
3: He's a running back at the NFL.
2: Start AI, bench Mike Modano, cut Christian McCaffrey.
3: If you were as good of an athlete as McCaffrey, would you play football or would you have gone into something else?
2: No, if I
3: go to baseball or something like that.
2: There's no money in lacrosse, but if I would have baseball or hockey.
3: Yeah.
4: It's also National Veggie Burger Day. Which are you least likely to eat? A veggie burger, a portobello burger, or a tofu sandwich? It's a portobello.
3: If you go to the hipster places downtown Raleigh Halton, you will find that as a vegan option, they have, it's like a burger, but it's with, or a vegetarian option. It's like just the same burger they have with all the toppings they have. It's just a big grilled portobello mushroom instead of the burger patty.
4: Interesting.
2: That's disgusting. I'll start a tofu, with the least likely to eat.
3: Yep.
2: Start the tofu sandwich, bench the portobello. I'll cut the vegan burger.
3: I'm going to be honest, I've eaten all these.
2: And they're all disgusting.
3: Yeah, I told you. We had the bet one time that our buddy Ben, shout out to Ben Shaw, bet my brother and I $50. We couldn't go 6 months being vegetarian.
2: How long did you go?
3: 6 months. That's, $50.
2: For 6 months? That math doesn't add up.
3: But that's just the kind of dumb thing you do in your 20s for the sake of doing it. You know what I mean? In between shots of Jägermeister back in the day. I'm going to start.
2: Deers and beers.
3: Least likely now, I'm going to start the tofu, bench portobello, cut the veggie burger.
2: It's the right order.
3: I don't mind veggie burgers.
2: Okay, that's 3 start bench cuts, and we've all given the same order. Riley, mix this up and make it tough.
4: Today is National Donut Day. What's the best type of donut? Surely this one gets some difference. Glazed, cream-filled, or jelly-filled?
2: Start glazed, bench cream filled, cut jelly filled.
3: I'm going to start cream filled. It's a place over near me on the hill that has a really, really nice vanilla cream in their donuts. Nice. I'll also go the custard there. I'm going to bench the glazed. Got to be hot and ready or I ain't eating your glazed donut. And I'm going to cut the jelly filled. I'm probably just not eating your jelly filled donut. It's probably not worth the calories.
2: Not at all.
4: You start the jelly filled, you bench the glazed, you cut the cream. That's three different starts.
3: That's terrible. That is 3 different starts. That makes it worth it.
2: There it is.
4: What's the best background noise to fall asleep to? I have opinions on this. Rain, TV, or silence?
2: If silence isn't the cut for all three of us, do we even work in this industry?
3: No, it's the answer. Rain. Start rain.
2: Start rain, bench television, cut silence.
3: Yeah.
2: That's the right order.
3: Yeah.
2: Riley?
4: This caveat,
3: I am team box fan.
4: Thunder.
2: What now?
3: I am team box fan.
2: Oh, dude, if I don't hear the hum of a fan,
3: yeah, I'm team box fan.
2: Good luck.
4: I have a fan going every night, yep. But no, the rain that I play on my TV has to have thunder in it, too.
3: Oh, there you go.
4: Or else I'm not doing it.
2: So what's the order?
3: Do you do the white noise machine or like the app, or do you do the legit fan?
4: No, what you do, YouTube, throw it on the TV. And just look up black screen rain noise. And it's perfect. And then I got the fan over on the side, too.
3: That's double duty. I like that. You're double dipping.
2: Here's the problem.
3: That is a pro move, buddy.
2: But here's the problem. You have to leave your TV on, and you still get that black glow from the television.
4: No. If you find the right thing, it doesn't have the glow. I've learned this. It doesn't have the glow.
2: Are you serious?
4: Yeah. Dead serious. You just got to find the right video.
2: Okay, so 40 minutes before I go to bed, I'll start looking for the right video. Okay, got it.
4: Last one, Aaron Judge will be sidelined for 4 to 6 weeks with a stress fracture of the first rib. Who's the most important player to his team's success? Is it Judge with the Yankees, Mike Trout with the Angels, or Yordan Alvarez with the Astros?
3: The easy starts, Judge.
2: Yes.
3: Because the other two aren't going to have success long-term anyway this year. I'm going to bench Trout. I'm going to cut Alvarez.
2: Start Judge, bench Alvarez, cut okay. Mike Trout.
3: I've watched a little too much baseball this year. I realize that the cable package we have, I'm getting all the... I don't have everything. I have anybody that has their own app. Those ones that lost their RSNs.
2: Yeah.
3: I get those channels. So I get their app free.
2: So you get like
3: with
2: a
3: my
2: third
3: cable
2: of,
3: package.
2: Third of league.
3: Yeah. So that's not bad. And also I get the Sports Spectrum LA.
5: Yeah. Do you really?
3: Yeah. I don't know what happened. It's like we got Boomer Cable because you will pull that Boomer Cable remote out of my wife's cold dead hands. So, but I'm telling you, they just threw, I don't know what happened recently. They just threw like all these, like, I want to say 100 new sports channels on it. Like there's even one called, I don't remember what it's called, but it's literally just Tottenham Hotspur content 24/7, 365.
2: Are you serious?
3: Yes.
2: And I watch these new channels.
3: Crap out of it. There's a Lucha Libre channel. And I, yeah, so if
5: you
3: there's
5: doing
3: nothing
5: some kind
3: going
5: of like sports
3: on,
5: package just, international.
3: No. They just added it to your cable bundle. And they're clients, so I don't endorse them, but we have Xfinity, and my wife likes to go to sleep to the TV, and that's the only thing that doesn't turn off. All the apps turn off if you do a streaming app. So we have Xfinity, and they just added like 100 new sports things that are just like racing channels, pickleball TV, like a Tottenham. I mean, it's more than 100 channels. Like,
2: is there a show or a channel that has to be on for you to fall asleep?
3: No, I don't care. I read.
2: Riley?
3: Okay, I'll be right. I read, and I put a sermon on my phone, and that's how I go to sleep.
2: Riley?
4: No, I have the, I just told you my routine.
2: No, if it is TV, though, is there a channel?
4: I probably.
3: Iowa football?
4: If I go.
2: Actually, quick.
4: That's good. That's good. I might do like a Game of Thrones or something. Something like that. Throw it on.
2: I can't remember the last time I fell asleep.
3: Are you still The Office?
4: Or the Harry Potter movies.
3: Dude, for 8 years, you've watched The Office to go to sleep.
2: I fall asleep to that piano intro. I'll tell you how it's helped me, though. There is an episode in The Office that used to make me squirm, and I have to skip it every time on the rotation. I have fallen asleep probably 7 or 8 times recently to Scott's Tots.
3: Scott's makes me uncomfortable.
2: Yeah.
3: So.
2: If I don't hear the piano intro, then... Where are we even going to sleep? Tyler and Will right here. Oak Ridge Nissan's where you can find us. Hey, Will, we've been talking a whole lot about the Summer Sizzlin' event that's happening right here at the Turnpike in Illinois Avenue. You got a box in front of you, dude. Big ticket continues right here at Oak Ridge Nissan.
3: Absolutely. Look, stop by here. Get signed up. Big Ticket 2026 in Oak Ridge. We're going to draw two qualifiers at the end of today's show.
2: Yes.
3: If you want to get signed up, your chance to win season tickets to Tennessee football, men's basketball, baseball, softball, Knoxville Ice Bears, women's basketball, one big grand prize giveaway, and we'll draw two qualifiers to be in the final giveaway coming up on July 11th at the end of today's show at Oak Ridge Nissan.
2: Tyler, Will, a lot more to get into. We're going to be with you till 7 o'clock this evening. NBA Finals Game 2. Knicks have a chance to put San Antonio into a chokehold before heading back to the Garden. 99.1, you're listening to the Sports Animal.
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0: A better life with Dr. Sanjay Gupta.
1: Did you know that almost half the vegetables and more than three quarters of the fruit that we eat in this country come from just one state, California? Yeah, it's true. And according to a new report by the Environmental Working Group, a health advocacy organization, a lot of this produce is tainted with PFAS, which are sometimes referred to as forever chemicals. Why? Well, the EPA says pesticides keep America's food supply safe, abundant, and affordable. And of course, these chemicals are used in every state, not just California. Now, if you are worried, though, about how much you're consuming, the best thing to do is to buy organic produce, if and when you can. Organic or not, you should rinse all fruits and vegetables under running water. Don't use any soap. And as one epidemiologist told us, use a brush on sturdier items like carrots, potatoes, and cucumbers. I'm Dr. Sanjay Gupta, helping you live a better life.
2: We're continuing to watch building cloud coverage as we're heading into the weekend. Saturday, we'll have partly cloudy skies with highs in the mid to upper 80s. And Sunday, looking mostly cloudy with high temperatures in the mid 80s. We'll start to watch scattered shower chances returning into the forecast on Sunday afternoon. From the WVLT First Alert Weather Center, I'm meteorologist Megan Desmal.
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4: All right, so the Bears, Chicago Bears, are set to leave for the state of Indiana. They are set to move to the board of directors voted Thursday to advance stadium development in Hammond, Indiana.
5: Indiana.
4: A site has not been determined yet. The Illinois state legislature, pretty much, look, Indiana will pay for it and Illinois won't.
5: Yep.
4: So they're going to do this. Let me ask you, where are you at on this? Because for the most part, and this was something that Davis Tarwater was the first person that ever brought this up to me, and he's worked on athletic sports for large universities and for USA Aquatics and things like that. And I never knew this whatsoever. I just thought, of course, you want your football team, you want your baseball team, basketball team, hold your nose and build a stadium, you're going to make your money back. You don't on single-use stadiums. You don't. You lose money. So what you're saying is, do I want my taxes to go up to pay for my team to be here, for us to lose money, even though the guy that owns this is a multi-billionaire and could pay for it 100 times over? And it would just it would be at a business expense. But isn't that a weird situation? It's odd to me. Like, so that's one of the reasons we had Mayor Jacobs on, if you remember, when they first started about coming to Health Park. And Mayor Jacobs was like, hey, look, I'm a small government guy, but we've done the math on this because it's multi-use. And the way they're using the stadium, it makes good business sense because they're using it for Covenant Health Park. It's for both the Smokies, One Knox. It's a park you can use downtown that's open throughout the week. There are restaurants there, D1's there. Like, there's a lot of things that you can do there. So, but your thoughts on that, would you be, like, if that's your team and they're going to be moved to 45 minutes outside of town, would you hold your nose and say, all right, up my taxes and let's get the stadium built? Or would you say, kick rocks, you're worth hundreds of billions of dollars? Go, you know what I mean? You're billions upon billions of dollars. You can go 30 minutes outside of town.
5: You know me, save time.
4: Yeah.
5: So I would take a little bit of the tax to keep them there close. I know from many Patriots fans, John Pennington has brought it up plenty of times, that however long trek is from Foxborough to Boston is an absolute nightmare. And if my team was moved to the suburbs or deeper out of the suburbs.
4: Well, because our team is at MetLife.
5: And that's a pain in the ass, yeah. I'll just say it right now. Yeah. I'm sorry. I'm not trying to ferry or bus my way or take one of those connecting trains.
4: But that train's a pain in the butt.
5: Exactly, to get me all the
4: you
5: way
4: also
5: to Jersey
4: have
5: and back.
4: To be back in New York by midnight, or you're stuck in Jersey and you're trying to find an Uber.
5: Yeah. What's up Monday, Sunday night football? If you suck, Jets, you don't have to worry about that. Scott Gropp, I've got to ask you right now. I'm looking around, and not only has your service department done their part, every week it seems like I'm highlighting to you people who just need simple maintenance done, people who just want to make sure that lights are good to go for the weekend. You guys have them in and out because you care about their time. Speaking of time, I'm looking right now. Four different deals are being made right now. Two printout test drive tags are being out. And I'll tell you right now, it seems you have bumped up inventory to kick off the month of June. It's all happening. The summer sizzling sell happening here at the Turnpike in Illinois Avenue.
6: That's right. That's exactly right. And J.P. Anderson did what he does.
5: Bingo,
6: right?
5: Board X.
6: Bada bing, bada boom. And I'll tell you what, folks, if you can hear the sound of my voice, service second to none. J.P. Anderson and crew back there. You got Tracy, you got Wayne. I'm just telling you, what a staff back there. They're going to make sure you are taken care of in a timely manner. They know your time's valuable. And then you slide on over the showroom just a nose hair away, and presto, best sales department anywhere. I'm telling you, they will make it just a wonderful experience picking out your new Nissan or maybe a super sharp pre-owned vehicle. And I'll tell you what, we do have the selection, as you said, Tyler. I'm telling you, colors, trim levels, do not have to settle ever, because I keep that those lots. There's multiple lots full of cars. So you make that drive. I promise you, you'll get in the buggy you want, get in the budget you want. Maybe you need more for your trade. Maybe you need your payment lowered. We find a way. That's what we do.
5: You know what I've noticed recently? And help me a little bit on this. A lot of people want to start investing in trucks because trucks get them everywhere they want to go. 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
6: Well, and it's, and not to mention they start, you know, under $400 a month for a Frontier. I mean,
5: good gosh.
6: Yeah, I know.
5: I'm sorry,
6: so
5: for a Frontier, brand new Frontier, $400.
6: Right. I'm telling you, that's what's going on, and so people make that drive. 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So, listen, whether it's a truck, maybe it's a Rogue. 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Or maybe a Versa because you need that payment so small.
5: Yeah.
6: You know, starting as low as $229 a month.
5: Good
6: listen,
5: gosh.
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6: $1,000. 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
5: You, Scott, when you talk about the options, they are aplenty. 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
5: 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We transition from thousands of dollars to Hey Will West.
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12: You are doing a great job now, both directions on I-275 following an earlier wreck. But the right-hand lane is still shut down while they continue to remove an earlier damaged vehicle on the southbound side. Still heavy volume out to the east across the Holston River Bridge and both directions past Cedar Bluff.
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1: 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There's a term for that, social offloading. And experts we talked to warned that this habit could be stunting emotional growth, leaving an already isolated generation who came of age during the pandemic even less prepared for the messiness of human interaction. Sure, AI can help you polish whatever it is you're looking to say, but that's not very human, right? 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It's also what makes them so validating, help us to develop our confidence, our voice, our deep bonds with each other. Psychiatrists we talked to encouraged turning to family or friends when you're struggling to express yourself. They are keen to help. I'm Dr. Sanjay Gupta, helping you live a better life.
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0: finger. It's hour number four, Tyler and Will. The final 60 minutes from Oak Ridge Nissan. JP Anderson, hat tip to you, sir. Thank you to you and your service department giving us the opportunity to set up shop. We're Will West. We were just talking with our guy Scott Groff, and Scott goes, you guys are about to play the Sports Picks at 6, and wouldn't you know it, he told us his favorite game was Sports Jeopardy, and sometimes the wheel has ears. Guillermo, whether they're joining us for the very first time or they just need a reminder here for Hour 4 on a Friday, how do we play Sports Jeopardy during these Sports Picks at 6?
1: Here's how Sports Jeopardy works. We need two callers now at 656-9900. Each contestant's going to get a 100-point Sports Jeopardy question, a 200-point Sports Jeopardy question, then a final Sports Jeopardy question where they could bid with the points accumulated in the first two rounds. Contestant with the highest point total at the end of Final Sports Jeopardy going to be the big winner. Teller Ivins, tell them what the win.
0: It's 9 days from now, a week of Sunday. How would you like to be a part of the NHRA Mission Foods Drag Racing Series? It is Thunder Valley Nationals returning to the Bristol Motor Speedway. With this win, you are going to get the opportunity to be a part of the hospitality tent that comes with golf cart shuttles to and from the parking lot, catering, gifts, and daily entertainment all weekend long. How would you like the opportunity to be a part of Thunder Valley Nationals? That's with our friends at NHRA and the Bristol Motor Speedway. Jamie and Greg have been waiting patiently. Jamie, it's Tyler and Will. You get to decide whose questions are you going to grab.
2: Go with you, Tyler.
0: Jamie, I want to talk about NBA Finals rosters and where they played college basketball. So hopefully you know where they were before they got to the league. We start easy and work our way up with difficulty. Hey, Jamie, some are calling him a serial killer on the basketball floor, but before he was a New York Knick, Jalen Brunson played college basketball for this Big East program.
3: Connecticut.
0: Well, as close as their rival, that would be Villanova. So let's go to your 200-point question. Remember, you're already getting 100 points just for picking up the telephone.
1: You can make that up pretty quickly here.
0: Yeah, you could. Especially if you could tell me where second leading scorer Stephon Castle went to school for the San Antonio Spurs. Three, two, one.
3: Don't know.
0: Jamie, what school did you literally just say?
3: UConn.
0: Yeah, well, yeah, brother, I got to put you on the clock, though. No, here's the thing. Jamie, hold tight. It's 100. I don't know how easy Will's questions are, so let's see how well he does with Greg. Will and Greg are up next.
1: Greg, let's get this W, buddy. Are you ready?
4: Yes, sir, I am. Let's roll.
1: All right, league leaders. That is your category, league leaders. Your 100-point question. Former Smokey Kyle Schwarber currently leads the majors in home runs. Schwarber is the DH for this NL East team.
4: Kyle Schwarber, NL East team.
1: Three, two.
4: Let's go Mets.
1: What? It's the Phillies. Yes. All right, your 200-point question. Okay. Hey, it's all right, Greg. Hang on. You can still catch back up. You get 100 points for picking up the phone. And Jamie struggled with Tyler's question, so you get a shot here. Drew Mestemaker, North Texas, led the college football in passing last year with 4,379 yards. Mestemaker transferred to this Power 4 school. Where did Mestemaker transfer?
4: Power 4 school.
1: Let's
4: say Texas Tech.
1: Not Texas Tech, Oklahoma State. You have the right conference. All right, so it's 100 to 100 heading into Final Sports Jeopardy.
0: Jamie, I'm going to assume you're going to go all in here since you have first option.
2: All in, baby.
0: Greg, you get to play the strategy game. Jamie struggled. You could get a win just by maybe standing pat. How much of your 100 are you going to bid?
4: I'm going to stay.
0: Jamie, if you get this right, you're going home with the tickets for next weekend at Bristol Motor Speedway for Thunder Valley Nationals. Hey, Jamie, I gave you Jalen Brunson, who went to a Big East school. Jamie, I gave you Stephon Castle, who went to a Big East school. Jamie, can you tell me where Julian Champagne went to school?
2: A Big East school.
0: Jamie, five, four,
5: Oh, crap.
0: Two. The correct answer is St. John's.
1: You just nailed that, yes! Jamie. That's why you throw out a guess every time. All right, Greg, hang on the line. Let's get we're not on grounders here on this show. This NFC quarterback led the NFL in passing yards last year.
4: I'm sorry. Can you repeat that, please?
1: This NFC quarterback led the NFL in passing yards last year.
4: That would be Jesus, somebody. Let's go Purdy. Damn it.
1: It is not Brock Purdy. Right division. It was Matthew Stafford.
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0: 10-5. Greg, we appreciate putting it on hold. Riley, we want to play that music quickly. I know that's where you were going with the click of the button. Jamie is, sometimes it slips. We get it, dude. Hey, Will West, we want to say thank you one more time to our friends over at Thunder Valley National. We are going to be handing out those tickets, or we did hand out those tickets all week long. And we want to say thank you not only to the Bristol Motor Speedway, but NHRA giving us that opportunity.
1: If you've never been there, it's absolutely incredible. It really is. It is. If you are even remotely a gearhead or specifically looking for a Father's Day gift for your dad as a gearhead, that is an unbelievable event. It's not expensive.
0: I couldn't just do all Knicks players because pretty much half the roster went to Villanova.
1: I was going
0: to
1: say, you just guess Villanova or Kentucky. That's who Cat went to Kentucky. Everybody else should have been.
0: That's exactly how it would have played out. Can I sneak a couple of more of these guys in here? You know where Dylan Harper went. Will? Dylan Harper?
1: To Florida State?
0: No. Big Ten.
1: Big Ten.
0: Top pick. Yeah, he did. He was with that program that should have made the NCAA tournament. They didn't. Rutgers.
1: That's right. It was one of
0: He was one of the Rutgers guys. Harrison Barnes.
1: North Carolina.
0: Okay. I have to be careful. Kelly Olynyk.
1: Oh, that was Gonzaga years ago?
0: Yeah.
1: 15 years ago,
0: there
1: 20
0: you go.
1: Years ago?
0: Last one. Come on, dude. Mason Plumlee.
1: Well, Duke.
0: Yeah. Yes, of course. Well, Duke. And, of course, Victor Wembanyama.
1: France,
0: just sake the country.
1: All Francais.
0: It's just all Francais. You're exactly
1: Super
0: right.
1: Play.
7: Metropolitan
0: true or false?
7: 92.
0: Wait, what'd you say?
7: Was that the team? Metropolitan 92?
1: Yeah.
0: They had that kind of awesome jersey that a lot of people are now eBaying all the time to get their hands on it. Riley, stay hot. True or false? Victor Wembanyama will shoot better than the 26% he shot from the field in game one, 6 of 21.
7: Yeah, I'm going to say he does.
0: You said that with a little bit of swag in your voice. I appreciate that. The true believer of the alien. 6 of 21, Will West. I bet they don't repeat that performance, or he doesn't repeat that performance.
1: Yeah, it's definitely not going to happen. I'm still going to take the Knicks tonight, though.
0: Let's talk NBA Finals.
1: Yep.
0: Riley Haltom, I know you're not going to take the Knicks tonight. But the question is, how do the Knicks extend their lead to 2-0. How do the Spurs swing back and even the series before they head to the Mecca on Monday? Let's talk game two. Love it or leave it. A final chat with Scott Gropp. Less than 45 minutes to play with right here on the Turnpike in Illinois Avenue at Oak Ridge Nissan 99.1. 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

0: Are you in this thing the kids are doing?
1: No, probably not.
0: Riley Haltom, go hot as we welcome you back to Oak Ridge Nissan, 99.1 The Sports Animal. Are you not trying to 82-0 and build your perfect NBA starting five?
1: No, I'm good.
2: Oh, it's
0: Riley,
2: so fun.
0: I used to do
1: that stuff. I've been doing this a really long time.
2: It's so fun. I'm having such a good time with it.
0: Everybody's starting to post about it on social now. So for those who don't know what you're talking about, explain it.
2: Yeah, so there's the 82-0 where you're trying to build a perfect 82-0 NBA basketball lineup. And what it does is it gives you a random team and era of basketball, and you have to pick a player from that team and era it gives you. So it's a ton of fun. They've got one for football now that they started doing not too long ago, a 20-0, where you're trying to build a full football team. Not a full football team, but it's like one edge rusher, one defensive tackle, one linebacker, that kind of thing. Right. And then there, I think they also have a baseball one now, but I haven't tried the baseball one. I've only done the football and basketball one, but just got another 82-0. It's very fun.
0: If you're doing simulations for tonight's game two of the NBA Finals between the Knicks and the Spurs, does your simulations have Wimby and San Antonio evening the series, or was there enough there from game one that leads you to believe perhaps maybe the Western Conference champs could be in trouble?
2: For me, I am all the way in on the Spurs. I think they win this game.
0: Game two, or you're all the way in on the Spurs, no matter what happened from game one.
2: I think this game goes. I still believe this is a 7-game series. The Spurs end up winning, but I don't see a future regardless where the NBA lets this go anywhere shorter than 7 games. Maybe maybe 6 games if they wanted to end it in New York.
1: I will. You're going to have to beat the whistle tonight.
0: The NBA letting it.
1: No, and Riley's right.

0: but you're going to have to beat the whistle tonight, which is an unfortunate part about the NBA in this day and age. You're going to have to, and we all know that, right? Like, if you're going to have to beat the whistle. So, but I just have this weird feeling. That was not, so here's the thing that has, the Spurs have done a really nice job of take a loss, make an adjustment. Take a loss, make an adjustment. Then you have to adjust to what they did.
1: Every loss this postseason, the Knicks or the Spurs have come back the next game and won by 20 plus points.
0: Yes, it's so they there are a lot of teams in this era, five out, cut to the basket. That's kind of what you get. You get what you get. Spurs aren't that. Spurs are willing to change things up a lot. Knicks are the team that also changes things up a lot.
1: Yes, they do.
0: Here's the thing we haven't seen from the Spurs yet that I would have to see to believe. The one thing the Spurs have gotten to do all year long is Castle could take anybody off the dribble all year, right? All to the postseason, Castle, I don't care who you put on him, he's going to take that guy off the dribble. He struggled taking folk off the dribble. He's turned into a shooter. Can he hit those shots? That's going to be question one. De'Aaron Fox looks hurt. Was that just a bad game? Was he just tired? Or is the ankle hurt? Karl-Anthony Towns, he played in a way that I think we've all wanted to see Cat play since he was at Kentucky. And instead, he wanted to be a finesse player, and he wanted to laugh and be silly and do all these silly things, right, like all these dumb things. Karl-Anthony Towns played like a 6'11", 270-pound guy and that can put the ball on the floor and knock down a 20-footer. He played like that, finally, in game one and ran through Wimby. And he's going to have to take it. And then when the double team came, they put somebody else on him, had Wimby double. Whoever was cut to the basket or an open shooter was somewhere. When Brunson couldn't take one of the San Antonio guards off the dribble, here comes a ball screen like we're playing college basketball.
2: Right.
0: The Spurs are going to have to ball screen to get Castle in space. And then once Castle's in space, I feel comfortable that he can take dudes off the dribble. I have not seen them do that. Will they do that? Can they do that? Is there another wrinkle outside of that? Wimby can't back Cat down. The only way he can is if Cat's in foul trouble. But Wimby can't back Cat down because he's given up 50 pounds.
1: I'll give kudos to you. You try telling us throughout the early portions of this week leading into Wednesday's game one, the only way you're going to beat the Spurs or to have a high percentage chance of beating the Spurs is to get Wimby outside, get him out of the lane. The entire time, the Knicks said, you're not coming in here. We're going to keep you out.
0: I also
1: push him away from the bucket.
0: Cat was the guy that I kept thinking in my head anyway. I don't know if I ever said it, but that's the guy that this is going to hinge on. Cat's always been a dude that wants, he's that guy that the thing that most longtime NBA fans hate about the current NBA, Cat is the embodiment of it, which is, I'm 6'10", 270 pounds, but I'd like to play 25 feet away from the rim. Thank you very much.
1: Yeah,
0: and I'm not going to hustle back on defense, and I'm not going to put my backside into somebody on the block. Yeah. And that's one of the reasons I love Wimby is he'll do all those things, man. And so, and I'll put the ball on the floor if I have a slower guy on, bigger guy on me.
3: Being that size.
0: Yeah. So he does it all. Like, that's why I love Wimby. Cat did those things in game one, and he's not done it his entire career. Can he keep doing it? Can he stay out of foul trouble to do it? And also, I'm not seeing another scenario unless De'Aaron Fox just was tired. I'm not seeing another scenario outside of ball screens that you can get Stephen Castle going downhill, driving into the lane, which opens up so much for the Spurs. That's the thing I was so impressed by with Wimby in the Western Conference Finals, was Wimby was willing to take multiple different roles. And I don't think I've seen a superstar willing to do that since Kawhi, maybe Kobe. You know what I mean? Like, Kobe did it once. And then they got a title. It was 2009, 2010, somewhere around there when they beat Orlando. Kobe was willing to change his role up with quality coaching. Kawhi was willing to change his role up with coaching. Wimby has been willing to change his role up, and dudes don't do that. So that's the thing that I wonder is one thing we haven't seen from, and we don't see in the NBA, is ball screens, right, anymore. Will the Spurs do that tonight? Because if they do that, I think they're going to be okay. If they don't, they try to do something else. I don't know that there's an answer unless Cat's in foul trouble or you just hit 41% beyond the arc as a team, which happens sometimes.
1: Are you with me, Riley? Both teams will be on their A game tonight. We're going to have a very exciting game. This isn't going to be who's bottom fishing for four quarters of basketball and then one team in the last 2 minutes pulls away. I have a feeling, I think there'll be a lot of free throw shots tonight, but I also believe we're going to see both teams back to the norm of what we've seen them play this postseason. I think the Spurs will beat the Knicks tonight to end that 12-game winning streak because San Antonio will have played their A-minus, maybe their A game. That's fair. I mean, like, and I'm not even trying to do the whole percentages. I'm not trying to do the whole does it make sense, because we always see the sway back and forth between one and the other. I just think it. I've seen San Antonio now do this the entire postseason, living in certain tiers. That one game with the Knicks' solid defense, Hart them in the pesky Ananobi, what they were able to do, they took San Antonio out of their game. And Mitch Johnson kind of helped them, too, with some of the different moves that he made. I'm sorry, under no circumstances should Harrison Barnes be taking minutes away from Julian Champagne. You know what I'm saying? And if De'Aaron Fox is in fact hurt, Will, Dylan Harper has shown you right now that he was one of the hottest shooting players on the floor. You played into the Knicks' hands by taking the best score at the time. Wasn't Wimby. Wasn't Brunson. Hottest guy on the floor in game one was Dylan Harper. And you sat his butt on the bench in the fourth quarter.
0: Because you thought you needed linked, right?
1: When somebody's that hot, you don't take him away from the ball.
0: I agree.
1: So Mitch Johnson, if he wanted to play chess and make adjustments in the game, he swung and missed a couple of times in that in those scenarios.
0: Riley,
3: I do think we end up getting an A game from both teams. I don't think we're going to see anything similar to what we got in game one, which was a lot of missing, a lot of just not quality basketball from anyone outside of. Really a Carl Anthony Towns and then like Dylan Harper in the first half. Outside of those guys, it was a lot of missing, a lot of just bad shots, bad shot diet. I think it's going to be a lot better tonight. These teams are two of the best in the entire league at making adjustments and improving what they do night to night. So I do think it ends up being a much better, much more quality basketball game than anything we got in game one.
0: Can I give you a free money, I think, in my opinion? Tell me if I'm crazy on this. De'Aaron Fox under 15.5 points. Carl Anthony Towns over 16.5 points.
1: I love both of those because I think if Fox starts showing similarities to what he had in game one, I bet Mitch Johnson doesn't make the same mistake twice. Yeah. Dylan Harper will be playing over 30 minutes.
0: I think Wimby's going to get his. Castle's going to get his. The only thing I wonder is if OG has a big game, that'll take away from what Cat does.
1: It's Will West, Tyler Ivins. Go ahead, Riley, last word before we hit the reset.
3: I actually love both of those. It's been – De'Aaron Fox has just not been worth keeping on the floor
1: the same
3: since
1: guy,
3: coming
1: well,
3: back
1: on,
3: in this
1: playoffs. Oh, he had a hell of a game seven, dude.
3: The game seven was good. Yes, the game seven was good. Outside of that, it's been tough to watch.
0: I thought he got right in game seven. I thought watching him in game seven control that game in the half court, I thought, oh, De'Aaron Fox is right. You know what I mean? So give me Spurs in six. He did not look right in game one. Was he tired? Was he injured?
1: Will West, Tyler Ivins. We have 30 minutes to play with right here at Oak Ridge Nissan with Big Ticket 2026. That's season tickets to Tennessee football, Tennessee basketball, Lady Vols hoops, baseball, softball, and the Knoxville Ice Bears. Oak Ridge, do you want to be an instant finalist for Big Ticket 2026? We're going to draw those names coming up before 7 o'clock tonight. Love it or leave it, and a whole lot more, including Scott Gropp in the summer sizzling sale on the Turnpike at Illinois Avenue, 99.1. 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
19: Temperatures are building as we're heading into the weekend. Saturday's highs will be in the mid to upper 80s, watching partly cloudy skies. And as we go into your Sunday, dropping back down into the mid 80s. But we're watching mostly cloudy skies with a slight chance of some scattered showers and thunderstorms in the forecast. From the WVLT First Alert Weather Center, I'm meteorologist Megan Dusmall.
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0: How about the final minutes from your Friday Oak Ridge Nissan Tour Stop for Big Ticket 2026? 99.1, you're listening to The Sports Animal, at Tyler Ivins, at Will West WNML, and at Tyler and Will 991. Hey, for those of you in Oak Ridge that want to be instant finalists for Big Ticket 2026, Oak Ridge Nissan on the Turnpike in Illinois Avenue, we'll call it 20 more minutes, okay? 20 more minutes, you get the opportunity to become an instant qualifier. 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Riley Haltom, let's keep moving in that direction. We're just now 2 hours south of Game 2's tip from Frost Bank Center in San Antonio. I'm sure you'll want to talk Game 2 Spurs Knicks during Love It or Leave It.
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0: You know, you could be watching Game 2 of the NBA Finals on a 17-foot LED TV wall. 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
3: The Knicks enter Game 2 of the NBA Finals as 6.5-point underdogs after taking a 1-0 lead Wednesday with their 105-95 victory in San Antonio. Love it or leave it. With a victory tonight, the series is over for Victor Wembanyama in the Spurs.
0: Love it. I don't think you can go down 2-0. The Knicks will guarantee get one in that back-to-back series at the Garden, or back-to-back games at the Garden. So then you're telling me that you're then going to go to a best-of-three series where you have to win three straight? I don't think they can do it. If you go down 2-0 tonight, you might as well just call it. You might as well just, it'll be the heart monitor will just be one solid note. Flat line, good night, San Antonio. I don't think the Spurs lose tonight. I like San Antonio, but yes, Will, they go down 2-0, 99.
4: Yeah, it's over. They go down 2-0, it's over, and I would say more likely than not, the brooms come out just because they don't. Can a young team overcome that heading back to it? No matter how poised that they've been, that's going to be difficult.
3: The pairings for this year's ACC-SEC Challenge were released, with Tennessee playing host to Florida State at the Food City Center coming up on December 1st. Love it or leave it, Rick Barnes squaring off with Luke Locke's program.
4: Hard leave. This is terrible. That's going to be an awful game.
0: It's awful.
4: Well, look, it's just, I mean, you're playing a crap. Look, this is, and I'm just going to be real, this is the future of college basketball.
0: Oh.
4: Good team like Tennessee plays bad team like Florida State. That's going to be a lot of what you see in college men's college basketball moving forward is going to be that. But no, I'm going to leave this. I hate that that's the matchup Tennessee got.
0: I mean, you could have given me four other options, and that's me being generous by saying, okay, you're
4: in Louisville. I think six.
0: Okay, you just saw Virginia in the NCAA tournament.
4: Okay, those are the other two.
0: Yeah, I'm sorry.
4: I would take SMU over this.
0: Yes.
4: You know what I mean? I would.
0: Notre Dame.
4: Yes.
0: And they were poor last year. They were bad last year. There are so many other options you could have given them. But yet, here we are for the third consecutive year in what's supposed to be a big deal. The ACC-SEC Challenge is supposed to be a big deal. You have given them awful Syracuse, not very good Florida State. No. This is trash.
3: The Bears' board of directors voted Thursday to advance their stadium development in Hammond, Indiana, with the exact site still to be determined, a significant step towards leaving Illinois earlier today. Love it or leave it, the Chicago franchise relocating outside of the city when it's all said and done.
0: I'm going to leave this. Now, did I think that the Chicago bluff would go this far? No, I didn't think they would actually, hey, let's go ahead and get this with our board approved and people in Indiana ready to dive in. I think when it's all said and done, the city of Chicago somehow, some way, will find a development spot, or they'll be able to work around building it and giving them what they need, even if it is trying to force something on taxpayers in the city of Chicago. I know it's leaning in that direction, but a lot of people who are close to the situation in Chicago are saying, oh, this is a huge move, like the king off the back row of a chessboard. But when it's all said and done, they believe the city will be scared into doing what they need to do to get that stadium.
4: Hey, look, I hate that it's happening, but I love that it will happen. I mean, it's going to happen. At the end of the day, somebody else will pay for this. Somebody, some taxpayer somewhere will pay for it so that the owners don't have to. So it's going to happen.
3: Do During a sit-down chat with the Rams website, Myles Garrett stated he wanted to make a push for Bruce Smith's all-time sacks mark of 200 before calling it a career. Love it or leave it, at 125 and a half sacks, the current Defensive Player of the Year will make a run to close, or will make a close run to the top mark.
0: He thinks he can do it. Now, granted, everybody believes he can do it.
4: I'm going to leave this. He's 30. His game is built on his athleticism. Now, that dude prepares his body as well as anybody. But I'm going to leave that he can go three and a half more seasons at 20-plus sacks. I'm going to leave it. But if I was him, I'd say, yeah, I can make it. And he didn't say anything crazy. He can make a run at it.
0: They simply asked, how much do you have left in the tank? And he said, I'll call it a career eventually, but there's a mark that every edge rusher knows in the NFL. It's 200, and I want to be the guy who makes a run for it.
4: Did you see the report that it was Jeremy Fowler who said it? Like Fowler's a good dude. The Rams aren't, because of the Garrett trade, they're not going to re-sign the guys that they would need to re-sign next year, including Byron Young, including Puka Nacua.
0: I think that's a poor decision.
4: It feels like, you want to about all in for right this second, and then they, nothing left for Ty and company whenever Ty Simpson takes over.
0: Poor decision, draft Ty Simpson. Great decision, trading for Myles Garrett. And in turn, poor decision to not re-up what's really been the base foundation of what you're trying to produce right now.
4: Well, just a matter of where you can stay, at least being pretty good, and it doesn't hurt as much when you go through that rebuild.
0: So enjoy it while you can, Rams fans.
4: Yep. Got
3: it. It was on this day in 2009 when The Hangover hit theaters. Love it or leave it, the Todd Phillips film is in the Mount Rushmore at bro comedies.
0: Love it. Alongside Old School, Wedding Crashers. Oh, man, give me a bro comedy I'm missing.
4: Superbad's your favorite one, literally.
0: Oh, yeah. Oh, God, yeah. McLovin.
4: Yep.
0: Superbad. Yeah, that's it. Superbad, Old School, Wedding Crashers, and The Hangover. Which one did I get wrong?
4: I would have Anchorman there. That is the only one that I would say is. I would replace Superbad with Anchorman.
0: I don't know if you just heard me, but I did 1,000. Riley, where did we go wrong?
3: I don't know. I'm not a bro comedy guy. I don't know.
4: I'm making my list, I'm putting Happy Gilmore. I'm putting Anchorman. I'm putting The Hangover. And then I'm putting Old School.
0: It is alarming how many people don't think of Old School or do not view Old School as one of the best comedies of all time.
4: Can I give you a super underrated one? The Campaign.
0: Okay, I personally believe that's Will Ferrell's second best movie.
4: It's unbelievable.
0: When him and Galifianakis are on stage, and he's talking trash, they're shaking hands. Yeah,
4: when he punches the baby.
0: My God, dude, I am in
4: the dinner scene.
0: Oh, yeah.
4: The dinner scene is just as funny as
0: the kids are involved.
4: Yes, it's just as funny as the Talladega Nights dinner scene.
0: When he gets pulled over, you had anything to drink tonight, sir? I may have had 7 or 8 small batch bourbons, yes.
4: Honorable mention, though, somewhere to Harold and Kumar Go to White Castle and Neil Patrick Harris.
3: Does Rush Hour count?
0: No, Rush
4: Hour. I don't think
0: Rush
4: so.
0: Hour doesn't count.
3: I don't know. I don't know what exactly quantifies as a bro comedy.
4: You know what I rewatched the other day?
0: What?
4: Hot Tub Time Machine.
0: Great movie.
4: I haven't seen that one in
0: Motley
4: a really
0: Lou.
4: Long time. Yes.
0: It's a fantastic film. You're telling me, like, if I said bro comedy, you and the boys are getting together and it's on and you just laugh and lose your mind?
4: Yep. Hey, Texter says Step Brothers for shame for forgetting that. Didn't forget it. Just couldn't get it there.
0: No,
4: although I made a Step Brothers reference.
0: Step Brothers should be on there.
4: I made a Step Brothers reference literally yesterday to my wife, who has never watched any movie ever that ever exists. She just watches murder porn on the ID network, so if I'm ever killed, my wife did it.
0: Tiffany strikes me as somebody who would use I'm only saying Tiffany because so many people have said this to me in the past. They watch ID Network, and they always say the most likely weapon to get away with
4: poisoning,
0: murder.
4: Poisoning is women. Women will poison you.
0: I was told it was the icicle, a sharp icicle.
4: Stabbing?
0: Stabbing, sharp icicle.
4: My wife's either going to do it really smartly because she watched so many ID Network shows, or she's going to do it full chest. Yeah, I killed him. He had it coming.
0: Tyler, Will, the names who will instantly be finalists for Big Ticket 2026, Scott Gropp, and a whole lot more. That coming up before we say goodbye in the next 15 minutes. Tyler and Will afternoons during the summer sizzling sale at Oak Ridge Nissan, 99.1, the Sports Animal.
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0: 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I bet you guys probably thought we thought about this or forgot about this. We told you if you hang tight with us throughout the program today, we'd give you that opportunity, and it's happening right now. How would you like to go to Louisville, Kentucky? It's the final time, the final keyword, and we have it for you today. Tyler and Will Afternoons from right here at Oak Ridge Nissan wanting to let you know if you want to head to Bourbon and Beyond, it's coming up this September in Louisville, Kentucky. We have your national keyword for you. Are you ready? Text the word vertical, V-E-R-T-I-C-A-L. Yes, there's horizontal, and then there is today's keyword, vertical. Text vertical to 95819, and you can be off to the world's largest bourbon food and music festival that's happening in Louisville, Kentucky. Those complete details are at 991thesportsanimal.com, and it's powered locally by Sergeant Pepperoni's Pizza. Yeah, it's those are 2 4-day Mint VIP passes. Those coming in at almost $2,000, including the 5-night stay and the $1,500 travel stipend. Thank you so much to our friends at Sergeant Pepperoni's Pizza for giving you that opportunity. Scott Gropp, speaking of opportunities, all weekend long, it's going to be a gorgeous weekend in East Tennessee, and the Summer Sizzler Sale is happening right now. As Mr. Gropp, we got to ask you, if it's a deal that needs to be made, if it's trade-ins at $8,000 over Kelley Blue Book, if it's 0%, if it's your opportunity to work with the best, friendliest, top-notch staff of East Tennessee, it must be a 10-minute drive to Oak Ridge Nissan.
19: That's exactly right, and I'll tell you what, very excited. Like we said, it's a sizzling summer sale, and this is the last spot of the day, people, but you know it's definitely not the last deal. We will be putting smiles on faces all weekend long. It's been an amazing week, amazing day today, and we're going to pull all the stops this weekend. So if you've been hoping, wishing, dreaming, thinking, praying about that buggy, listen, make the drive. We will make it worth your while. The deals are smoking. Payments as low as $229 a month. Got cars under 20 grand. I'm telling you, we will find a way to make it happen for you. You need more for your trade and other dealers. Dealer X will not give it to you. The high stepper will be in the house in the morning. So, hey, make the drive. We will make the dream come true.
4: Scott Gropp, we're live at Oak Ridge Nissan right now. Scott, for so many people, it's about lower payments, right? I mean, right now, the average car payment in the United States is $767. What can you do for people who need to get into a new ride but need the payment lowered?
19: I'll tell you what. We do it day in and day out. Like I said, payments will start as low as $229 a month, but we can go rogue together under $300 a month, or maybe a Frontier like we talked about earlier for $399 a month. So there's lots of ways to make the deals. Maybe you've got a car payment, you bought something maybe you shouldn't have, and that car payment's choking you. Get in here. Make the drive. Let us trade you out of it and get that payment lower where you can swallow the pill and put you in something that you like. Not that you have to settle for. We do it all the time, day in, day out. Just make the drive. That's the solution. Make the drive. 10 minutes makes it happen.
0: And, Scott, when they do make that 10-minute drive, what happens?
19: They're going to save thousands of dollars during a Oak Ridge Nissan sizzling summer sale.
0: Scott, we appreciate it, sir. Stay cool, and we'll chat with you coming up the next couple of weeks.
19: All right, sounds good. Thank you very much.
0: Out the door, Scott Gropp goes. We are here with 2 minutes to play. Riley Haltom, you're the one who's been leading the way today. We'll let you get started. Why? Game 2, Spurs, Knicks. Let us know. How does it play out before we head back to Madison Square Garden for Game 3? I should say to Madison Square Garden the next round for Game 3.
3: Plenty of adjustments. That's what these two teams are all about. And I think just having that is going to benefit the team that lost in Game 1. It's going to benefit the Spurs also. Just got one of their worst games shooting-wise that they've had quite literally all season.
0: It's the worst shooting all season. 101 games, regular season, postseason. It was the worst shooting percentage of any game.
3: So I just don't see that continuing. I expect a pretty big bounce back from the Spurs and think New York might get a little shook early on, and that'll give the Spurs a good shot to win this game.
4: I'm going to say New York. I don't think the Spurs will do the thing they're going to have to do to get their guards going downhill. That's what works for them. Now, could they have a good shooting night? Yes. Here's going to be the thing. Do the Spurs take 10 more free throws or more than New York?
0: Oh, that's coming. That happens. Oh, that's coming.
4: That might be the end of it.
0: That's coming. I think it happens early, and I think San Antonio, not that they need to. Please, this is not me burying the Spurs. Don't ride that free throw line to a nice, comfy victory. I told you earlier today I like San Antonio for game two. I like them laying the points, but if you miss the Riding with Ivan's play, I think both teams bring their A game to the court tonight. They're in the Alamo City. It's over 215 that I love the most. The total is what's standing out to me. Sky Grob, thank you much to you and your staff, as you always do, rolling out the carpet for us here at Oak Ridge Nissan all month long. It is the Summer Sizzler event. If you're looking for the opportunity to score thousands of dollars, save not only on your trade, but on a new Oak Ridge Nissan, you can find it here on the Turnpike in Illinois Avenue. Thank you, Riley Haltom. Curtis Nunnery, thank you to you. He's Will. I'm Tyler. We're gone. We're back with you coming up on Monday. It's going to be a gorgeous weekend across East Tennessee. Get some of those things done you need to get done and enjoy the summer that we finally have here now on Rocky Top. 99.1, you're listening to the Sports Animal.
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23: 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But they're 6.5-point dogs tonight in San Antonio. And look, it's possible Wemby actually plays with some aggression or Pop pulled another marathon film session with the Spurs. But is anyone willing to bet on the Knicks postseason winning streak coming to an end without at least a shot at some late-game heroics? I'm not. Give me the Knicks plus 6.5. 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
8: If you're caring for an aging parent, you may feel quite often that you're alone in what you're doing. But you're not. Not by a long shot. According to a new report by the Pew Research Center, 10% of U.S. adults are caring for a parent over age 65. Millions more are caring for a spouse or partner 65 or older. Beyond the sheer numbers, this report, perhaps unsurprisingly, found a major difference in caregiver well-being between men and women. One psychologist we spoke to suggested thinking 5 years in the future and imagining where you are right now. Will you be glad you took something on, or regretful that you didn't? You also need to cut yourself some slack, he said, especially women. Don't try to shoulder all of the burden by yourself. You might need to ask for help before you burn out. You'll be so glad you did. I'm Dr. Sanjay Gupta, helping you live a better life.
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0: on Westwood One Sports. I'm Pat Boyle. 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Talking text line to join the show, 310-840-4910. Programming note, in an hour from now at 8 p.m. Eastern, our guy, JJ, John Jastrzemski, is going to join us here to preview game two of the NBA Finals. My longtime buddy, PJ, you do a show with him every Sunday. JJ, big Knicks fan, SNY, New York, New York podcast. So, yeah, it's going to be a New York flavor, but JJ's not a homer, so I'm very interested in hearing what he thinks is going to happen tonight in game two of the NBA Finals. That's coming up in an hour from now. We'll do some blind ranks, a new game that has taken the country by storm, the 82-0 game. We're going to play that coming up here shortly. But in the first hour, we talked about game two. We talked about the Aaron Judge injury for the Yankees. And so we'll continue to take your predictions for game two tonight. Is this a must-win game for the Spurs? How do you think game two plays out? 310-840-4910. 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Real quickly, let's just get you here the injury report for game two. And there's only one person on it, and it's Mitchell Robinson, and he's probable to play. He's going to play. That's no surprise. You know, again, that fractured right pinky finger slash fifth metacarpal. Mitch in game one played 13 minutes, had 2 points, six rebounds, only attempted one free throw, and it was on an and one. So there was no hack of Mitch. And again, Mike Brown's got to be strategic. Really can only play him at the beginning of quarters, because if you play him in the middle of a quarter or at the end of a quarter, the Spurs are just going to do the hack of Mitch and send him to the free throw line. And he's shooting under 30% from the charity stripe this postseason. So Mitchell Robinson's good to go. He's not on the injury report, but I think he should be. Because I don't know, I'm not expecting much out of De'Aaron Fox. He could prove me very, very wrong tonight. But, I mean, the ankle doesn't look 100%. He doesn't look like he's got his boost that he normally has. Since he missed those first two games against Oklahoma City, in the six games since, he's only averaging 10 points per game on 34% shooting. This is a guy that averaged 19 per game in the regular season on 49% shooting. So with that being said, the finals are here. And this no sweat token belongs in your starting five. Use it on an NBA Finals bet and get bonus bets back if you lose. Take your shot with a no sweat token for the NBA Finals. Here's how it works. Log into your existing account to receive an NBA Finals no sweat token. Add a qualifying NBA Finals bet to your bet slip. Bet up to the specified maximum stake and activate the token. And if your bet doesn't win, you'll receive your stake back and bonus bets up to the specified maximum amount. That is with our friends, of course, at BetMGM. All right, PJ, so here is the official lines from our friends at BetMGM here. Game two, the Spurs up to a 6.5-point favorite. The total has risen 2 points from this morning. It's at 217.5. The Spurs minus 250 on the money line. The Knicks plus 200. So we've talked about, we've debated whether or not this is a must-win game tonight. I think it is. But either way, no matter what, if it is a must-win or it isn't a must-win, do the Spurs win? And do they win convincingly? There's only been a couple of times in NBA Finals here in the last 15 years where a home team of more than 3 points as a favorite has lost game one, and they've come back to win almost every single time. The home team falling behind in an 0-2 hole in the NBA Finals just simply doesn't happen all that often. So the Spurs got history on their side, PJ. Do you think they use it to ride their way to a 1-1 split going back to New York City?
1: I do, yeah. I mean, what's been so impressive about this run for San Antonio this postseason is that every time they've needed to win that game to not put themselves behind the eight ball and not lose one of those games where then you have like a 5% chance to win the series, they've responded every single time. You go back to the Portland series in round one. That was 1-1 heading back to Portland. They're down double digits in the second half. Castle leads a furious comeback with Harper, and then they win that game. They win the series. They lose game one to Minnesota. And then you're thinking, man, Maybe the Wolves, who've made it to back-to-back Western Conference Finals, using that experience, maybe they find a way to win this series. Then the Spurs win game two. They find a way to win game three, and then they win the series in six. And then in that Oklahoma City series, when they go down 2-1, they win the game four. Then in game six, they have to have it. They do, and then they win that game seven to push them to the NBA Finals. Every time they've needed to win a game this series, they've answered. And there's no reason for me to think that this is going to be any different. I think the line is super interesting, Pat. The fact that we're up to 6.5 now with San Antonio kind of feels like one of these games to me where if the Spurs win, I think it's going to be by 15+. If the Knicks cover, I think they just win outright. Like, if you're betting this game tonight, I'm not even messing around with the Knicks plus 6.5. I just bet them outright, man. Because you know what's going to happen, Pat, at the end of this game is we're going to either be saying, wow, they really gave us the Knicks as underdogs again. Like, please keep fading this team. Keep thinking they're due for a letdown. It just never happens. Or the Spurs are going to blow out the Knicks. And people will be like, yep, the lines makers knew, the sharps knew, this was due, the Spurs had to win this game, they took care of business, we got a 1-1 series, here we go. So it's one of those games where regardless of who you take, something crazy, a wild outcome's going to happen, and it's what I think it's going to be, man. I think either the Knicks win outright again, or I think the Spurs win pretty comfortably. So I like San Antonio, and I think there's a chance that they could win by like 15 points tonight.
0: Oh, okay. I mean, obviously, as a Knicks fan, I hope you're dead wrong, but I could see it, man. I mean, I can. And if the Knicks hadn't won, maybe it's because the Knicks have won 12 in a row, and so I feel like they kind of have that aura right now. They've got that gravitas, right? I mean, they were down 13. They couldn't hit a shot in the third. They had 3 points midway through the third quarter and got down by 13. I was like, the fact that this, I remember saying it on the show on Wednesday night, I said, the fact that this isn't a 20-point game yet is a problem for San Antonio. And sure enough, Brunson, on a hobbled knee, comes back from the dead and leads the charge, and the Knicks produce another tremendous comeback victory. And not only that, they win the game by 10. So I tend to agree. I don't know how many scenarios there are where the Spurs win, but it's a close game. I mean, I'm sure there's a couple. But I tend to agree with you. If you think the Knicks keep this close, you might as well just take them to win again. And if the Spurs win, it does feel like it's going to be in blowout fashion. I think if the Knicks win this game, that we're looking at a sweep here. You know, I know you said you would still give the Spurs a chance. I don't agree. But, you know, again, it's hard for, as a Knicks fan, I'm holding out hope, but I kind of have a bad feeling in the pit of my stomach. And part of the reason why is because I mentioned it before, PJ, Tony Brothers is reffing this game. And Tony Brothers is a guy that wants, that he thinks he's the main character. You know, you look at games that he's ref this year and it's tracked. You know, the over is 44-28. Because why? Because the guy calls 80 fouls of a freaking game. And so you have two very good free throw shooting teams. And if there's a lot of whistles, there's going to be a lot of more points. There's going to be a lot more stoppage. And honestly, PJ, I think a more disrupted game with the rhythm, I think that helps San Antonio. I do. You would think, all right, well, you can make the argument it helps the Knicks because it maybe takes the crowd out of it. But there's a ton of free throws. They don't have a lot of open play to get involved in and get excited about. But I don't know. I feel like the Spurs offense was really, their rhythm was kind of disjointed anyway. And so if you're telling me Wemby goes to the free throw line 15 times again tonight, and you got Castle going to the free throw line and Vassell or Fox going to the free throw line, I think that's going to help the Spurs. I do. And I think it's going to help the over. I think it's going to be a lot more points just because we're going to get more free throws. But aside from the referee stuff, I need to see Wemby bounce back tonight, man. And I've been a critic of his. I've been reluctant to believe in the Wembanyama superpower that he's the best player in the NBA already and he's the face of the league. After the fourth quarter he had, man, he better step up. And you mentioned it earlier on the show. We're going to be watching very closely the matchup between him and Karl Anthony Towns. And because Cat was the better player in game one, and he essentially locked Wemby down. 2 for 11 was Wembanyama when guarded by Karl Anthony Towns. So I need to see Victor Wembanyama have a bounce back performance tonight. He had 26 points and 12 rebounds, but it was a very inefficient performance.
1: No doubt. And I give Kat a ton of credit because, as you know, the thing that always worries me with Karl Anthony Towns is the foul trouble. That's one thing he's not good at. He gets way too many cheapies. He gets way too many fouls 90 feet away from the basket. And he was really good about that. I think he understands how important he is to his team in this series. We'll see if he can keep that composure again tonight. That's going to be critical. But yeah, I mean, that was the huge matchup of game one. His play was the reason that the Knicks were able to win. He brought them back and then Brunson brought him home. So he's going to have to be great again. Pat, something I wanted to ask you that I'm going to ask JJ later on in the show is, has it still hit you yet that the Knicks are this good? Like, do you just, when you turn on the TV, do you just expect them to win every game? Or is there still a part of you that, like, when you watch them, you're just still waiting for the other foot to drop? Like, you just, for the other shoe to drop, you know that this pace at which they're playing is historical. It's arguably the greatest stretch basketball we've ever seen from any team. You would think they just can't keep playing like this, and they are. So has it gotten to a point where you've seen it for over a month now to where you're just like, yeah, I see Knicks basketball. I expect them to win. Or because of, you know, past horrors and how they've been for most of your life, you're still waiting for those old Knicks to show up.
0: No, I think it's probably in the middle somewhere. I don't just expect them to win. I was shocked by the comeback in game one. I thought they were done. I thought they were losing that game. I thought they were getting blown out by the Cavs in game one. That's when I was like, wow, okay, well, now I was waiting for the other shoe to drop after they were down 20 in game one. I was like, really? They're going to blow this? They're going to lose this series to the Cavaliers, who just played a game 7 2 days ago? Are you freaking kidding me? Since then, it's just kind of been, I'm just soaking it all in. I'm just enjoying every single second of it, man. And I'm still kind of in awe of what's happening. It has hit me. I'm just enjoying the ride, man. I don't know how to say it, right? I mean, have your teams ever had as like scintillating of a freaking run like this? Like, I guess the Orioles when they went to the ALCS a decade ago, right? That was about 10 years ago at this point.
1: I mean, the Caps, when the Caps finally broke through, you know, and watching Ovechkin finally win it, that whole run was pretty unbelievable. I think the closest thing, like from a stretch standpoint, though, was when Lamar won that first MVP, they lost to the Browns at home and they were 2-2 going into week five. And then they won 12 straight games to end the regular season before losing that divisional game to Derrick Henry, Mike Vrabel, Ryan Tannehill, and the Titans in Baltimore. But that 12-game stretch in the regular season, highlighted by, you remember that spin move he had in Cincinnati when he takes the handoff and he goes and he hits the B button on the controller? That 12-game run was probably the most fun I've ever had as a fan for my pro teams. So the fact to watch your team, Pat, doing this in the postseason, I can't imagine. It's got to be the greatest thing ever.
0: It is. I mean, it's a magic carpet ride. They haven't lost since the night of the NFL draft. They haven't lost since April 26th.
1: I know.
0: And
1: it's crazy.
0: And they've won in so many ways. Again, 22 points down against the Cavs in game one of the conference finals, 13 points down against the Spurs, or 14 points down against the Spurs the other night. Blowing teams out from start to finish, up by 30 in the second quarter of games.

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1: After watching the Knicks be so terrible for essentially 20 years of my entire childhood, save 1 year with Melo, where I thought they had a chance to win it all. This is like the culmination of the last 5 years. So I don't know how it gets better than this unless they win the title and they go back-to-back again next year. But in terms of a single greatest postseason run, I don't think anything will ever maybe top this again in my entire life. So I better soak it in and try to just like save my images into my brain's memory bank forever and throw out all the other stuff that has happened in my life. Throw out a couple of Yankees World Series, throw out one of those Giants Super Bowls. I've got to keep this Knicks run, no matter how it ends, in my brain forever.
2: My next question for you, if you got your hands on a ticket to game 3, how much money would you need to sell that ticket?
1: Oh, how much? I would probably, so I'll I have no problem being honest. I still have probably $80,000 of student loans to pay off.
2: Okay.
1: On the surface, it doesn't seem like that much, especially because a ticket to the game, literally, as you mentioned it before, PJ, the nosebleeds in game 3 of Madison Square Garden is $9,700.
2: Yes.
1: $80,000 doesn't seem like that much, but if I could be debt-free, I don't know, maybe $80,000 and then enough to put a down payment on like a nice home, I don't know, $500,000. Like, I'm trying to answer this as realistically as possible.
2: That much? I thought you would have gone like 50. I thought you would have sold it for like 50, 60. $500K is what you would need.
1: Dude, think about it. It's a $10,000 ticket for the bleeds. If you're telling me I got courtside seats, courtside seats, which are literally like $100,000 a pop right now, then I'm probably not selling that for anything less than $1 million. But if you give me a ticket to the bleeds, all right, maybe $80,000. Maybe I'll sell it for $80,000.
2: Okay. Yeah.
1: What about you?
2: Courtside seats. That would be, courtside seats. I think that's fair. I think somewhere around $1 million would be right.
1: Do courtside seats with all the celebrities in the NBA finals.
2: I know.
1: At the Garden.
2: Yeah. I agree.
1: You could say the sentimental value of that is worth at least $1 million.
2: That I think's fair. The nosebleeds, I was more so thinking like 40, 50K. I think I'd give away my ticket for that. But the court side, Pat, I think you're right. I think I need $1 million to sell that ticket. So man, is there like a lottery that you can enter? Like, is there something that you can do to try and get a ticket, or it's just, you got to pony up and just have that kind of money to go?
1: You gotta pony up, man. You gotta have that kind of money. And for some people, it's worth it. I'm sorry. It's one thing. I've sat in the bleeds in Madison Square Garden. It's a tough watch. It's a tough watch, man. To say you were in the building, that's great. You're watching, you're watching the game through binoculars, dude. Like, you're better off watching the game on the little TV screens that they have in some, like, there is an overhang that will block basically everything that's like from the backboard up. You don't even see anything other than the court itself. And you're so far away if you're in the bleeds of the bleeds of the Garden. And there's plenty of sections where, like, on, you look at the seating chart and you're like, that's not bad. And then you sit in the Garden and you realize how huge it is, how far away you are. I mean, it's tough, man. Like, you have to pony up, but to say you were in the building, to say you walked in Madison Square Garden and watched the game, that's great. But I'm going to be watching the game on my screen tonight. And as soon as we get off the air, I'll probably watch the final 5 minutes on my TV, my nice TV downstairs. And I just, you know, you can't beat that for me. Can't beat that.
2: That's were you off the air for game 1? Were you able to watch that last like 3-4 minute flurry when Brunson just went nuts and carried him home?
1: I think there was 6 minutes or 5 minutes left to go in the fourth quarter. When we got off the air, and it's probably going to be the same thing tonight, because I'm not expecting the game to actually tip until about 8:45 p.m. Eastern, and it lasts about 2.5 hours, 2 hours 20 minutes. So, yeah, I don't think we're going to be signing off tonight, PJ, unless it's a blowout. We're not going to be signing off tonight, knowing what the result of the game is, unfortunately. So, yeah, I was able to watch the last couple of minutes, and

0: my dog was started to go nuts because I'm clapping, you know, I'm rolling up the shorts and I'm rolling up the sleeves and I'm like, I'm locked in, ready to go. So,
1: oh, it's going to be a good one, man. And look, I mean, we knew the Knicks fans would travel for game one, but just watching those crowd shots behind their bench and how many of them were there and the fact that they won game one, there'll be even more Knicks fans there tonight for that game. And that, I mean, that plays a factor, even in a town like San Antonio, where they have the only pro sports team. They got a great fan base. The Knicks obviously were able to get their fair share of fans in there, and they'll have it in again tonight. So it's important for the Spurs to get off to a really good start. I know we were talking about the full game spread, Pat, at 6.5. I was eyeing San Antonio -2.5 in the first quarter. Because again, a lot of people feel like their season's on the line. They got to get off to a good start. Wemby's got to set the tone. They got to get this idea that they're fatigued, that they're rusty from that Oklahoma City series. They got to be the aggressor. So I think that San Antonio, a quick start is so pivotal for them, that, you know, for people wanting to bet the game, if you do like the Spurs, I think maybe looking at San Antonio first quarter spread could be another angle for you tonight as well.
0: All right, we have a couple of texts I want to get to here. If you want to join the show, you could call, you could text. What was that?
1: I think you said, I am cursed.
2: Cursed.
0: That's cursed, Combs, yeah. Playing the Danhausen. That's the WWE guy. Paints his face like a psychopath. He apparently has cursed all the Knicks opponents since he went on with Stephen A. Smith. So the Knicks haven't lost since then. So we'll see. But yeah, you want to join the show, you can call, you can text 310-840-4910. Our guy Chuck in Alabama texts in, 7-game streak. I've texted my picks in every night you guys are on air. Tonight, Yandy Diaz gets a hit. Let's go streaking in all caps. Pat, I don't know who Ben is. Texted Pat, Ben, PJ, the Knicks are going to sweep. Bobby Witt, AL MVP. Wow, okay. So Chuck in Alabama saying the Knicks are going to sweep. Bobby Witt's going to win AL MVP, and he says Yandy Diaz gets a hit. Now, I believe that Rays game is underway. I did pick Chandler Simpson. The Rays already have 3 runs in the top of the first inning. Chandler Simpson did not get a hit. Yandy Diaz did not get a hit. Go figure. There are the only 2 guys to go over. Well, Jonathan Aranda walked. But the Rays just put up a 3 spot in the first inning. And Chandler Simpson and Yandy Diaz, the only 2 to actually record an out in the first 6 batters of that lineup. So go figure. But Chuck, it's still early. Still early. And then we've got Adrian from Maryland weighs in. I don't get the NBA. Why do they not keep the same referee crew for the whole series? That's like the NFL changing the crew at halftime. Pat, no worries if it's close, the Knicks win. Wemby is going to press, and that might work against, the Spurs. Adrian from Maryland. Yeah, I don't get that either. PJ, I've talked about this before. Why change up the crews, man? Like, why? There's no reason for it. There's no reason for it other than, like, the conspiracy theorist in me thinks that sometimes the NBA, all right, we saw how this game went. Let's get this referee in here, like Tony Brothers, who's going to call a ton of fouls. That might help the Spurs. That'll help them win game 2. But that, you know, then again, they do this all the time. I just don't understand. Why not have the same crew so the players know what kind of defense you can and cannot play? I think it would just make for a better game and a better series all the time.
1: You know, I agree with that. I've actually never thought about that, Pat, but that's a really good point that you and Adrian from Maryland bring up. That makes a lot of sense to me. I think they would do it. The reason that they don't, obviously, is because, you know, they like to pay all those guys. They like to reward the refs that have good regular seasons, good postseasons, and their reward is being able to ref in the NBA finals. So I think that's just what it comes down to, is to try and give everybody a little piece of the finals so everybody can get that experience, guys get rewarded for it. But yeah, it would make so much sense. It would be such better basketball if these guys had the same officials every game. So they knew what they were looking at. They knew what kind of fouls they were looking for. It would make for better basketball. We'll never see it. But it would definitely make a lot of sense if they ever went that route.
0: All right, one last quick text here. Comes from Ryan in Pensacola, Florida. Listen to y'all every day on my way home from work. Thanks for getting me through the week. Have a great weekend, guys. Go Knicks. That's right, Ryan. Good stuff, brother. You're welcome. Let's go freaking Knicks. 310-840-4910. We'll take a short break. When we come back, we'll play the 82-0 game. We'll do a little blind ranks NBA version. Stay tuned. He's PJ Glasser filling in for Brad Evans. I'm Pat Boyle. 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
1: All right, welcome on back. 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He's PJ Glasser filling in for Brad Evans, and I'm Pat Boyle. The phone number to join the show is 310-840-4910. Get you a quick scoreboard update here on baseball, because we're going to be talking all about the finals. Basically, going to be having a watch party once the action begins tonight. You got the rivalry that has so little juice tonight because of the Knicks in the NBA Finals. PJ, Yankees-Red Sox. I got to be honest, I really couldn't give a damn about this game here. The Yankees lead the Sox 1-0 in the bottom of the second. Ryan Weathers, the young lefty, on the mound for the Yanks. Sonny Gray on the mound for the Red Sox. And we talked about Ben Rice needing to step up and if he could win the AL MVP. Well, he hit a 377-foot bomb into the seats in right field in the bottom of the first, so the Yankees are up 1-0. PJ, your Orioles in action against the Blue Jays. What is going on for the O's?
2: Yeah, that game's tied up at one. Adley Rutschman hit a solo homer in the top of the first, and then the Blue Jays answer with a sack fly. Vladdy hit Springer in, so they're tied up at one there in Toronto. Big series between the O's and the Blue Jays. Both teams right there in the thick of it in the wild card race, both teams 30 and 33. So that is a big series here in early June, but those teams are tied up at one right now.
1: Okay, sweet. As we mentioned, the Rays lead the Marlins 3-0, a hot start for Tampa Bay. Looking to keep their lead over the Yankees in the AL East. Pirates and the Braves just started. How about Combs' Cubbies, PJ? Oh, Friday matinee at Wrigleyville. Yikes, they got smashed 18-3. Against the Giants.
3: Oh,
1: I mean,
3: no!
1: Are you serious?
3: Again.
1: Yeah. I mean, holy smokes, man. Robbie Ray, 5 shutout innings, and there was homers all over the park. The Giants hit how many home runs in this game? 7 home runs en route to an 18-3 shellacking. The wind was blowing out, and it was a bad day for Edward Cabrera. His ERA now balloons to over 5. I mean, that is not a good way to start a weekend.
2: As we were getting ready to hop on to do the show and hop on the call, I took a quick peek at the score and I saw 16-3 and I was like, holy smokes. The Cubbies they're struggling big time, man. They had that really great stretch that they were on where they couldn't lose at home, and now all of a sudden they're really struggling to win games. So they, I don't know. I know our guy Brandon feels like they got to make a change with their GM, Jed Hoyer, and figure that out. But they got to get going here in a hurry. They don't have the luxury like a lot of these American League teams do, where those teams in that final wildcard race are below 500. There are a lot of good teams in the National League, so they got to get back on track here relatively soon.
1: Yeah, and then you got Mariners and the Tigers all squared away at one in the bottom of the third. Rob Refsnyder with a single for Seattle, and then he had a fielder's choice just now for the Tigers, so that's one apiece in a battle between Framber Valdez and Brian Wu, two of the better pitchers in the American League. And then the Phils, 4 games over 500. I can't believe it how quickly this team turned their season around. Going up against the upstart White Sox, who are 33-29. Chicago jumped out to a 2-0 lead early, and then Brandon Marsh hit a 2-run bomb, and Alec Boehm hit a 2-run double. The Phillies are up 5-2 in the top of the third. Jesus Luzardo versus Anthony Kay, the pitching matchup in Philadelphia. All righty, 310-840-4910. So we got you caught up on all the baseball scores going on. We'll take a quick break here, and when we come back, we'll play the 82-0 game. Lined ranks. A lot of fun. Don't go anywhere. Stick with us here. We got JJ, John Jastrzemski, coming up at the top of the hour. Tip-off, game 2 of the NBA Finals, an hour away. Get your predictions in. And is this a must-win game tonight for the Spurs? 310-840-4910. I'm Pat Boyle. He's PJ Glasser filling in for Brad Evans. 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
0: The Hurricanes tied up the Stanley Cup Finals at one game apiece. Now headed to Vegas. Carolina tries their luck on the road. Game 3 is tomorrow. Westwood One Sports.
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1: Welcome on back. 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I'm Pat Boyle. He's PJ Glasser filling in for Brad Evans. Phone number to join the show, 310-840-4910. I need this game to start already, PJ. I need the freaking game to start. I got thoughts on what I'm going to eat tonight for dinner. We'll save that for a little bit. Again, we got John Jastrzemski coming up here at the top of the hour. SNY, New York, New York podcast. We'll get all his thoughts, what he thinks of game two, what he thinks of this series. That's coming up at the top of the hour, 8 p.m. Eastern. But PJ and Combs, you guys want to play the 82-0 game? I've seen it. I've seen it all over the place. I had our listener, one of our great listeners, Ross in New Jersey, message me about it and tell me that this was a great game. He played it. I think he got a 77-5, or maybe it was 69-13. I don't know how to play the game other than that you have to form a lineup, a starting five that would go 82-0, right?
2: Yeah. So basically the way that it works is you spin a wheel and it gives you a random team and an era from that team. So it's 60s, 70s, 80s, 90s, 2000s, 2010s, and 2020s, right? So it'll give you a random team in a random era. And then you've got to take a player from that team and from that era to fill out a position on a basketball team. Some players you can put at multiple positions. Some players you can only put at one position. If they, you know, like Wilt Chamberlain, he can't play power forward, can't play small forward, can only play center. So it's not like you could stack up, you know, stats. If you were to get like Shaq and Wilt Chamberlain and all that, you have to go with a position that they're available. Now there is a wild card spin for each category. So at any point, you can change your team or you can change the era of that team. So like say you get the Bulls and you get the 70s Bulls and you want to take a chance at getting the 80s or 90s. So you can pick up Michael Jordan. Then you could, you know, switch the era. Okay. So there is those two wild card spins, but the goal is to build a team that goes 82-0. And I've played this game quite a bit since it came out. The best that I've gotten is 80-2. Is the best that I've gotten. So I've gotten close. I haven't hit the holy grail yet. I've had a couple friends text me 82-0, and then I deleted their numbers and I blocked them because they're not allowed to call me anymore. So we can do this. Let's let PJ go first so that you can see kind of how this works. We'll let PJ go first. Try to go 82-0. Whoever has the best record at the end of this, you know, we'll crown you the champion. All right, PJ, you ready?
1: Okay.
2: All right, I'm going
3: to
2: spin.
3: I'm ready to roll, Brandon. Let's do it.
2: Spin the wheel. You get, oh my God, you get the Chicago Bulls of the 2020s. The top name on that Bulls team is DeMar DeRozan, who averaged 25, 5, and 5 is what he averaged.
4: So, Pat, you also get two chances to change where you can change the team or you can change the era. So when Brandon says the Bulls, I immediately think that I want to change the era, right? To obviously go to like the 90s would be ideal. Or if you get like, you know, a certain era, you can change it to a new team. Mm. So Brando, I think that's what I want to do. I want to change the era with the Bulls,
2: okay,
4: and then hopefully we get the 90s to get Michael. So I'll roll the dice with the first one.
2: All right, your era is now the 2010s, and you have Zach LaVine is the
4: D Rose.
2: The Zach LaVine is still the top name, and D Rose is the second name on that because LaVine averaged 21, 4.5, and 4, and D Rose averaged 23-6.
4: And is LaVine's position only shooting guard, or was he considered point guard?
2: So Derrick Rose's only position is point guard. LaVine is point guard, small forward, and shooting guard.
4: Oh, okay. I'll put LaVine in at the shooting guard spot. We'll start
2: LaVine
4: there.
2: At the shooting guard. All right, there we go.
1: I thought there was like trivia involved. I thought you get a team and an era, and then you have to like basically name the best player.
2: No. You can do it that way. There is a basketball IQ version of this,
4: yes,
2: where you can play where the stats aren't allowed. But all right, so this time you have The Brooklyn Nets of the 80s. Mike Newlin, the shooting guard, is the top name here.
4: Okay.
2: Orlando Woodridge is the second.
4: Yeah, so I'll go with him. So can you slide LaVine for me to the point guard then? And sure. Then I'll take that guy at shooting guard.
2: That guy at shooting guard. That's great.
4: Newlin? I've never even heard of him before. Yeah, I've never heard of him. Never heard of Mike Newlin in my life.
2: All right, now you have, the Miami Heat of the 80s.
4: That's the worst one, Pat. The worst one is the Heat in the 80s. The absolute worst. So
1: yikes.
4: I'm going to, I got to change the team then. Yeah, let me change the team, Brandon.
2: All right, your new team?
4: Give me like the Celtics.
2: Is the Clippers of the 80s. World Be Free is the number one name here, and he is that point guard or shooting guard. So you could put LaVine at small forward.
4: Yep, let's do that. Let's do that.
2: World Be Free.
4: All right, so I need a power forward. Need a power forward in the center.
2: All right, now you have the Golden State Warriors.
4: No spins left.
2: Of the 1990s.
4: Man, I know that would have been jeez. So good. Do I have any good big men?
2: So you have Mitch Richmond at shooting guard, Chris Mullin, Latrell Sprewell. There's no real good big man. You got Chris Webber at center or power forward. He's like sixth on the list.
4: Ugh. All right. Yeah, we'll just slide him in at power forward.
2: All right. And for your center, you will have to choose from the Denver Nuggets of the 1970s.
4: This is brutal.
2: Your center is Dan Esel. Dan Esel or Esel. I don't know how you pronounce it.
4: He averaged
2: 29 and 3.
4: Okay. Let's go with him. I'm going to say this is like a 62 win team. This team is not good.
2: Yeah, it's even worse than that, PJ. You are 56 and 26. 56 and 26. All right, Pat.
4: Yeah.
2: Are you ready?
4: Gross team. Pat, I'm ready. Luck to you. Beginner's luck, baby. 82-0, first shot.
2: Here we go, Pat. Your first team is the Orlando Magic of the 2000s. The top name here is Tracy McGrady, small forward and shooting guard.
4: Yeah.
2: Steve Francis is the second name on this list. And then you got Dwight Howard, fourth on this list at 17-12 and 1, his center and power forward.
1: Give me T-Mac.
2: T-Mac, do you want him at small forward or shooting guard for right now?
1: Let's go shooting guard.
2: All right, shooting guard. All right, your next team is the Sacramento Kings of the 1990s. You have Mitch Richmond is the number one name here. Chris Webber is second. Antoine Carr is third. Mitch Richmond is a shooting guard, so you would have to move T-Mac to small forward if you were to stick with this, or you can change the era or the team.
1: I will change. I got the Kings of the 90s.
2: Yeah.
1: Mitch Richmond is a Hall of Famer, but I will. You know what? Let's stick with the 90s. Let's change the team.
2: Give us the Denver Nuggets of the 90s. Orlando Woolridge is the number one name on here at small forward.
1: I have to take him, right?
2: I mean, that's probably the way I would go with this one. I mean, he averaged 25, 6, and 2. So not terrible.
4: You could have
1: six man of the year.
4: You could roll the dice and try and change the era with Denver and hope to get Jokic, but then you wouldn't have any left. But you could do that too if you wanted.
1: Nah, I guess I'll take Orlando Woolridge.
2: All right. Orlando Woolridge it is. Let's spin her up. Your next team is the Charlotte Hornets. They love you in the 1990s. Charlotte Hornets of the 90s. Glenn Rice at small forward is number one. Alonzo Mourning at center or power forward is the number two name on this team.
1: And I already have Orlando Woolridge at small forward, and I have T-Mac at shooting guard, right?
2: Correct. You could change the era.
1: Zo. I'll take Alonzo. No, I'll take Alonzo Mourning. Give me Alonzo.
2: Center or power forward?
1: At power forward.
2: All right, let's go here. And now your new team is the Toronto Raptors of the 2000s. The number one name, Vince Carter.
4: Vince. Yep, nice.
2: You would have to move Alonzo Mourning to center to put Vince Carter at at power forward.
1: Yep, no problem. Give me Vince Carter, power forward. Move Alonzo Mourning to center.
2: Okay.
1: And then I've still got Tracy McGrady at shooting guard and Orlando Woolridge at small forward. So I'm going point guard here no matter what to finish.
2: You've got point guard.
4: We need like Luka or Magic or Steph.
2: You get a chance to reuse your era because you got the Washington Wizards of the 1960s. Their best point guard, Earl Monroe, who averaged 25-4-4.
4: Earl the Pearl. That's not a bad one, Pat, honestly. I mean,
1: that's really not. I mean, I think I got to go with Earl the Pearl.
2: What's another point guard in Wizards history that you would look to get that would be better than Earl Monroe? Can you think of one? Because I can't think of one.
1: I don't think anybody.
2: Your best would be maybe
1: the next
2: they
1: best
2: get
1: point
2: Jordan.
1: Guard in Wizards history.
2: Jordan in the 2000s.
1: Yeah, but that's not that good.
2: No. So Earl Monroe?
1: No, give me Earl the Pearl. That's an easy one. That's a Hall of Famer. That's a 75th all 75th anniversary team. Earl the Pearl.
2: You scored.
4: Pat's team's definitely better than mine.
2: You scored an A as a dynasty team at 65-17. 65-17.
1: Okay. I was hoping for 70 wins. Orlando Woolridge killed me.
2: It's 10 more wins than PJ had.
4: Dude, that was one of the worst teams I've ever put together. that was some bad spinning, Brandon, on your part.
2: That's a bad click of the mouse. That's a terrible click of the mouse, Brandon.
4: You know, whatever you did, next time a little softer, you know, maybe a bigger wind up, something. That was fun. Pat, what'd you think? What'd you think, 82-0?
1: It's good. I like it. Now, is there a limit on how many times you can play this game, or can you just like spam it?
2: You can keep going. You keep going until you build an 82-0 team.
4: Does not exist.
2: Yes.
4: Yes.
2: It's not like Sports Geo where it's once a day.
1: I saw somebody post an 82-0 team, but they might have.
2: Right. Yeah.
1: They might have used AI or just, I mean, played 1,000 times.
2: Yeah, exactly. Yeah.
4: So you can do football, you can do baseball, you can do basketball. So they got them for those three sports that you can do. But I still have never gotten 82-0 in basketball, so I'm not going to play any of the other sports until I get this one someday, hopefully.
1: So how many positions do you have to build out for football to get a 17-0 team?
2: I didn't even know you could do that. So that's news to me.
4: I think football, you have a chance of doing offense and defense, or I think you can only choose offense if you want, I believe. And I think it might be the same with baseball, where you can maybe do like only a batting lineup, and then you can do one with a batting lineup and then pitchers. I'm not really sure.
2: Oh my God,
4: those yet,
2: PJ!
4: But I think that's
1: good. We got a break.
4: Change your world.
2: Yes.
1: We got a break. Shout out Mike Francesa, by the way. Hey, Mike, you think the Yankees can go 162-0 this year? All right, coming up next, we'll have John Jastrzemski join us here on BetMGM tonight. I'm Pat Boyle. He's PJ Glasser filling in for Brad Evans.
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0: Even Beth.
1: Horseradish? Anyone? 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
0: Oh, strike three, Beth. 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
8: Heart disease is still the leading cause of death here in the United States and around the world. But what if there was something you could do earlier in life to reduce the odds of becoming a statistic? Well, here in the United States, tens of millions of adults already take a statin to lower their cholesterol. But new guidance put out by the American College of Cardiology and the American Heart Association now emphasize that treating high cholesterol sooner could significantly reduce a person's lifetime risk of heart attack or stroke. How early are we talking? In your 30s, believe it or not. Of course, you need to talk to your doctor about whether statins are right for you, but you should know that the evidence is really starting to stack up that shows the earlier you get a jump on reducing lifelong exposure to plaque-causing lipids and lipoproteins, the better the odds are going to be for you. Make sure you get your cholesterol checked. That's the first step. I'm Dr. Sanjay Gupta, helping you live a better life.
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